0: Independent Dan Osborne joking about his relationship with the senator.
1: Pete Ricketts says, I said, I don't want to talk to him. He's always asking for money for Nebraska. And I always give it because you know what? I love Nebraska. I want it. Supposing I said no.
0: The president calling Ricketts a great man and a great veteran. The U.S. military has moved its B-1 bombers out of the U.K. after concerns about security at RAF Fairford, where they were based.
2: The vice president says moving the bombers was done out of an abundance of caution.
3: We do feel with some confidence that the Iranians are, you know, they're trying to do what the Iranian state has done for 49 years, which is engage in acts of terrorism.
2: The hasty sortie took place 1 week after British police arrested five men in their 20s, and after a British-Iranian dual national was arrested in London late last week on suspicion of preparing terrorist attacks.
0: Fox's Lucas Tomlinson at the White House. The one-time pastor and American Idol contestant found guilty in Ohio of killing his wife.
4: Miami County, Ohio prosecutor Paul Watkins told the judge,
5: life imprisonment without the possibility of parole is not excessive under these circumstances.
4: A jury found Caleb Flynn guilty of murdering his wife, Ashley, after talking to his girlfriend about wanting to kill her. Prosecutors say he staged a home invasion break-in and claimed she was shot by a burglar. Flynn sobbed his way through a lengthy statement at sentencing, insisting he did not kill his wife.
0: Fox says Jessica Rosenthal, Caleb Flynn did not testify on his own behalf, and neither did anyone else. America's listening to Fox News.
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0: Supreme Court begins its new term today. One of the cases is considering whether local governments can sue oil and gas companies for climate change costs. This says the court is staying out of a First Amendment fight over the phrase, "Let's go, Brandon."
8: The U.S. Supreme Court declines to hear an appeal from a Michigan mother who says her two sons' constitutional rights were violated when their school in Howard City banned sweatshirts bearing the phrase, "Let's go, Brandon." Tri-County Middle School argued the phrase is a veiled form of vulgar political chant targeting then-President Joe Biden. The lower court sided with the school, finding the phrase could be considered lewd or vulgar in a school setting. The Supreme Court's decision leaves that ruling in place without issuing a new ruling on whether the phrase is protected political speech. Jeff Manasso, Fox News.
0: Spain's housing crisis is leading to an early election.
9: Spain's Prime Minister Pedro Sanchez is calling for a snap general election November 29th. The move comes after his government lost a parliamentary vote on emergency housing measures. The proposal is aimed to address problems including evictions, real estate speculation, and rising rent costs. The vote comes after weeks of protests across Spain over the housing crisis, with many saying they can no longer afford to live in their own cities. Sanchez is seizing momentum for his party, making housing a central issue ahead of the election. In New York, Roxanne Evans, Fox News.
0: The government of Norway is proposing a temporary ban on AI glasses in certain public spaces. Norway's digitalization minister highlighted privacy concerns, especially in places like healthcare facilities, fitness centers, and areas where children gather. The temporary ban would allow time for more investigation that could lead to a permanent ban. The government says it's considering exceptions for what it calls socially beneficial uses. I'm Lisa Lucera. This is Fox News.
10: 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Now your local forecast from the Hanson Paving Weather Center.
11: Lows dip down to about 57 tonight under mainly clear skies. Winds out of the south, 8 to 15 miles per hour. Mainly sunny again tomorrow. High temperatures reach up to 78. Tomorrow night, lows dip down to about 51. Upper 60s Wednesday, mid 60s Thursday. I'm staff meteorologist Paul Frobley on KNSI. currently 63.
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0: Normal is broken, common sense is weird. 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From the Ramsey Network and the Fairwinds Credit Union Studio, this is The Ramsey Show. I'm Dave Ramsey, your host. Thanks for hanging out with us. Rachel Cruz, Ramsey personality, number one best-selling author, co-host of Smart Money Happy Hour. My daughter is my co-host today. The phone number here is 888-825-5225. The call is free, and some say the advice is worth what you pay for it. All right, Renee is in Knoxville. Hi, Renee, how are you?
1: I'm doing well. How are you?
0: Better than I deserve. What's up?
1: Thank you for taking my call. I am very concerned about my parents. They are both retired. Their income that they bring in is roughly around $4,000 a month, and their debt has surmounted greatly since they have retired. And I'm very concerned at where that's going to lead, because I feel like it's going to be directed toward me and my husband to help them. And I just don't think that's fair.
0: I agree. Okay.
2: How old are they?
1: Let's see, 73 and 76.
2: Okay. And how old are you guys?
1: 53.
2: Okay.
1: And, they own three homes, one of which my cousin lives in and my brother lives in the other one, and neither of them pay rent. My parents pay the insurance, they pay the taxes, and I don't think that's right, and I don't know how to address it. You know, especially when my mom tells me that she is trying to scrounge for coins to go get a 5 for $14.99 from the grocery store.
0: Mm-hmm.
1: Mm-hmm. And she was asking my advice about consolidating her credit cards,
0: mm-hmm.
1: Because that debt has gotten so much that she can't keep up with it. They need new tires on their van.
0: Did you say to her, why don't you have my lame brother and my lame cousin pay you rent, and then we wouldn't be having this discussion?
1: I've tried.
0: No, I mean, if that's the answer to her question, if she says, I'm trying to scrounge coins, well, you know, the reason is because you give the house away to lame-o
1: yes.
0: over here who needs to get a job and pay you rent.
1: Exactly. And she
0: don't
1: she
0: call me whining.
1: To listen. Right. And, you know, I don't know how to have a deeper conversation with her, you know, when they're in this situation. And they had a friend that gave them $400. And, you know, I don't think that's fair because he's on a fixed income, too.
2: Mm-hmm. Are they looking to change, Renee? I know she's calling and complaining to you, but do you have hope that truly if you laid out some kind of plan that they would want to follow it, or are they going to be just stuck in their ways? Because there's a point that they can just complain, right? And then there's other attitudes that are desperate and really wanting change. It doesn't sound like they want to change.
1: I don't see a change. She tells me that she's actually trying to go back.
0: Where's your father? Why are you in all this discussion with your mother? Where's he?
1: He won't go back to work for sure.
0: No, I said, where is he? Why isn't he in this discussion?
1: Because she wears the pants in that family.
0: Oh, okay. All right.
1: Yeah. And, you know, and his advice doesn't work.
0: Mm-hmm.
1: And so it's all her. And everything falls on her. She's
0: my grandmother used to say, those convinced against their will are of the same opinion still.
1: Mm-hmm.
0: So I doubt you're going to fix this.
2: Mm-hmm.
0: You're just going to have to watch it burn to the ground, it sounds like. The only the only option you've got is to just sit down with your mom and your dad in the room, in person, and turn off the television and say, we need to have a real serious discussion. You people are screwing up your lives. And I love you, and I don't want to watch you burn this to the ground.
1: Mm-hmm.
0: And, you know, you haven't been that direct. You've kind of just patted her on the hand.
1: Right.
0: And just kind of said, well, Mom, I'm sorry. It's kind of numb what you're doing. But you haven't really gone, you people are screwing up here.
2: Well, and what's...
0: Full stop. You know?
1: Yeah. Right.
0: And I doubt you're going to get their attention.
2: Though. Well, I was going to say, and the hard thing is, Renee, you almost have to go, because I would have one last sit down of like, mm-hmm. here it is. And then beyond that, Renee, I think it's the hard reality that you're not going to be able to change them. And they may get to a point where they can't pay their bills. And I would say it's not up to you and your husband. Nope. At that point, they're going to be selling houses. You know what I mean? Like, they're going to have to get equity. Like, they will have to have problem solved.
0: Yeah.
2: So I'm curious, is your fear, and even the reason you call, is it more out of concern genuinely for you and your husband looking forward? Or is that of annoyance and what feels unfair with how they're treating other people in their lives and they haven't given you that same sentiment? Because it's probably hurtful too, right? Where you're watching them and what they're doing. Because you said that a few times in the call already. So there's probably a level of hurt, of golly, that look what they're doing for everybody else. They can't even do it for themselves.
1: Right. And, you know, I mean, and it is genuine concern for us, because I don't want all of our hard work to,
0: unless you voluntarily hand it over.
1: Yeah.
0: Your hard work is not in jeopardy at all unless you can't say no, unless you're your mother's daughter. I mean, if you want to follow in her path and go, oh, well, yeah, I'm going to be the next family enabler, then, yeah, you could burn your own thing to the ground trying to keep these people afloat. But you can also just stand back and watch them and go, well, this is interesting.
1: Right. You know what I mean? Because we're trying to focus on our future.
0: Yeah,
1: and
0: just go build your thing. I think I would sit down with mom and dad. And I think you've got, maybe part of the discussion is, look, I've talked to, and I wouldn't even have your husband in the room. I would just, you sit down with your mom and dad, and you need to go full throttle in their face, very blunt. To be unclear is to be unkind. No Southern sugarcoating.
1: Mm-hmm.
0: No bless your heart.
1: I can do that.
0: No bless your heart. Bust them.
1: Yeah.
0: Okay.
1: Yeah.
0: For their own good. And then part of that conversation is, I've discussed it with your husband's name, and we will not be supporting you because you have given away free rent to these two lame-os instead of taking care of your own self and calling me up and whining about credit card debt when you got equity in a house over here and Junior won't pay the rent because you're enabling him. So don't be calling me.
2: I was going to say, stop that. Yes. Go ahead and
0: lay it down now. And then you walk away, and you are not at risk unless you have the inability to say no also. But debt is not inherited.
1: Right.
0: So you don't get, I mean, if they die with a negative net worth, it only affects the bank, not you. And so it's just harsh. It's so hard to watch people you love be stupid. It's more entertaining to watch stupid people when they're not yours.
1: Right.
0: You know, but when they're yours,
2: it's true.
0: When they're yours, it's hard. You know, when it's like your family, my God, I'm kin to you. You know, I mean, it's just like, you know, it's hard.
2: Yeah. And there's an innate level within a family. And I get your concern, Renee, of, you know, your parents take care of you for 18, 21 years. You know what I mean? And it's that feeling of, what's going to happen? Am I literally going to let them starve? And they won't. I think your mind's probably gone extreme of, oh my gosh, we're going to have to save the day. You're not. They have equity in probably two of these houses, I pray, right, that they're going to end up selling. They're going to eat and be fine. But man, it's a pull on your heart of like, here are my parents, and I don't know what to do. So.
0: Ouch.

Hey, George Camel here. A few years ago, someone stole my identity. And let me tell you, that is not a quick fix. It takes hours on the phone, piles of paperwork, and a whole lot of stress trying to untangle the mess. And even after that, there's this nagging paranoia because your information is already out there. And the truth is, you can do all the right things and still become a victim. That's how common identity theft is. And that's why I'm glad I had Xander's Identity Theft Protection. When my identity

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5: 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Now your local forecast from the Hanson Paving Weather Center.
6: Lows dip down to about 57 tonight under mainly clear skies. Winds out of the south, 8 to 15 miles per hour. Mainly sunny again tomorrow. High temperatures reach up to 78. Tomorrow night, lows dip down to about 51. Upper 60s Wednesday, mid 60s Thursday. I'm staff meteorologist Paul Frombly on KNSI. Currently 63.
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0: Jared is in Providence, Rhode Island. Hi, Jared. How are you?
1: Hey, how's it going, guys? Thank you for taking my call. I really appreciate it. I just started actually listening into your show after my younger brother has been trying to help me get out of some credit card debt. I just had a question here, man. I'm kind of here with my hands tied, and, you know, I'm sick of living the way that I do, but I'm about $23K in credit card debt, and I have about two credit cards that I'm currently using, with about 30% use in each, with monthly payments of one being $600 and the other being $200. I haven't missed a payment. I make the minimum payments, but what I find is that when I make the payments, it's just the interest is what's kind of killing me here. And I just kind of, you know, needed some advice to, you know, maybe, you know, guide me in the right direction to get out of this debt.
2: Is this the only consumer debt you have, Jared? Are the two credit cards?
1: Yes, it's the two credit cards. I'm with my partner of 5 years, and I was just honestly honest with her the other day about the debt that I was in. And, you know, she's still willing to help me and stick around, and I have a really good, strong support system around me.
2: Mm-hmm.
1: You know, it's just my little brother, he's actually going to school for business and marketing. You know, he recommended, you know, listening to your guys' show, and he knows a little bit about credit cards and credit debt. He just, you know, figured he'd start with you guys, you know, maybe some quite helpful tips here, you know.
2: How much do you make a year?
1: So right now I have it jotted down. I'm still getting comfortable with, you know, just the other day was honestly my first years of 28 years of living. I sat down and finally put the numbers in my face and made a budget with my little brother. He helped me make a whole spreadsheet on Microsoft and everything.
2: Yeah.
1: So we cracked some numbers down. We're going to reconvene in another couple of days, just because it was kind of a lot to put in his face. But right now I make about $3,000 a month. That's what I know. I have two good jobs right now. And I make $3,000 a month, and it's costing me around $2,700.

0: to live, and that includes my monthly payments to those credit cards.
1: And do you have a car? Do you have a car payment?
0: I do not. I actually own my vehicle. Thank God.
1: Good. Mm-hmm. Do you have any student loans?
0: I do not have any student loans.
1: Good. Good. Okay.
2: What are you doing for work? What are the two jobs?
0: So, honestly, I work in the cannabis industry over here in Rhode Island. It's a very booming industry, especially with Massachusetts being close. I work in both markets, both Rhode Island and Massachusetts. I work retail in one, and then I work in cultivation in the other.
1: Mm-hmm. And they're making a lot of money, and you're not.
0: Yeah. You could say that. Yeah. From one spot, I work inventory in the other spot, and I see the numbers that one.
1: Yeah, they make a lot of money, and you're not.
0: Oh yes.
1: Yeah. And so the I mean, your issue is that your income is low, and the answer to your credit card interest rate is to increase your income dramatically. And so what you're going to have to do is shift a career, make some career shifts that are pretty dramatic. And your number of hours are going to increase. Because your income, if you doubled your income, obviously, that's $3,000 more a month. And you put that on $23,000 in 8 months, you're out of debt. And we don't worry about interest rates anymore. But there is not a hack for paying off $23,000 a month, or $23,000 of credit card debt at $300 a month. There's no hack. There's nothing. Even if the interest rate was zero, you're going to be dead before you get these things paid off at zero, at $300 a month. That's $3,600 a year against $23,000. So you don't have an interest rate problem. You've got an income problem.
2: Yeah. So I'm wondering, Jared, though, for real, from a career standpoint, you're 28. Is that right? Is that what you said?
0: Yes.
2: Yes. You know, I mean, it's kind of the point in life where, okay, what do I want to be? What do I want to do with my life where I have a sustaining career where you are making 60 grand a year?
0: Yep.
1: Or 160. I don't care.
2: Or 160. Care. But yes, just at least, you know, getting to that point. So the income is going to be, it is going to be, because it's $800 a month. Is that what you said that you're paying?
0: Between one 600 and the other one's 200.
2: Yeah. So, mm-hmm. And also you're still using the two, correct?
0: Yes. And I'm at the point where, like, I don't want to, but I have to dip into them to cover some, like, expenses, to cover, like, a bill or something of that nature. I'm done with putting random expenses on it, like I have been all these years, going like a crazy cool again and having fun. But
1: this is a harsh reality that you started facing. And the good news is, all having done what we do, listening to you, we know that personal finance is 80% behavior. And I will tell you that you are using the proper language, the words you're using, the way you're forming your sentences to talk to us tells us that you are ready to change. You are sick and tired of being sick and tired, and you feel stuck, and you need a way out. And so this is grown-up time. Like you said, the party's over, and so we may have to, you're going to have to do something different for income. And you don't have to do it in the next 20 minutes, but by Christmas, you need a different job.
0: Okay.
1: Because this one sucks. And, you know, I mean, and you probably just need to get away from cannabis altogether. Hello.
0: Yes.
1: Yeah.
2: He said the party's over. I was like, maybe not for Jared.
0: I know, but
2: there's a great book by Ken Coleman that says Find the Work You're Wired to Do, and there's an assessment in the back. But
1: we're going to give it to you as a gift.
2: Yes.
1: Okay?
2: So hang on the line, Christian will pick up.
1: And we'll also sign you up for our budgeting app, which is really easier to use than a spreadsheet, much easier to use. It's called Every Dollar, and we're going to give them both to you as a gift because we think you've got what it takes to do this. I think you can do this, sir.
0: Wow. Hearing that from you guys, and then the support system I have at home, and you guys don't understand, like, this is just a big sigh of relief. You know, there's just one thing that's been bugging me my whole life, and it's been this damn debt, and I'm just ready to change. I really appreciate it. Thank you.
1: You can do all this. It is going to require that you change jobs.
2: And cutting up those credit cards, and it's hard to cut them up and quit using them, and you
1: change jobs to get your income up. So I would pick up 6 part-time jobs right now, drop one of those bad ones, and then go look for a new full-time job that pays me double, I mean, crap, you can make more loading boxes at FedEx at Christmas than you're making right now, like double what you're making. Okay. So, I mean, Ups and FedEx is getting ready to start hiring for Christmas. I know, people, it's not even Halloween, but get ready. I mean, here we are. So, and so you just got to start thinking differently. Like, I need money, from a legal and moral source. I need money. And so, I'm not suggesting Breaking Bad here, but I am just saying, I am saying, you know, you need money and you need to go get you some. And, That's where I was. I was your age when I had this exact discussion with myself. I mean, I made a list of stuff I was working on that week that would bring in money that week. I didn't work on any 9-month strategies. I was just filed bankruptcy when I was 28. Rachel was a baby, and I'm trying to feed these children, and my wife's looking at me like I've lost my mind, because apparently I had. And things had to change, and I made a list of stuff on a yellow pad, and the things at the top of the list to do were things that brought in money that week. And it was just like my theme was not greed, it was desperation and need, but it was, I need money. And so don't talk to me unless you're talking about bringing some money by Friday. And that was my whole thing, and that was our first step to getting the devil away from the door. And you got to get the devil away from the door, and it's income for you, sir.
2: And it's not continuing to go deeper in credit card debt, even for bills. And like making it a challenge to say, okay, next month I may have to call some companies and shift when I have to pay this bill and that bill. But I'm going to have the cash going forward. Because as you continue to go back on that, that's just adding to the problem. So
1: you gotta stop it.
2: You have to stop it, which is going to be a painful 30 to 60 days. But that's where the desperation of the weekend jobs, the night shifts, all that.
1: You know, you're exactly right. All the extra jobs. But also, if you're going to prioritize and not pay something, you pay food first, lights and water second, transportation third. So food, shelter, clothing, transportation, and utilities are before you pay master, before you pay your master
2: card.
1: The borrower's slave to the lender, the master card.

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1: When you need to know, your weather is on KNSI. Now your local forecast from the Hanson Paving Weather Center.
2: Lows dip down to about 57 tonight under mainly clear skies. Winds out of the south, 8 to 15 miles per hour. Mainly sunny again tomorrow. High temperatures reach up to 78. Tomorrow night, lows dip down to about 51. Upper 60s Wednesday, mid-60s Thursday. I'm Staff Meteorologist Paul Frombly on KNSI. Currently 63.
3: Fox News, I'm Tom Graham. President Trump speaking to supporters in Nebraska ahead of next month's midterms, making this claim.
4: Make America great again. Think of it. And we've achieved that. Now we're going to make it greater than ever before by far.
3: Well, he's campaigning on behalf of Republican Senator Pete Ricketts in the traditionally red state. He's facing independent candidate Dan Osborne, who is backed by Democrats. And the president of Cornell University is speaking out over scrutiny about how the school handled an alleged gang rape in 2024 involving one female student and fraternity members.
5: Cornell president Michael Kotlikoff says the university will hire an independent law firm to examine the school's response to Jane Doe's allegations.
6: We don't have all the answers.
5: Kotlikoff also said he supports New York Attorney General Letitia James' investigation.
3: Fox's Nate Foy in New York. 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

0: Jeremiah is in Atlantic City. Hi, Jeremiah. How are you?
1: Hi. How you doing, Dave? Thanks for having me on.
0: Sure. What's up?
1: Hey, just in a situation right now where I'm making $85,000 base, but commuting around 2 to 2.5 hours, so like 4 to 5 hours round trip for a job 3 days a week. My dad recently got sick, and he's okay now, though, but I want to find something closer to home. It's just been kind of tough and wearing me out, just kind of reaching like a point of burnout.
0: Yeah. You spend 5 hours a day in the car. Unless the car is your job. Yeah. So why don't you just move over where the job is?
1: My dad got sick, and they used to do pretty well in the corporate world, but they don't have much of a retirement. So,
0: who?
1: You know, just as a young person, my parents.
0: So you have to take care of your parents?
1: They've taken care of me. We're kind of like a close family unit. As of now, I'm a only child, so it's
0: how old
1: you know,
0: are you?
1: We all work together. 28.
0: So why can't you move out and move to your job? I'm sorry, I don't understand.
1: I could. It's just I've been in some sales roles where I've found that it's been a little bit unstable. No matter if you push pretty hard, and unless you get a roommate, it's just a little bit risky with. Ultimately the cost of living nowadays. I have been getting a hotel one night a week, but I know that can eat up a pretty good amount. But I hear the path of what you're saying.
0: Okay. Well, I mean, is the job that you currently have, what are you selling where you currently work? You make 85 base plus commission.
1: So I'm in commercial insurance, but
0: how long have you been doing that?
1: About 6 months.
0: Okay. And is it, I mean, do you have a quota that you're supposed to be hitting and you're not hitting? Is there some kind of,
1: I haven't been selling yet. I pulled a couple policies for $120,000, but nothing's guaranteed in the sales world or just kind of what I've experienced in the past. I should keep pushing with it.
0: No, that's not, you're not understanding what I'm asking. I'm asking why you don't think this is stable. And you've been there 6 months and you've made 2 sales?
1: No sales yet.
2: So what are you doing?
1: I'm trying to make sales. I'm making calls, but, when you pull the policy, it's just a little bit of a longer sales process.
2: So did you take this job, Jeremiah, knowing about the commute in the first place?
0: Yeah, sure.
1: I did. I was getting low on funds after a layoff from a tech company, and my dad got sick. So I just kind of, took the first thing I had and kind of jumped into it after, a 3 month hospital stint.
0: Okay. Are you healed now? Are you okay physically?
1: I'm okay.
0: Okay.
1: I'm just just pushing.
0: But your job, you have a job that's not going to survive, is what you're telling me, because they're not going to keep paying you $85,000 a year to pull 2 policies every 6 months. I can promise you.
1: Yeah, that's what I'm thinking.
0: They're going to fire your butt.
1: Some of the, in some other sales roles, I've pushed pretty hard, like just tried to make the most money I could. And, I've done well, but overextended myself at times. There's local jobs near me, though. They just don't pay nearly enough. The plan was to move to the city, ultimately where the, it's a little more feasible to earn more.
0: Okay. So, there are no jobs. There are no careers that don't involve stress unless you make $20 an hour and somebody tells you what to do every day.
1: Yeah.
0: Pick that up, set that down. But if you're going to go make $100,000 a year, that involves stress, it involves risk, it involves you getting up, leaving the cave, killing something and dragging it home, and welcome to the world of adulthood. There's anxiety involved. Okay?
1: Yes, sir.
0: You got to get a callus and you got to get out there and bust it. And I'm not sure this job's going to last. because I'm not there. I can't hear what is going on. That if I'm your employer, why I would keep you? Because you're going to have to produce more than you're producing. And every time I talk about that, you just talk about stress and risk and all these things instead of, and I can just push harder. Well, yeah, that's welcome to selling. You knock doors and you sell stuff. So I think you just took this job because you fell backwards into it and you were desperate. You had nothing to do with you wanted to be in the insurance business, had nothing to do with you wanted to work for that company. There was nothing exciting about this except they gave you a check on Friday and you took a J-O-B. That's what it sounds like to me. That's how you've described it. And so you need a new job, and the new job needs to involve something you care about and something that you're willing to push for because you care about it. And, you know, you're selling ads to advertisers on the Ramsey Show, and you believe in the Ramsey Show, and it's your job to go get some advertisers on this. And if you don't, then you don't get to work here because that's your job. And, you know, that kind of thing. But you care about it, and you can go get it done. And it's not a matter of being pushy. It's a matter of having a good product that you love, that you can represent with integrity, and then you serve people by giving it to them and letting them give you money for it. And that's selling. Selling is serving. It's not pushing. It's pulling.
2: Yeah, and the family dynamic is something I'm thinking about too, Jeremiah.
0: You've got to get out of there.
2: Yeah, and you feel the weight of being an only child. And I don't know what the family dynamic, if there's pressure from them to you to stay close, to take care of, or if they're really needing help. I don't know. I would be questioning and pushing on that scenario too, yeah, to allow you then to move if you need to, and to be a 28-year-old guy who's trying to make it.
0: Yeah.
2: And that may not always be the case if you have one foot somewhere that you have to be.
0: I desperately, after talking to you for a few minutes, love you, and I want you to build some muscles. I want you to build some muscles from doing some lifting. And the muscles are to operate in the marketplace and to operate as a standalone 28-year-old man. And you take care of your parents. When they are in trouble, you run over from your place and stop by and make sure mom and dad are okay. But you're not hanging out there from some emotionally needy situation. Instead, you're like a man with square shoulders, and you're out there in the marketplace doing stuff.
2: Well, and I'll tell you, now's the time to do it.
0: Yeah, it's a good time.
2: Because you're single, you're young, you're like, this is it. Like, when you start to enter into a relationship, a marriage, you got kids, you got a thousand things pulling at you. Right now, it's you, Jeremiah. Like, it's the simplest it's going to be right now.
0: Yeah.
2: So
0: we'll give you another copy of that book,
2: Find the Work You're Wired to Do.
0: Find the Work You're Wired to Do, and take that assessment. And I want you to stop and think about, okay, what does the 48-year-old version of Jeremiah look like in his career? And what are the steps to get there? Who do I want to be when I'm 48? When the 48-year-old version that has some emotional muscle and character, that man, Jeremiah, is standing over there 20 years from today, looking back at this 28-year-old, what's going to make that guy smile at you right now? Who do you want to be? And, you know, you're starting to set goals. And you're saying, I'm going to step into a career with intentionality that's in my giftings, and I'm not going to fall backwards into it, and mommy's not going to fold my underwear anymore. Now I'm going to have my own place, and I'm going to be a man, and I'm going to go out here and do stuff. And that's what I want for you. You've had a few hurt places, a few bruised places emotionally. Me too. When I was your age, I was bankrupt with two kids. So I get it. I understand. It's scary. But I want you to get a healthy level of desperation and go kill something and drag it home.

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6: 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Now your local forecast from the Hanson Paving Weather Center.
7: Lows dip down to about 57 tonight under mainly clear skies. Winds out of the south, 8 to 15 miles per hour. Mainly sunny again tomorrow. High temperatures reach up to 78. Tomorrow night, lows dip down to about 51. Upper 60s Wednesday, mid-60s Thursday. I'm Staff Meteorologist Paul Trombley on KNSI, currently 63.
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0: Okay, you've worked hard to get out of debt. You're out of debt everything but the house. That's baby step two. You built your emergency fund of 3 to 6 months of expenses. That's baby step three, which means you are now on baby step four, five, and six. If you are on baby step four, five, and six or beyond, we want to invite you to come hang out with us and celebrate on the Ramsey Cruise. Hear the ship horn? That's the best ship horn I got,
1: it's
0: y'all.
1: Pretty good.
0: I'm sorry.
1: Pretty good.
0: Yeah, we're working on it. But yeah, the Live Like No One Else Cruise. Now, we tell you not to go on vacations and cruises and stuff like that when you're in your first three baby steps, right? But four and beyond, we want you to come with us on the Live Like No One Else Cruise. I'm going to be doing a bunch of teaching on what to do now that you've gotten to four, five, six, and seven. What do you do when you finally get rid of the debt monster? Yeah, we're going to talk about it a lot. And George is going to be doing some nerd teaching because George is the nerd. And Rachel and John are going to be doing marriage and money stuff. And we're going to be doing some entree leadership stuff. And we've got great guests. Natalie Grant is going to be with us. It's going to be an incredible cruise.
1: Jade Warshaw, she's going to be doing teaching as well.
0: Who?
1: Jade Warshaw.
0: Oh, of course, Jade. I left off. I'm sorry. I'm looking at all the faces on the ad here. Yeah, wow. So Western Caribbean. And so that means like Jamaica and all that kind of stuff, right? So it's going to be an incredible cruise. And this is not like one of the Walmart on the Seas cheapos. This is a nice one. Okay. I don't do the cheapos. This is like Holland America, which is freaking cool. Okay. Nice.
1: It's a beautiful ship.
0: Well,
1: nice ship. And this is the same ship we did.
0: The other one.
1: Yes. Last time when it was the Western Caribbean. We're doing the Eastern Caribbean this time.
0: Oh, is it the other way around?
1: Yeah, no, but this was the same ship. We're going to
0: back on it.
1: It's the
0: same ship, but this time it's Western.
1: Yeah, but the ship itself, the restaurants are incredible. The coffee shops, the bars, the lounge, I mean, all of it. It's really, really nice. And the good thing about a cruise is it's all inclusive. You get right in, there's pickleball courts, I mean, all of it. And it's all there. Once you board the ship, your food, you know, everything is included, which
0: primo.
1: Is so nice.
0: It's real primo. And you know what we ended up doing too, because we were all on there. If one of us wasn't doing something on stage and we were just walking through and one of the stages was empty, we just jump up and start answering questions and people do that. Mm-hmm. And so we taped a bunch of the shows there. We did the largest debt-free scream. It's March 14 through 21 and it is not yet sold out, but it is approaching it. You can still get a cabin, but you need to do it. Quit messing around. You're not going to get to go. Okay. And so you need to get this done. So go to RamseySolutions.com/events. Click the link in the show notes, all that kind of stuff. Live Like No One Else Cruise, baby. Come on, let's do it. This is you need to celebrate when you hit some of these milestones. That's what this is about. All right, Daniela is in New York. Hi, Daniela. How are you?
2: Hi. I'm so glad I got to call in for the father-daughter duo. I started listening to you guys 2 weeks ago.
0: Wow.
2: And on Friday, I actually was able to talk to George and John, and now I'm glad to talk to you guys today. I discovered an even bigger issue that I have, and I'm in my 20s, and I just want some advice before this just gets worse.
0: Okay.
2: So I got a UIL insurance policy. At the time, I thought was what I now know as a money market and a high yield savings account. That is what I thought that I was getting with this additional bonus of life insurance and a death benefit. So I put in $10,000 right away. I first started my payments at $500 and eventually lowered them to $200. This was March of 2025. I had $15,300 as the total premium. The accumulated value now is $13,281, and that's because I had to borrow $2,900 against myself, which I didn't really know this at the time. My transmission went out for my car. I wanted to take the full $15,000, and the agent, who is actually someone that's close to me in my circle, told me, oh, the only thing available is $2,900 right now. And he was like, but you can pay this back whenever you want. Like, there's no rush. So I'm like, okay, great. I'm taking $2,900. I'll just have to use that for the down payment. Then I can no longer pay the car mostly in full. I'm going to take it for the down payment. So
0: okay.
2: My loan balance is $2,900.
0: Just stop. Okay. So it's real simple, honey. You bought a piece of crap.
2: Right.
0: And you've been screwed.
2: Yeah.
0: And you've realized that now. That's the end of the story.
2: Yes, after listening to you guys.
0: Yeah.
2: Yeah.
0: I mean, you turned $15,000 into $13,000, you know. And they talked you into borrowing your own money and act like they did you a favor. If I go down to the bank and I take money out of my savings account, I don't have to talk the banker into that.
2: Right.
0: That's what you did. Okay, you just took money out of your own savings account. So what you should do, what you should do is you should cancel the whole thing and tell them to send you a check. End it. Okay. Now.
2: So what I did was I stopped the auto pay because they told me you have enough in the account, stop the auto pay, and I lowered the death benefit.
0: Would you please just cancel the stupid crap that you bought and quit giving them money? You've been screwed.
2: Mm-hmm. I just figured if I did that, the two steps that I took, that would at least give me something to walk away with whenever the surrender policies are gone. Because right now I would have nothing and I would probably owe.
0: No, you don't get nothing. You get your $13,000 back.
2: The surrender fees aren't up until 2035.
0: But they're not 100% surrender fees.
2: So the surrender value is $1,060.
0: You put in $15,000 and they're telling you that you're after surrender fees, you're going to get $1,000. What is the name of this company?
2: I wouldn't get anything, actually, because I took $2,900.
0: I know. What's the name of this company?
2: National Life Insurance, and I actually heard someone call about this last week, this exact company, which is why I decided to look into it.
0: Yeah.
2: I had no idea. So if it wasn't for someone else calling last week, I wouldn't have even known. And I did some research, and it says the best way to
0: walk away. And anything else that this person that's in your circle ever wants you to do, you smack them, and then you run away.
2: Yes, I'm never going to.
1: Good God. Is this a real thing that if the surrender is
0: it doesn't sound right. I'm probably going to go to the insurance commission in the state of New York and file a complaint because I've never seen surrender charges that are 90%.
2: So it's because the policy's so new, I guess.
0: No, honey, it's because it's so bad.
2: Yeah,
0: it's the worst.
2: I'm dealing with the guilt of not knowing what I didn't know, right? Essentially, what
0: I'm not picking on you. I just want you to not play footsie with rattlesnakes anymore.
1: Well, right. And we call it stupid tax, Danielle. Everyone's done stupid stuff, right, with money. Everybody has. And
0: including me.
1: Yes, and so that's going to be, this is it, if that's the case. But continuing to be in it, because you don't want to be in it till 2035.
2: Well, I'm not contributing anymore.
0: Yeah, let's do this. Anymore. Wait a minute. Let's do this. I can't unpack your horrible policy that National Life screwed you with your friend in air quotes. God, this makes me so angry for you. Oh, I can't unpack all of it right now. But here's the bottom line. I need you to get out of this as fast as possible and never give these people another dime. Well, the best way to unpack it is go to RamseySolutions.com and find a SmartVestor Pro that does actual real investing in your area. Contact them. Tell them we talked on the air and you need some help looking at this policy because it sounds to me like that they may have violated some stuff and you may need to file a complaint with the Insurance Commission of the State of New York. I'm not sure. But for sure you've been misled.
2: Right.
0: And for sure you've been screwed. Okay. So I don't know if it's breached the legal lines or not and whether the Insurance Commission will be interested in taking these guys down or not. But somebody needs to take them down. Right. We just told 32 million people that National Life sucks just now. So that helps. That makes me feel a little bit better. But still, it doesn't help Daniela. So I want you to sit down with somebody that can unpack this policy and verify the information. Because I think your agent's lying to you about your surrender amounts. They're unreasonable. Usually you get hit hard, but not 90%.
1: It could be 40% or something, but not the whole thing.
0: Yeah, I've never seen that. And so if it costs you $3,000 or $4,000 to get out of this, get out. If it costs you $15,000 and you can wait a year and not pay $15,000, well, we'll talk about that. But, the last thing we want to do is do business with National Life's IUL. Let's just make sure everyone hears that real clearly. Did I say that clearly? Okay, good. Because we're consumer advocates here. 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
6: In farm country, I'm Lisa LaSera, Fox News. President Trump holding a rally in Grand Island, Nebraska to back Republican Senator Pete Ricketts, who's in a tougher-than-expected re-election fight against independent David Osborne.
7: He's a great man. He's a great, very, he's respected by everybody in Washington. There's no games. He's respected by everybody down there.
6: While there, he promised,
7: I'm going to sign a historic executive order to officially waive the off-road requirement and allow anyone to purchase tax-free red dye diesel for any reason.
6: So-called red dye diesel is tax exempt. The average price for a gallon of diesel is about $6.32 a gallon, according to AAA. President Trump's immigration enforcement is splitting rural voters ahead of the midterms, according to a new poll.
8: An Associated Press survey of more than 2,000 rural voters finds about a third say the Trump administration's immigration enforcement has been positive, while another third say it has been negative. The remaining 3 in 10 told pollsters it has had no effect. Immigration also ranks lower on voters' priority list than the cost of living, fraud in government programs, or health care cost. Only 4 in 10 rural voters say the president has gone too far in restricting legal immigration or deporting those in the country illegally.
6: Fox's Jared Halpern at the White House. President Trump's approved on the recommendation of War Secretary Pete Hegseth death by Army firing squad for convicted Fort Hood shooter Nidal Malik Hassan, who opened fire at the Army base in 2009, killing 13 people and wounding 32 others while shouting Allahu Akbar during the attack. A federal appeals court considering a judge's authority to restore the Trump administration's funding cuts to Harvard University. A lower court judge ruled last year the cuts amounted to illegal retaliation for Harvard's rejection of the administration's demand to change its policies. 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
6: Pennsylvania measles cases are continuing to grow, becoming one of the highest outbreak totals in decades.
14: More than 1,000 measles cases have been confirmed in Pennsylvania, surpassing 997 in South Carolina. It's also the most recorded in any jurisdiction since more than 4,500 cases in New York City in the early 1990s. Measles is an airborne virus and highly contagious if close to someone with it who sneezes or coughs. According to the CDC, 8 measles-related deaths in the past 2 years exceed the number reported in the 3 decades prior. Health officials say the spread is likely due to low vaccination rates. Cases are continuing to climb. Ohio has more than 200 cases this year. Grinnell Scott, Fox News.
6: The Archdiocese of St. Louis has filed a lawsuit against the federal government claiming detainees at an immigration detention facility in Missouri are being deprived of their right to speak privately with priests or receive sacraments like communion or confession. The suit claims members of the clergy can only visit detainees at the St. Genevieve County Jail during a 4-hour window on Mondays. Former Republican House Speaker Dennis Hastert has died.
15: Dennis Hastert went from being a high school teacher and wrestling coach in Illinois to being a state representative in 1980 and then an elected member of Congress by 1986. He ended up working closely with Speaker Newt Gingrich at the time, but when Gingrich lost support, Republicans elected Hastert leader. Then under President George W. Bush, he pushed through tax cuts and an expansion of prescription drug benefits under Medicare. In 2015, prosecutors accused Hastert of evading banking rules in order to pay hush money to a former high school student, and it was then revealed that he had molested several teenage boys during his time as coach in Yorkville, Illinois. Hastert was sentenced to over a year in prison for violating federal banking laws.
6: Fox's Jessica Rosenthal. Dennis Hastert was 84. I'm Lee Silicera. This is Fox News.
5: When you need to know, your weather is on KNSI. Now your local forecast from the Hanson Paving Weather Center.
16: Lows dip down to about 57 tonight under mainly clear skies. Winds out of the south, 8 to 15 miles per hour. Mainly sunny again tomorrow. High temperatures reach up to 78. Tomorrow night, lows dip down to about 51. Upper 60s Wednesday, mid 60s Thursday. I'm Staff Meteorologist Paul Trombley on KNSI. Currently 63.
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0: Welcome back to the Ramsey Show in the Fair Winds Credit Union Studio. I'm Dave Ramsey, Rachel Cruz, Ramsey Personality. My daughter is my co-host today. Austin is in Montgomery, Alabama. Hey, Austin, how are you?
1: I'm well. How are you, sir?
0: Better than I deserve. What's up?
1: So, me and my wife invested in expanding our business back in March, bought an F-250 and a fleet washing trailer, and the F-250 motor went down about 3 weeks ago. Bought an extended warranty on it. However, not sure if the warranty is going to cover it or not. And it's about $16,400 to fix. We don't have the cash to pay for it. So I'm curious, do we save up for it? Or due to the revenue it brings in, do we take out a loan for it?
0: Okay. This is a side hustle?
1: This is a branch of our full-time business. We have a detailing business that does about $15,000 to $25,000 a month in revenue. Mm-hmm. And this section of the business does between $9,000 and $12,000 a month in revenue.
2: Is that in addition to the 25 or is that part of the 25?
1: Correct.
2: In addition to.
1: Okay.
0: So you're bringing 25,000 gross on a detailing business, which ought to be about 90% margin.
1: So why do you
0: not have any money?
1: So we've got a lot of overhead. We're about $18,000 a month in overhead.
0: What is your overhead?
1: We've got about a 4,000 square foot shop.
0: You're not doing mobile detailing. You're bringing them into your place.
1: No. Yes. We do higher end work. Not that mobile's not nice, but
0: I know. I'm just okay. I get it. For some reason, I had it in my head one way. Okay, now, so
1: yeah. You
0: got a 4,000 square foot shop. How much is the shop?
1: The shop's only $1,300 a month.
0: Yeah.
1: We've got about a $500 a month power bill. And then from there, it just, we've got $2,000 a week in payroll. I don't have all of the things right in front of me. I've got an office manager that does all of that, but it all comes out to be about $18,000 a month for us to handle everything that we need to handle.
0: Yeah.
1: We need to hit $25,000 a month between the two businesses. That pays my wife. It pays me, which obviously pays all of our home bills.
0: I kind of got enough of it, I think, to start working on it with you. I love what you're doing, by mm-hmm. the way. You're a great entrepreneur. And you're a classic entrepreneur. You suck at bookkeeping. And you're going to have to get better at it or you're going to go out of business. I went through the same stage myself. I'm going to send you a copy of our book, Building a Business You Love. And you're in the second stage of the five stages of business, and your lack of processes and systems are killing you. Because you don't know what the flip's going on. You are a guy that works really, really hard, and there's a lot of chaos in your life.
2: Well, he delegates to the business manager.
0: Yeah, but there's a lot of chaos in your life, and you don't.
1: Yeah.
0: So I've been right there. You're a classic, and you're going to be okay. But Larry Burkett used to say, the guy that trained me on biblical finance, used to say that financial problems are not the problem. They're the symptom of something else going on. So the fact that you don't have any money to fix this truck is not a problem. It's a symptom. And that's why I was digging into the rest of it, why you don't have any money. That's what I was trying to figure out. So I'm going to go all the way back to the source at the beginning of this creek, long before it became a river. And let's get this business, the core business, profitable. And let's change our mentality if we're going to borrow our way into prosperity. So next time you get ready to fix something, grow something, add another element to your business, you do it with paid for equipment or paid for period. And you're going to have to cut your payroll down and go back to running some of the equipment yourself probably for a little while, because I think you're payroll heavy. You've delegated the crap out of this, and so everybody else is making your profit, not you. You got lousy margins for your business.
1: Yeah, I feel the same.
0: Yeah. And I'm not picking on you. I'm just loving. I love what you're doing.
2: Is it around $7,000, Austin, that you guys have? Because you said 25, and it takes 18 to do everything, right?
0: And it's a labor-intensive business. So, there's no cost of goods sold other than the labor.
2: Yeah, that's what I'm wondering. Because in 2 months, you'll have $14,000, which is that, to be able to fix the truck.
0: And hopefully the stupid extended warranty will cover it. That's what we're hoping. Yeah, if it doesn't, I'm going to set the truck down till I save up the money, in answer to your question.
1: Okay.
0: And that's going to force me to fix the problems in the business, because the business will make me more cash when I fix the problems inside of it.
1: Right.
0: And I'm going to hook you up with our Entree Leadership guys, and I'm going to send you a copy of those of the books around that and show you exactly what we did, because we went through the exact same thing 25 years ago. All right. We're a $300 million business now, but we were doing about what you're doing. You know, you're going to do about $1.5 million in gross revs if you keep it up, and you've done it from nothing, because you're just a guy that just picked up, started washing cars, man. And you're the American dream. I'm so proud of you.
1: Thank you, sir. Thank you.
0: But now you're going to have to calm down and concentrate. So here's the thing. What we got a saying on our wall around here. What got us here won't take us there.
1: Right.
0: That's where you are. What got you to this point won't take you to the next point. So you've got to get down in these systems and processes and bookkeeping, and you've got to become a master operator of a business from a business acumen standpoint. You've got to grow you and your skills about running a business. And when you do that, man, you're going to double your profits in this business, and you're going to pay cash for the next truck, and you're going to pay cash for the next thing you try that does or doesn't work. I've paid cash for a lot of all my mistakes over the years, and I made plenty of them, but they're not haunting me. I'm not looking for an extended warranty to bail me out. And I can just think of about three right now that they haunt me in terms of how much money we lost trying stuff, but it was all cash, and so it doesn't hurt quite as bad. So I think you got all the right stuff. I think this truck is God's signal to you to learn something, and what got us here won't take us there. And you need to, so we got to get down in the current core business, clean it up, shine it up, and let's double the profit margin in that, roughly. I mean, I think there's another $5,000 or $6,000 that's going out the door just because we're pissing it away with no systems and processes. And, we do it here at Ramsey. We fight it. It's a constant fight. This overhead monster will take you out of business. And but you're the guy that makes it, that proves that capitalism works. You're doing a good job for people. You're charging them a fair amount. You're covered up in business. You've not got a marketing problem. You've not got a work ethic problem. You love doing stuff and trying something new. You know, you're going to be that. You're the kind of guy that makes more money than people with a PhD in something. Because you just know how to leave the cave, kill something, and drag it home. So we'll help you, and you call us back anytime we can help you. But if the...
2: Well, I was going to say, it's just the desperation of these moments. It's what plugs the entrepreneur back into the details of it all.
0: Yeah.
2: Because for so long, it's been okay. And, you know, I'm not saying the business manager's lazy or doing a bad job. I'm not saying that. But they're probably not going to be as tightened up back to that, you know what I mean, as you are. And
0: absolutely.
2: So there's a gift in that, Austin, of what you can bring to that.
0: Yeah.
2: And have that and retained earnings in that business. So when stuff does break, because it will, you cash flow it and you just keep on moving.
0: Amen. Good stuff. Hang on. We're going to send you a couple books, brother.

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2: The National Highway Traffic Safety Administration says riding a bus to school is 13 times safer than riding a passenger vehicle and 10 times safer than walking to school. The reality of school bus safety is that more children are hurt outside the bus than inside as passengers. Most of the children who lose their lives in bus-related crashes are pedestrians, 4 to 7 years old, who are hit by the bus or by motorists illegally passing a stopped school bus. Please be patient and use extra caution while driving your children in school buses, and never pass a bus when the red lights are flashing. The children inside and their parents are counting on us. 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
6: Mainly clear skies tonight with lows around 57. Winds out of the south, 8 to 15 miles per hour. High temperatures reach up to 78 tomorrow, mainly sunny. Tomorrow night, lows around 51. Turning cooler Wednesday and Thursday with highs from the mid-60s to the upper 60s. I'm meteorologist Paul Trombley on KNSI. Currently 57.
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0: Hey, if you're working the baby steps, the fastest way to do that is by using every dollar. And the baby steps, by the way, are the fastest way to go from deeply in debt, broke, and scared to being a millionaire. It's hard, though. We don't teach you easy. We just teach you stuff that works. I mean, there is no good microwave barbecue. 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Like 2 days and the dog next door is howling, right? 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That's the way money works. 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You don't have a choice. And that's what every dollar does. 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Kimberly is in New Orleans. Hi, Kimberly. How are you?
1: I'm well. How are you?
0: Better than I deserve. What's up?
1: Okay, so I have about $28,000 in credit card debt and $28,000 in student loans.
0: What'd you buy?
1: I don't know. It just built up over the last few years. I did borrow $7,000 last year to pay back into my retirement.
0: Okay.
1: That's all I have.
0: $28,000. How much you make, man?
1: About $60,000 a year.
0: Ooh. Ouch. That's scary, isn't it?
1: It's a no. Yeah.
0: Yeah.
1: I have an investment property. The balance is $60,000. And I was thinking about taking out a cash out, doing a cash out refinance to pay off the credit card so I can start paying down a student loan.
0: Mm-hmm. What's the investment property worth?
1: About $160,000.
0: Mm-hmm. How'd you get it?
1: That was my first home.
0: Oh, okay.
2: So you got about $100,000 in equity in that, Kimberly? Is that right?
1: Mm-hmm. Yes.
2: And what's your primary home worth?
1: I think it's about $280,000, and we have about $132,000 left to pay on that.
0: Okay. What does he make?
1: About $80,000.
0: Oh, so we have $140,000.

0: $1,000 income?
1: Well, I view our finances separate because he does not save. I have $25,000.
0: Neither do you.
2: Well, she's got $25,000 saved.
1: I have $25,000. Well, I really have $26,000.
0: You borrowed it on credit cards.
1: No, this is my savings.
0: I know, but I mean, you're $28,000 in credit card debt. Don't you see the correlation?
1: I do.
0: Yeah, that's a mess. We don't act like you're somehow successful and he's not.
1: Well, he has zero saved. Yeah. So,
0: well, you got zero saved after you pay off your credit cards.
1: Yeah.
2: Does he have debt, Kimberly?
1: He does.
2: What is he? How much does he have?
1: I think it's about $11,000 in credit card debt. He has a motorcycle thing that I'm really not sure what the balance is, but I know his note is about $700, and he also has a vehicle with about $350 for that note.
0: Yeah, and how long y'all been married?
1: 10 years.
0: Okay, so here's what I'm going to teach you. All right, we did the largest study of millionaires ever done in North America. We interviewed in detail 10,167 millionaires. Not broke people with an opinion. Millionaires.
1: Okay.
0: 89% of them say one of the key reasons they became a millionaire is because they worked together and combined forces with their spouse. They didn't treat their spouse like a roommate. They treated them like a husband and a wife. And so they combined all of their problems and all of their incomes and all of their savings and got in attack mode. And it's you and me against the world, babe. And we're going to lock arms and we're going to both be smart. We found almost none of the millionaires became millionaires while dragging a spouse along who sucked at money. It almost never happens. You're never going to have peace in your house until you guys learn to work together and aim together at something. I know that's a big ask from where you are.
2: Well, she said, how do I get him to?
0: Yeah, I know. It's hard. It's hard. But I'm just telling you, that's where we've got to start, is we've got to go way back on this thing. And because you have been spending more than you're saving. So your net for you is really close to zero. You saved $25,000 while you went $28,000 in debt. That's a negative three. Okay? And he's over here borrowing motorcycles and car payments, and y'all are starving to death, making $140,000 a year in New Orleans. And you should be able to be rich on that.
2: Yeah.
0: And so I want a better life for you, hon.
2: What do you think, Kimberly?
1: So what did he suggest?
2: I would sit down with him tonight and you guys have a relational conversation of how, where you want this marriage to go in general, right? Because I mean, a healthy marriage has a level of unity, a level of sacrifice together, and to say, I want to do this life with you and I'm scared to death to combine. The answer, you know, you would say is, or what we would say is, yeah, you combine your money and you guys work on your household together. But you could absolutely vocalize your fear and to say, yeah, I'm so scared to do this.
0: Because you're misbehaving.
2: Yes. And I want to together reach some goals so that we can get out of this mess, so that we can live a prosperous life. What if we had no payments, right? And sit there and dream and talk about it. What if we made $140,000, we had no payments? How much is going out of your household in just debt payments? And what if that was just sitting in your account, right? You start to actually have hope for the future when you see what a reality could be.
0: If you cut up your credit cards and said, I'm never going to use them again, and he promised, raised his right hand and promised he's never going to borrow money on anything with wheels or motors again, because he's got a bad thing about motors. He likes them. Mm-hmm. And I know, because I'm one of those guys. I like motors too. So, you know, but that'll make you broke, because those stupid things all go down in value. So we're going to pay cash for everything from today forward. And if you had zero payments, how much do you own your house again?
1: Primary, about 130.
0: 130. Okay. All right. Yeah. I mean, let me paint a picture for you. Only though, if both of you were firmly in agreement and completely leaned in, which you're a long way from that today. Okay. But if you could get there, if the two of you could get there and you said, okay, both of us are going to do the Ramsey plan. We're both going to walk the baby steps. We're not borrowing money. We're going to be on a budget that we both agree to, and we're going to lean in, and we're going to take $140,000. Let me show you what could happen, okay? You could sell that rental house and be 100% debt-free except your house, and you could pay off your house, the rest of your house, in about 3 years. 3 years from today, you could be 100% debt-free and on your way to be a millionaire about 4 years later. But you'd have to be tied into this.
2: How old are you guys, Kimberly?
1: I'm 42 and 46.
2: Do y'all have anything in retirement right now?
1: Well, I have a 401A.
2: 401K. Okay, how much is in there?
1: I have no idea.
2: Okay. Yeah. I mean, because if you look and you guys, if you did and you guys paid off everything and you invested, I mean, 14, 20, you know, doing quick math here.
0: Mm-hmm.
2: Man, that would be.
0: Well, you got a car payment, you got a motorcycle payment, you got a house payment.
2: Yeah, but I'm, yeah.
0: Credit card. I mean, what are you talking about?
2: I'm thinking of, it'd be $2,000 a month. I'm just thinking what you would invest in retirement. If you guys just did your income. It'd be $1.7 million, okay, if you guys invested $2,000 a month.
0: That's at 62.
2: In 20 years.
0: Yeah.
2: In 20 years. But that you retire with almost $2 million in a paid-off house. That's what's possible.
0: Yeah.
2: You start actually working towards something.
0: Do it faster than that. Hang on. I'm going to give you a copy of Baby Steps. 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You guys read those two books. Going to try to talk you into doing it. It's a long way from where you are, but if I can talk you into it, it's going to change your life.

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1: When you need to know, your weather is on KNSI. Now your local forecast from the Hanson Paving Weather Center.
2: Mainly clear skies tonight with lows around 57. Winds out of the south, 8 to 15 miles per hour. High temperatures reach up to 78 tomorrow, mainly sunny. Tomorrow night, lows around 51. Turning cooler Wednesday and Thursday with highs from the mid-60s to the upper 60s. I'm meteorologist Paul Trombley on KNSI. Currently 57.
3: Fox News, I'm Tom Rigotti. President Trump rallying for Republicans in Grand Island, Nebraska, with about a month to go until the midterms. Trump stumping on behalf of incumbent Senator Pete Ricketts, who's in a tough re-election fight with independent Dan Osborne.
4: He's respected by everybody in Washington. There's no games. He's respected by everybody down there.
3: Osborne is backed by Democrats. The first Monday on October means the start of a new U.S. Supreme Court term. Fox's David Spunt has details on the case justices heard today.
5: Today's case specifically dealt with climate change and whether federal law blocks local state municipalities from suing oil and gas companies they believe have some responsibility for some of the effects of climate change.
3: Gun rights, voting rights, and certain construction projects orchestrated by President Trump are all expected to be heard by the high court. 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
11: 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In that time, I have seen many changes in how people say goodbye. 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You had a visitation, then a service. At the visitation, everyone wore black and somber music played in the background. 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
18: RamseySolutions.com. Jack is in Cedar Rapids, Iowa. Hi, Jack. How are you?
19: Hey, I'm doing good. How are you, Dave and Rachel?
18: Better than we deserve. What's up?
19: I'm coming at you with a more morally focused financial question. Just jumping right into it. My fiance and I are 24, been together going on 5 years, and have been living together since last year. We were due to get married last Sunday, but on her way to work about 2 weeks before, she got in a pretty devastating car accident, and she's very lucky to survive the hit itself.
0: Oh my gosh, Jack, I'm sorry.
18: That's awful.
19: To stay brief, she got flown out of the local hospital where she was transported to be in intensive care, where she's been for now going on 3 weeks in the top trauma hospital in our state.
0: Oh my gosh.
19: So a set date for getting out of the hospital, starting rehab and getting back to work and just getting back to life as normal has yet to be mentioned. And as far as living life normally, she's going to have to live with her parents due to mobility restrictions and the ease of living in that house compared to the apartment we live in, because it's on the second floor. The biggest thing that's been on my mind and the thing that I want the advice with has been the magnitude of the bills that are probably going to come in and what that means for me in my future. Because legally speaking, we weren't ever married. And so to the state's eyes, I wouldn't have any responsibility for these bills. And I personally am just not okay with the thought of not having anything to do with the burden that would be dropped onto her and her family because of the pending invoice that's coming. Am I being too nice and willing to take too much of this worry on myself? And am I wrong for thinking that I could possibly move back home to save up faster for these bills?
0: Oh, man.
18: What a horrible thing. I'm sorry.
0: Are you guys going to get married eventually?
19: Yeah, we will still get married, but we just got through with canceling and delaying honeymoons and flights as far as we can. So nothing set in stone as far as rescheduling it.
18: Okay, I assume she had health insurance.
19: Yeah, we're on a parent's health insurance yet.
18: Yeah. And so typical health insurance has a couple things. You've got a deductible, and then you have a copay portion, like an 80-20, and you're responsible for 20, they're responsible for 80. And then there's another number called a stop loss or a max out of pocket. Okay. That number, depending on what type of health insurance it is usually somewhere less than $20,000, which means the total out of pocket is probably somewhere less than $20,000. So she's not going to get saddled with a $1.2 million NICU bill.
19: Yeah, and that's what I was scared of. I didn't know if we were going to be looking at 10,000, 50,000, or a million.
18: Yeah, a little different. Yeah, but it's not different. It's still
0: very expensive. You're right.
18: I mean, you're going through a tragedy, a drama, and it's harsh and scary and all of that. And so, in the middle of all those emotions, the insurance emotions or the medical bill emotion are coming up. And they're bigger in your mind right now than they actually are, probably, is my point.
19: Yeah, I know. I'm very conscious and like to think of the big picture and also focus on the small details. So pretty much anything that their parents are thinking of, that her parents are thinking of, I'm thinking of as well. Like,
18: yeah,
19: the stress on insurance and, you know, liability and, you know, if anybody were to sue anybody because of the accident.
18: Well, that again is on the insurance company, the car insurance first. So was the accident a single car accident or what?
19: It two cars involved.
18: Okay. And was it her fault or do we know?
19: It was hers.
18: Okay. All right. So her car insurance comes into play then.
19: Yeah.
18: And how much liability coverage she had. And so was anyone else seriously hurt like she was?
19: I don't know the extent of the other injuries. I know when I got to the hospital where she was initially transported to, the law enforcement officers in the room at that time said that they were already discharged. So they probably couldn't have been in the hospital more than 3 hours.
18: Okay. All right. So most likely, if there's any liability to the other party, her liability limits would be unusual for them not to be at least $500,000 on her car insurance. So again, car insurance is probably going to cover all of that. Most likely.
19: Okay.
18: I'm not sure. We don't know where we are yet. It's very early in all of this. It's also early to worry about it, not think about it, but to worry about it. It's okay to think about it, but I don't want to worry about it at this stage. In other words, because we don't know what it is until the monster comes out of the closet and we figure out he's 3 inches tall, then we don't have to worry about him. But
0: how
18: if he comes out of the closet and he's 30 feet tall, then he's a problem.
0: Yeah.
18: Right?
0: How are you financially, Jack? Do you have savings?
19: Yeah, I have my savings. I've been listening to you guys and following your steps religiously for years. So she was, you know, on auto pay for the rent and chipping in with the bills. I have, you know, I completely stepped in and disabled all the auto pay just to make sure that she doesn't drain her account and get overdrawn. But I total in savings right now, I got about
0: $11,000.
18: Okay.
19: All right. Right now I'm paying for all of living and I can get by.
18: Yeah.
0: Yeah.
19: I can do it.
0: Because I think from a relational standpoint, I mean, you are 2 weeks, 14 days away from saying in sickness and in health. You know what I mean? Like, I'm about to commit my life. So the fact that you're wanting to step in and help care and take care of her, I would be worried if you wouldn't be desiring that. You know what I mean? Like, this is your wife. You're 14 days from this is your wife, you know? So I would say that is totally understandable. And
18: yes, and yes, I would.
0: And I would. I think I would take care of
18: but
0: her.
18: But I don't think you need to cancel the apartment, move in with your parents, because we don't know the size of the problem yet. Okay? But the answer to your question, not morally or ethically, but more relationally, is Rachel's point, is yes, I want you to treat her like she's your wife in terms of making sure she's okay.
0: Mm-hmm.
18: But not necessarily signing up legally for all these bills, but we're going to walk through this together, and if I need to throw my $11,000 on the table, I can.
0: To help her.
18: But I want to see what we're dealing with and what it is there for long term. So my prediction is that the medical recovery that she, because she's obviously got hurt really bad, is going to be 90% of what you guys face. The financial problem is only going to be about 10%. I think the health insurance and the car insurance are going to cover the vast majority
0: of the incident, but there could be ongoing therapies and things that you guys may as a couple pay out of pocket, right? And that would
18: be, you may help with the deductibles or the copays later, but they're not even kicked in yet. They're not there yet.
0: Yeah, but I'm just saying for him, like for them to be thinking, like if they end up getting married in six months, you know what I mean? She could have another 2 years of therapies and rehab, you know what I mean? Yeah, all
18: part
0: of
18: what we're signing up for, Now, let's go worst case scenario. Something crazy happens. The other party sues for $500 million for harm and wins. Okay? Then your fiance is probably going to file bankruptcy before you get married.
19: Right.
18: Okay? And you're not going to sign up for $500 million. Okay? That's not going to happen, but I'm just saying that's
0: the worst case scenario is she files bankruptcy.
18: On the other end of it.
0: Yeah,
18: and then you guys move forward together and you you walk through it together because the car wreck and her, if she's got piss poor insurance or something, if her insurance policies are weak or her insurance company's, you know, horrible on paying out the claims, then, you know, she could get in a pinch here that you can't help her out of.
14: Yeah. Yeah.
18: And her parents can't help her out of. And so it's just a horrible part of this tragic story. Is her, you said mobility issues. Are the mobility issues permanent, do you think?
19: It's not permanent.
18: Okay. All right. It's just part of recovery.
19: Right now.
18: Part of recovery, yeah, from a horrible accident. Yeah.
19: Yeah, part of recovery. Yeah. No, like, broken legs or anything like that, but yeah, just she's needing assistance to just stand up out of bed, out, yeah, of a chair right,
14: yeah,
19: now. So,
14: yeah.
18: Just walking with her through this is your relational responsibility. Not taking on all the bills and bankrupting yourself to prove it, but walking with her, making the decisions together is your responsibility. Yes, you're a good man, and you will do that.

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5: When you need to know, your weather is on KNSI. Now your local forecast from the Hanson Paving Weather Center.
6: Mainly clear skies tonight with lows around 57. Winds out of the south, 8 to 15 miles per hour. High temperatures reach up to 78 tomorrow, mainly sunny. Tomorrow night, lows around 51. Turning cooler Wednesday and Thursday with highs from the mid-60s to the upper 60s. I'm meteorologist Paul Trombley on KNSI. Currently 57.
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1: Today's question comes from Dean in Virginia. My home escrow keeps going up due to rising insurance rates and property taxes. Some people recommend paying for those items once a year instead of with your house payment, which allows you to keep the funds in a high-yield savings account to gain interest in the process. I am debt-free other than the mortgage. Is this a good idea? Man. Well, that's the rising insurance rates and property taxes, yeah, it's a real thing. And my only fear would be if it's once a year, you know, because you do that once the house is paid off, you pay everything, you know. Mm-hmm. Is to make sure that you actually do it and don't get behind. Because a little bit of escrow for me is a built-in savings. It's forced almost, you know what I mean, that it's going to get done.
0: So, Dean, I'm with you, Rachel. I would ask the question of myself, if I'm you. Am I disciplined enough to set aside 1/12 of the actual insurance cost and the actual, even if it's rising, you have to change it because it has to be paid, 1/12 per month of taxes and insurance. And set it in a savings account, high-yield savings account, and pay it. I would not do that unless two things occurred. I would not do it for the interest rate. The interest is not spit, okay? 3% on nothing is nothing, okay? So you're not going to get rich on the high-yield savings account on the interest. I wouldn't screw with it for that. Your labor is worth more than that. I would do it. If your mortgage company keeps screwing up your escrow account and they're taking more than they need to because they keep a shortage or an overage and they can't seem to add up and divide by 12, which honestly, I think probably over half of escrow accounts out there suck and are out of balance because these mortgage companies have eighth graders doing the math that are functioning on a second grade level. And so, it's horrendously incompetent. I would do it to keep from having to screw with the irregularities of a poorly run escrow account, but not for the 3% that you're making on the HYSA. And I would only do it if you can be super disciplined and make sure that you're setting the money aside. Don't get yourself in trouble.
1: And to keep up with the property taxes and insurance. I mean, all of that. Yeah.
0: This does not fix rising insurance rates or property taxes. It doesn't change it a bit. You still got to pay them either way. And if you don't pay your homeowner's insurance, your mortgage company will put what's called prove it to them that it's paid. They'll put forced placed insurance on your house, which is about 10x the cost, and then try getting that money back. Whew, man, that's a pain. You don't want to mess with not paying one of these things. So if you're super disciplined and if your mortgage company is horrendously incompetent on managing the escrow, I might do it separate, but otherwise I would just run with it because it doesn't, the increase in cost doesn't change whether you pay it or they pay it with your money. Doesn't change. Selena is with us in Tampa. Hi, Selena. How are you?
2: Hi, good. How are you?
0: Better than I deserve. How can we help?
2: Good. So, just a few questions. I am 43 years old and I'm a registered nurse. I recently sold my house in California and moved to Florida. So I made $160,000 off the sale of the house, which currently I also have a $30,000 CD, which isn't earning much, and $20,000 in my Roth, excluding my emergency fund through the same bank. So I currently don't have a mortgage. I have no car payment, no credit card debt, no student loans. I paid those off. And my retirement situation is fairly good. I have been putting away about 18 to 20% of my earnings into 403Bs and 401Ks through various hospitals I've worked over the years. And I was recently told by the financial advisor at my bank that the projected value of my retirement will be about $4 million by the time I'm 60 if I keep on the same path.
0: You're killing it. Way to go.
2: Thank you. Thank you. So my question is, should I roll these all over into one account, as he suggested, and with what kind of company? And in addition, how much moving forward should I be putting into a Roth versus traditional pre-tax 401k? I'm currently doing 18% into my Roth at my current hospital, Tampa General, and which I think is probably better than doing the pre-tax. And lastly, what should I do with the money and my savings and my CD?
0: Way to go. You got such good problems.
1: Yes.
2: Yeah, I know. It's nice. I was taught at a very young age.
1: Saving and being cheap. You have multiple 401ks and 403bs from previous employers, correct?
2: Yes.
1: Okay, so I would just do a direct rollover and just into a traditional IRA to have it all, so that way you can control what's going on and they're not stuck at these other companies. I would also actually ramp down a little bit of, you said you're contributing up to 20% into retirement, and I would take it to 15%, and I would I would favor the, do you have a 401k right now with the hospital you're working at?
2: I do.
1: Do they do a match?
2: Yes.
1: How much? What percentage?
2: I believe it's 3%.
1: 3%. Okay. So what we teach is to take the 3%. So go up to the 3% in the 401k. And then,
0: she's got a Roth 401k at the new hospital.
1: Is it a Roth 401k?
0: Yeah.
2: I'm doing both. So they offer, doing the 401k and the Roth through the same hospital.
0: Well, no, it is. You can do a traditional 401k or a Roth 401k.
2: Oh, okay. Yeah. Okay. Then I'm doing the Roth.
0: Okay. Yeah. We would tell you to do the Roth 401k with the match and stop at 15%, throw the rest of it at your house. Do you own a home?
2: No. So I sold the house in California and
1: So the 160.
2: I'm currently looking. Yeah. That's the 160 sitting in my savings. And I am looking to buy another, but I'm not ready just yet. Okay. I'm a little.
1: I would honestly put that. Yeah. Well, I would put that into just a high yield savings account, because you'll buy a house in the next probably 4 years. Would you say?
2: Yes. Oh, yeah. Absolutely.
1: Yeah. So I wouldn't put that in the market, and I would just keep that in a high yield savings. You'll earn 3%, you know, in there versus a traditional savings account, and I would just let that sit there. And above that 15%, if you have extra cash, honestly, I would throw it in that high yield. And save up a huge down payment. So when it comes down to buy, oh my gosh. I mean, if you had 50%, right, to put down on a house, like that already speeds up paying off the house in that process. So
0: our next goal, in other words, is pay off the house.
2: Yeah.
0: While putting 15% away in retirement, and we'll do all your rollovers. And I'm going to advise you to get away from a bank financial advisor. I don't like banks.
2: Yeah, actually started looking on your list at local
1: SmartVestors.
0: Good. Yeah. That's what I would do. Sit down with them, and they'll help you do those rollovers and help you get everything kind of smoothed up and piled up in one pile to watch it. But the good news is the projections you were given are probably pretty accurate. I think you're probably going to have $4 million or more, and you're going to pay for a house also, so that's probably going to be another couple million by the time we get there. And so you've just chosen a wonderful career field. Your move to Tampa was a brilliant move. Mm-hmm. Everything about this whole story is spelled smart from you. Yeah, you've just really done some very wise things. So I'd get a SmartVestor Pro, and like Rachel said, I'd do those rollovers and do the Roth 401k with the match up to 15%. Everything else goes on your house until your house is paid off. And then keep your emergency fund set aside of 3 to 6 months. Every other thing you got, throw it at the house. That other account that you've got, I'd throw it at the house too.
1: The CD. Make sure you have a good emergency fund. I think you said you had that. But
0: yeah, there were two accounts. Yeah, that's perfect. Very, very well done.
1: Well done.

0: If you want to win with money in 2026, you can't keep living normal. Normal's broke. 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Hey guys, Dave Ramsey here. You've heard me talking in your ear for years on your drive to work, around the house, wherever you listen, but there's something different about actually getting together. So we created the Live Like No One Else Cruise. 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Well, this is one place where we're actually going to get to do it together. And what makes this thing so much fun for me, it's one heck of a week. We set sail March 14th through the 21st, 2027. 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
3: when you need to know.
4: Another presidential push. I'm Lisa Lucera, Fox News. President Trump in Grand Island, Nebraska, campaigning for Senator Pete Ricketts. The president claiming the Affordable Care Act is a payout for insurance companies.
5: So we're protecting your private health care, and the Democrat communists want to take away your private health care, and they want to take away your lives. Republicans will never let that happen. We're ending billions of dollars in Obamacare fraud.
4: The president claims the administration has uncovered more than $260 billion in welfare fraud against American taxpayers. And the president signed an executive order waiving a so-called off-road requirement to allow anyone to purchase so-called red dye diesel. Red dye diesel is tax exempt. The average price for a gallon of diesel is about $6.32 a gallon, according to AAA. Today was the first day the Supreme Court's new term in what's expected to be a busy few weeks.
6: Today's case specifically dealt with climate change and whether federal law blocks local state municipalities from suing oil and gas companies they believe have some responsibility for some of the effects of climate change. Now, these oil and gas companies want cases to be heard in federal court where traditionally judges have ruled in the company's favor. The Trump administration backs the oil and gas companies. Justice Samuel Alito was not in the courtroom today because he recused himself in this case. Critics cited his stock holdings in oil and gas companies, arguing that he may have a personal interest in the case's outcome.
4: Fox's David Spahn. The judge's decision could impact similar cases across the country. The Separatist Party has won Quebec's provincial election, returning to power, a party that's promised another referendum on independence from Canada. It's not yet clear if the party would win a majority of seats. The vote comes 2 weeks before Albertans vote on whether to hold a referendum on separation from Canada. 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
4: Administration asking an appeals court to give the green light to strip billions of dollars in federal funding to Harvard.
12: Judges on the First Circuit Court of Appeals in Boston are considering whether to allow the Trump administration to freeze or eliminate about $2 billion in grants awarded to Harvard University. A lower court judge blocked the move last year, calling the administration's claims of anti-Semitism on campus a smokescreen for a targeted, ideologically motivated assault on premier universities. Before stripping the to funding, the administration sent Harvard a list of 10 demands, including ending diversity, equity, and inclusion programs, and an audit of viewpoint discrimination. At the White House, Jared Halpern, Fox News.
4: Two people are dead, including one student, several others hurt after a school bus flipped over onto its roof during a multi-vehicle crash in Central Florida this morning. About 39 people were on the bus that was headed to Winter Haven High School when it flipped. A top men's tennis player is disqualified in the middle of a match.
2: Daniil Medvedev was losing to Novak Djokovic in the semifinals of the China Open when his anger got the best of him. After a ball bounced off the back wall, Medvedev hit that ball into the crowd in Beijing, where it appeared to hit a fan in the head. Following a discussion with the umpire and a tournament official, Medvedev was disqualified. Djokovic, who won the first set 7-5 and was leading 5-3 in the second set, advances to the finals of the tournament that he has won a record 6 times. Frank Lanza, Fox News.
4: The NFL suspended line judge Jeff Seaman 2 games for swearing at Arizona Cardinals tight end Trey McBride during the team's loss to the New York Giants yesterday. Seaman was caught on camera cursing at McBride after officials didn't call a pass interference or illegal contact penalty on New York's Drew Phillips, who made contact with McBride with just over 5 minutes left in the game. I'm Lee Silasera. This is Fox News.
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15: When you need to know, your weather is on KNSI. Now your local forecast from the Hanson Paving Weather Center.
16: Clear skies tonight with a low of 55. Winds out of the south, 8 to 15 miles per hour. Mainly clear skies tomorrow, 78. Lows level off around 51 tomorrow night. Highs level off around 69 Wednesday under mainly sunny skies. 64 Thursday. I'm Staff Meteorologist Paul Frombly on KNSI. Right now, 55.
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19: Insiders who have soured on their party. A couple of Democrats and a couple of Republicans. We're going to talk to Lindy Lee, who was a Democratic operative who has written a book about how the party collapsed and the party betrayed their own ideals. We'll get into that a little bit later on in the show. But right now, though, every Monday, we check in with Scott McFarlane, who is our go-to newsman. Scott, welcome back to the show. Thanks for checking in.
20: Hey, McGraw, good evening.
19: It's a sprint to the finish line, and Donald Trump is doing his part. And who thought he would have to spend time tonight in Grand Island in Nebraska to get out the vote in Nebraska that hasn't gone red, I think, since I don't know who, Bob Kerry back in the 1980s, 1990s? What's going on here?
20: Very strong Bob Kerry pull by you, by the way. I want to give you some flowers for that one. In Grand Island, Nebraska, which isn't even the swing part of Nebraska. Nebraska actually has a battleground race in the Omaha area. But Grand Island is actually in Hall County, Nebraska, which Trump won by 30 points in 2024. So what's at play here? I mean, there is a statewide U.S. Senate race to protect for Republicans. They thought that seat was safe, but there's a challenger who's giving the incumbent a bit of a run for his money. But I think in the macro sense, McGraw, the battlefield is shifting in the final 29 days before the election. If Trump is spending time in Texas, which he will again on Wednesday in San Antonio, if he's in Nebraska, if he's been in Alabama, that gives you an indication, not just of where he can draw a crowd, that's fine, but where they want to deploy this resource as a party. It's a game of triage politically here, and they seem to have moved off of North Carolina. They may be less inclined to send him to Michigan. Now they have him in Nebraska and Texas. And to me, that's a better read of the playing field than any poll will show you.
19: Yeah, I was actually thinking of William Jennings Bryan, but I couldn't think of it that fast, so I pulled out Bob Carey, if that gives me any more cred. So you look at where he's been, and you want to send him to where he can do the most good. But they're in trouble in Georgia. They pulled money out of Georgia. They're in trouble in North Carolina. They pulled money out of North Carolina. They're spending gobs of money in Kansas and gobs of money in Texas. So I don't know whether or not people believe the polls, but you believe the actions of the Republican Party. They're in serious damage control, and they're doing things they don't want to be doing 1 month before the election.
20: Don't believe the polls. Believe where they spend their money and believe where they spend their time. And yeah, when the money has been pulled out of North Carolina, it appears they've redirected money out of Georgia and they've pushed it elsewhere. But those are not firewall states for Republicans. They actually can afford to lose North Carolina and have Democrats hold Georgia and still maintain a majority. So they may want to just build firewalls elsewhere. They still want to spend money in Iowa to hold that seat. They certainly want to spend money in Kansas, where they have a dead heat of a race, according to those polls, between the incumbent Roger Marshall and the Democrat Adam Hamilton. But they also got to make sure Nebraska doesn't get away from them, that states like South Carolina, Mississippi, even South Dakota don't get away from them, because then if those things go, there's no chance of preserving the majority, and it looks like there'd be a deep deficit for Trump to face in his final 2 years.
19: Yeah, there's a lot of places they're trying to defend in a year in which it was supposed to be preferable for Republicans. But what's going on in New Hampshire? Democrats are having a hard time in New Hampshire. What's going on up there?
20: In New Hampshire, you have a couple of unique dynamics. First of all, people are conflating an anti-Trump wave with an anti-establishment wave that is coursing through the political bloodstream. Trump happens to be in charge, and Trump happens to be Trump, so he's going to be getting the most of this blowback from the voters. But in New Hampshire, there still is a sense that the Democratic nominee, Chris Pappas, is part of the institution. He's a sitting U.S. House member in a state that likes to be contrarian. Now, his Republican opponent is also a pretty familiar name. He's a Sununu in New Hampshire. So this really comes down to which of these two can most communicate that they're a change agent trying to win a seat that's being vacated by Democrats. You have a popular Republican governor in New Hampshire up for re-election. That also may be a coattail for the Republican candidate here. I see this as potentially one of the closest races in the nation and possibly the closest race in a seat held by a Democrat right now.
19: Yeah, and Democrats, Republicans, that's the best chance they have to flip a seat. I'm shocked that El Said, if you believe the polls, and that's all we have to go on, is that he's doing as well as he is in Michigan and giving Rogers a run for his money.
20: In an anti-establishment year, Abdul El Said has the capability of being viewed as an outsider, as a non-establishment figure, because he comes across that way. He positions himself that way. He messages himself that way. He is provocative at times. He certainly is a contrarian on some of the traditional things that are happening in Michigan. And oh, by the way, he has a power base in southeastern Michigan where, oh, by the way, all the votes are. That being said, we're getting reports from those who we talked to in the upper peninsula of Michigan and the northern lower peninsula of Michigan, which is really MAGA territory, of a lot of Abdul El Said events, door knocking, and signs. This is an area of the state that is known to be seeking change agents. There's a lot of Obama-Trump voters in that part of Michigan, and that's the part that Abdul El Said can make big inroads that previous Democrats could not over the last 10 years.
19: Up is down and down is up. As we were coming on the air, did you see the news where the Trump campaign has said that he will now cover those taxpayer-funded ads? Donald Trump, in the rare occasion, backing off and backing away from him using taxpayer funds. One of the few times he sort of changes his mind and or changes his strategy.
20: Yeah, a few things to kind of suss out of this announcement from the president. First of all, he's not going to pay for it. His donors will pay for it. He's going to use his super PAC money. He's not coming out of his own wallet for this thing. He's, instead of using taxpayer money, he says he's going to use the money of his donors and those who are trying to sidle up to the White House, the corporate interests, the powerful people, the people who can cut big checks, if he sticks with it. But the fact that he had to do this retreat is an indication that he was getting some blowback, or at least he was sensing some blowback. People don't want their taxpayer money used for commercials of any sort. If they're political commercials, you know, they may be more acceptable to people who agree with those political positions, but I'm not sure there's anybody who wants to see their money go towards television commercials of any sort by any elected official at this moment in time when it's expensive to buy eggs and bread and beef and cars and healthcare and college.
19: Yeah. What do you think of these states who are talking about and planning or wanting to do away with the gas taxes on diesel and or regular gas?
20: It's going over well if you talk to the Republicans in Indiana, where Governor Mike Braun has done so. There's a push in Ohio today to do the same thing there. And the diesel tax, gas tax holiday, you can argue it round or flat. There's a lot of people who say you're going to rob Peter to pay Paul. You're going to starve the highway trust fund of its money in road construction just to save people a little bit on their gas now. They'll pay for it later. I put that aside for a minute. This is one of those weird ones, McGraw, where the constituencies politically are bipartisan. Annie Andrews, running for the Senate seat in South Carolina, Democrat, is supporting a diesel tax pause. Josh Hawley, the Republican from Missouri, is supporting a gas tax pause. John Mannion, the Democrat from Syracuse, New York, is supporting a gas tax pause. It's kind of a unicorn of an issue. Whether you support it or not, at least you can appreciate that people from different extremes of the political spectrum are on the same page.
19: President Biden tried to do the same thing and ran into a lot more opposition, apparently.
20: Yeah, the prices weren't quite as astronomical as they are now, and they didn't coincide with this exploding cost of seemingly everything else, from a loaf of bread to a new car. It's not a winning idea with everybody either. You know, the bipartisan coalition that supports it is mirrored by the bipartisan coalition that opposes it and thinks it's just a real short-term Band-Aid for a much larger gaping wound. But there are states that are trying this, and we'll get a good sense from them, the budget impacts in places like Indiana and Ohio, after this is implemented for a while. But you could also argue, McGraw, if you take a little bit of the edge off of gas prices, maybe you help stabilize things for families, and there's nobody opposed to that.
19: Yeah. Speaking of being opposed to things, ABC News going to court tomorrow to battle the FCC. What do we know about this one?
20: This is a request for a preliminary injunction, which is legal speak for. We want the court to stop this thing the FCC is doing. What is the thing the FCC is doing? They've started what they call an early license renewal investigation of ABC's television stations. That is the FCC's version of a bludgeoning assault on the local TV stations. It is burdensome. It is costly. It could cost them their licenses, which means it could cost them their livelihoods. The FCC says it's investigating ABC because they're concerned about diversity hiring initiatives Disney has been operating at ABC Television. Everybody who's opposed to this investigation smells a rat. They think ABC is being investigated because the president doesn't like Jimmy Kimmel's jokes and doesn't like the content of The View TV show during the daytime. We'll see what arguments come out of tomorrow's court hearing in Washington. But this

0: is why he's standing opposed to it. But the twist, and there's always a twist in Trump 2.0 that makes things a little bit more weird. Trump put out Tom Cotton's cell phone number and asked people to call him and tell him to change his mind. You don't put a sitting senator's cell phone number out there for the public. I mean, it's a form of doxing. Cotton's cell phone quickly got filled up with voicemails and messages from all kinds of people all over the political spectrum. But this is the way Trump sometimes does business inside his own party when he doesn't like what his own party is doing.
1: You and I don't give out senators' phone numbers, but the president of the United States, President Trump, can do whatever he wants. I just love the fact that Tom Cotton points out that we've tried this before and everybody complained and they quickly reversed it. So everyone's forgetting their history on this story.
0: Everybody likes the idea in March and in November when the clocks change and it causes a little bit of a speed bump, especially parents of newborns. I sympathize.
1: Right.
0: But it's a terrible idea in December. It was a terrible idea in December in the past. It didn't change being a terrible idea. I really think there should be more hurdles to this thing becoming reality. But you never know with the executive branch. We only have so much power.
1: When this thing first came up, I don't know, a couple months ago, and somebody reminded me that we did it in the 70s. And I all of a sudden had this memory back of standing at the bus stop in the middle of winter in the pitch black and thinking to myself, this is the dumbest thing in the world. I'm 6 years old. What are you doing? What am I doing standing on a street corner in pitch black? And so that must have been the year they tried to do it. And it was a disaster. It only lasted 2 or 3 months and they switched back, I think.
0: And you got to remember, it depends what part of the time zone you're in, how bad it is. So you have certain parts of the time zone that don't care about this issue, other parts that are screaming bloody murder. Please don't do this to us.
1: Yeah, crazy, crazy stuff. That's Scott McFarland, independent newsman. You see him all over the cable news channels, but he's with us every Monday. Scott, as always, thanks for giving up your time. We appreciate it. We'll talk to you next Monday.
0: Sounds good.
1: You got it. That is Scott McFarland, and he's one of the best. And we have him every Monday. We love it. All right, stay right there. We're going to talk to a state senator from Ohio. They're getting ready to suspend their gas tax. So we'll find out what the thought is there. And then next hour, do you know that there are 3 new books out from... 2 from Democratic operatives, 1 from a Republican operative, all in which they were, quote unquote, party insiders. And they wrote a book about how the parties are broken and they left their party. The Democratic, the one's called Nothing's Left, Confessions of a Democratic Operative. That's written by Evan Barker. The other one is called How to Eat an Elephant, One Vote at a Time. That's by Sarah Longwell, who was a Republican and has now left the party completely. And the other one is called Unburdened, a former Democratic insider's shocking account of political power, betrayal, and party collapse. We're going to talk to Lindy Lee, the Democrat who has run screaming with her hair on fire away from the Democratic Party. We're going to talk with her coming up next hour. We are just getting started. America at Night, back in a moment.
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7: Got to love a couple of text messages here. Carrie in Texas, by the way, the text line is 1-844-2-McGraw. We love the texts. We love the phone calls. We try and sprinkle them in as often as we can. Carrie in Dallas, Texas, in reference to the comment about Kobe Bryant, the real facts of the case will never appear. One needed to be a young resort worker in the Vail and Beaver Creek area at the time to know what was really happening regarding the daily activities of the so-called victim. She was a 24/7 total. I'm editing here. It was public. Everyone knew about it. Kobe was just a setup. He lost everything, and he spent his life building. In the end, the hotel owners fired everyone on the staff. I don't know if he lost everything. I mean, he was able to play basketball and maybe his reputation for a while, but I don't know if he lost everything. This was from Pennsylvania. Hello. With the Cornell students, people need to remember Jane Doe was 19, underage. What about the ketamine? Who sold that to them? Dads need to teach their sons how to act properly around women. We need God now more than ever. Prayers for everybody. From Anita in McKeesport, Pennsylvania. Interesting thoughts, no doubt about it. And now, did you hear there's now audio of the Jane Doe and one of the Cornell Seven? So this one is, you know, I'm afraid that there's so much misinformation and so much drunk and drugs, and I don't know if we'll ever be able to piecemeal exactly what happened, because everyone keeps saying, I don't remember. Can you help me? Let me know who was there. I don't remember. I mean, there's a lot of hazy memories going on in this thing, and it's been months since it's happened. So it sounds like this just might be a total and complete mess when it's all said and done. Stay right there. We're going to talk to an Ohio State senator. They're getting ready to suspend the gas tax. America at Night, back in just a moment.
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10: 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Now your local forecast from the Hanson Paving Weather Center.
13: Clear skies tonight with a low of 55. Winds out of the south, 8 to 15 miles per hour. Mainly clear skies tomorrow, 78. Lows level off around 51 tomorrow night. Highs level off around 69 Wednesday under mainly sunny skies. 64 Thursday. I'm Staff Meteorologist Paul Frombly on KNSI. Right now, 55.
14: Fox News, I'm Ted Lindner. Less than a month to go now till the midterm elections. President Trump urging Americans to vote Republican at a rally in Grand Island, Nebraska tonight.
15: I've met all my promises. All my promises. If Republicans win the House of Representatives and the Senate, I am going to give all adult citizens in the United States of America $5,000.
14: House Minority Leader Hakeem Jeffries says the Trump administration is responsible for high costs. And concern continues to grow in Russia after a lab technician dies. Fox's Jillian Turner.
16: A lab worker involved in an accident at a Siberian plague research institute has died from a mysterious illness. Health officials believe the 28-year-old Russian woman was exposed to pneumonic plague.
14: U.S. health experts say pneumonic plague is treatable with antibiotics if caught early. 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
7: Has anybody seen the price of gas, a barrel of oil? It is expensive, and there are a couple of states at least leading the charge to suspend the gas tax. Georgia, Illinois, Indiana, Kentucky, Utah, and Ohio. There are other states that are in the process of doing exactly that. To talk about it is a state, Ohio State Senator Nikki Antonio. Senator Nikki Antonio, welcome to America at Night. Thanks for joining us.
18: Thanks for having me.
7: So is this just gas or is it diesel as well?
18: Gas and diesel.
7: And
18: yeah.
7: And how much are each Ohioan going to save per gallon of gas and or diesel?
18: Sure. So gas, 38.5 cents per gallon. Diesel, it's going to be 47 cents per gallon.
7: That's a lot of jack. How much money is a typical family of four going to save every time they fill up?
18: Well, every time they fill up, it's going to be $7-$8. We figure over the course of 3 months, which is ours, it's a 3 month holiday, if you will. We figured they're going to save somewhere between $70 and $80, depending on how big the tank is.
7: I mean, obviously, $70 or $80, but it's not going to solve anybody's, you know, from losing their house or, you know, being. I mean, what's the point here? What are you trying to accomplish by saving $70, $80 per family?
18: Well, you know, it's interesting. You know, I'm a Democrat, and we had a lot of things we wanted to do to deal with affordability and to give some relief to folks. This was the only one we could get bipartisan support and agreement on. It came at the 11th hour. We were actually called back from summer recess to do this. And we believe there were a lot of political reasons why. We got an upcoming election and an unpopular candidate in Ohio, and he thought this might help him. What was interesting was both candidates for governor, both the Democrat and the Republican, suggested a gas tax holiday on the same day. So I don't know if they neutralized each other by suggesting it at the same time. But the legislature, you know, came back. And, you know, I've talked to people around the state and asked them what they thought of it. And they said something is better than nothing, but they know that more, absolutely more, has to be done. Many folks that I've talked to said, you know, they believe if the war in Iran would end, that would make a difference in our gas prices.
7: Yeah, a lot of people, a lot of the experts say it's not the gas coming out of the Strait of Hormuz. It's the refining process, that they've blown up some of those refineries. So even if the gas started flowing as it did before the bombings, it would still be elevated because of the damage that is done. And it's going to take years for that to sort of rebuild. But it seems like, listening to you, it seems like almost this was done because both the Republican and the Democrat running for Senate didn't want to be on the wrong side of this. So sounds like
18: they're
7: Ohioans.
18: They're running for governor. Yeah.
7: It sounds like Ohioans are getting a tax break for 3 months because two people want to be governor from the two different parties.
18: You bet. And you know, I as somebody who had the decision to make on whether I was going to vote for it or not, thought that that was an okay reason, again, because it did provide some relief for folks. We had a lot of other things we would have liked to have done that we've been trying to do all year, tax breaks on child care, making energy more affordable. There's a long laundry list of things that we were trying to get through. But this, as I said, was the only one where there was bipartisan agreement.
7: What happens in 90 days? It goes back to what it was today?
18: Yeah, and I think the hope on the part of who voted for it is that we got 3 months to have some changes occur, have the prices come down, we hope. And you know, but we know it wasn't the, you know, it's not the big relief that folks need for sure. Mm,
7: yeah.
18: They did make sure that the money wasn't coming out of our ODOT funds, our Department of Transportation. So, you know, roads and bridges will continue to be repaired and built irregardless of the gas tax holiday.
7: Yeah, that was my next question. Ohio State Senator Nikki Antonio, Democrat, who's talking about Ohio, is suspending their gas tax and their diesel tax. How is the state going to make up the money they're not receiving from the gas tax? How are you guys going to pay for that?
18: Well, it's interesting that you ask that. Somehow $725 million was found in a couple of accounts that had just been sitting there apparently on the shelf and not being used. And that's what's being used for it.
7: Interesting. Let's talk about kind of like when you go in and ask for a nickel an hour raise, it's not in the budget. But when you walk in and say, I'm leaving, somehow they match the salary is what you're saying.
18: Oh, my gosh. Yes. Yes. God knows we have tried to ask for things like fully funding our public schools and all kinds of other issues. And they said, nope, the money's not there. We can't do it. But suddenly this money was found.
7: Let's talk about the diesel tax for just a moment, because obviously, right, the diesel tax, the diesel price of gas runs through the entire economy. Everything is attached to a diesel price, right? A can of soup on the shelf at the supermarket has a diesel price cost to it. And so what assurances do you have that you're going to cut the diesel tax and somehow that's going to then show up on the supermarket shelf with that price of soup being less?
18: Well, again, I don't know that I couldn't honestly tell you that there are guarantees. What I can tell you is that we do believe that it will make an improvement, that some of the prices will come down because of the fact, as you pointed out, you know, that food, groceries, goods, anything that's trucked across the state, across the country, that at least in the state of Ohio, hopefully that will help give some relief for those prices.
7: Interesting. While we have you, what are your thoughts on the Senate race coming out of Ohio? John Houston versus Sherrod Brown.
18: Well, I am a fan of Sherrod Brown for sure. He did a great job. And when he was in the Senate before, and we're hoping he comes back. And I got to tell you, I've been at events where he's been there. People are fired up. They are unhappy with the way the state of the economy, for sure. And they are looking for change. And they're telling me that Sherrod Brown is the change they want to see in the Senate for Ohio.
7: There was a story the other day that a lot of people thought Sherrod Brown, former senator, was the incumbent.
18: Well, yeah, he's not been out that long. And I don't know how well John Husted is really known, to be honest with you, in the state of Ohio. He was appointed. And, you know, I think that puts him behind the eight ball a little bit because, you know, people didn't really vote. He wasn't on the ballot to vote for him. And so they're not quite sure who he is, I think.
7: Yeah.
18: But they know Sherrod.
7: The state of Ohio sent J.D. Vance to the United States Senate and then obviously voted for him on the presidential ticket. And they sent Donald Trump. They sent the electoral votes to vote for Donald Trump twice. You're telling me what you're seeing on the ground is that there's a chance for a Democrat to win that Senate seat back.
18: You know, yes. Ohio has long been a swing state. We swung very much to the right recent past couple of years. But I have to tell you, there are folks who are having buyer's remorse right now. They're saying, yeah, I voted for Trump a couple times. I'm not seeing the improvements that I wanted. He promised some stuff, didn't deliver. They're telling me they're ready for a change. And I'm hearing from independents, and they're saying, I think it's time for a change. I think we're going to give the other guys a chance. Now, I won't lie. They're close. These races are close, for sure.
7: All right. Ohio State Senator Nikki Antonio. Senator Nikki Antonio, thank you for your time on a Monday night. Good luck down the road, and hope to talk to you soon.
18: Thank you so much. Take care.
7: You got it. You got it. She's a Democrat from Ohio, the State Senator Nikki Antonio. We had her on because Ohio is one of six states that have enacted suspensions or rate freezes on gas taxes. Georgia, Illinois, Indiana, Kentucky, Utah, and Ohio. Eight additional states, including Connecticut, Florida, Maryland, Pennsylvania, New York, and South Carolina, have introduced measures to either do away with, at least temporarily, or some type of freeze on gas tax. There have been opposition, bipartisan support for it, and bipartisan opposition to it. I do find it interesting. We were talking about this with Scott McFarland. In 2022, President Biden called on Congress to enact a three-month suspension of the federal gas tax. It's 18% on the gas and 24% on the diesel to lower prices at the pump. It stalled and was never passed into law. And a lot of Republicans were very critical of President Biden for it being a gimmick and it's not going to do anything and how dare you and so President Biden did not suspend the gas tax, even though he called for a federal gas tax. But think about this for a second. The federal gas tax is 18 cents, and then Ohio's gas tax is 37 cents. That's, 45, 55, 65 cents a gallon of gas you're paying in Ohio for gas taxes, both federal and state. That's a nice chunk of change. But somebody's got to pay for the road somewhere along the line. So we'll see how that plays out in a month as Election Day is staring us right in the face. 1-844-2-McGraw, 1-844-262-4729. America at Night. Back in a moment.
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7: All right, what do we know, what don't we know, when it comes to this Russia's plague mystery? Here's what we know about this suspected outbreak that broke, I guess, over the weekend. The White House is monitoring what they're calling a suspicious outbreak of pneumonic plague in Russia, raising concerns. Well, anytime you hear of that, your eyes and your ears perk up a little bit. Pneumonic plague is the most dangerous form of plague that can be spread between people through respiratory droplets. Without treatment, It's nearly always fatal, but antibiotics can be highly effective if started quickly. Pneumonic plague is the most serious form of disease, according to the CDC. Now, a Russian lab worker reportedly died after developing severe pneumonia, with multiple reports suggesting that she may have been exposed to the plague bacteria at work. The White House and the State Department are monitoring the suspected outbreak. According to a spokesman for the Department of Health and Human Services, they tell Axios, the CDC is monitoring the situation closely with the State Department and our other interagency partners. The safety and security of U.S. citizens is our highest priority. So Russian media reports said that she broke a test tube that believed to contain the plague bacteria. She was sent to the hospital on September 29th with symptoms of severe pneumonia. She died overnight from October 1st to October 2nd. The incident reportedly occurred at the Research Anti-Plague Institute of Siberia. I'd like to work there. There have been no confirmed cases. There have been no confirmed causes of death or information about whether or not it had to do with her work at the institute. Russian authorities instituted quarantines at nearby medical facilities and placed about 200 people who may have been in contact with her under medical supervision. Five hospitals, including one for children and another for maternity, remain under quarantine over the incident. The Russian Public Health Agency says that she had pneumonia of unknown origins, with further testing findings no microorganisms linked to her work. The health agency said that the epidemiological situation in the region remains stable. No infectious diseases or sicknesses have been reported among those under quarantine since the investigation began. That's good news. On Sunday, the White House has been monitoring the situation and would assess all of the options on the suspected plague outbreak. Europe is very closely monitoring the situation as well. The State Department told Radio Free Europe it's calling on Russia to share more information. The department has also said the plague is treatable with commonly available antibiotics if treated early. That's probably the best thing I've heard so far about all this thing. The department also said that the plague is treatable. Even if she had the plague, there's no evidence so far of person-to-person spread. As we said, it spreads through close contact with respiratory droplets from one person to another who is sick. The incubation period is typically 1 to 3 days. That's according to the CDC. The plague typically spreads to humans through direct contact with infected animals through bites or infected fleas that live on rodents. You know, back in the day, the plague, you know, almost wiped out civilization. The incident sparked headlines, of course, because every time you talk about this, conjures up PTSD from the COVID-19 outbreak. So you remember our friend Annie Jacobson, who wrote the book Biological War, A Scenario? Remember her? She was on the show a couple weeks ago. She foretold this, right? She was the one who said it's not going to happen by some evil scientist at a lab that wants to kill everybody. It's going to happen with a broken test tube. It's going to happen unsuspectingly, where people are working and they don't know they've just infected themselves. And all of a sudden they go home, they go to the market, and all of a sudden now you have an outbreak. Annie Jacobson was on the show a couple weeks ago and told of this exact story. There are several unknowns right now, including, was this really an accident? Do Russian officials, are they being as forthcoming as they should be? Was this ordinary work, or was this something more devious? We'll just have to wait and find out. But as of now, that is all we know. So, according to health experts and government officials, the bottom line is this. They want to see more information from Russia, especially what this diagnosis was of this scientist. And they want to know if anybody else has been infected. So that's basically what we know as of right now. She's in quarantine. No one else has been affected. But again, how much stock do we put in what Russia is saying? We will just have to wait and see it out. But that's everything we know as of now. All right, that's going to do it for us for hour number one. Stay right there. Coming up next hour, Lindy Lee, she was a Democratic operative and ran out of the party screaming and wrote a book about the power, the betrayal, and the party collapse. Former Democratic insider's account. We'll talk with her next. Our executive director is Alex Hinton. Our engineer tonight is Richard Good. I'm McGraw Millhaven, and this is America at Night on Westwood One.
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33: On the road. I'm Lee Silicera, Fox News. President Trump in deep red Nebraska with less than a month until the midterms.
34: President Trump telling the crowd.
35: On November 3rd, we're going to send Pete Ricketts back to the United States Senate.
34: Praising GOP candidates in Nebraska, including Senator Pete Ricketts, who faces independent candidate Dan Osborne in November, a Navy veteran backed by Democrats. Touting jobs, border security, and his tax policies, the president also signing an executive order waiving an off-road requirement to allow anyone to purchase tax-free red-dye diesel.
35: The typical trucker will save over $100 every time they fill up, so it's more than $100 each time. And farmers will also save millions and millions of dollars.
34: Telling folks fuel prices will come tumbling down when the U.S. conflict with Iran ends.
33: Fox's Christian Goodwin. During the midterm convention, the president said he would be holding multiple rallies a week before Election Day. The president's approved the execution by firing squad of Army Major Nidal Malik Hassan for the 2009 shooting rampage at Fort Hood, Texas. The Army psychiatrist walked into a medical building where soldiers were getting checkups, shouted Allahu Akbar, then opened fire. 13 people were killed. More than 30 were hurt. A Russian researcher is dead, reportedly after contracting a strain of the plague.
36: She reportedly died just days after accidental exposure to an unknown pathogen after breaking a test tube at the research facility. Her death prompted a hospital to be quarantined and nearly 200 people to undergo medical observation. Her cause of death has not been confirmed.
33: Fox's Christina Coleman. The World Health Organization says the risk to the public is low. Former music pastor and one-time American Idol contestant Caleb Flynn sentenced to life in prison without the possibility of parole after an Ohio jury convicted him last week of murdering his wife while he was having an affair. America's listening to Fox News.
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33: Girl is dead after she was attacked while walking on the street in Chicago.
4: Police say 7-year-old Eddie Murray Hernandez Chacon was walking with her sister Saturday when a woman approached and stabbed the girl multiple times, killing her. Witnesses detained the woman until police arrived. She's identified as 48-year-old Siobhan Gayden and described as a repeat criminal offender who was in violation of her probation from previous attacks, who's now charged with first-degree murder. Police have not said if the girl and the suspect knew each other or whether the stabbing was a random attack. In Chicago, Jeff Manasso, Fox News.
33: New York Governor Kathy Hochul has declared a statewide disaster emergency over a measles outbreak, the first such declaration since cases of measles began surging in 2005. New York reported 106 measles cases this year through October 3rd, including 92 since July 15th. This comes as more than 1,000 cases have been reported in Pennsylvania. The former Prince Andrew taking legal action against the police over searches of his home.
9: Andrew Mountbatten Windsor has filed a claim to have search warrants quashed, claiming the police force that carried them out may have broken the law. The King's brother was arrested in February on suspicion of misconduct in a public office. Properties at the Sandringham estate and on the grounds of Windsor Castle were raided by police. All this comes from his friendship with the disgraced financier Jeffrey Epstein. Mountbatten Windsor denies wrongdoing. King Charles stripped him of his titles of Duke of York and Prince as a result of his connection with Epstein. In London, Jonathan Savage, Fox News.
33: Italian Prime Minister Giorgia Meloni has applied to trademark her voice with the European Union Intellectual Property Office in a bid to increase protections against AI-generated deepfakes. Meloni has repeatedly warned about the dangers of deepfakes after fake images of her circulated online. I'm Lee Silicera. This is Fox News.
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17: 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Now your local forecast from the Hanson Paving Weather Center.
18: Clear skies tonight with a low of 55. Winds out of the south, 8 to 15 miles per hour. Mainly clear skies tomorrow, 78. Lows level off around 51 tomorrow night. Highs level off around 69 Wednesday under mainly sunny skies. 64 Thursday. I'm Staff Meteorologist Paul Frombly on KNSI. Right now, 55.
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7: And ran out and wrote a book about how bad it is. Sarah Longwell was a Republican, saw the inside, and ran out screaming and wrote How to Eat an Elephant. And our guest this hour, Lindy Lee, is a former Democratic insider, fundraiser, who saw what was going on, and she had to pen a book. The book is called Unburdened, a former Democratic insider's shocking account of political power, betrayal, and party collapse. And that book, Unburdened, now sits on the New York Times bestseller list. Lindy Lee, welcome to America at Night. Thanks for joining us.
1: I am so happy to be here. Thank you for having me.
7: Oh, my goodness. I'm thrilled that you are here. First of all, congratulations on the book. It's not easy getting a book on the New York Times bestseller list, so congratulations.
1: Thank you. It's a dream come true. I didn't expect it, but I'm very honored. It's a really, I'm a writer, so this is the ultimate thing for me.
7: Let's take it all the way back. You were a Democrat and you ran for office and you had a prowess for fundraising. Is that correct?
1: That is indeed. I was 24 when I ran, so I was very starry-eyed and naive. I've learned a lot since then. But I went in thinking that I could help heal our country, and I came out battered and ragged.
7: Before you made your switch, right, you were a Democrat. You grew up, you were born and raised, I believe, out of the country. You're not native to, you're not American-born. But
1: I'm from England, actually. Yeah,
7: England.
1: I moved
7: okay,
1: from England to the United States, Sheffield, England.
7: Okay, and so what? Why did you think you were a Democrat, or were you a Democrat, or take me why you chose to become a Democrat and run as a Democrat?
1: There was never really a choice for me. I come from Philadelphia, that's where I'm from, and the default position is Democrat. You either were a conservative Democrat, which is what I was, or a liberal Democrat, but it wasn't really a choice. And then I went into Princeton. I attended Princeton University and became the first woman to be class president all 4 years. So my political affiliation was really important, and I had to reflect that in the student body, which was overwhelmingly liberal.
7: Did you feel like you had to be a Democrat?
1: It didn't even occur to me that I had another choice. That was the thing. Like, it didn't even, I knew it was conservative. Everybody knew that I was conservative, you know, like I was on the conservative side of the Democrat Party. But I never thought that I could be Republican. It was just so overwhelmingly blue. You know, it's like, it's almost like Amish country. It's like there's no other alternative. It just didn't even occur to me. I think you have to consider that the voter registration where I live is 7-1. 8-1. So
7: the Democratic Party is breaking up just like the Republican Party. When you refer to the Democrats, are you talking to the progressives or the more blue dog Democrats? Or what are you talking about when you see the campus of Princeton?
1: Well, it's been a number of years, unfortunately, since I was in college. I know, getting older. But back in the day when I was there, it wasn't like this. If it were like it was today, I would not be a part of it. Okay, so when I joined, it was during the Clinton era. When I was first a Democrat, it was like middle of the road, social conservatism, don't ask, don't tell, like really conservative stuff, like welfare reform, financial prosperity, balancing the budget. That was conservative stuff, you know, conservative principle, something I could get behind. And things started taking a turn for the worst, I would say, with Obama. I think he was a catalyst for this. I coined the term. I think he was responsible for the wokeification of the Democratic Party.
7: Interesting. So you think Clinton was what there was a place for you in the Democratic Party when Clinton was in office. Interesting.
1: Absolutely. In fact, if it were still the Clinton Party, I don't know if I would have left, because I'm very socially conservative and I'm fiscally conservative, and there was room for that, I believe, in the 1990s, although I was a kid, but there was room for that.
7: Yeah.
1: There's no room for that.
7: When you came out, what's been the reaction to your friends, your family, your support staff, now that you came out and did the unspeakable thing and not only switch your party affiliation, but write a book about all the problems within the Democratic Party?
1: You use the word unspeakable, and that is actually a beautiful way of putting it. The person that I most want to respond to the book has not responded to it. Putting that aside, I don't know if you read my book, but there's a central character in the book. He has not responded. but in terms of other people, so when I first left the party, the backlash was gruesome. Like, Ashley Biden threatened to sue me, a very popular Democratic governor everybody knows. Remove me from my state official, my commissioner position. I was a state commissioner of the Commonwealth of Pennsylvania. He booted me off. the DNC evicted me. It was a very severe excommunication. I've actually been stunned at the lack of venom this time around. I think they finally realized, okay, she's telling the truth. We should just keep our heads down and hope she goes away.
7: Lindy Lee is our guest. Hold that thought. Lots more to get to. The book is called Unburdened. Now sits on the New York Times bestseller list. A former Democratic insider's shocking account of political power, betrayal, and collapse. Lindy Lee, hold that thought. I want to get to your insights and your thoughts and what you saw on your way to the 2024 political nomination of Kamala Harris. We'll get to all that here in a second. America at Night, back in a moment.
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0: 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Stanley from New York owed $93,000. The IRS placed a levy on his bank account. Coast One released the levy and settled with the IRS for $2,000. Mark in Michigan owed

0: party. Let me read for you some of the names she comes across and some of the characters she comes across in the 2024 election. She calls one prominent Democratic fundraiser is a squat Voldemort, forever one burger shy of a heart attack. Another, peacocked like some aristocrat, slobbering at Harris's feet with nauseating obsequious. James Clyburn is a chief grievance grifter. Tim Walz is a human tidal wave of underwhelm. Biden, she calls a shamelessness in human form. And Kamala Harris is the cackle queen, a deeply inadequate woman. Lindy Lee, those are some harsh words, man. You had a tough 2024 election campaign.
1: I actually, my favorite is Squat Voldemort because I'm a Harry Potter fan. And if you met the guy, you would know exactly what I meant. I think that was actually uncannily accurate.
0: Okay.
1: And I'm pretty sure he did suffer a heart attack after I wrote that part. So God bless him. Okay. I know. So I was very prescient, unfortunately.
0: You and Jonathan Carl write about, I find, the most fascinating part of the Biden 2024 election. And that was, and I asked Jonathan Carl from ABC News on when he wrote his book about this question, and his answer stunned me. And I asked, I said, who was the party insiders who was telling Biden, you can't run? Who was speaking truth to power? And he was saying nobody. And your account is very similar, but much more disturbing. What happened inside the Democratic Party as people who obviously saw what was going on with Joe Biden but didn't say anything?
1: Well, I did say something, actually, and I'm on the record of saying something. In fact, I alerted Politico. I tried to send my SOS flares into the night on numerous occasions going back to 2022. So Jonathan Carl, with all due respect to him, I think he's incredibly talented, but he wasn't there. And I was there. And I had a duty to my country to speak up, and I did. Just, I didn't put my name to it until late 2023, going into 2024, when I was really feeling uncomfortable and, frankly, terrified, for lack of a better word. But the people speaking up was like one person. I don't know anybody else who spoke up because everyone else wanted their MSDNC gigs, their whatever it was, their CNN spots. And in order to retain that, they needed to be part of the conspiracy.
0: So was it a situation where you were howling at the moon and nobody was hearing you? Did everybody see it and not say anything? Did you nudge and wink and say, I can't believe no one's talking about this? I mean, take me through how that worked.
1: Well, you can look at the paper trail. There are a number of political articles. I worked with a reporter named Holly Otterbein, and she would routinely cite a donor complaining about how the party wouldn't move on from Biden or you know, change course. And that donor was me. That donor was me, to be very clear. So somebody did go on the record to say it, except they didn't listen. And then I confronted the now DNC chair, Ken Martin, on September 13th, 2023, at a dinner with Kamala Harris in Chicago. I asked him, don't you think Biden should step aside? Don't you think he's too old to run? He laughed at me and made me feel like a fool. He made me feel embarrassed, frankly. It was in front of other people. My brother was there. Wendell Pierce from The Wire was there. It was in front of other people. They're eyewitnesses. And he completely disregarded my concerns, and I felt like I was the crazy one.
0: So they, again, but did they see it and not want to acknowledge it, or did they not see it? Do you understand
1: it's
0: my question?
1: I think it varies, frankly. I think some people genuinely thought, okay, there was a minority of people who thought he was fine, a small minority, and they tended to be older themselves, so maybe they were in denial about their own state of affairs. That's one group, contingency. Another group, as I mentioned, they had a vested financial or whatever political interest in maintaining the charade. They wanted their ambassadorships. They wanted to go to the Netherlands, you know. And, like, I'm not even just picking the Netherlands out of the blue. I know someone specifically who wanted to go to the Netherlands and be the next ambassador. And so Biden was their best shot. And same with Anita Dunn, Mike Donnell, and Steve Ricchetti, his three top advisors. They knew very well that their only chance at retaining

0: winning their million-dollar jobs and gigs was Biden, because under Harris or anybody else, they would not be able to preserve their money and power.
1: Unburdened is the book. Lindy Lee, our guest. She was a Democratic operative inside the 2024 Democratic Party, and her book is Unburdened, and it sits in the New York Times bestseller list, just came out. So in a sense, Lindy, you write in the book that there was a cabal, that the minute you spoke truth to power, or the minute you told your truth, not only were you not heard, but you were then de-emphasized. You were marginalized. You were kicked out of the room. And so nobody wanted to speak truth to power, because ultimately you lost your position if you did that.
0: Yeah, I mean, I lost my position when I did that. So my fears were completely realized and my prediction was correct, right? It was not a paranoid fear that I would face intense backlash for telling the truth. I mean, I did, right? So every one of my fears was borne out. But I'm very glad that I did this, because American people deserve to know what happened. And it wasn't the only time I told the truth. I mean, later in the book, I exposed Kamala's corruption and the $1 billion that she wasted. I was the one who spoke about the celebrity payments. I was the first one who blew the whistle on that. So I don't have any regrets, because without that information, the American people would still be in the dark today. And I think it's due to my revelations that they're having such, partly due to my revelations that big donors are stepping away. They're talking to me like, as some people are saying, you know, given your revelations in 2024 about how they spent $2 million on Oprah, $1 million on other celebrity concerts, and $400,000 a night slapping Kamala Harris's mug on the Las Vegas Sphere, why would we give again? They never showed any sense of remorse or any plans for accountability. They're still doing the same thing. Why would we throw good money after that?
1: I want to get to the financing part of it next segment, because it's really quite fascinating what you allege and what you say you saw. But back to this for a second. Once Joe Biden steps down, take me through that for a minute. Take me through the debate and what happened. Then ultimately, what did you hear? What did you see? What finally got Joe Biden to step down?
0: I was there at the debate. I was there. I was one of the few people that Biden spoke with after the debate on June 27th, I believe, or 28th. I was in Atlanta, Georgia, and I remember shaking, either out of hunger or shock or both. It was just very bad. It was very bad. At first, I thought I was losing my hearing because I couldn't hear Biden, but then I realized I could hear Trump fine. Like, I thought it was an audiovisual issue at first.
1: Right.
0: It didn't. Yeah. And then it quickly started to dawn on me, oh, wow, he's really effing up here. And I knew he was bad, but I didn't know he was that bad. Jill Biden had come. So I used to be part of this elite fundraising group at the DNC. It's like the highest of the highest donors. It's called the National Finance Committee. We had a retreat just hours before the debate at the Ritz-Carlton in the basement, actually. And I described myself as a disco ball, because I was the youngest one there and I didn't give a F about anything. Like, I was there in my strapless dress and everyone else was in their gray and blue boring suits. And I remember Jill Biden just sweeping in with her entourage, Anthony Bernal being the first and foremost. That's her chief of staff. And she reassured us that Biden would give the performance of his life. That's what she said.
1: Yeah.
0: She said it was going to be, she said that he would be tremendous, he would do a great job, and that we would all be proud. These were exact words, like she said this.
1: What were the staffers saying to each other? I mean, did you finally come, you know, at the end of the night, have a soda at the bar at 3 o'clock in the morning and say, where do we go from here? I mean, was the cat finally out of the bag?
0: I don't drink. So no, I would never find myself in that position. Yeah, I'm a teetotaler. Sorry. I'm a marathon runner. So I got to, you know, keep myself,
1: sure,
0: you know, high. Exactly. But anyway, but I did speak with, it wasn't exactly, so a number of things happened after the debate. We had emergency calls, all of which I was invited to, but I didn't go to a single one because I was done with them. Like, mentally, I was done. Like, how long, at that point I was thinking, how long can I told them that this would be a problem, right? Like, I had been telling them up until that point for more than a year now that something would happen, we needed to move aside. I didn't know it would be this bad, granted.
1: Yeah. Hold that thought. Lindy Lee is our guest. The New York Times best-selling book. It is selling like hotcakes. It's a Democratic insider's account of what happened. The book is called Unburdened.
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2: When you need to know, your weather is on KNSI. Now your local forecast from the Hanson Paving Weather Center.
7: Clear skies tonight with a low of 55. Winds out of the south, 8 to 15 miles per hour. Mainly clear skies tomorrow, 78. Lows level off around 51 tomorrow night. Highs level off around 69 Wednesday under mainly sunny skies. 64 Thursday. I'm Staff Meteorologist Paul Frombly on KNSI. Right now, 55.
8: Book. Fox News, I'm Sue Guzman. President Trump taking his midterm blitz to Grand Island, Nebraska, urging Americans to vote Republican.
9: I've met all my promises, all my promises. If Republicans win the House of Representatives and the Senate, I am going to give all adult citizens in the United States of America $5,000.
8: Critics say the money for the dividends should instead be used to pay down federal debt. Concern in Russia after a lab technician dies. Fox's Jillian Turner.
10: A lab worker involved in an accident at a Siberian plague research institute has died from a mysterious illness. Health officials believe the 28-year-old Russian woman was exposed to pneumonic plague.
8: Pneumonic plague is treatable with antibiotics if it is caught early. 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
1: A blockbuster of a book. It just came out, and it is instantly on the New York Times bestseller list. The book is called Unburdened, a former Democratic insider's shocking account of political power, betrayal, and party collapse. Lindy Lee is our guest. Lindy, Ari Emanuel, who's going to be on the show tomorrow night, blames Jeffrey Katzenberg, one of the biggest donors and the co-chair of Biden's campaign, as the one who sort of covered up Biden's health issues and or mental issues. You were a fundraiser. You were in that space. Does Jeffrey Katzenberg, was he the one to blame, or were there others? Or what do you make of Ari Emanuel's comments?
2: That's very interesting. And I have, you know, I was duking it out with Ari. He also made the list. Congratulations to him as well. I have to say, you know, I agree, because I was there. Ari was not there. But Jeff, he's right about Jeff. Ari wasn't that intimately involved in the 2024 election. I don't blame him. He has a lot of stuff going on. But Jeff is absolutely responsible for the conspiracy around Biden. Absolutely. He was, and he's a recurring name in my book. And I crossed paths with him all very frequently, including on the night of the debate. He looked frazzled, stressed out, and was very rude for no reason. That was his general demeanor. If I had to describe his personality, and I mean this with all due respect, I'm trying to be accurate. I think what drove him to continue this deception is that he wanted to redeem himself from the Quibi disaster, the multi-billion-dollar business decision that he made a few years prior. He wanted to redeem himself in the eyes of his peers, like Steven Spielberg and Geffen and all of them. He thought that the Biden presidency or the reelection campaign would be his comeback.
1: Hmm. We should mention that Jeffrey Katzenberg was part of DreamWorks and Disney and all that other stuff, was a major, major Hollywood player. Also in business with Ari Emanuel at one point. But it's interesting, this Katzenberg story and this side story. And since you were here, let's talk about the fundraising, because that's what your role was. You were a fundraiser, and you call out the wasteful spending of the Democratic Party. Give us a sense of what's in the book.
2: Right. So I worked hard as heck to raise that money, not only from billionaires and millionaires, but also from everyday Americans who cared about the fate of our country. And a lot of them were convinced that Biden, later Harris, would be the redeemer of the soul of our nation. That was their strong belief. And so I'm not sure if the American people are aware, so let me just briefly tell you that there are two tiers of fundraising, that there's the big donor and then there's grassroots. The big donor would be basically like $500,000 or like $25,000 for a photo. Some people would pay $25,000 to do a photo, a handshake photo with Biden or Harris. As the campaign went on, it would become increasingly expensive. One of my friends dropped $500,000 just for a photo with his family with Kamala Harris in D.C. And that's typical for big donors. But then there are smaller donors who give like $10 to $20. And it's just a completely different world. And these donors all have their own specific wants and needs. You cannot approach them the same way. But we would do events around the country, including at places like Martha's Vineyard and Upper West or East Side of New York City and Los Angeles, which we call the wallet of the Democratic Party. And these people, these bastions of liberalism, are so deeply out of touch with the rest of America, so deeply out of touch. They don't know. They live in their own bubble. And the same thing happened in 2024 as happened in 2016. They were shocked that anyone would ever disagree with them. They were convinced that everybody else agreed that Trump was destined for prison. They were absolutely convinced that Jack Smith or Fani Willis or Alvin Bragg would take him down.
1: Lindy Lee, take me through the story of the people who couldn't afford to give and yet gave anyway.
2: Yeah, that's actually why I fought so hard after election for accountability. I stuck out my neck for them. I had a duty of care, not only for the rich, you know, donors, but mostly for my everyday donors who trusted me, who believed in me. They weren't just giving to Kamala Harris. They were giving because I said that this would be a viable campaign. And they duped me. You know, I say in my book that the greatest scam of all is a perfectly legal presidential campaign.
1: Why do you say that?
2: They deceived my donors. They deceived me. And I had a duty of care to figure out what the heck happened. Like, why did we spend the money on Gulf Streams, Ritz-Carlton stays, ice cream? And the most bizarre thing is, why did we spend millions of dollars running ads in West Palm Beach, where Trump lives? Are you kidding me? What is going on there? And the answer to that question is, you know, a lot of people talk about the big guy. You know how Joe Biden was a big guy who got 10% or whatever. There's actually the big grift. For every dollar of ad buy, every dollar that goes on TV, consultants get 15%. So you do the math. $2.5 billion was raised in 7 weeks for Kamala Harris. 15% of $2.5 billion went into the pockets of media consultants. That is an astonishing amount of money. And a lot of people became overnight millionaires as a result of this 7 week campaign.
1: So your premise is they're on the inside. Don't rock the boat. Don't drop the gravy train. If I'm making money from Kamala Harris and Joe Biden, I'm going to keep cashing that check for as long as humanly possible.
2: Right. And I don't even think I'm just saying this respectfully. I don't even think this is a premise. This is the truth. This is just why they kept on doing this, why they poured millions of dollars into Iowa. My goodness, like Iowa, ruby red Iowa. It just didn't make any sense. And the only explanation is money. They had to keep it going. And they were very aware of the internal polling that Kamala was not ahead. At best, she was neck to neck with Trump. And they lied to me. They lied to me, and I believe them because, you know, when I tell you something, it's the truth, and that's how I operate. And it always shocks me, and it shouldn't shock me, that other people just lie. You know, it's like I wouldn't be able to live like that. I guess other people are different. I can't live with that amount of cognitive dissonance. I just can't exist like that. But other people, I guess, just operate differently. And they told me to my face. General Mally Dillon, the chair of the campaign, told me to my face that we would win 3 to 4 battleground states. That was her best guess. Guess how many we actually won?
1: Zero.
2: Yeah.
1: But again, I mean, was she lying, or was she misinformed, or was she hopeful, or was she sticking her head in the sand? I mean,
2: well,
1: lying is awful hard to.
2: We found out, McGraw, we found out after the campaign that she had at her hands reams of evidence that Kamala was either even or behind in all 7 battleground states. Yet she went out there telling everyone that we would win 3 to 4. And I didn't find out until after the election. Okay, so she had the data at hand. But she went out there and gave us a different.
1: I'm sorry, I didn't mean to step on your toes. Unburdened is the book, Lindy Lee. But Lindy, you know that this the 15% consultant fees and the raising of the money and down ballot elections, and you have to put on a good face. That also happens with the Conservative Party and the Republicans as well.
2: Let me explain. I actually have an answer to that, because I was appointed to the Trump Vance inaugural committee. So I'm one of the few people, I think, in this complex, in the media, political media complex, who had access to the highest echelons of both parties. So let me tell you how it works. It's actually not the same. It's not. So with the DNC, it's kind of like a pyramid scheme. Donors can recruit other donors and claim up to $250,000 of their recruits' raise. And so a lot of donors spend their time and resources moving money around rather than bringing in new money. I thought that that was how the RNC was. Like you just said, right? That's how the Republicans must operate too. When I moved to the RNC, they were like, what? We don't do things like that here. They don't do things like that here. There is no pyramid scheme.
1: So you worked for the Kamala Harris campaign, and then you worked for the Donald Trump inaugural fund?
2: I was appointed to the Trump Vance inaugural committee, yeah.
1: Yeah. Wow. Wow. Boy, you really were disillusioned at the end of the campaign, were you not?
2: I'm sitting out the midterms right now. Well, mostly because I'm on a book tour, but
1: yeah.
2: I was very shocked by what happened. And frankly, I wanted to give President Trump a chance. I love our country. And if he succeeds, I feel like our country succeeds. So I was open-minded, you know, like I'm not a blind partisan. That is not me. I'm not a rabid partisan. That's just not who I am. I guess I'm a rabid American, like whoever serves our country, I will get behind. And at that time, I had hope, you know.
1: One little correction. The consultant game, though, that 15% also plays with Republicans, right? The consultants get their cut off the top.
2: Yes, consultants. Yeah. I'm speaking specifically about the donor incentives that really led to a house of cards.
1: Sure, sure. No, absolutely. But, I mean, a lot of people are shocked to find out that the consultants, every time they make a buy or anything else, that 15% gets taken right off the top. And so they're giving $100.
2: So
1: and
2: money.
1: Yeah, yeah. Go ahead. Go ahead.
2: Sorry. And something that donor people might not know is, you know, Bernie Sanders is out there and he's preaching the gospel of socialism. Guess what? His wife, Jane, you know how they made their fortune and how they paid for their three homes? Exactly this model. She's a consultant.
1: Mm, yeah. Did you say earlier that, take me through what you were talking about, the celebrity endorsement game. You mentioned a couple of names. Tell me about that.
2: So they had an outfit devoted solely to this. Like, I wish they had spent as much time on the American people, but they devoted so many resources to chasing the big whale, which is Taylor Swift. There was actually a team devoted just to this. It's so ridiculous how much money and time they poured into chasing after Beyonce, Taylor Swift, all of that. What was it, Bad Bunny? So my theory, which I obviously believe it's true, my theory is that they overlearned the lessons of the Biden era. I was really intimately involved in the Biden campaign, and it got really bad towards the end. In fact, I was invited, for those who don't know, I'm East Asian. I'm of East Asian descent. I was invited to a Black Americans for Biden event. Not only was I invited, they put me in the front row as like a mascot for Black Americans for Biden event. Again, I'm East Asian. And the attendance was so sparse, McGraw. They had to move the back of the gym. Like the back of the gym was a curtain. It's like an old school gym. So it's in a Philadelphia high school. So few people came. They moved the curtains up halfway.
1: They shortened the room to make it look bigger.
2: Exactly.
1: Right. Yeah. Yes.
2: And pushed me as close as possible to the stage and rammed everyone close in to give the appearance that there were actually people there. But if you notice, it's reporters and like me and a few other people. And so why do I bring this up? This is the key to the celebrity game. The reason why they work so hard to get like people like Usher and Christina Aguilera and Bruce Springsteen there is that they were terrified of the same thing happening and that no one would show up for her. And granted, that was a legitimate concern. But I think they were so haunted by what happened with Biden that they went to great lengths to ensure that it wouldn't happen with Kamala. And that is why they worked so hard for those endorsements. Sorry for the long-winded answer, but I just wanted to provide some background for the psyche that they were in.
1: No, it's all in the book and so much more. Unburdened is the book, a former Democratic insider, shocking account of political power, betrayal, and party collapse. Lindy Lee, New York Times best-selling author now. That will be on your resume. Lindy, leave me with this, and that is, I would think that the Democratic Party would be championing you, saying thank you for exposing the rot and the political power taking advantage of our money. I'm shocked at the blowback you got. You should be championed as opposed to being criticized.
2: It broke my heart. It broke my heart, and I don't think I'm ever going to get over it, because I didn't intend to leave. I wanted to stay on the conservative flank. But the chair of the committee, Jamie Harrison, so maliciously dragged my name in the mud. He exposed our private correspondence on X. By the way, I came off looking really good, by the way, in the private correspondence. I was like, what are you doing here? It actually makes me look good. But anyway, putting that aside, he lied about me. He defamed me instead of answering my questions about what are we going to do differently to ensure this doesn't happen again. That was my question. But he realized that if I had emerged correct, he would look bad.
1: Yeah.
2: Because he was a guy in charge. And I know we got to go, but I also had criticisms of identity politics. That was a huge thing. And so he didn't want to be responsible. So the people in charge decided to destroy the critic instead of accept reality.
1: Yeah. Lindy Lee, keep talking. Keep doing what you're doing. The book is called Unburdened, a former Democratic insider's shocking account of political power, betrayal, and party collapse. Lindy Lee, the book is Unburdened. Lindy, thank you for a fascinating hour. Good luck down the road, and we hope to chat sometime soon.
2: I would love to. Such an honor. Thank you so much, McGraw. You're the best.
1: You got it. Lindy Lee, the book is called Unburdened, America at Night. Back in a moment.
0: From the heart of America, this is America at Night with McGraw-Millhaven.
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0: This is America at Night with McGraw-Milhaven.
1: All right, we got voicemail straight ahead. We got phone calls straight ahead. Lots going on in the world. Fascinating conversation with Lindy Lee. That is a fascinating account of inside the Democratic 2024 election. Holy mackerel, that was bombs all over the place. That was really interesting. All right, stay right there. We're going to have open phones next hour, text messages, voicemails. One programming note I'd mentioned earlier, Ari Emanuel, that book, Roll the Calls, on the New York Times bestseller list, debuted at number 2. He's going to be on the show tomorrow to talk about his life. Started out as a severe dyslexia and became one of those powerful super agents in all of Hollywood. Anybody see the TV show Entourage? He was the Jeremy Piven character. He was Ari Gold. That's right, Ari Emanuel. The real Ari Gold is going to be joining us tomorrow night. Stay right there. Open phones next hour. Alex Hinton, our executive director. Our engineer tonight is Richard Good. I'm McGraw-Milhaven, and this is America at Night on Westwood One.
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14: The Cornhusker State. I'm Sue Guzman, Fox News. President Trump with another campaign rally tonight, this one in Grand Island, Nebraska. Spoke about the administration's crackdown on massive welfare fraud.
15: We're ending billions of dollars in Obamacare fraud, where shady insurance brokers got paid millions and millions of dollars in commissions to enroll people in really improperly, like nobody's ever seen. Obamacare is a total fraud. It's crappy health insurance for massive amounts of money.
14: The president hoping his appearances in 19 states leading up to the midterms will increase Republican turnout. Former pastor and American Idol contestant Caleb Flynn sentenced on 9 charges for the murder of his wife Ashley earlier this year in their Ohio home. Miami County Judge Deneen Pratt.
16: Count 1, aggravated murder, an unclassified felony. The court imposes a prison sentence of life without the possibility of parole, which by operation of law is a mandatory prison sentence to be served at the Ohio Department of Rehabilitation and Corrections.
14: Flynn also received sentencing for other charges, including tampering with evidence, which will be added to his life sentence. President Trump promising Americans that prices will come down and the conflict with Iran will end after the midterms. It comes as 71% of voters in a Fox poll say the White House has no plans to end it. Michigan Democratic Senate candidate Abdul El Sayed telling Fox's The Story with Martha McCallum the conflict has put the economy and national security at risk.
17: At the grocery checkout counter,
6: at the pump for gas in our tax dollars. Mm-hmm. And then you ask yourself, does more war make us actually safer? And I think the argument that we continue to need to learn is that less war in the world is usually safer.
14: El Sayed faces Trump-backed Republican Mike Rogers in the midterm elections. 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
14: The Department of Health and Human Services announcing new rules for health care providers. Fox's Mike Emanuel explains.
21: HHS Secretary Robert F. Kennedy Jr. unveiling a new initiative aimed at clearing the air around health care pricing.
22: The American people pay for this health care system. They have the right to know the prices.
21: Labor Secretary Keith Sonderling says providing consumers price transparency gives patients choices.
23: So whether you are going in for an MRI, scheduling a routine procedure, preparing to have a major surgery, or having a baby, you will know what your care will cost.
21: But on CBS's Face the Nation, Arizona Democrat Senator Mark Kelly suggested the Trump administration isn't serious. In Washington, Mike Emanuel, Fox News.
14: President Trump on the campaign trail telling supporters to welcome local data center development. More from Fox's Ashley Webster.
24: The president was stumping in Ohio over the weekend for Senator John Husted, who's in a tight race with former Democratic Senator Sherrod Brown. And he addressed the issue of data centers and told supporters the U.S. will risk losing ground in the global AI race against China if communities reject the facilities.
25: There's so much money to be made for Ohio. You can't just turn them off. They'll go to China.
24: Husted is accused of giving big tech billions in tax breaks and having residents foot the bill. Husted, meantime, says data centers provide a valuable investment, creating jobs, and also giving a big boost to tax revenue.
14: Fox poll from last month finding 71% of people questioned opposed data center construction in their area. And the government of Norway is proposing a temporary ban on AI glasses in certain public spaces. Norway's digitalization minister highlighting privacy concerns, especially in places like healthcare facilities, fitness centers, and areas where children gather. I'm Sue Guzman. This is Fox News.
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13: 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Now your local forecast from the Hanson Paving Weather Center.
29: Lows level off around 54 tonight under clear skies, south winds 8 to 15 miles per hour. Daytime highs approaching 78 tomorrow, mainly clear skies. Clear skies tomorrow night, lows dip down to about 51. Mainly clear skies Wednesday with highs around 69, 64 Thursday. I'm staff meteorologist Paul Trombley on KNSI. Currently, it's 54 degrees.
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1: A little rhythm on the river for you tonight. I love this song. All right, it's America at Night from coast to coast. McGraw-Millhaven here. Thanks for joining us on a Monday night. I don't know where the night went. Holy mackerel. Let's get right to the phones. 1-844-2-McGraw. 1-844-262-4729. Those are the phone numbers. Those work for phone calls. Those work for voicemails. Those work for text messages. If we're on a repeat or we're not here or you have a thought and you want to ask us a question or a comment or something, you fall asleep listening to the show and you wake up the next day and you're like, what was the name of that? Oh, what was that guy? What were you talking about? We have the text club, and you can text your name and number to the text line, 1-844-262-4729. Lock it into your phone, save it. And then you can text in whenever you want, but just text your name and number, and Alex will send you a link, and you can sign up for our daily text, and that gives you who's coming up on the show tonight and who was on the show last night, as well as a link to the podcast. So if you miss any of it, for whatever reason, you're doing something and you miss a show, I can't imagine that would ever happen. But if you fall asleep or you miss part of the show or the show's preempted because your local station's carrying a ball game or something, that's a great way to sort of keep along with the show. And I know we're getting a lot of great response for it, so it's a great resource for you. 1-844-2-McGraw. That's 1-844-262-4729. We got some news. Let's go to the headlines and then we'll get to the phones here. So we were talking about President Trump, and let's start with President Trump rallying tonight in Grand Island, Nebraska, USA. Later last week, he was in Alabama, and then he's J.D. Vance is speaking in Alaska. Just 2 years ago, President Trump won all three of those states by double digits. The Nebraska story is interesting because the Democrats aren't even putting up a candidate. They have taken down their candidate, and Dan Osborne is the independent who is running as an independent to take on Senator Ricketts. So we'll see how that turns out. But President Trump spending the night, or at least spending the evening, in Grand Island, Nebraska. And who doesn't love a little Grand Island, Nebraska? So a little shout out to the gang out in Grand Island. So, other news. The Supreme Court starts their new term, and the first case they hear is a doozy. The legal fight began 8 years ago when Boulder, Colorado sued two oil companies, ExxonMobil and Suncor Energy. Now, Boulder claimed that these oil companies should be liable for the cost of disasters like droughts, fires, and floods because of climate change due to the product they sell. Now, I don't know the legalese of all this, but this is what they were debating today. A win for Boulder would clear the way for dozens of similar lawsuits. You can only imagine. A win for the companies, right, could then insulate them from further lawsuits. As for where this is going to come down, the interesting part of this is Justice Samuel Alito, one of the most conservative justices, has recused himself. He owns oil company stock. Therefore, he has decided, it's a total personal decision, he has decided to recuse himself. I find it interesting that he's the only one that has oil company stock. I find that interesting. Maybe some of the others have oil company stock and feel like they can make an unbiased decision. But either way, Justice Alito has recused himself. So the eight are now going to hear the case. So stay tuned for that one, man. That is going to be an interesting court case when it's finally settled. All right, so that's going on with the Supreme Court. 11 tankers over the weekend have been attacked in and around the Strait of Hormuz, including four in the last 2 days. The strikes remind everybody that the rebound in oil exports is far from a sure thing. The regional conflict appears to be deepened over the weekend when the Saudi-backed government of Yemen announced a major military campaign against the Iranian-backed Houthi militia. So the Saudi-backed Yemenis are fighting the Iranian-backed Houthis, expanding the conflict. The speech today is in London. A chief executive with Saudi Arabia's national oil company said the stockpile of oil around the world is scarily thin. Stay tuned for more stories on that. Let's see here. What else we got in the news? Oh, this is interesting. The Nobel Prizes were awarded today in psychology or medicine for developing a, listen to this, a tool to switch off specific brain cells with pulses of light. Carl Dieselroth, Peter Hegeman, and George Nagel were awarded the Nobel Prize for Medicine today. Their pioneering work in optogenetics has led to a functional map of the brain that one day may lead to treatments for blindness. It's kind of interesting. Denny Hastert, remember him? The long-serving Republican Speaker of the House, instrumental during the Bush years, one of the most powerful men in the world, who ultimately, after he resigned or retired, served a number of months, I want to say 15, 18 months in jail for sexually abusing teenagers as a wrestler, and then paid hush money to cover it up. Dennis Hastert, longest-serving Republican Speaker of the House, has passed away at the age of 84. In Texas, Ken Paxton is in that Senate race, right? He's battling for his life with James Tallarico. The Attorney General, Ken Paxton, and the Senate Republican candidate is investigating doctors in the state of Texas who vaccinate their children. It's an interesting story. Carolyn Leavitt, the President Trump's former press secretary, she's joining Fox News. That's not surprising. Fox News causing the ire of the Trump administration over the last couple of days, reaching out and speaking out, not happy with Fox News, not toeing the line. We talked about the Siberian plague scientist who is being quarantined for plague. She was killed by the plague, and about 200 other people have been quarantined. We talked about that earlier. There's a story in the New York Times today about American high school students and young adults are buying guns in the United States, marking them up, and then selling them to the Mexican cartels. It's a pretty disturbing story about American high schoolers who are just basically mercenaries. They're looking to make a quick cash, and they're looking to buy the guns here and sell them there and make a couple bucks along the way. Pretty disturbing story. This story in Ohio is a pretty sad story. Two men were sitting on a park bench and were at a dog park and minding their own business and led the conversation. And they started arguing about President Trump, and then they took out guns and started shooting at each other. Disturbing, right? You can't have a conversation without pulling out a gun. Is that what we've gotten to in this country? We can't agree to disagree? Sad reality. That's going to do it for about the news of the day. That's about it. Everything else is, well, it's up for grabs. 1-844-2-McGraw, 1-844-262-4729. Those are the headlines. We'll get to phone calls and text messages all straight ahead. America at Night, back in a moment.
2: Give McGraw a piece of your mind. 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
1: Let's go back to the phones. Let's go to the phones for the first time here. Let's check in with Steve in Atlanta, Georgia. Steve, welcome to America at Night. Thanks for joining us.
2: I'm so sorry. Give me 2 seconds. Okay, there we are. thanks for taking my call. I appreciate it.
1: Yep, you betcha. Thanks for calling.
2: So I wanted to, just talk about for everybody out there, the Iran necessity, the war necessity, and gas prices. It's going to make a big difference, I think, in a lot of people's minds if they knew, what's going on. So I just asked AI, and anybody can do it. How long does it take to get from zero enrichment to 60% enrichment of uranium? I just asked. It told me. I used AI on Google, and it said it could take forever. Depends on how many centrifuges you have. So then I asked it, okay, so how many centrifuges do we believe or the world believes that Iran has? And they said 30 to 35,000. So then I asked it, okay, so we know 5% is necessary for enrichment is necessary for nuclear power, right? Anything over that is not for nuclear power. It's for something else. So then the people, when they met with our two guys, they said they had enough at 60% for 11 nuclear bombs, 11. So then I asked, so now knowing that you have 30,000 to 35,000, because that's what it told me, how long would it take to get from 60% to 90%? 90% is what's necessary for a nuclear bomb. And they said it would just be like weeks. It said 1 week to 5 weeks. And so that's why it was necessary. Okay, so there's that. And then, of course we're going to go through some pain with the gas prices, okay? So because we took a large producer off of the market, we stopped all their ships, and it's a global market. Everyone needs to understand that. Calm down.
1: Well, but hold on a second. I don't know what AI said. I believe you, for argument's sake. I believe you, what AI said. But I do know what President Trump said. President Trump said back in February that we took care of the nuclear issue with Iran. And that we bombed. Yes, he did. The first time
2: he said that. Yes.
1: Yes. Yes. So no. Well. There's no but. I mean, he said it. So it is. I'm just telling you what President Trump said. President Trump said he bombed them. We bombed them, and we took care of the nuclear
2: put
1: it issue.
2: Back like 2 years.
1: Okay. Hold on a second. Then 6 months later, he decided to start this current situation, right? And so you would think if we bombed them out of existence 6 months ago, and now we have to go in again and do it. My question is this: if that is all true, that they've got 30,000 centrifuges and they're only a few weeks away from a nuclear bomb, then why aren't we sending troops in?
2: We're not doing that. No, why not? You don't want that either, do you?
1: Look. If
2: because
1: we don't,
2: we can literally just we now that we have air control, we can literally.

0: stand over with satellites and just watch it. And if they send something in, bomb it again.
1: Well, that's what we were doing until President Trump decided to go all in on this deal. Now he's half in and half out. Are you in or you out? And so if you're telling me, listen to me, Steve. I'm just following what the man said, okay? And I'll give you the last word, okay? If they have their 30,000 centrifuges and they're only a few weeks away from having 11 nuclear bombs and all that stuff, if they're that close, then you can't say, hey, they can reconstitute it in a matter of weeks, but then say when we bomb them, it takes 2 years to come back, and then say we can monitor them at every time. Which is it? Are they weeks away, or are they years away? And or we have to monitor them for the rest of our lives, which seems like an awful burden for all of this. And if we bleed them dry, the minute we agree or they agree to capitulate, right? And we let them up from our sanctions, then once they get healthy again, they can start reconstituting the nuclear weapons. So it seems like we're kind of arguing both sides of the coin here. Steve, last word.
0: They're either going to agree to have us in there watching every effing thing they do. They want to make a great country. Great.
1: Hopefully, we had that with Obama, and no one believed them.
0: Hopefully, that's because he was allowing them to enrich uranium. That's why. That was just stupid. Of course, that's what they're going to do. They
1: Nobody
0: didn't enrich
1: them.
0: It to 90%. Oh, this is what I didn't say.
1: Go ahead. Oh, did he hang up? We didn't hang up on him, did we? Oh, yeah. Look, I get your point, but which is it? Which is it? He said when we first went in and bombed, and we knocked off their whatever, and we bombed him, and he said, fine, we took care of it. Okay, fine. Then he's back six months later, and if it can reconstitute, and if they're days away, six months later, then we have to go in and get it. Well, nobody wants to send in troops. Well, what are we doing then? I mean, because if they can reconstitute in days, then it's so critical that we stop this and we have to take Karg Island and put up with high gas prices. Well, then let's just, what are we going to do? We're going to nickel and dime them for the next 20 years? And then we're going to agree to something with a country we haven't agreed with anything they've said in 50 years? Which is it? Do we trust them or do we not trust them? David in San Francisco, welcome to America at Night. Actually, you know what, David? Hold that thought. No, David, I don't want to get you on, even though we're up against the break. If I bring you now, I won't have enough time. I don't want to give you the proper amount of time to upset me. I don't want to cut you off. By the way, a quick note about the Supreme Court today. The Supreme Court passed on a lower court ruling. There was a high school in, Michigan, I think, that there were some kids who went to school with a Let's Go Brandon sweatshirt. The school said, nope, not good enough. Take it off. The mom sued, saying you were infringing on my child's freedom of speech rights. And the lower court said, no. The schools can reasonably prohibit sweatshirts since they were of vulgar speech. She went all the way up to the Supreme Court. The Supreme Court said, we're not going to take the case. Let the lower court ruling stand. So therefore, high schools can tell students not to wear Let's Go Brandon sweatshirts, which I thought was kind of interesting. What about LGBTQ things or MAGA hats or things like that? Are those also considered that? That opens up a whole other can of worms.
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2: When you need to know, your weather is on KNSI. Now your local forecast from the Hanson Paving Weather Center.
6: Lows level off around 54 tonight under clear skies, south winds 8 to 15 miles per hour. Daytime highs approaching 78 tomorrow, mainly clear skies. Clear skies tomorrow night, lows dip down to about 51. Mainly clear skies Wednesday with highs around 69, 64 Thursday. I'm staff meteorologist Paul Trombley on KNSI. Currently, it's 54 degrees.
7: Fox News, I'm Ted Lindner. Concern continues to grow in Russia after a lab technician dies. Fox's Jillian Turner.
8: A lab worker involved in an accident at a Siberian plague research institute has died from a mysterious illness. Health officials believe the 28-year-old Russian woman was exposed to pneumonic plague.
7: U.S. health experts say pneumonic plague is treatable with antibiotics if caught early. Less than a month to go till the midterms, President Trump urging Americans to vote Republican at a rally in Grand Island, Nebraska.
9: I've met all my promises. All my promises. If Republicans win the House of Representatives and the Senate, I am going to give all adult citizens in the United States of America $5,000.
7: House Minority Leader Hakeem Jeffries says the Trump administration is responsible for high costs. 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

0: Welcome back to America at Night. 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That's 844-2-McGraw.
1: So back to phones here. Now we got David in San Francisco. David, make it worth my while. Don't make me mad that I kept you on for a longer time. Make it good.
2: Oh, well, I'll just try to save some lives here. Yeah, apparently this month, pharmaceuticals that we used to get from Canada will be jacked up. Apparently, and what's even more, not only ironic, but stupidly ironic, because, you know, Trump and his MAGA boys have always claimed they want to make government smaller. Well, in the, last few months or last few years, the amount of pharmaceuticals you could bring across the border had to be less than $800. Otherwise, you'd pay a tax on them. Well, now Trump is bringing that down to $100. And in order to enforce it, he's going to have more agents, more government. So he's making it harder to bring pharmaceuticals in, clean Canadian pharmaceuticals in from Canada. And 800 used to be the limit. Now it's $100. And so he's making big government bigger, and he's basically killing Americans who can't afford to buy at the prices that Big Pharma is charging here. And when Ben Franklin wrote about tariffs 260 years ago, he wrote a piece and he said that tariffs are a terrible idea because it encourages smuggling, and that you end up having to make a bigger Coast Guard, and you have to make a bigger security force in order to prevent the smugglers. And when you have an organized crime figure at the top, like Donald Trump, who creates the tariffs so that he can then allow his gangs to do the smuggling, then...
1: David, take a deep breath. Thanks for the phone call. You are right that they are sort of stopping and or limiting the amount of drugs, legal drugs, pharmaceutical drugs coming in from Canada. You are correct. We talked about that a couple weeks ago, and then you started going down a rabbit hole, and I had to cut you off. But I thank you for the phone call. Tony in Montreal. Tony, thanks for joining us. Welcome to America at Night.
3: Wow. Thanks for putting me back to David. I always love listening to him. I didn't know that President Trump is equal to an organized crime leader, and everyone that's a MAGA boy has to be terrible. It just reminds me of your earlier story where two guys are talking on a bench about in Cincinnati, and they start talking Trump, and then they start shooting each other. Sounds crazy. Really great. But anyway, yeah. Listen, talking about a 50-50 split, that's what the United States is about, 50-50 split in terms of Democrats and Republicans, conservatives and liberals. So Quebec had their election tonight. I call it the People's Socialist Republic of Quebec, not to be undone by the Americans. We had seven parties running everywhere from, and that's not including the fringe parties, but these are seven registered parties in the riding that I was in, Lac Saint Louis. And tonight the results are in. The minority government is a separatist government. It's called the Parti Québécois. And they garnered 60 seats out of 124. They're a minority government. Need, I believe, 64 to be a majority government. But if you look at the second place, Liberals, they're at 40. And the third place Conservative Party of Quebec, Eric Duhaime, they're at 19.
1: Okay, get to the point here, Tony. What's the overall arching point here?
3: The overall arching point is it's mathematics. It's 59-60. So you have another split, which is exactly the split in the rest of Canada, rest of Europe, rest of the United States. Conservative and Liberals have repeated the same thing tonight. This is a repeat of the original referendum on separation back about 40 years ago. And it was, again, a 49-51 split. So we're basically at the same number. So no matter what happens, McGraw, whether it's St. Louis or Montreal, we're always going to be in a deadlock. It's forever and ever that the Conservatives and the Liberals will never see the day of light. What is the expression? There shall be no whatever. We'll never agree. We'll agree to disagree.
1: Yes.
3: And as long as we're not shooting each other, we can do parliamentary debate. But as long as we stay together. Now, last thing I want to say, so your American friends, the MAGA Trumps and the David go out of their minds. There is a movement now in Quebec called Partition. The partitionists believe that if Quebec wants to separate, then the island of Montreal can partition away both from Canada and from Quebec, and they can join whatever association they want, maybe even America. So there's a movement here in Montreal to remove the island from the entire provincial geographic stratosphere and create it either as the 11th province of Canada or as an independent Danzig free city. So there we go, politics again, and nothing is settled. So have a good night.
1: Thanks, Tony. Yes, appreciate the phone call. Yeah, I mean, look at what they're doing in Northern Ireland, right? They're still arguing over Northern Ireland and Ireland and everything else. By the way, some sad news to report tonight. Let me make sure I get this correct. TV evangelist Jim Baker, felled by sex and financial scandals. His then-wife, Tammy Faye, right? They built the broadcasting juggernaut, and then ultimately that was their downfall. Died on Monday at the age of 86. His new wife, Lori Baker, announced the death in a post on the official Instagram account. She did not cite the cause or say where Mr. Baker died, who was had a mild stroke back in 2020. Of course, we know the story. The PTL, the Praise the Lord and the People. And of course, they were as big could be back in the, late 80s, early 90s. Their TV evangelist church brought in 13 million viewers a day and brought in revenue as high as $120 million. It all came crashing down when there was allegations of all sorts of misguided funds, and Jessica Hahn claimed she had been involved in all sorts of sexual things, and Jim Baker denied the allegations. They tried to buy her silence, and it was a bit of a messy breakup. But Jim Baker, former TV preacher, passes away at the age of 86. Robert in New Haven, welcome to American Night. Thanks for joining us.
4: Thank you for taking my call again. The other caller is talking about Canada. You know, I got a couple topics. But the tariff thing, I guess Canada supposedly is throttling down the water flow to the western, you know, top of the United States, so the farmers are going to be in tough shape. And I guess there's some type of treaty they had back in the 60s, and the water technically comes from Canada, and they're making their dams, you know, faster, and they're making more electricity, and they're cutting.
1: Yeah, I have not heard Canada of throttling back anything, whether it's electricity, oil, or
4: it's out there. But,
1: well, it might be out there. It might be a rumor, but I haven't heard anything. I read the news every single day. I read 15 newspapers a day. I scan multiple websites. I have yet to give me a credible news source on that.
4: Okay, a credible news source? No. Well, you know, I can't say just Google this, Google that. You'll be going down a rabbit hole. But I don't know if it's Newsmax or not Newsweek. But they're supposedly very concerned. But another topic is about China, or no, forget China, the plague.
1: Yes.
4: And so now that's technically about 70 miles from the western coast of Alaska. So is this far-fetched for Trump to say, hey, look, my poll numbers are so far down, let's just hold off on the election. And the COVID, the Kung Fu flu, he was going to make China pay for that.
1: Mm-hmm.
4: And he gave out a red carpet just last week. And you were talking about how he flip-flops. Oh, the nuclear bombs are all gone. Trump's, no, no, they're not. Then that reminded me, reminding of the King, what's it called? Kung Fu flu.
1: Mm-hmm.
4: China's
1: COVID-19.
4: Yeah, and I heard Trump, you know, he flip-flops a lot. But I don't know if he'd be far-fetched if he's that desperate because the $5,000.
1: Yeah, I don't think that you think that this is a made up story to somehow influence the election.
4: I wouldn't be surprised, but the last subject, if you don't mind, a totally different.
1: I would be. But anyway, go ahead.
4: After the midterms, Trump's saying he's going to blow up Iran after the midterms, but we're sending all our, you know, more boats and soldiers there on top of what's already there. Well, Taiwan is literally almost halfway around the earth. And they're going to go in there, say, between Christmas and New Year's, and they're chasing a rabbit hole over there.
1: Okay.
4: They're literally halfway around. But China's waiting for Taiwan, just like we have Cuba. We don't like them, but we don't have F-14s in Cuba.
1: Robert, I thank you for the phone call. I would respond, but it would make my head hurt. You were all over the place. I don't even know where to start, but I thank you for your phone call. From the text line, from John Poe, who is from Missouri. How about those White Sox? They're now one win away from going to the American League Championship Series. How about those White Sox? They've yet to lose a game, and they've been blessed by the Pope. So I think the money is on the White Sox. But also, I was looking at this before the show. So the only series, Braves and the Dodgers are tied at 1-1, right? The White Sox are leading Cleveland 2-0. The Yankees lost tonight. Tampa Bay leads that series now 2-0. The Dodgers and the Braves are 1-1, and Milwaukee is up 2-0 on San Diego. Did you see that game in San Diego the other night, where it was in Milwaukee, where they're handing out the lineup cards, and the coaches are talking to the umpires, and apparently there was a microphone on them, and one of the assistant coaches for the Brewers was going over the ground rules and trying to explain that the wires at the top of the roof are in play, and it's just whatever happens, happens. It's just like they're not even there. Like if it hits it and it goes right, it's, and the coach says, yeah, but nothing like that's happened since like 2005. Chances are something will happen like that tonight. Well, it turned out it did. One of the San Diego Padres hits a fly ball. It hits the wire, keeps the ball in the park. The outfielder catches the ball. It's an out. And the Padres were robbed by the wire. Now the Padres are down 0-2, and they go to San Diego. So we'll see what happens. Yes. What did I say early on, right? I said the Tampa Bay Rays and the Brewers in the World Series, and I'm sticking with that. I'm looking pretty good right now. All right, let's go to a couple of text messages. Let's go to Doug in Sheboygan, who's probably a Brewers fan. Doug, what do you got for us tonight?
5: Big weekend for the Brewers. I'm glad you're going for them. I guess you brought some lucky Irish to them. And it might be a new Mr. October. Obviously, Reggie Jackson is the original one, but Jackson Churio, this guy is something special, amazing. I think he could be the new Mr. October. What do you think?
1: Yeah, I like the pitching staff of the Brewers, personally. I think the pitching staff, that Mizorowski guy, is he's unbelievable. He's a rubber band, man. That guy's wiry. No, I'm thrilled with the Brewers pitching staff, so we'll see how all that turns out. All right, from the text line. Somebody texts in, MAGA hats are not considered vulgar. Oh, yeah, that makes sense. Yeah. And then this one from Rusty in Chicago. This is the most interesting guest you've ever had. Pull the curtain back. I think he's an hour later or an hour earlier listening to Lindy Lee, who was the Democratic operative who we had on last hour. 1-844-2-McGraw, 1-844-262-4729. America at Night, back in a moment.
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6: President Trump was asked tonight if he was concerned about the outbreak in Russia. His quote was, "I am. The pneumonic plague." Let me see if I can get this. Sorry, I hit the wrong button. He says, pneumonic plague, if you call it, that's a disease we used to be able to control, but somehow those microbes have gotten stronger and smarter. They're like an army. The germs have really become relatively stronger than they were, and things that used to work on pneumonia don't work as well anymore. So that's the latest from the president. There's also a story tonight on Politico about Ken Paxton, the Senate Republican from Texas. He needs to stop talking around open mics. There's a clip that Politico has obtained, and he's quoted as saying, "I've never been in a race where I feel less control over the campaign. And, like, what issues are going to matter because it's all coming, you know, from D.C. The audio was captured by an attendee who admitted to the outlet that he does not support Ken Paxton. Paxton went on to say, "I don't have the ability to change anything, so I have to live with whatever I got, so it's a challenge." Someone asked him if he feels like it's a bit of a drag, and he said, "So to be honest with you, the numbers... We did that convention. It dropped our numbers. Everyone's numbers dropped right now. Yeah, not good." So Ken Paxton needs to be careful who he's talking to, because he's got live mics all around the place as he tries to hold on to that Senate seat. So it looks like Washington is running his campaign, if you are to believe him and to believe the audio, which kind of makes sense because apparently he's got some issues of his own. Not doing very well in the fundraising department, and when Washington comes with money comes strength. So we'll see how all that turns out. All right, that's going to do it for us. Tomorrow night on the program, Ari Emanuel is going to be our guest. He's got the number two New York Times bestselling book in the country. He's the most powerful super agent in Hollywood. Remember the TV show Entourage? Yes, the real-life Ari Gold. Ari Emanuel is going to be joining us tomorrow night, so come back for that. Thanks for putting up with me, as always. We'll see you tomorrow night.

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8: Of the midterms. I'm Ted Lindner, Fox News. President Trump making the case for Republicans at a rally in Grand Island, Nebraska Monday night, where he suggested the Affordable Care Act. Obamacare is a payout for insurance companies and said they're in the pocket of the Democratic Party.
9: And that money has just been sent. So we're protecting your private health care, and the Democrat communists want to take away your private health care, and they want to take away your lives. Republicans will never let that happen. We're ending billions of dollars in Obamacare fraud.
8: This comes after the Trump administration sent out $500 checks to 1 million Americans enrolled in Obamacare, saying they had been overcharged. The Air Force pulling its bombers from RAF Fairford, a base in the UK operated by the United States. This after police busted an alleged terror plot there last week. Fox's Christina Coleman with more.
10: All 12 U.S. B-1 bombers suddenly departed a base in England where they were located over security concerns. They were redeployed to their home stations in the U.S. This comes a week after 5 people were arrested in connection with 3 suspicious vehicles that contained fuel accelerants and were found near the area.
9: We had a threat. And if we're going to be threatened, we'll just move them, and that sort of alleviates that. And we actually know the people that made the threat.
10: Now, despite the relocation, the Pentagon says the bomber fleet is still fully prepared to launch long-range strike missions directly from the U.S. whenever needed.
8: These suspects were released on bail, but they're being monitored by U.K. authorities. The daughters of former American Idol winner Caleb Flynn, who was convicted of having an affair before killing his wife, won't be visiting him in prison. They made that pronouncement in statements read at his sentencing. Flynn sentenced to life without the possibility of parole. And the Chicago White Sox take a 2-0 lead in their series against the Guardians, winning 4-3 on Monday. The Rays went up on the Yankees 2-0, winning on Monday night 5-2. 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
8: The Russian government now being accused of withholding information after a lab technician died in Siberia in a suspected plague death. Fox's Jillian Turner with more from the State Department.
23: A lab worker involved in an accident at a Siberian plague research institute has died from a mysterious illness. Health officials believe the 28-year-old Russian woman was exposed to pneumonic plague. Like COVID, pneumonic plague can spread through the air. It's one of three primary strains that impact the bloodstream, lymph nodes, and lungs. Unlike COVID-19, U.S. health experts say pneumonic plague is treatable with antibiotics if caught reasonably early. Russian officials aren't addressing the outbreak publicly, but there are signs they are taking this threat seriously.
8: The World Health Organization says the threat to the general public's low, and there have been no other confirmed cases as of now. The president of Cornell University speaking out following international backlash for how the school handled an alleged gang rape in 2024 involving one female student and seven fraternity members.
24: Vandals at Cornell University shattered a campus glass door and wrote messages like "Smash the patriarchy." And at Cornell, rapists are protected. Protesters are expelled. The university responded, quote, "We understand the frustration and strong emotions being expressed across our community. Those concerns deserve to be heard, but damaging property is not the answer." Cornell President Michael Kotlikoff says the university will hire an independent law firm to examine the school's response to Jane Doe's allegations.
25: I want to acknowledge something that can be difficult for an institution to say. We don't have all the answers.
24: Kotlikoff also said he supports New York Attorney General Letitia James' investigation.
8: Fox's Nate Foy. And dengue fever now spread when cases rising in 14 states. The CDC is showing a travel alert for three new countries because of outbreaks there. I'm Ted Lindner. This is Fox News.
12: 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Now your local forecast from the Hanson Paving Weather Center.
26: Clear skies overnight with lows around 54. Winds out of the south, 5 to 10 miles per hour. High of 79 Tuesday. Mainly clear Tuesday night. Lows dip down to about 51. Highs level off around 70 Wednesday under mainly sunny skies. 64 Thursday. I'm staff meteorologist Paul Frombly on KNSI. Right now, 52.
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0: From the heartland of America and the gateway to the West, good morning, good evening, wherever you may be across the nation, around the world. I'm George Norrie, and this is Coast to Coast AM. Welcome to affiliate KBLU AM 560 in Yuma, Arizona. Great to have you in the Coast to Coast family. When we take calls, folks, you guys in Yuma, make some calls. Later tonight, the Ice Age. Here's what's happening. President Donald Trump has cleared the way for the Fort Hood terrorists to face an army firing squad nearly 17 years after a deadly rampage. Nadal Malik Hassan, a former army officer, killed 13 people, wounded 32 others in that 2009 attack at Fort Hood, Texas, shouting Allah Akbar as he opened fire. Vice President J.D. Vance said Iran is continuing a 49-year-old pattern of acts of terrorism as the U.S. reviews flight security after the Fly Dubai terrorist attack and takes precautions at overseas bases following the RAF Fairford threat. Here's more with Tom Danheiser. Tommy?
1: Well, George, an international investigation is underway after a Fly Dubai flight FZ-1073 from Dubai to Tel Aviv was forced to make an emergency landing in Saudi Arabia on September 30th following an in-cockpit attack by its co-pilot. According to an Israel official, the Omani co-pilot who allegedly attempted to hijack the Fly Dubai flight to Israel told interrogators the United Arab Emirates last week that he planned the attack even before he was employed by the Emirati airline more than a year ago, his intent being to crash the Fly Dubai jet into Israel's Ben Gurion airport. Multiple sources familiar with the investigation said the co-pilot, identified as Omani national Hammam al-Hammami, had flown to Israel in the past. Meanwhile, the price of Brent crude oil, the international standard, hovered Monday around $100 a barrel as Yemen's Saudi-backed government and Iran's Houthi allies battled over control of the Bab el-Mandeb Strait and amid conflicting reports about a vital Saudi pipeline being hit in a fresh strike. Maritime intelligence firm Kepler said over the weekend that Middle East oil exports from nations other than Iran surpassed pre-war levels in September despite ongoing Iranian threats to the Strait of Hormuz. Iran's top negotiator and parliament speaker has said the Strait of Hormuz is going to remain closed until the United States accepts Tehran's 7-day plan to reopen the waterway. A tanker crossing the Strait of Hormuz was struck by an unknown projectile Friday, with hostile action in the critical waterway being highly likely. The U.S. and international partners reaffirmed Friday their commitment to measures targeting Iran's nuclear and ballistic missile programs, including efforts to prevent prohibitors, transfers, and support. George?
0: Thank you, Tom, for the update. Jim Baker, the televangelist who built a multi-million dollar evangelical broadcasting empire before a scandal and fraud conviction led to his public downfall, has died. He was 86 years old. His wife, Lori, announced his death on his official Instagram account. She did not elaborate on where he died or disclose the cause of death. Back on October 5th, 2011, 15 years ago, Steve Jobs, the Apple founder and former chief executive who invented and master marketed ever sleeker gadgets that transformed everyday technology, died in Palo Alto, California at the age of 56 years old. Many firms are now warning their customers not to use external AI agents with the firm's websites or apps, and in some cases, actually taking steps to block the agents entirely. Let's check in with our expert, Lauren Weinstein, to explain why this has become such a concern. Lauren?
2: Yeah, this is really getting to be quite a mess because the big tech AI companies really desperately want as many individuals and businesses as possible to hand over their detailed personal information to AI agents running on these massive AI systems, since their billionaire CEOs are desperate to find ways to somehow recover the now trillions of dollars being spent and soon to be spent building those very widely hated data centers despised by Americans all over the country on a bipartisan basis. Personally, I refuse to voluntarily use AI agents, and I have no intention of ever voluntarily using one, but there's an important distinction to make. AI tools and agents running inside a given firm's environment, for example, as branded customer service systems that customers typically have no practical way to not interact with, will usually be powered by AI from the big tech AI firms. But importantly, those AI agents will normally be customized by the companies contracting for those AI services. Crucially, at least in the U.S., errors or other problems caused by those customized AI agents being deployed in that way will apparently typically be the responsibility of those firms, retailers, financial institutions, or whatever, choosing to deploy them. Normally not the responsibility of ordinary customers doing business with those firms. But when individuals voluntarily choose on their own to use the general purpose AI agents from Google or like Meta's Muse or OpenAI's Dots, the situation is typically reversed. The big tech AI firms usually note in their terms of service that any errors or problems caused by a person's choice to use those AI agents is completely that person's responsibility, including potentially financial losses. And we're now seeing many companies proactively warning their customers about using those external AI agents. In some cases, they're sending out messages explicitly advising people not to share their login IDs, passwords, or other personal information with those external agents. They're reminding customers that their use of those external AI agents means that the customers themselves will be responsible for the situation if those agents run amok, as they're known frequently to do. There are already numerous security and privacy concerns being raised about Meta's new Muse AI agent. Amazon has reportedly taken steps to block it entirely. Apple has reportedly announced that it's taking actions to make it more difficult for AI agents to be granted full disk access on Apple devices due to security and privacy concerns. OpenAI's new Dots AI agent, in fact, embarrassingly failed in a public demo just a few days ago. It seems bizarrely nightmarish at best to give these AI agent systems access to your login accounts, financial data, personal and business email, and so much more. This would be the case even if these AI agents worked perfectly, which is obviously galaxies away from the idiotic, moronic, error-prone, and hallucinatory behavior we seem to see from them so much of the time. Of course, it's a matter of individual choice whether or not one wants to voluntarily buy into the big tech corporate AI hype and risk your personal and business lives with these AI agents. But I do know a fair bit about how these AI agent systems work internally, and as I mentioned earlier, I personally won't voluntarily use them. And frankly, I trust them about as far as I could throw a data center with my bare hands. In other words, not at all.
0: I'm in your camp. Thanks, Lorne. Appreciate it. We talk a lot about the Big Bang Theory of the universe, how it started, how it may have started. But what about what happened before that all happened? Let's check in with Seth Shostak, the senior astronomer from the SETI Institute, Search for Extraterrestrial Intelligence. Seth, what happened before?
3: Yeah, well, it's a good question. I'm not sure I have a great answer for you, but here's an answer in any case. My niece likes to ask me questions, mostly about astronomy, and here's one of her favorites. Uncle Seth, what came before the Big Bang? Well, it's kind of your question, really. Well, frankly, I usually chicken out with my answer, saying something like, well, the Big Bang was the starting point for time. So before doesn't have any meaning. She's never particularly satisfied with this answer. Sounds like a cop-out to her. And to be honest, it kind of sounds like a cop-out to me, too. But I figured it was sort of true. After all, the universe, including time, was created in the Big Bang. So I believe this was a question science was never going to answer. There was no before. Well, maybe I was wrong. And being honest with myself, I'm frequently wrong. There's a story in the news this week about how computer code designed to understand what happens when black holes collide could also allow us to rewind the clock 14 billion years and tell us what happened just before the Big Bang. And the way to do that is to solve Einstein's equations of general relativity at the start of the universe. Now, that's a tough problem. You're not going to solve it with some scrap paper and a number two pencil, but you might be able to do it numerically using a computer to come up with the answer. A team of scientists in England think they can do exactly that. Mind you, things were really complicated as the Big Bang began. The whole universe was smaller than a pinhead, a lot smaller, actually, and temperatures were hotter than the inside of a hydrogen bomb explosion. So answering my niece's question is what these scientists are planning to do. They hope to solve Einstein's equations at the very birth of the cosmos. Now, they haven't done it yet, but the fact that they're proposing to do so means they think they can. And that would permit us to understand the start of everything we know. Impressive, I'd say.
0: Big time. Thank you, Seth. Appreciate it. In a moment, Jacob Cooper joins us We're going to talk about near-death experiences and grief in just a moment on Coast to Coast AM. Your digital life deserves serious protection. 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

And welcome back to Coast, George Norrie with you, Jacob Cooper with us, a licensed clinical social worker, certified hypnotherapist, international speaker, author, returning to

0: child. September of 1993 was when I had this experience. I had a condition called pertussis, otherwise known as whooping coughs. For at the time, infants, children, even adults, it was, could lead to certainly deaths. As it was very detrimental, certainly to one's health. But I, as a result of having this condition of whooping cough, I lost, my human breath, and I completely suffocated as a result of this. And my body and brain just completely shut down. But when my body flatlined, there was an awareness of love that continued, and I was able to cross over to the other side, or the heavenly realm, or whatever you want to concretize it or label it as. And I was able to have a beautiful reunion with my angels, my spirit guides, my soul family, my soul pod. I was aware of previous lifetimes and a life review, and you name it. And it was absolutely profound, and it's something that certainly has changed the absolute trajectory of how I live my life in so many ways. And I'm now grateful for that experience. But certainly, as a child, it coming out of it certainly complicated my trajectory, to say the very least.
1: But at 3 years old, do you remember this?
0: Absolutely. And I think there's a lot of misunderstandings about infants or kids. Oftentimes we just look at them as these blank vessels, as if this body is just creating who they are. But I view an infant or a child, or anyone who comes to this world, as a certain level of a consciousness. And there's a spiritual being having these human experiences. But also, through my study in psychology, infants and children are able to have memories before the age of 5. Most people say 5 is when that cutoff is, but they're able to have memories. They may just have a hard time with the verbalization of those experiences.
1: My memory goes back to when I was a year and a half. I
0: Year
1: remember
0: and
1: the
0: a half.
1: night. I remember the night my mother went to the hospital to give birth to my sister Gail. I told her
0: Wow.
1: what she was wearing, the coat she was wearing, the
0: Wow.
1: door she went out. She couldn't believe it, but I was right to the T. A year and a half.
0: Yeah. I think profound events have a neurological imprint in ourselves, whether that's something trauma or something beautiful, like your mother, having another child and witnessing that. I think profound events does have an imprint on ourselves, for sure.
1: Jacob, we go live during the holidays. It's very important to me to do that for several reasons. One, of course, is we've got a lot of people out there that don't have family. They're lonely, and I don't want them to go through the holidays without having something to turn into. And this show has become family to many of those people. How does that handle the grief part of that? Is that effective?
0: What you're doing certainly is, grief, I think, to me, requires a witness. It requires a community. It requires people to really hear and listen to you. Now, not everyone wants to become public with their feelings, but certainly when we're able to have a universality behind our experience and join the community, recognize perhaps the pain is there, but suffering, is optional, and we could see ourselves in other people. So that collective energy that you're creating, George, is incredibly healing, because so many people do suffer in isolation and loneliness, and that group energy and that degree of support is essential. And I'm grateful for what you're creating here at Coast to Coast, for many viewers to develop that shared community.
1: Jacob, explain to us what grief is, actually.
0: Yeah, that's a good question. When I think of grief, I think of it in many ways. It's something that it's a response that we have to a particular ending. Now, that ending could be a death of a loved one. That ending could be, an ending of a relationship, an ending of a job, an ending of an era. But it's a psychological, emotional, and physical response to that particular ending. And oftentimes I view that grief is where love has nowhere to go, because on a physical basis, I say this, I do believe on an energetic basis, love continues, but we're used to that relationship, that dynamic continued, and all of a sudden it's one-sided, it's not two-sided, and it becomes difficult for people to live at that physically, psychologically, emotionally inside of them. We're used to picking up that phone, and now, all of a sudden, physically, we don't have a receiver for that text message or that phone call. So it could become very stifling for people and very difficult in many ways.
1: Why does grief seem to hurt, physically hurt?
0: Yeah. That's

0: That's a good one. I do believe that the body does keep the score, and I do believe that there's a mind-body relationship. It's a response many ways to trauma or something very overwhelming. But the body as many ways is a reflection of what's going on in the mind, and we're holding on to something that's very heavy, difficult for us to process. That affects the body. The good news is we have so many tools that hopefully we could get into today and that's out there that could help people to ground themselves, to ground their body. That's so essential because I do believe grief is an assault, not just on us psychologically, but it can have a big impact on our nervous system. And it's just our body and mind's, response to a very big event and difficult event that's hard to wrap our, mind around in many ways.
1: We have many callers who have gone through grief situations, Jacob. One of them is an individual who has called a couple times who has lost his wife, and he's having a really difficult time getting by this. What are some of the techniques to overcome grief when it's in there so much and it just burns away at you?
0: Yeah, that's a good one. The first I would say is, it's important to find someone if you can to bear witness of your grief. When you think about it, when we're infants, we have things in our brain called mirror neurons. And when you have a mother or father who is responding to your sadness and you feel that, you become grounded. So I think it's important to find someone that will not try to rush your grief, but that will be there to hold space for your grief and to bear witness. And that really calms the nervous system. Now, sometimes people don't have those people to turn to. And that could be difficult. And also, you're not stuck in that regard. I do believe that when we're able to perhaps write what we're feeling, what we're experiencing, maybe writing a letter to that loved one that we may be missing. Certainly rituals are very, helpful for us to have connections. So, if your loved one loved to go to a certain restaurant or going fishing, honoring that, doing things that they can't do in many ways in this physical world and doing it with them. So I think people find meaning through their continued connection, their continued bond in their own way to their loved one. But I do think it's important to be compassionate to yourself, to be gentle to yourself, and to learn how to perhaps, say no when others are trying to move you forward. I don't believe we move on, in our grief. We move forward with our loved ones. As long as you love someone, you'll have grief. I think grief is the receipt of the love that we experienced in many ways. The price for the love, the receipt, I should say the tax for the love that we experienced.
1: What has been some of the longest periods of grief you've gone through in witnessing?
0: Yeah, I mean, I think when we talk about grief, there's certainly acute grief, which the American Psychological Association will generally say that it's something that's very intense, an intense grief that really paralyzes you and overtakes your full identity, that lasts for over a year. But I say that people, when they have a loved one that cross over will grieve through a lifetime. When people ask, how long will you grieve? I say, well, how long will they be physically dead for? And that doesn't have to be morose. The grief that we experience could be able to allow us to transform our pain into meaning and connection and understanding that the flat line of our loved one's physical body does not mean the flat line of our love that we experience together in this life.
1: Stay with us with Jacob Cooper. His website is linked up at coasttocoastam.com, and his latest book is called The Wisdom of Jacob's Ladder. We'll talk about that as well. He's also the author of Life After Breath and the Psychotherapy and Spiritual Awareness about that book. We'll be back in a moment with more on Coast to Coast AM.
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2: This is The Ox, and I'm on the road for you all year. 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Ox Across America title sponsors are Mike Bryant with Bradshaw Bryant Law Office and Coils Flags and Flagpoles. 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
3: Stumping on behalf of incumbent Senator Pete Ricketts, who's in a tough re-election fight with independent Dan Osborne.
4: He's respected by everybody in Washington. There's no games. He's respected by everybody down there.
3: Osborne is backed by Democrats. The Supreme Court beginning a new term on Monday. Fox's David Spott with the details on the case that justices heard.
5: Today's case specifically dealt with climate change and whether federal law blocks local state municipalities from suing oil and gas companies they believe have some responsibility for some of the effects of climate change.
3: Gun rights, voting rights, and certain construction projects orchestrated by President Trump are all expected to be heard by the High Court in this session. 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
7: The National Highway Traffic Safety Administration says riding a bus to school is 13 times safer than riding a passenger vehicle and 10 times safer than walking to school. The reality of school bus safety is that more children are hurt outside the bus than inside as passengers. 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The children inside and their parents are counting on us. 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
2: When you need to know, your weather is on KNSI. Now your local forecast from the Hanson Paving Weather Center.
3: Clear skies overnight with lows around 54. Winds out of the south, 5 to 10 miles per hour. High of 79 Tuesday. Mainly clear Tuesday night. Lows dip down to about 51. Highs level off around 70 Wednesday under mainly sunny skies. 64 Thursday. I'm staff meteorologist Paul Frombly on KNSI. Right now, 52.
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4: One of the biggest things people are trying to get rid of is food noise. 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Well, what if that could all go away? I'm Sean Loomer, and I've been working in the healthy lifestyle space for almost 25 years. We've worked with thousands of doctors and many, many professional sports teams and professional athletes. 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

0: And welcome back, George Norrie, along with Jacob Cooper. His website, again, is linked up at coasttocoastam.com. Jacob, you have talked about DBT, which is dialectical behavior therapy. What is that?
1: DBT is really was started by an individual named Marcia Linehan, who herself, she had a difficult time regulating emotions and was diagnosed with borderline personality disorder. But DBT really is about, it's rooted in many ways in how to regulate big emotions. But it really, a big part of it is being able to have, you know, two truths that could coexist. That's a big element of it. And that's rooted in dialects, where two opposite truths can coexist. In many ways, we live in a world of binary realities where one truth, you know, is real. But DBT leans into the yes and, that two things can coexist. So when it comes to, you know, let's say grief, you know, you could say, you know, yes, I'm feeling horrible today, and you know, I'll allow myself to honor those feelings, or I won't push myself. Or yes, I know my loved one is physically gone, and also I can open myself perhaps to a possibility one day of our continuation. So it's very flexible, and it keeps things very open. It doesn't say yes, but, which excludes something. It says yes, and, which allows us to include two truths to coexist in our reality, in our framework. And that's very good to develop nuance and not so much black and white thinking when it comes to something very difficult in our lives.
0: Is it healthy to grieve?
1: Absolutely. It is certainly healthy to grieve. I think it's many ways it's unhealthy when we don't allow ourselves to grieve. When we stifle our feelings and our emotions, that leads to dis-ease. You know, oftentimes people develop heart issues. They have a lot of issues sleeping. Brain fog is a big part of it. You know, there's been studies for people, let's say with grief or trauma, those who experience grief and are able to discuss their experience and verbalize it, they tend to do far better. And those who tend to hold on to the level of their experiences and not externalize it or not verbalize it, that certainly can lead itself to a lot of physical conditions and psychological conditions. So it's very important to allow ourselves to, I always say, I always believe, in order to heal, you have to allow yourselves to feel. And, you know, mourning in many ways is that outer representation of what we're holding on to in our own grief.
0: Why do we grieve more for some people than others? It changes. It depends on who that person was.
1: You know, it's interesting. I always, you know, sometimes people compare losses and there's going to be a lot of judgment. I always believe that, you know, your loss is your own worst loss, you know, and it's not to judge. But it's interesting. Grief is complicated. You know, sometimes when someone passes who we think will grieve very difficult, it won't hit us, and then perhaps another time. And sometimes it doesn't. It's not a reflection that you didn't love someone. Certainly, I do believe the harder you grieve in many ways, you know, that is a reflection of love, and perhaps not. I think the most important thing is each person has a different way of grieving, as every relationship is unique. And when there's a unique relationship, there's a unique way to grieve. And so when I work with someone, you know, although I understand the general framework, you know, laid out by Elizabeth Kubler-Ross and the five stages of grief, which later added a sixth stage by David Kessler, I always look at that person as the first grief, the first person that's dealing with grief that I've ever seen, because each person has a unique way of processing loss. And, you know, that's to be honored. Every person has agency within their own grief. And my job is to really meet them where they're at, not where I'm at, you know.
0: the biblical Jacob had a dream of a ladder to heaven.
1: Yeah.
0: You have a book called The Wisdom of Jacob's Ladder. Tell us about that.
1: Yeah. You know, it's, you know, somewhat symbolic or allegorical for biblical Jacob. My near-death experience occurred, you know, by a ladder in a playground. So there's a lot of symbology and allegory to my NDE. But biblical Jacob almost had his own proverbial near-death experience of Genesis, where he was running from his life, from his brother Esau, and he slept on a bed of rocks, which I don't think most chiropractors today would approve of, but he was able to see the angels going up and down the ladder. Now, the angels didn't just go to the very top. They came here to the very bottom of this ladder, which was very much in synergy with my near-death experience where I saw the other side. Yes, it felt like a million miles away, but also felt, you know, the heavenly realm felt right here. And so spirit is with us, you know, at our very, at the bottoms of our very feet. And I do believe transformation is the same way. You know, we don't ascend by stifling our emotions or stifling what's going on. We transcend through facing them. And I do believe what we run away from pursues us. What we face transforms us. So it's very important for people, whatever you're dealing with, to be honest, to be able to meet yourself exactly where you're at. That's where transformation begins. But the ladder, you know, starts with the ladder at the very ground, and then it goes upwards to heaven. I think that's the same thing with our life. It's about the current rung that we're at and honoring that and understanding that's where we ascend and transform from honoring that place in the ladder.
0: Jacob, what are your thoughts on those who have passed on and their ability to communicate after death?
1: Yeah, that's, you know, that's a term called ADC, called, you know, after-death communication. I certainly do believe that. I experienced that firsthand in my near-death experience where I was trying to communicate. Now, the language is a little bit different because we live in a world that's, you know, very different. It's a third-dimensional reality versus a five-dimensional, but it's very much telepathic, if you will. And, you know, you can't hide what you're thinking. Everything is transparent on the other side. But our loved ones are constantly trying to communicate message to us. The beautiful thing is, you know, now with technology, there's a lot of creative ways for them to listen to us. I'll give an example. Just this evening, I was watching the movie Pearl Harbor, and something told me to connect to watch that movie. And I was thinking of my friend who passed away very deeply. And towards the end, I was thinking him very strongly. And all of a sudden, you know, when they were mentioning the people involved, his exact name came up on the screen. And that's just a way, that's just kind of like a wink from spirit, you know, that they're bearing witness of us. They're with us and they're always connected to us. And they're always trying to, you know, show us that they're here. But sometimes that could be a little bit difficult when we're in grief, in our deep emotions in many ways.
0: The grieving period for me seems to wallow and go away. I had a couple friends that passed away over the last several years. Mm-hmm. But it tends to come back a little bit, Jacob, when you start thinking of them a little bit. Is that normal?
1: Well, absolutely. Yeah. I do believe the quality of our reality is a quality of our focus. And there's almost this magneticism of their thoughts that we have. And absolutely. It's hard to say if we're thinking of them. Is that, you know, our thoughts, are we sensing their presence? It could be a little bit of both. But certainly when we do think of our loved ones, that could bring up a lot of feelings that we have. And like I said, grief does not necessarily have to be morose. A lot of grief, you know, when you're able to go through a lot of the raw, you know, physical, human and deep psychological pain, it could lead to a lot of meaning, which, you know, there's very little meaning to found in how they died, but a lot of meaning to be discovered in who they are, how they lived, and their impact on you. And that's a beautiful aspect of grief that many people do. But I would strongly caution on not bypassing, you know, those stages of grief to get to meaning. And I think when a lot of people lose a loved one, they immediately want to go to the sixth stage and start a foundation. All those things are very noble, but what often happens is they break down a year or two later because they didn't acknowledge and allow themselves to honor, you know, their raw feelings and their raw emotions. So I think it's important to be able to meet yourself where you're at, while, you know, at the same time being able to generate hope past the pain, if that, you know, suits your timeline.
0: How ill do people get if they cannot overcome grief? And they just keep it.
1: Yeah, you know, that could lead to a lot of complications. You know, certainly physically, it could lead to a lot of physical complications. It could really affect, you know, how we think, how we process. You know, the brain is on constant overload and fight or flight, and that could be very exhausting on our systems and our adrenal glands. So, You know, I would say for people, it's important to find outlets. You know, and like I said, grief is when there's love that's nowhere to go. We're used to when we have that loved one to pick up that phone and for them to have an, for our grief to have, rather, I should say, for our love to have an address and a receiver at the other end. And all of a sudden, we're holding on to these things. What I would suggest for people who may be feeling that degree of an assault on their system or too overwhelmed is to lean into breath work, grounding techniques. If you live by nature, get out in the woods, you know, in the forest and nature that produces a lot of negative ions, which helps ground ourselves, getting into your senses, focusing on what you could, you know, taste, touch, feel, hear, smell, picking up the phone and speaking to someone who could just bear witness. I think what's the biggest thing is for someone to bear witness to what we're experiencing without any judgment or rushing us. And I think the beautiful thing that you're doing here, George, is creating a community. And it's very hard for a lot of people to grieve because many people look at it as a disease, as if there's something wrong with you. There's nothing wrong with you if you're grieving. And I want to make that very clear. It's just a natural reaction, and it's an expression of the love that you had for someone. But the hard part is the world keeps on spinning and your world has just stopped, and you lose a loved one, they give you 3 days and you go back to work. And so it's a very hard, you just have to, like we're told, to just kind of bury that and move on. But you know, grief doesn't work that way. It's not you know, it's about really honoring what's there, not about moving on from it.
0: Are there different stages of grieving?
1: Yes, absolutely. The stages of grief are really devised in a mainstream level by Dr. Elizabeth Kubler-Ross, who I'm sure many of your viewers have listened to. Interestingly enough, Elizabeth Kubler-Ross also studied near-death experiences, as well as called deathbed visions with people in hospice who are able to, or having these experiences connecting to the other side and their loved ones. But Elizabeth Kubler-Ross established 5 stages of grief, there's been some pushback, but, that point, and the pushback has been in the linear portrayal of these stages, how you go from 1 to 5. And in reality, people have agency over grief. They could go from 1 to 5 to 3 to 2 interchangeably. But I think they were groundbreaking because they were able, you know, for the first time to give a household name and to concretize someone's experiences and, you know, to really allow a greater degree of understanding and diagnosis of what people are going through.
0: What is the best recommendation you can give people with regards to near-death experiences, grief? What are some tips?
1: I think it's congruent with the wisdom of Jacob's Ladder to meet yourself where you're at and to honor that place. If you're seeking a connection to a higher spiritual basis and understanding where your loved ones are, I think it's important to honor that. But I do think it's important to not bypass the human part. And that's why I say yes and. I think, yes, it's important, significantly important to honor the human part. And also, you know, if that fits your, you know, narrative, to open yourself up to a possibility of continuity. But I want to be very clear that you don't have to open yourself up to a continuity of your loved one and their journey, to continue your own. You could find meaning in how they lived. You could find meaning in who they are. And that allows you, I guess, permission to move on. I do think that grief and death is transformative for our loved ones as it is for ourselves. And oftentimes people, when they are experiencing grief, they develop a deeper relationship with death, if that makes sense. They're able to, maybe for the first time, look at death in a new way. And fear of death does not change, you know, death itself, but it does take away from the life that we live. I mean, so far, you know, no, death is something that's undefeated. But I think if we're able to look at it in a way that reminds us of the fragility of life, and how, you know, nothing is promised or guaranteed in this reality, perhaps that could lift people to change their values and live with a renewed sense of freedom, purpose, and to live, you know, not as much as fear and trepidation in their own lives.
0: I split my time between Los Angeles and St. Louis, and I spend my time in St. Louis primarily during the holidays to be with my family. And they always know that on Thanksgiving or Christmas Eve or Christmas night or New Year's Eve or New Year's night, if it falls on a work day, The dad's got to go to work. Dad's got to do his show. And
1: Right.
0: They understand that, and they support me doing that emotionally, and that's important to me.
1: Oh, yeah, I'm so glad you have that support. I know many people have a hard time with loved ones on, you know, during the holidays as well, too. I know, you know, we live in this world that just wants, you know, it's very trendy, wants to move on to the next thing. And oftentimes people come from a good place. They want to see the very best of you. But sometimes, you know, people will just say, hey, you know what, just get over it and move on. You're here with family, enjoy yourself. And I think what's important is to create boundaries, you know, when that does happen, and to really honor what's going on inside of you. I think when we're stifling what's going on inside of us, we're not honoring, that's when things tend to fester up and lead to a lot of issues. And so I think it's important to surround yourself with family members who will just, you know, let you be as you are. And if you feel it may be too difficult, developing some degree of an exit plan where you have your car parked and you give yourself that 1 hour rule, perhaps, and if it comes too overwhelming, you know, it's okay to go back home and to honor that, you know, because certainly the holidays could evoke a great deal of memories in many different ways of our loved ones. And we think of that empty chair, and it could be very difficult in many ways.
0: Where do we get your books, Jacob?
1: My books can be found on Amazon, you know, Life After Breath and the Wisdom of Jacob's Ladder. It's available in paperback, Kindle, as well as audiobooks. So people could find that, you know, through Amazon.
0: When we come back in a moment with Jacob Cooper, we're going to take phone calls talking about near-death experiences and grief. Jump aboard.
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1: The National Highway Traffic Safety Administration says riding a bus to school is 13 times safer than riding a passenger vehicle and 10 times safer than walking to school. The reality of school bus safety is that more children are hurt outside the bus than inside as passengers. Most of the children who lose their lives in bus-related crashes are pedestrians, 4 to 7 years old, who are hit by the bus or by motorists illegally passing a stopped school bus. Please be patient and use extra caution while driving your children in school buses, and never pass a bus when the red lights are flashing. The children inside and their parents are counting on us. 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
8: Fox News, I'm Sue Guzman. President Trump in deep red Nebraska on Monday with less than a month to go before the midterm election.
9: President Trump telling a crowd Monday.
10: I'm going to sign a historic executive order to officially waive the off-road requirement and allow anyone to purchase tax-free red dye diesel for any reason.
9: The move as fuel prices surge amid disruptions linked to the U.S. conflict with Iran.
10: It's going to end very soon. When that happens, the oil will come tumbling down.
9: Addressing the midterm elections, the president again asking voters.
10: I'm asking you to do me one favor. Pretend I'm on the ballot, please. We got to go and win this.
9: Praising GOP candidates in Nebraska, including Senator Pete Ricketts, who faces independent candidate Dan Osborne in November, a Navy veteran supported by Democrats. Kristen Goodwin, Fox News.
8: The Justice Department launching an investigation into the Biden administration's efforts to combat alleged threats against school boards amid a wave of heated parent protests. More from Fox's Christina Coleman.
11: The National School Boards Association sent a letter to President Biden saying education leaders were under, quote, immediate threat and requested help from federal law enforcement, which resulted in Attorney General Merrick Garland issuing a memo calling for the FBI and U.S. attorneys to work with local authorities over threats against school officials. But a Justice Department report out shows some of the DOJ lawyers were concerned over this directive. Internal emails show one DOJ attorney called the idea of merging parental protests with terrorism investigations, quote, horrible.
8: Disgraced televangelist Jim Baker has died. Baker and first wife Tammy Faye building an evangelical empire with the PTL Club TV show, eventually losing it over a sex and financial series of crimes. He was 86. No word on a cause of death. 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
8: The Department of Health and Human Services announcing new rules for health care providers. We have more from Fox's Mike Emanuel.
19: HHS Secretary Robert F. Kennedy Jr. unveiling a new initiative aimed at clearing the air around health care pricing.
20: The American people pay for this health care system. They have the right to know the prices.
19: Labor Secretary Keith Sonderling says providing consumers price transparency gives patients choices.
21: So whether you are going in for an MRI, scheduling a routine procedure, preparing to have a major surgery, or having a baby, you will know what your care will cost.
19: But on CBS's Face the Nation, Arizona Democrat Senator Mark Kelly suggested the Trump administration isn't serious. In Washington, Mike Emanuel, Fox News.
8: President Trump on the campaign trail, telling supporters to welcome local data center development.
22: The president was stumping in Ohio over the weekend for Senator John Husted, who's in a tight race with former Democratic Senator Sherrod Brown. And he addressed the issue of data centers and told supporters the U.S. will risk losing ground in the global AI race against China if communities reject the facilities.
23: There's so much money to be made for Ohio. You can't just turn them off. They'll go to China.
22: Husted is accused of giving big tech billions in tax breaks and having residents foot the bill. Husted, meantime, says data centers provide a valuable investment, creating jobs and also giving a big boost to tax revenue.
8: Fox's Ashley Webster. New York Governor Kathy Hochul has declared a statewide disaster emergency over a measles outbreak. It is the first such declaration since cases of measles began surging in 2005. New York reporting 106 measles cases this year through October 3rd. And it comes as more than 1,000 cases have been reported so far in the state of neighboring Pennsylvania. I'm Sue Guzman. This is Fox News.
13: 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Now your local forecast from the Hanson Paving Weather Center.
24: Clear skies overnight with lows around 54. Winds out of the south, 5 to 10 miles per hour. High of 79 Tuesday. Mainly clear Tuesday night. Lows dip down to about 51. Highs level off around 70 Wednesday under mainly sunny skies. 64 Thursday. I'm staff meteorologist Paul Frombly on KNSI. Right now, 52.
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1: We'll take your calls this hour with Jacob Cooper as we talk about grief and near-death experiences when we come back on Coast to Coast AM. 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

0: And welcome back, George Norrie, along with Jacob Cooper and your calls this hour. Jacob, could you give us a story of grief that was one of the most intriguing ones you've gone through in your career?
1: Yeah, you know, I think what came to me, not so much in my career, but something that I saw in 2012 in South Africa, there was an individual who was taking care of elephants, and somehow the elephants got word that this individual passed away, and the elephants traveled, a lot of miles to go right in front of this man's house, and they just mourned for 2 days there, where they didn't eat anything. They were in solitude, and honoring this man's life. And that just blew me away, where it just shows me that all sentient beings have grief, that grief is not an illness. It's innate in all of ourselves, and it's something to honor. So that particular story definitely floored me. But within my clients, what really blows me away is the meaning that they're able to certainly have with their loved ones, whether that's creating foundations or something. You know, I'd say a big person understands that there are no small things. And so what we identify on the surface value, something small, they find their own ways to honor their loved ones. And that action creates a big continued connection beyond the veil. So, but I would say, you know, when people are able to transform, you know, their tragedies into meaning, that always touches me in many levels.
0: Are there different kinds of grief, Jacob, from people who die to somebody who might lose a job or something like that?
1: Yes, absolutely. There's grief of, you know, let's say you lost a job or leaving a job. You're missing, you know, that point, you know, you're mourning the ending of that point. But a loved one, I'm sure too, or a relationship or an era or friendship. And sometimes things are complicated where perhaps, you know, they ended abruptly or the relationship was complicated. So complicated grief does happen when the dynamic was complicated or, you know, how it ended was very abrupt. And at the same time, you know, a lot of people will pass judgment on people. They're like, oh, you know, that person wasn't good to you anyway. I don't know why you're grieving them. And again, I think the important thing is to honor where you're at and your feelings, because it could be very detrimental when we dishonor what's going on inside. And so I think it's important to allow grief to unfold where it transforms from perhaps pain into meaning and transformation.
0: What is the difference between grief and sadness, if there is any?
1: Yeah, I mean, sadness, I do believe, is an aspect of grief. It falls under the umbrella of grief. I always say, I always heard someone say that if you have 500 tears to cry, don't cry 250 when you're missing someone. Cry all of them. Because when you're able to cry and release the emotions, you know, that's very healthy. That's a release. But certainly sadness is a part of it. But also joy could be a part of grief. You know, there's agency. I think when you look at the laws of nature, you can understand the laws of grief. You know, for many, when there's the darkness, the earth is tilting on its axis, the sun is still shining, but we're seeing darkness. And I think the important thing with grief for people to understand is you'll eventually find those glimmers of light, just as the sun rises every day through the earth tilting on its axis. You'll find those beautiful moments, those beautiful memories within timing. But I think it's important to not to rush to those, you know, timelines, and to honor exactly where you're at. But certainly sadness is a part of grief, as also, you know, love and meaning and the memories that we have of that individual, that is a part of grief too.
0: If we live long enough, just about every human is going to go through some form of grief, aren't they?
1: Death is the only thing that's undefeated, you know. I mean, I've tried my best in my own near-death experience, but I guess physical death is undefeated, but the death of the soul can never happen. But I always say, you know, I believe in the saying, how long will you grieve them? Well, how long will you love them for? You know, on the other side of love is grief. And, you know, that doesn't have to be a morose thing. You know, it could allow you to transform your life, your value system. And grief oftentimes allows us to develop a greater sense of compassion for people and empathy and understanding. And certainly when you ask me how, you know, clients' grief that has affected you. I would say my own personal life, you know, grief has certainly affected me to really understand on a deeper level when clients come to me through their situations. And when I see someone, I always imagine that a family member that I love is seeing that person. And how would you want that family member to feel when they're in your hands? You know,
0: is a grieving person, Jacob, a depressed person?
1: They certainly can be, but it's not all inclusive. I think everyone, you know, is unique. I think there are some people, when they lose a loved one, they'll talk to everyone about it. They'll go around, you know, in their lives like nothing ever happened. And some people will be in solace for a while. I'll really clarify that there's a big dichotomy of grieving and mourning. Grieving is that inner experience that we have, and mourning is the outer expression of it. And so if they're able to express our grief in many different ways, and I think it's important that we're all wired unique, the dynamics that we have with our loved ones are unique, and to find our own unique channels that will allow us to develop a sense of connection and release, you know, during that time.
0: Let's go to the phones. We'll go to first-time caller Julie in Houston, Texas. Hi, Julie.
2: Hi.
0: Good to have you with us. Go ahead.
2: Oh, thank you. Thank you, George and Jacob. I really enjoyed this conversation. I lost my brother. He was my only sibling, and we were young kids. He was hit by a car, and I don't know if back in the day where parents didn't really acknowledge things, or maybe it was just my own family. But I wonder, first of all, at least in my experience, I believe that part of my grief is missing what could have happened. And the other question or the other statement is, going through the grief process, do you think pain can ever dissipate?
0: Your thoughts, Jacob?
1: Yes. I think largely our lives are defined by the stories that we experience. When we experience anything in life, it's subjective. And so I think, you know, we all know people who've gone through really difficult situations, but they've been able to find meaning and perhaps a silver lining. So I would say pain and grief is inevitable and suffering is optional, but pain does not have to always be there presently in our lives. And eventually, within time, I've found when you're able to properly process your grief and, you know, be able to honor where you're at, the pain, I promise, will become less. I do believe time can help, but I do believe more importantly, properly processing our loss is important. But more importantly, very, very sorry for your loss. That's the second part of your question. And I think it's important to find, you know, people, I would say, who could bear witness to our loss. And it's difficult sometimes when people around us cannot do that. I think a big transformational piece about grief is to understand perhaps maybe the people who we were around who weren't emotionally available for us during our loss, to understand maybe perhaps their framework and when they were coming from, and that leads to a greater deal of understanding in their situations. I do believe in most situations, people are doing the very best they can within this difficult puzzle that we're all being dealt with in many ways.
0: And grieving counseling, Jacob, should be not only for the person doing the actual grieving, but for the person who lives with them, maybe, to understand why they grieve.
1: Yes, that's very important, is to be able to find and to be with people who are emotionally available, who do not try to force you to feel something else. You want to be with people who are able to honor exactly where you're at, not to bypass that point.
0: What about the person who doesn't grieve? Is there something wrong with them?
1: There's nothing wrong, you know, with the person who doesn't grieve. I think there certainly could be problems that perhaps manifest from not allowing yourself to feel. I do believe in order

0: experiences that we have with our loved ones.
1: Let's go to John in Wisconsin. Welcome. Hi, John.
2: Hello, George. Hello, Jacob. Several brief comments, please. I recently went through a deep grief process, and because of my own disability, I isolated myself, became very depressed, and it started to affect my mental health. Eventually, my doctor encouraged me to attend a support group at a local church, which I did. Those wonderful people helped me pull out of my grief and give me confidence. Shortly after that, I reached out to my old high school sweetheart who I had not talked to in 53 years. She's single. I'm single. We're doing great together. I want to encourage everybody to listen to Jacob's wisdom, follow his work, and carry on. And George, thank you for taking my call.
1: Thank you, John. Good point. What do you think, Jacob?
0: That's beautiful. I am a big believer in universality and connecting to others. And I have seen profound impacts from people sharing their experiences with those who have the presence to bear witness of it. And it's a beautiful call, and I'm so glad he was able to find that. You know, I do want to preface that a support group, you know, is an obligation. It's a sanctuary. You don't have to go to heal, but if you feel like the outside world is tired of your pain, a group is the one place where you never have to apologize for missing your love. So everyone processes grief differently. Some people feel more comfortable in groups, and that's great. And some people, you know, prefer to kind of handle it independently. But certainly through the power of the group, there could be a collective healing and processing of your loss.
1: Is there a guide in how long one should grieve? What is appropriate? What is not?
0: Certainly, the American Psychological Association highlights that, you know, acute grief is around a year. But I say, well, what happens if you're grieving a year and a day, a year and a week? What about that year? So, I think it's a general framework. I mean, mostly these diagnoses are for insurance companies, if anything else. I want to preface that grief is not a disease. It's a reflection of love. And so, you know, when someone asks, is there a timetable for grief? I'd say, is there a timetable for the amount of love that you have for your loved one? When there is love, there is grief. And so that's what I would really want to process, would really want to reiterate to people.
1: East of the Rockies, Dustin in Georgia is with us. Hi, Dustin.
3: Hey, awesome to catch you guys, and I'm glad I was able to get on the phone. I'm trying to condense this story real quick. It's a near-death experience and grief, or really kind of overcoming a grief all in the same package. So in 2022, my best friend, pretty much brother, committed suicide. And talk about pain and grief coming all on one. That was something else, to put it lightly. And our favorite band growing up has always been Pantera. Well, in 2024, Pantera came through Alpharetta, so his sister and I decided, you know what, let's go see Pantera. Coming right up, they came through just after his 1 year death anniversary. Well, that evening, somehow or another, between me sneaking up towards the stage level and I guess towards the end of the show, all of a sudden, all I know is I wake up in the hospital the next morning.
1: Oh my!
3: But between then and me waking up, all I can really say is at some point I went from just kind of a sleeping in a dream to and just kind of like a nothingness, and then I hear. Just as my brother had a really specific laugh, so I kind of hear this, you DA, how'd you end up here? I turn around and there he is. I mean, it's real as could be, but I kind of all of a sudden gathered, well, this is real, but I'm not where I need to be. So I run over to give him a hug, and he stops me and he says, brother, we're not ready for you yet. So tell Ellie, I said, hey, and then I wake up. Well, when I wake up, Ellie is standing there. That's his sister. She was standing right there next to me in the hospital room, and she is just bawling. And she looks at me, and she goes, Mickey just talked through you before you came up. Well, anyways, so all that said.

0: it was, you know, took me about a week or two to really sort of process everything, come back around to, you know, my head or brain being coherent again. But it was through that I was able to process my grief and pain and suffering of losing him, and the fact that just from my experience and all I can really think to put it is, I was finally in the acceptance of the fact that, you know, he's gone more or less. It just took me having to go through something terrible to accept it, to the grief and the pain.
1: But you did it on your own. And how many people can do that, Jacob?
2: I've seen it. It is possible. Certainly for people to do that. But I do believe if we were meant to go through life on our own and handle everything on our own, what would be the point of having 6 billion inhabitants or something like that, more than that on the planet? And so I do believe we're meant to really share our experiences, to have that connection. We're neurologically wired for that. So some people, I think that's great that you could have an ability to find meaning and process your experiences without a support group or therapist. I think that's beautiful. And I think it's important to honor that. And for those who are getting stuck and feeling that nudge to join a group, I think that's a beautiful opportunity as well, too. But we tend to do much better with also when we're able to connect our experience and relay those to others with non-judgment.
1: Jacob, probably one of the toughest things to grieve is when a parent loses a child.
2: Yeah, that's you know, for certain. And I know, and I want to be clear, you know, there's a lot of comparative losses in grief. And I always say, what's the worst loss? Your loss is the worst loss, you know, no matter what it is, even if whatever, you know, if it's minor or major in your mind, it's, you know, in your own world, your own losses, your is the worst loss. But yes, for sure, and definitely for mothers, that could be hard as well, because there's that biological part of you that lived in you, you know, that's no longer physically there. But the good thing is there's a lot of resources and organizations out there for people to process loss. I know I'm a frequent presenter with organizations, and I just got back from a retreat where we had over 1,000, and we don't call them bereaved parents. We call them shining light parents, because their light that they have and their loved ones' light continues. So I'd recommend looking up a place called Helping Parents Heal if you're a parent and you're wanting support with your loss of your child.
1: We're going to come back in a moment and take final calls with Jacob Cooper as we talk about grief and near-death experiences right here on Coast to Coast AM.
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12: With climate change and weather, federal law blocks local state municipalities from suing oil and gas companies they believe have some responsibility for some of the effects of climate change.
13: Fox's David Spunt. Less than a month to go now till the midterms. President Trump on Monday night urging Americans to vote Republican at a rally in Grand Island, Nebraska.
14: I've met all my promises. All my promises. If Republicans win the House of Representatives and the Senate, I am going to give all adult citizens in the United States of America $5,000.
13: House Minority Leader Hakeem Jeffries says the Trump administration's responsible for high costs. 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
16: 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The reality of school bus safety is that more children are hurt outside the bus than inside as passengers. 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
0: 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Now your local forecast from the Hanson Paving Weather Center.
25: Lows level off around 54 overnight under clear skies. Winds out of the south, 8 to 15 miles per hour. Mainly sunny skies Tuesday. Daytime highs approaching 79. Mainly clear skies Tuesday night, 51. Mainly sunny skies Wednesday with highs around 70. 64 Thursday. I'm staff meteorologist Paul Trombley on KNSI. Right now, 52.
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1: Next hour, we're going live to the United Kingdom to talk with Ralph Ellis about ice ages and strange things. 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October 30th, which is a Friday night, will be our traditional Ghost to Ghost night. And Tom is looking for some stories from you.
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1: 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Right at the top of the homepage, it says Insider. 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

0: And welcome back, George Norrie, along with Jacob Cooper in your final calls this segment. Jacob, what sensitivity should people have to understand someone who's in a grieving process?
1: Very good question. I think the sensitivities that people should have is to meet them where they're at, not where you're at, and understand that their grief is not a disease and it shouldn't be held against them. You shouldn't try to get them to move forward. You should just allow them to process the loss and how they're feeling, however that unfolds, without interference, and just holding space for them. And like I said, bearing witness without any judgment. It's very healthy for people to be able to relay what they're feeling without any judgment and to be met with empathy. That's how we're raised as young infants, and those same mirror neurons that need that healthy brain to receive where they're at, and that emotional reaction. When we smile and the mother smiles, we feel good. When we're feeling upset and the mother has that emotion, we feel that connection. So I think it's being able to connect to people where they're at and enter their state.
0: Back to the calls. Let's go to Billy in Glendale, California on the wildcard line. Hello, Billy.
2: Hey, how you doing, George, brother? Hey, how you doing, Jacob, brother? I got a comment and then a question.
0: Okay.
2: My comment is that this episode is actually reminding me of the Thug Life, Tupac, and Nate Dogg's song, How Long Will They Mourn Me? And now my question is, in 2006, my ex-girlfriend Jenny lost her left eye in a car accident, and it also made her go into a near-death experience. She ended up getting professional help, but the professional help seemed to actually make her worse. And then she ended our relationship. Years later, I ended up in another romantic relationship with my now ex-girlfriend, Lisa, who is still mourning a whole slew of people who have passed over the last 6 years. She never wanted my help and she refuses to get help. Both of them are habitual drinkers. And now I'm mourning the loss of the relationship of both of them. How would I be able to help either one of them, or what should I do?
1: Yeah, I know you're coming from a wonderful place, because when we see people that we love, we don't want them to experience suffering and pain. And at the same time, we have to allow them to really sort this out independently. We could provide suggestions, but I know at the end of the day, there's free will in this life, and each person, you know, determines their own decision. But it's very hard to see someone unfolding in front of you and going through, a destination where you just know where it could lead to. And it's just very hard to bear witness of. I think what's important is just to remind ourselves that we control what we can't control, you know, the difference between the two. But it's very hard, and we're mourning, you know, and grieving, you know, that particular loss in the relationship and seeing them go. But I would just suggest, you know, them to get help. But the more that it's forced, the more that they'll likely dig their feet into the ground and resist, if that makes sense.
0: They will fight back, won't they?
1: They'll fight back. Yeah. Yep. What you resist persists, I think. But yeah, they'll dig their heels heavily. And it's hard, you know, because we just want to wrap our arms around those who are going through difficult times. And at the same time, there's free will in this life, and we can't take that away from people.
0: Let's go to our minister friend, Denver, in Jackson, Mississippi. Hi, Denver.
3: Thank you, George, for this opportunity to speak on Coast again. I'd like to send a shout-out to my friend Yvonne in North Carolina, Ruth in Maryland, and my good friend Cornelius in Alexander. Thank you for encouraging me to call in. I'm an ordained minister, and I'm also a veteran of the Air Force and the Army. I would like to tell people how to deal with grief, how to prepare for it. First, you got to understand that our days are already set. According to Job 14:5, our days are already determined. We can't change that. It's already predestined. And another thing, we need to learn to pray. See, prayer gives us power and understanding and develop a relationship with Jesus, because Jesus teaches how to deal with anything that happened in this world we have no control of. We are spiritual beings having a physical experience. We got to leave here one day, and we got to prepare for that. And I like your comments about that.
1: Yeah, I think everyone has their own path up to the mountain, their own way they connect. For some, it's a belief in a higher power. For some, you know, they do not have that, and that's okay. I think everyone's at different levels of trying to figure out this puzzle, and I think you do it what works with yourself. I think everyone's differently wired, and you kind of figure out what works for you. We all have different needs. We're all differently wired, and some particular turning into religion or spirituality helps, and some maybe that's not where they're at it, they're wrong. But certainly there is a lot of evidence that would point that a belief in a hereafter or higher power can certainly help with grief, but although it's not a requirement to navigate our grief, nor does it immunize one from one's grief. I think there's great danger in emotional bypassing our, you know, emotions and not honoring what we feel.
0: West of the Rockies, Jeb's with us in Arizona. Welcome to the show. Hi, Jeb.
4: Hi, George and Jacob. How are you guys doing this evening?
0: Good, sir. Thank you. I hope you are, too.
4: I'm doing well. I have a question for Jacob. I believe I've had a past life experience. How can I get in touch with that now?
1: With that now at this present moment,
4: yes,
1: that may be difficult. I do offer hypnosis sessions, which I know hypnosis has a lot of stigma to it, but all hypnosis does is intentional relaxation, and I do help clients go back in their recesses of their minds and their memories to visit that. You know, so perhaps if you want to go deeper in it, you could contact myself or a fellow past life regression practitioner that could help you to go deeper into it. But certainly meditation, if finances are an issue, guided meditations could help us essentially to get into the energy of past life. Our brains, you know, really need to go into a deeper state of relaxation, and hypnosis can do that, although it's not the only way. People at times could have spontaneous memories. But I would say, you know, the quieter we become, the more that we could hear, if that makes sense. And trying to, like, get quiet.
0: It's great advice, Jacob. Let's go to Jeb in Arizona. We just had him. Jeb, is you satisfied with that answer? Oh, he's hung up. Let's go to Janice in Kansas City, Missouri. Hello, Janice.
5: Hi. George and Jacob.
0: Hi.
5: Okay. I have a twofold question. I lost my mother and my husband 12 years ago, 12 days apart.
0: Oh, my.
5: And I'm highly religious, believe me. But what I can't understand is I've never been able to grieve, because I've had one thing hit me after another. And then on top of it, I started thinking about this little girl that was related to me. And she was 4 years old, the same as I was at the time. And I found out when I heard my mother and my cousin talking that she and her brother had leukemia. And I started crying. And I remember her looking at me and saying, "What's wrong?" And I said, "I heard you were going to die." And she said, "It's okay. Don't worry about it. I know." I don't know why I started thinking about that.
0: What would possess her, Jacob?
1: Yeah, I think a lot of times people are intuitive and pick up on things. I think the important thing is to not judge ourselves in our grief and to understand, you know, that I'm personally very sorry on a human level for your loss. And I think sometimes when we have that, we go into survival mode and, you know, life doesn't give us room to breathe. Our brain, you know, get hit a wall, but delayed grief is not broken grief. It's waiting for you. You haven't missed your chance to mourn them. It will simply be there when things finally get a little bit quiet. And I think grief really requires a certain bandwidth and energy and a presence. And I think it's important to honor those feelings. And I can assure you at a certain point in time when we're experiencing pain, there will come a point in time where instead of a tear or a lack of feeling that we have, perhaps we could have a smile when we think of our loved ones.
0: Jacob, is grief different if it's prolonged illness as opposed to something sudden?
1: That's a good question. Yeah, I think there's a dichotomy of clinical grief and just regular normalized grief. And I think clinical grief is more of a paralysis where it just overtakes your whole thought, sense of identity, and it makes life very hard to move forward. There's just this shock to the system that people, you know, get into paralysis. And I think that's where, you know, getting help, being able to process the loss, sometimes medication does help. But I do believe what we face can transform us. And if you're able to face that together one step at a time, it's helpful. But I think, you know, that's more of a traumatic grief that happens when, you know, we're just so shell-shocked and it overtakes our whole system. And I think the important thing is you don't have to do it alone. And there's so many support systems and resources. And it doesn't make you weak to ask for help. It actually makes you stronger inside to lean on help.
0: Let's go to Ruth in Maryland. Hello, Ruthie. Go ahead.
6: Oh, hi, George and Jacob. Thank you for taking my call. And Jacob, I just recently lost my niece, and we were very close. She was 2 years older than me, so we were like sisters. And she was the only one in my family that didn't think I was a weirdo for listening to Coast. She's listening to Coast too. So anyway, I did what you suggested earlier. I wrote out a card that I never got to send to her, and I wanted to know, what do we do with these letters or cards that we write to the people? Should we just keep them? Should we burn them? Should we bury them? Should we take them to the cemetery, put them in a bottle and throw them in the water? What should we do with them, Jake?
1: I don't believe in shoulds in grief, in many ways. I believe in honoring what seems right for you. And I'm very sorry for your loss, but I'm glad that you were able to have that moment and we're able to process those feelings. As I mentioned before, there's a lot more damage from not addressing what's inside than there's a lot more healing from addressing what's inside, just as there's a lot more post-traumatic growth than there is post-traumatic stress. So I think what you did was great. We're able to really understand that the pain doesn't define your story. The loss doesn't define your story. You have an ability to define this story in the relationship, and the death of a loved one does not mean the death of love and the death of the relationship. It just transforms. But I would say to really think about it and honor what makes sense to you and will allow you to feel a sense of continuity. I don't believe in closure when it comes to grief. I do believe it unfolds and expands, and love expands within our grief within time. And the relationship expands.
0: Not grieving doesn't mean you don't have feelings, right?
1: Yeah, there's people who grieve in thought, people who think about, so it's not always just in the feeling realm. People process life differently. Some people, they think about their loved ones. So it's not always just in the realm of feeling. But I think if that thought could lead to a feeling, I think there's a greater release that could transpire, although it's not required. You know, people process, you know, every relationship is different. Everyone processes life different. And I think it's important to honor how you process life.
0: Does a man grieve differently than a woman, vice versa?
1: Perhaps. I know, you know, certainly there's a lot of social learned behaviors and roles when it relates to emotions. I think there's a lot of belief systems. And there's an acronym that I call BS for belief systems that say, you know, you're a man, you have to be strong, don't feel. And if you're a woman, feel, you know, so there's a lot of social learning, you know, to it, but also there's temperament. But I think men, you know, and women both have emotions. We're both emotional, psychological beings. We all have the capacity to feel. Every sentient beings could feel and grieve. And so some of that is, you know, gender roles and stereotypes that we've inherited. And I think it's okay to overcome that. I go through a lot of my clients who think if they're crying, that's a weakness. And, you know, that's a story that they've been told. And when they recognize in my office that they're crying, that they feel, you know, a release and they feel strong after, they recognize that tears are just a release that's needed. No differently than going to the bathroom.
0: All right, we'll be back in a moment with a new topic talking about ice ages. Jacob Cooper, thank you very much. His website is linked up at coasttocoastam.com.
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0: 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A lawyer you know and trust.
1: The National Highway Traffic Safety Administration says riding a bus to school is 13 times safer than riding a passenger vehicle and 10 times safer than walking to school. The reality of school bus safety is that more children are hurt outside the bus than inside as passengers. Most of the children who lose their lives in bus-related crashes are pedestrians, 4 to 7 years old, who are hit by the bus or by motorists illegally passing a stop school bus. Please be patient and use extra caution while driving your children in school buses, and never pass a bus when the red lights are flashing. The children inside and their parents are counting on us. Hi, I'm Mike Bryant from Bradshaw & Bryant. I hope you're never injured in a collision, but if you are, don't sign anything until you've talked to us.
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9: Rallying in Nebraska. I'm Ted Lindner, Fox News. President Trump making the case Monday night for Republicans at a rally in Grand Island where he suggested the Affordable Care Act, Obamacare, is a payout for insurance companies. He says they're in the pocket of the Democratic Party.
10: And that money has just been sent. So we're protecting your private health care, and the Democrat communists want to take away your private health care, and they want to take away your lives. Republicans will never let that happen. We're ending billions of dollars in Obamacare fraud.
9: This comes after the Trump administration sent out $500 checks to 1 million Americans enrolled in Obamacare, saying they had been overcharged. The Air Force pulling its bombers from RAF Fairford, a base in the United Kingdom operated by the U.S., after police busted an alleged terror plot there last week. Fox's Christina Coleman.
11: All 12 U.S. B-1 bombers suddenly departed a base in England where they were located over security concerns. They were redeployed to their home stations in the U.S. This comes a week after 5 people were arrested in connection with 3 suspicious vehicles that contained fuel accelerants and were found near the area.
10: We had a threat, and if we're going to be threatened, we'll just move them, and that sort of alleviates that. And we actually know the people that made the threat.
11: Now, despite the relocation, the Pentagon says the bomber fleet is still fully prepared to launch long-range strike missions directly from the U.S. whenever needed.
9: The suspects released on bail, but they're being monitored by U.K. authorities. The daughters of former American Idol winner Caleb Flynn, who was convicted of having an affair before killing his wife, won't be visiting him in prison, making that pronouncement in statements read at his sentencing. Flynn sentenced to life without the possibility of parole. And the Chicago White Sox taking a 2-0 lead in their division series against the Guardians, winning 4-3 on Monday. The Rays go up on the Yankees 2-0. They won on Monday night 5-2. 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
9: The Russian government now being accused of withholding information after a lab technician died in Siberia in a suspected plague death. Fox's Jillian Turner.
19: A lab worker involved in an accident at a Siberian plague research institute has died from a mysterious illness. Health officials believe the 28-year-old Russian woman was exposed to pneumonic plague. Like COVID, pneumonic plague can spread through the air. It's one of three primary strains that impact the bloodstream, lymph nodes, and lungs. Unlike COVID-19, U.S. health experts say pneumonic plague is treatable with antibiotics if caught reasonably early. Russian officials aren't addressing the outbreak publicly, but there are signs they are taking this threat seriously.
9: The World Health Organization says the threat to the general public is low. There have been no other confirmed cases as of now. The president of Cornell University speaking out following international backlash for how the school handled an alleged gang rape in 2024 involving one female student and seven fraternity members.
20: Vandals at Cornell University shattered a campus glass door and wrote messages like "Smash the patriarchy." And at Cornell, rapists are protected. Protesters are expelled. The university responded, quote, "We understand the frustration and strong emotions being expressed across our community. Those concerns deserve to be heard, but damaging property is not the answer." Cornell President Michael Kotlikoff says the university will hire an independent law firm to examine the school's response to Jane Doe's allegations.
21: I want to acknowledge something that can be difficult for an institution to say. We don't have all the answers.
20: Kotlikoff also said he supports New York Attorney General Letitia James' investigation.
9: Fox's Nate Foy. And dengue fever now spreading, cases rising in 14 states as the CDC issues a travel alert for three new countries because of outbreaks there. I'm Ted Lindner. This is Fox News.
22: 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Now your local forecast from the Hanson Paving Weather Center.
23: Lows around 52 overnight under clear skies. Winds out of the south, 8 to 15 miles per hour. Highs level off around 79 Tuesday. Mainly clear. Mainly clear Tuesday night. Lows level off around 51. Daytime highs approaching 70 Wednesday under mainly clear skies. 64 Thursday. I'm staff meteorologist Paul Trombley on KNSI. Right now, 52.
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1: Up next, we're going live to the United Kingdom to talk with Ralph Ellis, who's back after a three-year hiatus as we talk about ice ages and ancient mysteries right here on Coast to Coast AM. You know, if it can happen to the FBI, friends, it can happen to you. 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

0: Welcome back. George Norrie with author Ralph Ellis has spent more than 50 years investigating the historical foundations of biblical text, and his extensive research has led to authoring 14-plus books exploring the Old and New Testaments, as well as the ancient mysteries of Stonehenge and Giza. Ellis has spent also 4 decades studying Earth's climate cycles, an interesting development during his career as an airline captain. Ralph, welcome to the show. Good to have you with us again. Unmute yourself, Ralph. You're not there.
1: Sorry, I was told to mute. There we go. You should be back on. Good. Good to be with you again.
0: How are things in the United Kingdom?
1: Not so bad. We had a very nice summer, so nice and warm this summer, which is good. Everything's going well, I think, at present.
0: As a pilot, did you follow that Dubai plane episode from a week ago?
1: Yes. Despite the conspiracy theories, I think it is pretty much as told. A lot of the things that people were saying are simply not true. You know, masks do not deploy just because you're going in a descent. So, you know, there were many mistakes people were making.
0: Tragic, but I'm glad everybody was okay there. How'd you get involved in studying ice ages?
1: Well, just because it became a big topic in the early 2000s, you know, people talking about global warming and so on. And part of that discussion went on to ice ages. And it transpired that we don't know, or did not know at that time, how ice ages are controlled. You know, what are the mechanisms that give us an ice age and then an interglacial? We are in a warm interglacial at present. And I thought that was a bit odd that in the 21st century, we didn't know how these things worked. So I did a big study into it.
0: And what did you consider here? What did you come up with?
1: Well, the difference I came out with.
0: Well, I've lost you again, Ralph.
1: The difference I came out with was that CO2 was not the primary feedback agent. So everyone is talking about CO2 that can do everything at present, including creating interglacial warming. And my research came out saying it was probably dust, dust from deserts. Now, the big change I had in my paper, my peer-reviewed paper, is the deserts were CO2 deserts. It's not widely known. It's certainly not widely told on the MSM that CO2 is plant food. It's the most important gas in the atmosphere. Without CO2, all life on Earth will die. And that nearly happened during the last ice age. So CO2 came down to about 190 parts per million. It's about half of what we have now. And at altitude, at higher altitude, say in northern China on the Gobi Plateau, CO2 got so low that all the plant life died. So we had CO2 deserts, you know. We're all familiar with precipitation deserts. If you have no water, you get a desert. Same happens if you don't have enough CO2 in the atmosphere. All life on Earth dies and we get a desert. And that caused dust. And that dust got onto the northern ice sheets, made them dark. And because they were dark, they absorbed more sunlight and they all melted. So it's a very simple scenario and it's borne out by the data. Every interglacial we've had, every warm period we've had, is preceded by dust. Loads and loads, 10,000 years of dust.
0: Well, Ralph, tell us a little bit, though, about ice ages themselves. How long do they last?
1: Yeah, going back to, yes, lots of people don't know exactly what we have here. We've had about 1 million years of big ice ages. Before that, we had small ice ages. The big ice ages, they normally last for about 100,000 years. So you get 90,000, 95,000 years of cold conditions, and then you get an interglacial, which is only about 5 or 10,000 years. It's very short. And we happen to be in a warm interglacial at present. So the big threat we have really is another ice age coming up. We're due another ice age in the next 1,000 years or so. So never mind the warming, what about the cooling? You know, we are due another ice age. Although in my paper, the next ice age is going to be very mild. Because, of course, these is controlled by orbital cycles, the Earth going around the Sun and the tilt angle of the Earth and so on. And these causes cycles in the amount of sunlight hitting the northern latitudes. It's called the Milankovitch cycle. And that changes quite a lot. I mean, it changes, let's call it 20%. So you can have a 20% difference in the amount of sunlight up in the Arctic, in, you know, northern Canada, northern Siberia. That can change the daily weather and the climate by a considerable amount. But those cycles are different every time. They're not all the same. So sometimes you get a very strong ice age, and sometimes it's fairly mild. And the one we're coming up to in the next 1,000 years is fairly mild, which is good for us. It means that we're going to keep fairly warm conditions.
0: How do we know we're in an ice age, Ralph? How do we know that it's happening?
1: Well, we have proxies that we use that give us temperature in the past. So the normal one we use is ice cores. So they core down into the ice sheets, and they can pull out the temperature from that and the CO2 concentrations and other atmospheric changes as well. They do that in the north, in the Arctic, and they can go back 120,000 years, I think, is the maximum in Greenland. But if you core Antarctica, because Antarctica is much more stable, you can go back 1 million years. That's about as much as you can do. And that's where we get all of these temperatures and CO2 concentrations from.
0: Are ice ages important to us?
1: Yeah, well, they've certainly controlled the climate in the past, and they certainly will if we're looking into the far future. So if we're looking centuries and millennia ahead, they will change our climate. And we don't have too much control over them, of course. Although in my paper, I suggest a method of control, because in my paper, ice ages, or rather interglacials, are caused by dust on ice, which darkens the ice. So if we do have another ice age, then we do have the technology to actually defeat the ice age. We can actually go up with aircraft and drop carbon dust on the ice sheets and they will melt. So we do have a method of overcoming the next ice age.
0: Ralph, are you familiar with the geography of the United States?
1: Yeah, pretty much.
0: When a major ice age hits, how far down does it come, would you say, into the country?
1: About as far as New York, that sort of way. And in Britain, it's about as far as Birmingham, say, so halfway down England. So that's how far the ice sheets came down. So it was fairly cold in those regions. But do remember, strange oddity of the ice ages, if you're in the tropics, you might not notice a difference. So in the tropics, the temperatures only drop to, you know, 2 degrees maybe. So you wouldn't really notice there was an ice age. But if you're up in the north, of course, it would be pretty cold. I think the Arctic temperatures dropped about 12 degrees, something of that nature. So it was much, much colder. But if you were up in, you know, just below the ice sheets, just below New York, what's that sort of Washington way, I suppose. During the summer, when we had one of these orbital cycle maximums, it would actually be quite warm. The sun would be just as strong as it is now. even though there were ice sheets, you know, only 100 miles further north than you are, the sun would actually be quite strong. And the ice was maintained because it's bright white. Because it's white, it reflects all of the insulation away, the sunlight gets mm-hmm. reflected away, and it maintains the ice sheet, even though it's fairly warm, not very much further south. It makes a big difference. You know, if you go outside in strong sunlight on a nice day and you touch a white car, it will feel just a little bit warm. If you go and touch a black car, be very careful because you might burn your fingers.
0: That's
1: the difference.

0: we have what's known as the isostatic rebound, they call it. It means that after the ice sheets have dissipated, they've all gone away, of course. We don't have the American ice sheet anymore. That land is now rising. So you will find up in Canada, and same in Scotland as well, you will find beaches, and they're obviously beaches because they have sand and pebbles and all the rest of it, that are now tens of meters above the sea level. Because they had these beaches after the ice dissipated, but then the ground continues moving upwards. And so you get these raised beaches. So if you look at even now, I mean, it's still happening now. If you look at the sea levels in Scandinavia at, you know, the major ports around Norway and Sweden, the sea level is still dropping. But of course, it's not the sea level dropping, it's actually the land is still rising. It's still going up in the north. And that has a knock-on effect for the south. So if you're down in London, say, or down in Florida, the ground is still gently sinking. Not by much. I don't know exact figures. It's probably about 1 millimeter every 10, 20 years or something, but it's still sinking by a little bit, because the land is readjusting after all of that heavy ice has disappeared. So
1: Have
0: it
1: we
0: has.
1: been lucky that we don't have ice ages during our lifespan right now?
0: Oh, yes, it would have destroyed all of the northern regions where Western civilization has sprung up. But as I said, if you were down in the tropics, you wouldn't really notice the difference. So all of civilization would have had to have come into being further south. If you were down in France or down into North Africa, you'd have been okay, and you could have had a civilization down there. Same in America. If you'd been down in the Carolinas, for instance,
1: Right.
0: you probably
1: Canada
0: wouldn't.
1: would be wiped out though, right?
0: It would completely wiped out. You'd be under 3 kilometers of ice. What's 3 kilometers? 10,000 foot of ice. So the world would be quite different. And the weather systems would be different as well, with that big dramatic difference between the ice coming a long way south and the tropics being still quite warm. You would probably get actually many more hurricanes and cyclones and things of that nature, because of the temperature differential between the two. Things would have been very different. So we're quite lucky in a way. We've been in this interglacial for, you know, let's call it 12,000 years. And we're going to be, in my reckoning, in an interglacial for the next 50,000 years. It's going to be a really long interglacial, this one. But it is coincident, of course, that, you know, the first temples, you've probably been discussing this on your show, the first temples and the first signs of civilization occurred at Göbekli Tepe
1: That's right.
0: at exactly the same time as the ice sheets dissipated. It is coincident. And you might find that there is a correlation there, you know, that conditions were much more conducive to people forming a civilization.
1: How long did it take to accumulate that 9,000 feet of ice?
0: About 90,000 years.
1: Oh
0: So
1: my
0: yeah,
1: gosh.
0: quite a long time. Yeah, these ice ages are very long in duration, 100,000 years, which we can't sort of imagine sometimes, you know, the world going around 100,000 times around the sun, slowly every year, accumulating more and more ice.
1: That just doesn't melt away in the summer, I guess. It just keeps
0: Yeah, because it's too
1: accumulating.
0: white. This is always the danger. Bright white ice is about can reflect about 95% of the incident sunlight. So no heating gets into the ice. And so there's nothing that can get rid of it. And the possibility is, and this has happened

0: in the past with the Earth, that the ice just continues going all the way down to the tropics, and you end up with a big snowball. And it's very difficult to get rid of it. So we were very lucky that the CO2 got so low that dust was formed by CO2 deserts. And that dust got onto the ice sheets and melted them, because otherwise, you know, the whole of the biosphere, the whole of the Earth would be in danger. So these are the main differences I had with my paper, is that during the ice ages, low CO2 caused warming, which of course is the opposite of what we're being told at present. So during the ice ages, it was low CO2 that caused warming. And the other thing that needs emphasizing is that CO2 got so low that all life on Earth nearly died. So, you know, when your EPA in America was trying to brand CO2 as a poison, that was complete idiocy. CO2 is the most essential gas in the atmosphere. It is the stuff of life. Plants grow because of CO2. Without CO2, all of the plants will die, and without plants, all of the animals will die. So we need CO2. And the death zone during the last ice age came down to 2,000 foot, which is not very much, you know, only 2,000. Above 2,000 foot, all normal plants were dead because there was not enough CO2.
1: A normal skyscraper, Ralph, is how tall?
0: Yeah, about 1,000 foot, so not very much more.
1: So clearly, they would be all buried. We'll be back in a moment with Ralph Ellis. I'll tell you what, let's take your phone calls and get your interest on this as we talk about ice ages. The lines are open.
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2: Climate change and whether federal law blocks local state municipalities from suing oil and gas companies they believe have some responsibility for some of the effects of climate change.
3: A former American Idol contestant convicted of murdering his wife in Ohio, sentenced to life in prison without parole.
4: A jury found Caleb Flynn guilty of murdering his wife, Ashley, after talking to his girlfriend about wanting to kill her. Prosecutors say he staged a home invasion break-in and claimed she was shot by a burglar. Flynn sobbed his way through a lengthy statement at sentencing, insisting he did not kill his wife.
5: I will continue to fight for my innocence as long as the Lord allows me to.
3: Fox's Jessica Rosenthal. 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
11: 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Now your local forecast from the Hanson Paving Weather Center.
12: Lows around 52 overnight under clear skies. Winds out of the south, 8 to 15 miles per hour. Highs level off around 79 Tuesday. Mainly clear. Mainly clear Tuesday night. Lows level off around 51. Daytime highs approaching 70 Wednesday under mainly clear skies. 64 Thursday. I'm Staff Meteorologist Paul Trombley on KNSI. Right now, 52.
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1: 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Tommy?
2: 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Lex has got everything laid out for you, and he has a little clip from one of our very first shows with Danion Brinkley. You'll see our new background. It's a lot of fun, so check it out.
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4: Whether it's physical activity, obesity, diet, smoking, low on hormones, stress, sleep disorders, or your age can be supported by reducing inflammation and aiding the body to heal itself appropriately. 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

0: And welcome back. George Norrie's with you. Let's go back live to the United Kingdom. Ralph Ellis is there. Ralph, why can't climatologists agree on any of this?
1: I think they've been captured by the CO2 lobby. It's a truism now that you won't get anything published if you don't include CO2 causing global warming. It's necessary for every grant application if you're doing a study. And this clouds the whole of the industry, really. But myself being independent, I came straight in and I just looked at the information. And I could not see how CO2 really was involved in this. As I said before, you know, when CO2 is low, the world warms into an interglacial. When CO2 is high, the world cools into an ice age. You know, the very opposite of what would happen if CO2 was a very powerful feedback agent. And so I looked at this with fresh eyes, and that's why I think I've solved this mystery and other scientists have not. So, yeah, my paper is called Modulation of Ice Ages via Dust and Albedo. And it's quite successful. It's had 45,000 downloads, so it's more successful than most scientific papers.
0: What would happen to the people living in the northern region? At what point would they all have to flee and go south?
1: Fairly quickly. An ice age builds very, very quickly. So from an interglacial going down into a depth of an ice age is only about 5,000 years. So, I mean, that's a blink of an eye in you know, geological terms. But even in human terms, you know, that's only, you know, from the building of the pyramids up until now, you would all have to move south to at least, you know, in Europe, you'd have to move to southern France or below. And in America, you'd have to go to Washington and below. Otherwise, you'd be zapped by the ice sheets coming down. And they build fairly quickly. It's always been my assertion that ice sheets spread out very quickly and then build in depth. Whereas I've had some climate scientists seem to think that ice sheets push along the ground like some sort of Disney Ice Age movie or something, and you get these big cliffs of ice running across the ground. That's not how it happens. They spread out very quickly and then they grow in depth.
0: You're fascinated by the pyramids. Tell me why.
1: Yeah, well, because it's another of these great mysteries, isn't it? You know, I just like looking into mysteries with different eyes. And what I came out with was very different to, I think, everybody else that's talked about these subjects. I was looking at the mathematics. So, the Great Pyramid, as we know, is a pi pyramid. It's based on the constant of pi. And we still use those measurements today. I don't know if people in America know this, but you know, the circumference of the Great Pyramid is 1,760 cubits. Now that should ring a bell to most people, because the imperial mile that you still use in America is 1,760 yards. You're still using the same system that was created to build the pyramids. Why such a strange figure? 1,760? Well, because it's a multiple of pi. It's a 40 times multiple of the pi fractional. And that's why if you look down at the shorter ones, I don't know if you use the shorter measurements, but we used to have the furlong, which is 220 yards. That's 10 times pi.
0: Wasn't pi 3.14, if I can remember that?
1: Yeah, but they're going on fractions, because remember, in the past they used fractions in Egypt. They didn't have decimals.
0: Right.
1: So they used 22/7, which is the closest fraction you can get to pi. And it's from the number 22 that all of this was derived. So a furlong is 10 times 22. A chain is 1 times, so it's 22. And a rod, which is a really odd unit of measure, 5.5 yards, that was common in Britain. We used the 5.5 yard rod, that is a quarter of pi. It's a quarter of 22. So that's where the system came from. The imperial system is a pi-based system. And it's the same system that they were using to make the Great Pyramid. So, you know, I found all of that very interesting. And I went through the rest of the pyramids and found they were using Pythagoras. So the second pyramid is a 3-4-5 Pythagorean triangle. The Red Pyramid is a 20-21-29 Pythagorean triangle. Now, these are Pythagorean triangles are where all sides of the triangle are whole numbers, and there are not many of them. So to end up with a pyramid with Pythagorean numbers means that they must have understood that sort of mathematics back in that era. So never mind Pythagoras, you know, the Greek Pythagoras from, you know, the 3rd century BC or whatever. They understood all of this way back in the Egyptian era, making the pyramids.
0: There's a pyramid called the Bent Pyramid as well. I want you to explain what that is. It's kind of like steps, isn't it?
1: Well, not steps. No, that's the step pyramid. But the Bent Pyramid has two angles. So it has a steep angle and then a shallower angle. And why does it have that? You know, if you look at a standard classical explanation, they will say, oh, they were getting cracks in the structure, so they had to reduce the angle to make it more secure. That's not true. It's mathematical. What they've done is they've put a copy of the Red Pyramid, which is right next door to the Bent Pyramid. They're right next door to each other. They've put a copy of it on top of the Bent Pyramid. So the top of the Bent Pyramid is an exact copy of the Red Pyramid that's next door. It has the same dimensions, and it's done in a ratio of 10 to 5.5. And obviously that sounds a bit odd, but the 5.5 is one rod, of course. So if you measure the top of the Bent Pyramid in rods, you will find that it comes out to 20, 21, 29, which is the Pythagorean numbers. So we know that it was designed in. It wasn't accidental. It wasn't a function of the pyramid collapsing. It was designed in from the very beginning, because the top of the Bent Pyramid, measured in rods, is the Pythagorean triangle, 20, 21, 29, when measured in rods. So all of these pyramids were mathematical. They were encoding the knowledge of the age in the pyramids they were building.
0: How did they know this stuff? Ralph, how did they know this?
1: Well, they had this information back in that era. Then you have to guesstimate how they had this information. You either go down the sort of Graham Hancock route, which is there was a previous technical civilization, mm-hmm. which is a possibility, but there's not much evidence for it. You know, if we drill into the ground, we don't find old cities and old railway lines and old buildings and whatever when we drill down into the ground. So there's not much evidence for a previous technical civilization. The only other explanation I can see is there was an ancient visitation. So I'm not saying it was aliens, but it was aliens, I think, is the famous phrase, isn't it, from right. Giorgio? The other scenario is 2001 A Space Odyssey. And anyone who is into that film, came out in, when was that? 1967 it came out.
0: So right. He was like years ahead of himself, wasn't he?
1: Greatly so, yes. 50 years ago. And I like it when they were going off on the spaceship to Jupiter. Dave, who's one of the astronauts there, was using an iPad in 1967.
0: That's right. It's great. Where did Stanley Kubrick get that kind of information to come up with that stuff?
1: He was ahead of his time, but the film itself is about an ancient visitation. So it's about, an alien species that comes down and sees that man is suffering, is not going to survive. And so it does a bit of education, teaches man how to survive, and then disappears back off again and doesn't come back. So this is the divine watchmaker type of god or deity. Someone who will create something, but then is not interested in how it develops. Doesn't interfere too much. They make the watch. They see that it functions, and then they leave the watch to do its job. So non-interference, having made an intervention, they don't come back again. That's the whole essence of 2001, A Space Odyssey.
0: Let's go to some of the calls for you. They're lining up. Let's go to Thomas in La Jolla, California to start. Go ahead, Tom.
2: Hi, George. George, I thank you and Tom Danheiser for accepting my call. Ralph, this is a very, very fascinating conversation. I appreciate your research that you're bringing to the table. I wanted to ask, okay, I want to focus on a specific area of planet Earth, which is the Himalayas, okay, between India and China. And there's a lot of glacier in the Himalayas. And so I'm curious, I'm trying to visualize this, and maybe you could help me out on this. Did the ice sheet, the ice shelf, come down from the Arctic over Siberia, the Gobi, Tibet, and then the Himalayas, and then the glaciers that are left are like, now that the ice sheet has melted, it hasn't melted in the Himalayas. And so I was wondering if you could talk about that. And
1: Yes.
2: Yeah.
1: So the Himalaya ice sheet is merely because it's so high and so cold there that it forms its own separate ice sheet. So it's completely separate to the northern ice sheets. There was a Himalayan ice sheet which just sat on the Himalaya. And some people say there was a paper on this back in the 1960s, 1970s, is why we've had a cooling period for the last, 10 million years or so, maybe more, is because of the rise of the Himalaya, which forms an ice sheet right almost down to the tropics, and so has a great cooling effect on the total climate, because you've got this huge great wadge of ice stuck near the tropics, which is reflecting away all of the heat. And that may have been cooling the Earth for the last, whatever it is, 20 or so million years. And strangely enough, that connects in with the pyramids as well, because I have another book called K2 Quest of the Gods, which looks at the cartography of the pyramids. And if you take the shaft angles from the Great Pyramid, there's little, what they call air shafts within the Great Pyramid. If you take the angles of those shafts and use them as coordinates, it points to a pyramid that is in the Himalaya. It's not widely known that there is a copy of the Great Pyramid sitting up in the Himalaya. And the coordinates from the Great Pyramid point exactly at that pyramid. It's a natural pyramid, of course. It's a big mountain, but it looks exactly the same as the Great Pyramid. So it's a square-based pyramid, all white, of course, because it's covered in snow. It's aligned with the cardinal points, north, south, east, and west. And it has a causeway coming out of the bottom at 14 degrees, exactly the same as the Great Pyramid has. So it's a copy of the Great Pyramid, or rather the Great Pyramid is a copy of that mountain, sitting up in the Himalaya. So that's where my climate science and my my megalithic research all sort of coalesces into one.
0: When did you decide to look into Stonehenge?
1: That was one of the first things I did, actually, before I even started my revisionary theology. I started that back in 1996, I suppose, when there was a lot of interest at that time, coming up to the millennium, in the megaliths and the pyramids. And I started, of course, with Avebury and Stonehenge, because they're very close to where I am.
0: We're going to take a short break here, Ralph, and we'll be back with more questions for you in just a moment on Coast to Coast AM.
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5: A firing squad. Fox News, I'm Sue Guzman. President Trump clearing the way now for a firing squad to execute former U.S. Army psychiatrist Nidal Hassan, who killed 13 people at Fort Hood, Texas in 2009. The president's actions marking the first time a president has signed off on a U.S. military execution since 1961. Hassan had claimed those killings were in retaliation for U.S. wars in the Muslim world. President Trump continuing his push to increase Republican turnout for the upcoming midterms. Visiting Deep Red, Nebraska Monday night, the president promising the farm-heavy state he'll take action to lower diesel costs.
6: I'm going to sign a historic executive order to officially waive the off-road requirement and allow anyone to purchase tax-free red dye diesel for any reason.
5: Nebraska's incumbent Republican Senator Pete Ricketts is in a tough re-election battle with independent Dan Osborne. Russian authorities have quarantined a hospital and placed scores of people under medical observation after a 28-year-old employee at a Siberian plague research center died. Fox's Christina Coleman reports.
7: She reportedly died after accidental exposure to an unknown pathogen when a test tube broke at a Siberian plague research laboratory. Her death prompted a hospital to be quarantined and nearly 200 people to undergo medical observation. The White House says all of the researchers' contacts have reportedly been identified and are being monitored for sickness, and none to date have shown symptoms of illnesses. And there are still concerns over transparency. Russian scientists have been known to develop biological weapons for use against political dissidents, and federal authorities say they continue to refine those capabilities now.
5: In battle, televangelist Jim Baker has died. Baker and first wife Tammy Faye building an empire with the PTL Club TV show. Jim Baker was 86. 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
5: New reports about the What the Fly Dubai hijacker was planning when he started his attack. More from Fox's Kevin Cork.
13: Reports in Israel say the Fly Dubai co-pilot accused of stabbing the captain planned to crash the jet into Tel Aviv's Ben-Gurion Airport. And apparently this guy had been flagged as a possible terror threat before the flight. Now, of course, you'll recall President Trump warned Thursday that Iran will be hit very hard if it was behind the attack. Meantime, all U.S. B-1 bombers have now been pulled from RAF Fairford in England, a base used for strikes on Iran. The president confirming threats were a factor.
5: The Department of Health and Human Services announcing Monday new rules for health care providers.
14: HHS Secretary Robert F. Kennedy Jr. unveiling a new initiative aimed at clearing the air around health care pricing.
15: The American people pay for this health care system. They have the right to know the prices.
14: Labor Secretary Keith Sonderling says providing consumers price transparency gives patients choices.
16: So whether you are going in for an MRI, scheduling a routine procedure, preparing to have a major surgery, or having a baby, you will know what your care will cost.
14: But on CBS's Face the Nation, Arizona Democrat Senator Mark Kelly suggested the Trump administration isn't serious. In Washington, Mike Emanuel, Fox News.
5: The New York Times is reporting faculty members at Cornell have voted on a rare resolution of no confidence. This over the administration's handling of allegations of a 2024 sexual assault by members of a fraternity. This faculty senate vote largely symbolic. There's been no comment from Cornell. And a federal appeals court considering a judge's authority to restore the Trump administration's funding cuts to Harvard University. Lower court judge ruled last year that those cuts amounted to illegal retaliation for Harvard's rejection of the administration's demands to changes to its policies. I'm Sue Guzman. This is Fox News.
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1: We're talking about ice ages. Ralph Ellis with us live in the United Kingdom. And when we come back, we'll take your calls on Coast to Coast AM. 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

0: Ancient Mysteries and the Ice Age, Ralph Ellis with us. Tom, you have a text and tweet for Ralph. What do you have?
1: Yeah, Ralph, Jamie in Alaska would like to know what's less offensive to the Earth, and by offensive I think she means devastating, global warming or global cooling?
0: Interesting question, Ralph.
2: Well, cooling kills more than warming does. If you look at the stats, it's something like 10 times as many people die during a cold spell than they do during a warm spell. And remember, when we get warming, they call this polar amplification. The temperatures down in the tropics don't change very much. It's only the temperatures up in the high latitudes, the Arctic and so on, that change. So if we have a warm period, the tropics remain very much the same, but the amount of agricultural land and so on we get expands considerably, as now you can go up into Canada and northern Siberia and have agriculture up there as well. So warming is good. Cold is bad.
0: Even though this ice age is 5,000 years away, are we going to have remnants of it along the way that will affect us?
2: Well, the next one is about 1,000 years away, so it's actually quite close in historical terms. But as I say, it's going to be a mild one, so we're not going to plunge straight back into a complete ice age. We're almost at the bottom of the orbital cycles that cause these ice ages, so it's not going to be a very cold one this time. The orbital cycles, just very quickly, that cause this are precession, which is the wobble of the Earth, obliquity, which is the leaning angle of the Earth, and eccentricity, which is how circular the orbit of the Earth around the Sun is. And if you get all of those cycles and mix them together, you end up with these changes in the amount of sunlight that's hitting the northern latitudes. And these changes have a cycle of 22,000 years. That's the cycle between, you know, warm in the north and cold in the north. So that's the primary function that causes ice ages. Many of those orbital maximums don't cause an interglacial. And that was always the problem. We only get an interglacial every 5 or 6 of these orbital cycles. And that's what I had to work out within my paper. And the reason is because once you get ice in the north, it's bright white, it can reflect all of the sunlight. And it doesn't matter if we have warming in the north, because all of that sunlight is reflected away back into space. And that's why we only have an interglacial every 100,000 years or so, every 5 or so of these orbital cycles. That's always been a bit of a mystery, and it's fully solved within my paper.
0: All right, let's go back to the phones. Cornelius in Louisiana to get us started. Hello there, Mr. White.
3: Hey there, George and Ralph Ellis. I love you when you have them British people come on, that accent and everything, George. And I wanted to tell you, Richard's listening and he tried to get through, boy. But you know, George, you care about us so much, and I heard what you're going to do for Richard. They stole his radio, so I'm so glad you're going to get his radio for him. He's having a tough time, so pray for Richard in Kansas City, Missouri. Now I'm going to go on with what I got to say, Mr. Ellis. In Louisiana, they're trying to force this CO2 into the ground, and we have underwater aquifers and stuff. Once it hits those aquifers, it's going to turn our water that we drink into acid. So I don't know if you've heard about this carbon sequestration. And my dad was a biologist, Cornelius Lawson White. You can look him up, Robinson Family Funeral Home. I want to thank the Coast audience for, man, they've been sending some nice comments about my dad that's been passed. He would have been 98 now. But he always believed we needed more trees and stuff, because you're right. They take in the CO2 and then produce oxygen. Of course, we give out CO2. Animals and humans give out CO2. But there's no climate change and stuff. The sun which I call it the S-U-N, is controlled by the S-O-N. And that's where we get our climate, is from the sun. So I just want to know, do you think that that they're trying to just scare the public with this CO2 and climate change? Thank you, George. God bless America, and God bless you, George.
0: What do you think about that, Ralph? Or is it all about money?
2: Some good points there, actually, which need addressing, because they're not addressed in the mainstream media. They're trying to sequester CO2 and pump it into the ground, which is what he was talking about. Now, I think that's a bad idea, not just because of getting into the water table. They're going to put it a long way down, so it should be away from the water table. But they've not explained how they will prevent a well blowout. As you know, with oil and gas wells, they can sometimes blow out if something goes wrong.
0: Right.
2: And the gas in this case is released. Now, if you release a lot of CO2, it will kill hundreds of thousands of people all around that well, depending on where that well is. CO2 normally mixes with the atmosphere, but if it comes out in a great rush, it hugs the ground because it's heavier than air, and it spreads out all across the land like a sort of miasma, a fog spreading across the land, and it just kills everything in its path. If you want to know what it does, look up Lake Nyos disaster, which is over in Africa. This was a natural blowout of CO2, and it killed 1,000 people and all of the animals in that region. Because the CO2 spread out, it went across several villages, and it killed everybody in those villages. It just asphyxiates you. So that's the real danger, I think, with this carbon sequestration. How can they make these wells totally secure so you never have a blowout? I mean, look at the blowout they had in the Gulf of Mexico with the oil and that something Horizon oil rig that blew up. Imagine if that was a CO2 rig. And it spread CO2 all out across, you know, wherever it was, Louisiana, sort of Carolinas, whatever, wherever it is. That's the main danger. With trees, people say, oh, we'll do this with trees. Buy a tree. That's offsetting your carbon. I don't agree with that really either, because trees will suck in CO2, of course, and make them into lignin, into wood. But of course, what happens at the end of the life of that tree? Well, it probably gets cut down, it gets used as timber, or it rots in the ground. But eventually, all of that CO2 is released back into the atmosphere again. So at the very best, planting trees and forests is a temporary storage of CO2. It does not solve the problem if you think CO2 is a problem. I don't think CO2 is a problem because with the IPCC, they were saying anything up to RCP 8.5, they were saying anything up to 5 degrees of warming for the extra CO2. I go along with people like Dr. John Christie he's the chief climate scientist of Alabama, who says it's actually only 1 degree for a doubling of CO2. So instead of this big scare story, which you're being given every 2 minutes, it's probably actually not that much of a problem. 1 degree of warming, this is in centigrade, so 2 degrees in Fahrenheit, for a doubling of CO2 is not actually much of a problem. And so I think a lot of the information we're getting is simply a scare story.
0: Let's go to Bill, truck driving in Oregon. Hello, Billy, go ahead.
4: Hey, George. Hey, Ralph. Hey, just real quick, George, you mentioned Stanley Kubrick and how did he know, like, what he knows. There's been a long-standing parapolitical conspiracy theory. I imagine you know about it, but don't put any stock in it, but that he worked for the CIA. And that's how he got a lot of his knowledge to make his stories and whatnot. But my question is about, because, you know, I live near the Cascade, and then there's the Sierra Nevada. in California, right? Like Mount Shasta is in California, but Mount Shasta is part of the Cascade Range, all right? So if you look at the tragedy in the Himalayas, relative to the Himalayas is a range called the Karakoram Mountain, all right? And there's the Karakoram Anomaly, where not only are the ice sheets stable, they're actually expanding, apparently. I was wondering if you had any opinion on that. And also, I wanted to ask about this pneumonic plague that may have got released from a lab in Russia. We know that that's in Siberia is a good place to study that based on rodents and everything, and the Eurasian steppe. But there is a variant of that from Madagascar called pneumonic plague. Yeah, can you hear me?
0: Yeah, but let's go with some of his thoughts, Ralph. Go ahead.
2: Yeah, I'll just look

0: because that's where the natural pyramid is that the Great Pyramid is based upon. It's up in the Karakoram. And many of the glaciers up there were indeed actually expanding. Some were decreasing, some were expanding. So it depends on the difference between the amount of snowfall and the amount of melting at the bottom. That's what controls glaciers. But do remember when they say glaciers are retreating, well, they've been retreating ever since the Little Ice Age in the early 18th century, 17th century. So yeah, of course, if you're comparing, because most of our data comes from the last, call it 200, 250 years. If you're comparing to 250 years ago, you're comparing with the Little Ice Age. And so, of course, you will note that glaciers are retreating because the Little Ice Age was quite cold, of course.
1: Do other planets, Ralph, have ice ages like Mars?
0: Yeah, they all have climatic cycles. It depends on the obliquity of the planet and the precession of it. So the wobble of the planet and the leaning angle of the planet, that's what causes the changes in this climate. And it just so happens we have a fairly large leaning angle. It's about 23 degrees at present, maximum 24, minimum of about 22. It changes by about 3 degrees, the leaning angle of the Earth. That's what causes these changes in the climate over thousands of years. And I think Mars is fairly similar. Venus is not. It has a completely different, it has a very dense CO2 atmosphere and doesn't really have the climatic changes that we have. We're fairly lucky in a way in that the moon revolves around the Earth and that stabilizes the Earth so that the leaning angle, the obliquity angle of the Earth doesn't get too excessive. So the moon has a great stabilization effect on the orbit of the Earth, which is handy. But yeah, of course, if you're dependent on the sun for your climate, which we are, all warmth comes from the sun initially, then the orbit of the planet will make a great deal of difference to the climate of the era.
1: Mayat's with us in New York. Go ahead, Mayat.
2: Yes, thank you so much, George.
1: Sure.
2: And first, I want to send condolences to Ruth. She has sometimes spoken very highly of her niece, and her niece was very interesting of a character and understanding of the shamanic path and understanding. And there's a homeopathy remedy, the little tissue salts that helps with grief. When I last tried to talk with Ruth, it reminded me of my first day in summer camp one year and a hornet's nest at the front, which the counselors got some professionals to move it because you don't want to disturb them. But at any rate, two questions. First of all, Tommy is a genius, has caliber a genius, because I couldn't remember his name. George, you probably do. But the late Robert Felix, who I believe went back to Artville days, used to be a regular guest. And I hope he's not late. I don't know that he's not,
1: He's
2: that he's
1: gone.
2: still.
1: He's dead.
2: Okay. But he had a book that was very interesting. I believe
1: Called,
2: the
1: it was
2: title
1: called
2: is
1: Not by Fire, But by Ice.
2: Exactly. And he said, about these end time prophecies of fire next time, but he said it's a coming ice age. So, Ralph, I'd like to know your thoughts about that. And the second question is, when they go to Antarctica and where there are big glaciers and they drill down and bring up a core, how is it? Give us a lay person sense of how they're able to tell how far the ice goes back and other findings. And I'll listen over the air if you have my two questions.

0: Down in Antarctica, they've had various drilling operations. The Russians started this a long time ago with their ice cores. The most recent one is the EPICA, which is the European ice core drilling. And they found a very deep part of the ice. You've got to find the deepest you can. And they drill down it, take out the cores of the ice. And it's still in layers. It was laid down in layers. And it remains in squashed, very thin layers within the ice core. And so you can count basically the ice layers going back thousands of years, hundreds of thousands of years. And while you're doing that counting, going through the layers in the ice core, you can measure each layer for its temperature. They do that with differential isotopes of oxygen, and that will give you an idea of the temperature. They can measure CO2, they can measure dust, they can measure all sorts of things as they go back. And those records are pretty secure. That's good data. You know, it's not disputed any of that data. It's good data. And it's backed up by the lowest plateau in China, which is an area of dust, the very dust I was talking about, and it laid itself down across China.
1: That
0: And
1: is an
0: again, you
1: amazing story, Ralph. We're going to come back and wrap things up with you in just a moment on Coast to Coast AM.
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5: In Grand Island, Nebraska.
6: I've met all my promises. All my promises. If Republicans win the House of Representatives and the Senate, I am going to give all adult citizens in the United States of America $5,000.
5: The president travels to Baltimore later today to tout defense manufacturing. And concerns continue to grow in Russia after a lab technician dies. Fox's Jillian Turner.
7: A lab worker involved in an accident at a Siberian plague research institute has died from a mysterious illness. Health officials believe the 28-year-old Russian woman was exposed to pneumonic plague.
5: And the Chicago White Sox take a 2-0 lead in their division series against the Guardians, winning 4-3 on Monday. The Rays went up on the Yankees 2-0, winning 5-2. 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
9: The National Highway Traffic Safety Administration says riding a bus to school is 13 times safer than riding a passenger vehicle and 10 times safer than walking to school. The reality of school bus safety is that more children are hurt outside the bus than inside as passengers. Most of the children who lose their lives in bus-related crashes are pedestrians, 4 to 7 years old, who are hit by the bus or by motorists illegally passing a stop school bus. Please be patient and use extra caution while driving your children in school buses, and never pass a bus when the red lights are flashing. 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
15: When you need to know, your weather is on KNSI. Now your local forecast from the Hanson Paving Weather Center.
16: Clear skies overnight with lows around 53. South winds 5 to 10 miles per hour. Daytime highs approaching 79. Tuesday, mainly sunny skies. Mainly clear skies Tuesday night. Lows level off around 51. Lots of sunshine Wednesday with highs around 70. 64 Thursday. I'm Staff Meteorologist Paul Crombley on KNSI. Right now, it's 56 degrees.
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1: 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And then Yvonne Smith joins us to talk about alien abductions on Coast to Coast. Beyond belief, that's our television show. 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

0: And welcome back, George Norrie, along with Ralph Ellis, as we are talking about the incredible things that are happening on this planet. Ralph, if you had to pick one aspect that's happening on planet Earth that could hurt mankind, what would that be?
1: How controversial do you want me to be?
0: As much as you want.
1: Okay, the rise of Islam. Islam is not a religion, it's a protection racket, the same as Al Capone's. You have to submit to Islam, you must never criticize Islam, you must pay the jizya tax, which is the protection money tax, that's what it calls it in the Quran, and if you don't, they send the boys around, just like they did to Charlie Hebdo, with AK-47s, and they put you to death. Islam is a protection racket, always has been since the 7th century, so that's 1400 years ago. That's how it's conquered so many lands. Remember, Islam came out of Arabia, and it conquered all of the Christian Byzantine Empire. So all of North Africa, all of Anatolia, you know, Turkey, all of Syria and the Near East, all of that was Christian at the time. Christian and Judaic, and Islam conquered the whole lot within about 70 years.
0: What's your take on the Iranian war right now?
1: The Iranian war is necessary. Remember, Trump said he was going to do this 47 years ago. This is nothing new. Ever since the Iranian embassy siege, of course, and Iran has been sponsoring terrorism ever since. I don't know if you've looked at the tracker on this, but since 2001, there have been 50,000 deadly Islamic attacks, terror attacks, since 2001. It is the biggest threat to civilization that there is at present. So Iran had to be denuclearized. Trump understood that. Lots of people did. Some people don't for some reason, because they are pledged to use a nuke as soon as they get one. So they are eschatologists. Eschatology is a belief in the end times. And to create the end times, you must have a nuclear war. So a lot of the Shia in Iran, they wanted a nuclear war, because only then would the Mahdi, who was the 12th Imam, only then can he come out of his well. He's been hiding in this well for more than 1,000 years. I mean, it all sounds a bit odd, this, but yeah, this priest has been sitting down a well for over 1,000 years in northern Iran, and he cannot come out of his well until they have a nuclear war with Israel and destroy Israel in some huge great Armageddon.
0: Let's hope he waits for a long time. Let's take some
1: Yeah, but
0: calls
1: this is the
0: you.
1: Problem. They want to use the nuke straight away, so there is no defense against Iraq.
0: Maybe we should have been more aggressive, huh?
1: Well, it had to be done. If you look at past presidents, every past president has said that Iran needs to be dealt with, but has never done anything about it. And finally, we've got to a position where something has been done about it. They had to be denuclearized.
0: That was a necessity, no doubt. Let's go
1: it
0: to Aaron in California.
1: Yes.
0: Go ahead, Aaron.
1: Yes.
2: Hey, George. Thanks so much, Tommy and George and Ralph Ellis. I am so excited to be able to talk to you about this subject, which is so dear to my heart. My question is, what do you think about the AMOC shutting down, the Atlantic Meridional Overturning Circulation? And I looked it up, when was the last time, and it was 12,000 years ago. And that was what Art Bell and Whitley Strieber wrote about the day after tomorrow. It became the day after tomorrow in the movie, but it was the coming global superstorm. So my question is do you think that the salinity and everything, as far as the fresh water and the density and everything, is how does that relate to the ice age, because Europe will freeze if the current is shutting down, as according to even today, that is what's going on.
1: Yeah, I don't believe the AMOC will actually reduce. The AMOC is the Gulf Stream that runs up to northwestern Europe, bringing warmth to northwestern Europe. I don't believe it's going to shut down. The reasons why I don't think it will is because during the Holocene maximum, which is only 8,000 years ago, the temperatures in the north were up to 5-6 degrees centigrade warmer than they are now. What's that? That's about 10 degrees Fahrenheit warmer than they are now. It was much warmer than now during the Holocene maximum just 8,000 years ago. And the AMOC did not shut down at that point. Now, if it can survive 10 degrees Fahrenheit, it's going to survive what we have now. Remember that the climate, this is the other thing they tend to say, is, oh, it's warming and it'll be the end of the biosphere. Everything will die. You've heard the chants by, you know, Greta the Gremlin. No, that's not true. 8,000 years ago, it was much warmer than it is now. And the Sahara Desert turned green and fertile. There was rivers and lakes and hippopotamuses and God knows what running across what is now the Sahara Desert. So warming does not necessarily mean that the biosphere is going to be in trouble or end. It's not going to signify the, you know, the end of life on Earth. It was much warmer during the Holocene maximum 8,000 years ago. It was much warmer during the Jurassic era when we had dinosaurs.
0: That's right.
1: Remember, during the dinosaur era, CO2 was 2,000 parts per million, much more than we have now. And life was fine. You know, we had big dinosaurs. Dinosaurs were only big because of extra CO2. More CO2 means bigger plants, means bigger herbivores, means bigger carnivores. And that's why we had the dinosaur era. So CO2 is good. Low CO2 is bad.
0: And we didn't have factories pumping it out either.
1: No. Well, there's lots of places where CO2 can come from. And of course, one of the places it can come from is volcanic activity. If you get volcanoes that are chewing up the old tectonic plates, all of the CO2 that's stored in that tectonic plate can now come back out again with the volcano. So that's one area that you can get extra CO2. CO2 is a greenhouse gas, but the trouble is its effectiveness has died off. So the effectiveness of CO2 up until the pre-industrial era, so up until 300 parts per million, was about 30 degrees centigrade. It was quite a lot. That's what, about 60 degrees Fahrenheit. But from 300 to 400 parts per million, the effectiveness is only about 2 or 3 degrees Fahrenheit. So the effectiveness of CO2 has dropped off considerably. It's inversely logarithmic, basically, in mathematical terms. So the effects of CO2 now, going into the future, are very slight. They're not the same as it was, you know, back in the day when we went from 0 parts per million effectively, sort of, up to 300 parts per million. That had a great effect on temperature, but from now on, CO2 is not the major, major feedback agent. There are many people who think the major feedback agent now is albedo. That's the albedo of the Earth. That's the brightness of the Earth, the reflectivity of the Earth. And that's caused by clouds. Obviously, they're bright white and nice and reflective. And ice sheets, which again are nice and bright white and reflective. And that is one of the biggest feedback agents that affect the climate, not necessarily CO2.
0: Let's go to Steve in Indiana, east of the Rockies. Hi, Stephen.
3: Yeah, you guys were talking about Kubrick earlier. You need to do a show on him. Get a guest on that can talk about him. But, Ralph, how dare you to talk about Greta like that? The more you talk, the more I love you, man. You have to definitely get back on this show again for a longer segment. I mean, you're great. But my question is, how does the greedy mafia treat you back in Britain, you know, with your controversial thoughts?
1: Yeah, it's a problem. Basically, people get cancelled. You look at people like Peter Ridd over in Australia, and he got dismissed from, he was a professor at the James Cook University. He got dismissed because he was saying things that they didn't like about the Great Barrier Reef, like that the Great Barrier Reef is not under threat. So he got the sack and started court action and whatever. And in the meantime, of course, the Great Barrier Reef has recovered and is at its highest ever levels at present. So he was perfectly right. He was correct, but he's still sacked. They didn't give him his job back. They didn't apologize. So this is the problem. They will actually cancel you. We had a very famous botanist, David Bellamy in Britain, used to be on the BBC all the time. He was the nation's favorite. And then he said that he didn't believe in global warming and he thought that wind turbines were not very good. And bam, he just disappeared.
0: They got sacked him.
1: Yeah, complete cancellation. So that's the problem. If you are in academia, your job is under threat if you go against the consensus on global warming. Same happened to Judith Curry. She was kicked out. Bell, what was his Christian name? Paul Bell? I forget. But there's been several scientists who have been kicked out of academia because they disagreed with global warming. It's a very tough and strong mafia, you know, this climate scam. And they will cancel you. And that's why there is a consensus. There is a consensus because nobody dares go against the consensus, basically.
0: Let's go to Mike in Fairbanks, Alaska. Hello, Michael. Go ahead.
4: Oh, hello, Mr. Norrie and Mr. Ellis. Good morning to you guys, and happy birthday to, quote, the United States. Hey, George, I got a question for you. Do you know Steve Summers?
0: Do I know him? No, I do not.
4: Oh, it's the Steve Summers show. It's overnightdrive.com. It's a truck driver show. It's 5 hours on every night, and they always talk about you, but I just wanted to say hi to them. They got a great crew, and they really like you, George.
0: All right, thank you.
4: Okay, hey, being a prospector and a gold miner, I'm going to get rid of a secret here, Mr. Ellis. Cirque glaciers, you probably know, are like bank deposits of minerals and woolly mammoth tusks. I know a man who has a claim in one, inside one, and it's full of, he doesn't even go for the gold. He goes for the woolly mammoth tusks. There's so many of them down towards bedrock. But I think glaciers are fantastic. They destroy and they create. They destroy by wiping out gold veins and topographic areas. And when they're miles thick, their waterfalls just destroy the land. Not destroy it, but carve out the weak spots like creeks, faults, and everything. Those are your creeks. And also, the erratics, like I think Noah's Ark's drogue stones. Do you guys know what drogue stones are?
0: Yes.
4: I think they were erratics, Mr. Ellis, and that's what Noah used on that. And the glaciers, a miner told me if you have blue clay on your claim, it has not been wiped out by a glacier. You still have your minerals there.
0: All right, we only got a minute left, Michael and Ralph, so I want to get your take. Where do people get your books, Ralph?
1: Yeah, mostly from Amazon. So I've got 14 books. The books we've been discussing at present on the pyramids and so on is Thoth, Architect of the Universe, and K2, Quest of the Gods. The rest of the books are mostly on revisionary theology. The seminal book, I suppose, is Jesus, the King of Edessa. And then one we've not talked about, perhaps we should talk about this in the future, is my take on Arthurian legend, which I say came back from the East with the Knights Templar, and that is called the Grail Cipher. That's an interesting take. It's a new study on Arthurian legend, so that's a good one.
0: In your website, yeah, we've got linked up at coasttocoastam.com. Ralph Ellis is his name. He's also got a book called Shards of Illumination 2, Breaking Through More Disinformation. Fascinating subject as well, and we'll get him back again to talk about some other of his future works. For Dan Galante, Tom Danheiser, Sue Trikas, Lex Lonehood, Sean Ladasur, Alec Fernandez, Tim Banal, Mary Berry, George Knapp, and Richard Serrett, I'm George Norrie, somewhere out there on Coast to Coast AM. We'll see you on our next edition. Until then, be safe, everyone.

0: 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A lawyer you know and trust.
1: The National Highway Traffic Safety Administration says riding a bus to school is 13 times safer than riding a passenger vehicle and 10 times safer than walking to school. The reality of school bus safety is that more children are hurt outside the bus than inside as passengers. Most of the children who lose their lives in bus-related crashes are pedestrians, 4 to 7 years old, who are hit by the bus or by motorists illegally passing a stopped school bus. Please be patient and use extra caution while driving your children in school buses, and never pass a bus when the red lights are flashing. The children inside and their parents are counting on us. 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
7: Gearing up for the midterms. I'm Ted Lindner, Fox News. President Trump traveling to Baltimore later today to tout defense manufacturing. This after rallying in Nebraska on Monday. Fox's Jared Halpern with more from the White House.
8: The president will get an in-person look at Anduril Industries, the defense contractor delivering new autonomous capabilities to the military. President Trump is expected to make remarks at the company's facility at a massive industrial center near the port of Baltimore. The Pentagon recently announced a new drone command to oversee the development and implementation of autonomous and robotic capabilities and incorporate artificial intelligence. President Trump has urged defense contractors to speed up delivery of needed munitions and weapons systems. At the White House, Jared Halpern, Fox News.
7: NATO believes Iran poses a threat to American assets in Europe.
9: A NATO military source has told Reuters that Iran still presents an acute threat to U.S. assets in the U.K. The Iranians have been linked to a major security alert at a U.S.-run airbase in England just over a week ago. And President Trump has confirmed a known threat has now prompted the return of B-1 bombers from RAF Fairford back to the United States. The British government insists RAF Fairford is safe, a spokesman pointing to the president's comments last week where he praised the UK's police, defence and security services. Jonathan Savage, Fox News.
7: The New York Times reporting that faculty members at Cornell have voted on a rare resolution of no confidence over the administration's handling of allegations of a 2024 sexual assault by members of a fraternity. The faculty senate vote largely symbolic, no comment from Cornell. And the Chicago White Sox taking a 2-0 lead in their division series against the Guardians, winning 4-3 on Monday. The Rays went up 2-0 on the Yankees after they won 5-2 Monday night. 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
7: President Trump ordering a firing squad for the gunman who killed more than a dozen people in Texas. Fox's Sue Guzman with more.
18: President Trump clearing the way for a firing squad to execute former U.S. Army psychiatrist Nidal Hassan, who killed 13 people at Fort Hood, Texas in 2009. The president's actions marking the first time that a president signed off on a U.S. military execution since 1961. Hassan was condemned to death in 2013 for the killings, which he said were in retaliation for U.S. wars in the Muslim world. A military jury finding Hassan guilty of 45 counts of premeditated murder for opening fire at a medical facility at the Central Texas military base. Sue Guzman, Fox News.
7: The president of Cornell University speaking out following international backlash for how the school handled an alleged gang rape in 2024 involving one female student and 7 fraternity members.
19: Vandals at Cornell University shattered a campus glass door and wrote messages like "Smash the patriarchy." And at Cornell, rapists are protected. Protesters are expelled. The university responded, quote, "We understand the frustration and strong emotions being expressed across our community. Those concerns deserve to be heard, but damaging property is not the answer." Cornell President Michael Kotlikoff says the university will hire an independent law firm to examine the school's response to Jane Doe's allegations.
20: I want to acknowledge something that can be difficult for an institution to say. We don't have all the answers.
19: Kotlikoff also said he supports New York Attorney General Letitia James' investigation.
7: Fox's Nate Foy in New York. And dengue fever now spreading with cases rising in 14 states as the CDC issues a travel alert for 3 new countries because of outbreaks there. I'm Ted Lindner, and this is Fox News.
11: 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Now your local forecast from the Hanson Paving Weather Center.
21: Clear skies overnight with lows around 53. South winds 5 to 10 miles per hour. Daytime highs approaching 79. Tuesday, mainly sunny skies. Mainly clear skies Tuesday night. Lows level out around 51. Lots of sunshine Wednesday with highs around 70. 64 Thursday. I'm Staff Meteorologist Paul Trombley on KNSI. Right now, it's 56 degrees.
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1: Welcome to the Bongino Report AM on this Tuesday morning. Welcome, early birds. Always good to see you here. So today's show is going to be stacked. We've got a little over 20 days. Early voting started now to the most critical midterm election in your lifetime. As I've said many times, if we can get through this midterm, redistricting and the crackdown on illegal immigration, we may be voting in a far, far better environment moving forward. But we got to get through this one first. Today's show. Don't believe the hype. No, it's not a Public Enemy song early in the morning on a Tuesday. Do not believe the hype. Ladies and gentlemen, the data at this point do not back up this ridiculous idea of a blue tsunami now. Yeah, blue tsunami will happen if we don't show up. However, I've got the evidence incoming right now that the Democrats are starting to worry a little bit because there's a lot of voter apathy on their side, too. Welcome to the Bongino Report AM this Tuesday morning. Listen, important stuff coming up. We are about a month out from an election. I take that back. We're actually not a month out because early voting has already begun. So we're already in the early voting stages. And I'm going to get to this throughout today's show today. The point I've been trying to make, and I'm going to drive home over the next 30 days because it's critical. This is a contrast election. Your choices are A or B. They're binary. You know, there were a lot of people who wish we had more of a parliamentarian type system where there are multiple parties and pluralities and representatives and a primary. That's not what we have. I don't like that system. I prefer our republic. However, the two-party system is the worst system in the world despite every other system, right? It's the most imperfect system despite every other one, right? We have a choice. It is a contrast election, and I am encouraging you, and I've got receipts coming up, so please don't go anywhere. Incoming data and receipts that whoever's telling you and hyping up this narrative that the blue tsunami evidence is everywhere, forget it, Republicans stay home, don't show up. Everyone's going to lose. It's going to be 400 plus wins on the House side. The data, the actual receipts do not back that up. They don't. It's not just my opinion. When you look at early voting numbers, we'll get into that. When you look at polling data, voter enthusiasm, they do not back that up. And in a contrast election where you have choice A or choice B, you're never going to get everything you want. And I don't say that in any way to minimize the experience of people out there who say, listen, I've got some concerns. Like I fueled up my tank. The gas prices are, those are absolutely critical, legitimate concerns. However, you've got a president committed to energy production in the United States and rebuilding our domestic production capabilities. And he's done such an amazing job. I'll show you the incoming later on. Natural gas production has now reached the highest levels in the United States we've had in eons. So you've got a president committed to a pro-energy agenda, getting more assets in the pipeline so that the costs come down. And then you've got the Democrat Party out there, I've never called them Democratic because they're not, led by a bunch of anti-fossil fuel tyrants. They're actively suing in the Supreme Court right now, the city of Boulder, to make sure natural gas companies basically get litigated out of business. How the hell is that going to lower your gas prices? The answer? It will not. It will not. Folks, I'll put this president's two-year record and the party, warts and all, I'll put the two-year record up against any two-year record, any two-year record of any president, Republican or Democrat. Crime crushed, the border. I mean, you think about what we were handed. We'll be right back.
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1: I mean, the context of this matters. I know it matters to you. We were handed, this administration, you know, me included, the first year I was there, we were handed a mess, a completely weaponized justice system. You know, we had to unload about 10% of the workforce and then produce, you know, 50, 60% more results with fewer people because we had to get rid of so many people. The border was a total mess. 20 million people in the country. There were not enough federal agents in the first month to deport everyone all at once, but the record numbers of deportations and the control of the border have unquestionably stemmed a hemorrhaging wound. The economic numbers, median household income, highest it's ever been. Jobless rate, lowest in decades. Poverty rate, lowest in decades. A manufacturing renaissance. Here's the shame of this whole thing. The shame of this whole thing is that the numbers that are coming in on the GDP, GDP is our, it's basically a measure of what we produce. What we produce makes us rich. That's what makes us rich. Producing medicines, healthcare, housing, that's what makes us rich. Gross domestic product. The numbers predicted for the next quarter, which may be too late if people vote for Democrats and Hollywood elitists. I'll get to that in a second. Sadly, they may come in. The numbers that are going to come in, sadly, are probably going to come in after the election. And if we vote wrong or don't show up and hand the party to the anti-growth alternative, I think there's going to be buyer's remorse immediately. I really do. You're going to see on day one, forget about affordability. Folks are already telling you what they're going to do. Raise your taxes, which is going to make your life less affordable. Oh, yeah, that's coming up. We're going to back that up. And they're going for impeachment. That's it. How is this going to make your life any better? The answer is only going to make it worse. We've already been down this road. You know, you have that book, The Road Less Traveled. This is the book, The Road More Traveled. We've been down this road. We've been down the Democrat road, 9% inflation, open borders, defund the police. We've already been down this road. Don't do it again. Please. It's like, you know, we say it all the time. Remember that old show, Beavis and Butthead? I used to love that show. I don't know why. It was like mindless TV back in, it started on Liquid TV on MTV. So those of you remember that. Remember the coach? He kicked me in the gym. How many times are you going to get kicked? It hurts. It doesn't feel good. You
6: kick me in the gym.
1: Don't do it, man. Here's your choice, too. Think about the lunatics, where all the energy is on the Democrat side. Singers, Hollywood multimillionaire elitists, AOC, Bernie Sanders, Pocahontas, Mamdani. These people, some of them are outright communists. Some of them are like neo-communists that are communists just with better TikTok accounts. And you've got people like Robert De Niro who actively support every single lunatic crazy thing. This guy lost his mind. If there was a guy who like something, you know, screw loose. This screw isn't loose. It just popped out. Nobody can find it. This guy's lost his mind. Here's De Niro, a rich multi-millionaire. He could donate all his money to illegals and do all this stuff. He doesn't do that, of course. You know, he could. He could take in a bunch of illegals. Has he? I mean, the De Niro camp, just email us and show us your receipts of all the money you've given to illegals and all this other stuff. Here he is going after President Trump again, a guy who didn't only like have a screw loose. The screw is lost, fell down a sewer drain and flushed down the toilet bowl. Okay. This guy's lost his mind. You want to put these people back in charge? Come on, man. Stay tuned. More coming up next.
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7: When masked and armed ICE thugs stalk our polling places, what do we say to them? Keep your f***ing hands off our vote. And when that coward, that f***ing piece of Donald Trump, tries to take our voice and power away, what do we tell him? Your f***ing hands off our vote. I think they got the message. Now, with your commitment and support, we won't just send them a message. We're going to send them away. Take back the House. Yes. Take back the Senate. Yes. Take back the power. Yes. Take back our country. Yes. Thank you.
1: Jim, I hesitate to go down this path, not because there's anything weird or even remotely inappropriate or uninteresting. I just hate it because whenever any host or content creator, podcast, radio, TV, it doesn't really matter, talks about tough guys or girls, it always comes off like you're pretending to be the tough guy. I am not. Can I just get a disclaimer on this right away? Jim, asterisks, please. I am not. I am a 51-year-old guy with really bad osteoarthritic joints who, even at the end of the podcast when he gets up, his own producers and production staff laugh at him because it takes me like 30 seconds to get out of the chair. I am not the tough guy. I'm not pretending to be tough. I don't want to pretend to be tough. I'm not interested. You don't have to test me. You win. There you go. You're tougher. Whoever it is. I don't care if it's your 3-year-old nephew. Yes, they're tougher. I'm not interested in that. I'm just telling you, like Jim, having grown up in New York back in the day when it was a different place, it wasn't as crazy as it is now. There were a lot of, it was a Democrat place. It was a lot of union workers and stuff, but it was never as crazy as it was now. Illegal immigration, I think, destroyed a lot of what the old New York was, but there were a lot of genuinely tough guys. Like, they would just fight a lot, and whether they won or lose didn't really matter. I talk about this guy. It was his birthday this weekend, by the way. His 50th, my friend Vinny. I talk about Vinny. It's like they're my cousin, like the movie, except he's my friend, not my cousin, right? De Niro is like, I think he thinks his movie character, Jimmy from Goodfellas, the Bronx Tale, that I think he thinks that's really him. Now, the thing in New York is there's a corrective mechanism. Like, if you, for instance, if you were in Sally O's, which was a bar in Sunnyside we used to hang out in. Some of you, I may be bringing back some old memories, right? Sally O's. Sally O's was this bar we would hang out in. And we bring this guy, Vinny. And Vinny was, I don't know what he is. He's like 5'5". He's not really that tall. And he's maybe 120 pounds soaking wet. But he was a little crazy. And I'm still friends with him to this day. He was like legitimately like tough. I don't recall him ever winning any fights, but it didn't matter. No, I really don't, because he didn't really view it that way. He just viewed fighting as the win. You know what I'm talking about, Jim? The fighting was the win. So we'd go to Sally O's, and someone would always test him. They would, like, throw ice at

0: It's that they're really stupid. No. Yes. No. Yes.
1: The Bongino Report AM.
0: Those weight loss injections are everywhere. You know about them. But a lot of people stop. They don't like the injections. They're worried about the side effects. You know, so I have the solution for you right now. A while back, I needed to drop some pounds. 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
3: 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Please be patient and use extra caution while driving near children in school buses, and never pass a bus when the red lights are flashing. The children inside and their parents are counting on us. 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

0: So we just played for you before the break. Crazy Bob De Niro trying to get a chant going on the Democrat side. Why can't people who believe in collectivism, Jim? In other words, the collectivism, like everybody should subjugate themselves to the power of the collective. Why can they never get a freaking chant going right?
1: So say it with me. Si se puede.
0: Oh, that's where the, I know where Jim was going with that. The Si se puede chant that didn't work out. Maybe because she can't even pronounce it right. That was Dr. Jill Biden, prominent neurosurgeon. Some of you will get that. Trying to get a chant going in Spanish, but not even saying the words right. Si se puede. We need to get this done. Democrats failing. Failing at getting a chant together. We got Cisse Podway. Any suggestions, send to producer Jim at JJ Verde on X. We've got De Niro. There are tons of these out there. You would think a party, again, that believes in the, all of this collectivism and socialism, bow before the king and all this other stuff, that they would be able to get a freaking chant going at least once in a while. They can never do it. That's why they're always dancing and singing. They're trying to fill the time when their dopey chants don't work out. So what do? They break out into crazy songs and stuff to distract from the embarrassment of a collective chant just not working out. I love how people who act for a living, like they fake it for a living. They somehow people believe like who they're pretending to be is the actual person. No. This guy pretended to be Oppenheimer in a movie. Surely he's a nuclear physicist. He is not. Receipts coming here. Mark Ruffalo, who plays Dr. Banner in the Marvel movies, like the really smart Hulk guy, you know, is it Bruce Banner or whatever it is? I don't know. The Bruce, they changed it for the TV show. David, you can read the story. It's actually kind of hilarious. However, he plays a really smart, like scientist type guy, right? Here's Mark Ruffalo, so dumb. This guy's a far left lunatic and he goes out there and he effectively makes the case for the SAVE Act and voter integrity. Wait, I thought he's a leftist. He doesn't even know he's doing it because he's really dumb. Check this out.
2: Now we need to be on guard for what we may not see coming. Elon. That's the cybersecurity of these elections. And while I'm not an expert, I've been talking to experts. And the one thing I've heard repeatedly is that there is a vulnerability of the votes when they're transferred from the polling places to the county headquarters and then to the states. Now that's three times those tallies are being transferred over the internet, over the wire, over our phones. We know that these systems are vulnerable.

0: Thank you, Dr. Banner, a.k.a. Mark Ruffalo, for making the case for voter integrity in the same act. Inadvertently, because you're too dumb to figure it out. Our systems are vulnerable. Maybe we should do something. I don't know, like the save act. I don't know, the save act, like what Donald Trump's been talking about. Folks, you got a choice in this election. We got about a little over like 20 days left. Voting's happening right now. Please do not hand over the country to these absolute psychopaths. Please. Especially guys like Robert De Niro, who I swear, he really believes he's that Jimmy character from Goodfellas. You're not, Bob. You're not. And he's like 95 years old, which I love seniors. They've been through a lot more than me, but not this guy. He's an embarrassment to see.
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6: News. I'm Sue Guzman. President Trump taking his midterm blitz to Grand Island, Nebraska Monday, urging residents to vote Republican.
7: I've met all my promises, all my promises. If Republicans win the House of Representatives and the Senate, I am going to give all adult citizens in the United States of America $5,000.
6: Concern in Russia after a lab technician dies. Here's Fox's Jillian Turner.
8: A lab worker involved in an accident at a Siberian plague research institute has died from a mysterious illness. Health officials believe the 28-year-old Russian woman was exposed to pneumonic plague.
6: Pneumonic plague is treatable with antibiotics if caught early. And televangelist Jim Baker, who resigned amid sex and financial scandals in the 1980s, has died. He was 86. 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
1: 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Now your local forecast from the Hanson Paving Weather Center.
9: Clear skies overnight with lows around 53. South winds 5 to 10 miles per hour. Daytime highs approaching 79 Tuesday. Mainly sunny skies. Mainly clear skies Tuesday night. Lows level off around 51. Lots of sunshine Wednesday with highs around 70. 64 Thursday. I'm Staff Meteorologist Paul Crombley on KNSI. Right now it's 57 degrees.
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0: On Friday or Thursday, once a week before the election, we have to play that Rush Limbaugh clip Vince had about never giving it. We just got to play. Folks, do not forfeit this election. The numbers, actual numbers, receipts. I'm not asking about anybody's personal feelings. I'm not even asking about that. I am obviously a conservative. I am obviously a Trump supporter. I am a MAGA guy. Put that all aside. Pretend you don't know me from Adam and I'm the tabula rasa, the blank slate, okay? The numbers do not look great for the Dems. So why would you forfeit this election? I'll show you what I mean coming up. You know, remember Public Enemy back in the 90s? Don't believe the hype. Don't believe the hype. Look at the actual numbers. If this was going to be a massive blue tsunami and the Democrats are about to wipe us out in the election, hence the title of the show, are we in for an election night surprise? It could be a blue wave. If you don't show up, it will be. But the numbers, actual numbers of people who are enthusiastic about voting, the actual early voting numbers, do not look good for the Democrats. I'm not telling you to look amazing for Republicans. I'm just saying, like, do not forfeit this election. Don't do it. You are going to go back to massive inflation, impeachments again, high taxes. They're openly talking about it. I got video coming up in a minute. Senator Mark Kelly from Arizona just admitting, what are you going to do to make life more affordable for Americans? We're going to raise taxes? What are you talking about? We're going to steal more of your money and flush it down the government toilet bowl? Yeah, that makes sense. Folks, the hedging is already beginning by the Dems too. They know they've got a turnout problem. They are not popular either. A lot of Republican senators, congressmen, I get it. You know, the SAVE Act did a lot of damage in that we didn't get it passed. If we would have got that passed, I think enthusiasm would have been through the roof. I get it. But nobody's stoked about the Democrats' impeachment, high taxes, crappy Obamacare health care either. I'm not forfeiting anything. And I think from now to the election, we got to play Rush's thing. It's iconic, never give up, never give up, never, ever give up. Folks, you know, I growing up, I was a huge L.A., Oakland Raiders, now Las Vegas Raiders. They've been all over the place. L.A., back to L.A., Oakland. I've been all over the place. Or back to Oakland, I should say. Remember Kenny Stabler, the snake? Who remembers Kenny Stabler? Lefty quarterback. What was his line? You remember his line? Throw deep, baby. Just throw deep. Throw it deep every time. Throw deep, baby. Go for it. Freaking story of my life. How do you think some kid from Queens living above an apartment wound up here? You got to throw deep. You got to throw deep. I was a quarterback on a local rec team in high school. I was terrible. I threw deep all the time. A lot of times they're interceptions, but whatever. I got a lot of show for you today. A lot going on. Auburn, you got to help me out, man. I love you guys, but the Tigers this weekend. I'm War Damn Eagle all the way, but congrats to all the Tennessee fans. You know I love all the SEC folks. You've always been good to me, but man, we're up at halftime. We got to pull one out. We got to pull. It's ripping my heart out. My wife's like, you just got to leave it alone. You're going to go crazy. Let's go on a Monday. Folks, the hedging is already beginning. Oh, Dan, you're crazy. You're just trying to say all this stuff so people get out and vote. Well, yes, I do want you to get out and vote, but I'm not just saying stuff. Stuff requires evidence. I'm not one of these doomer slop people on X that every day has a new counter messaging crap theory about the latest case du jour they know nothing about and offers their doomer slop narrative. I actually back stuff up. That's why this show remains incredibly popular with people, because we bring the freaking receipts every time. Put up this post from Wright, Wisconsin, whatever it's short for. This is a really interesting post. It's an X account I saw. The hedging continues. Everyone can clearly see the early vote data. Data. Right, WI here is not talking about an opinion. The early voting has actual data now. Dems are behind in the early vote relative to 2024 and 2022, outside of a few exceptions like Virginia, which is explainable. Government workers shrinking the government workforce. Rather than admit this, the media now says, And there's a quote tweet here that Democrats are rethinking their mail voting strategy as voters grow weary, to avoid discouraging their Dem base. If this was truly a D+10 national environment, i.e. like a blue tsunami, that would be reflected in the early voting data. It's not. So Democrats are now hedging by saying we're voting on election day. Maybe they are, folks. I'm just telling you, like Public Enemy style, whether you like them or not, don't believe the hype, believe the freaking data. Politico, data, Democrats are rethinking their mail-in voting strategy as voters grow weary.
1: It's a data point.
0: It's a data point. It's not a good data point.
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0: show up and vote, we can actually hold both houses and not have to deal with Democrats' sky-high inflation, Democrat impeachments, Democrats' war on the education system, DEI back, all of the identity politics crap, cancel culture we already dealt with. I'll get to it in a minute, but you see what happened with like the Trailblazers? You think cancel culture is gone? Like we defeated the Democrats and it's over? I've told you this over and over. Nobody's been defeated. People are policy. The second we lose, if we lose, God forbid, the president or either house, all of this stuff is going to come roaring back. Socialism, communism, leftist identity politics, their Islamo fanaticism they're in love with now, all this other stuff never went anywhere, folks. It's only a beach ball underwater. I thought they told you it was over. Everybody told you, forget it. Donald Trump said 0% approval. The Democrats are at 100% approval. Race is over. Blue tsunami. Stay home. Do not stay home. The data does not back that up. Here we go again. CNN polling. You think CNN covering polling to benefit Donald Trump? They can't stand Donald Trump. Here is Harry Anton, one of their pollsters over there, talking about enthusiasm to vote. It looks to me like the exact same number on Democrats or Republicans. That can't be, Justin. That can't be. That's not what we heard. That's not what we heard. We heard enthusiasm was through the roof for the Democrats. Blue tsunami, and nobody on the Republican side wants to vote. They're just ready to piss away their whole country and forfeit. Really? I don't know what I see. What I see at all. Here's some actual data and polling, along with the early voting data. It should tell you this is still winnable. This is still winnable. Receipts matter. Check this out.
1: 71% of Democrats say they are certain, in fact, to vote in 2026. And look at this. MAGA Republicans, the same. It's simpatico. It's simpatico. So MAGA Republicans are not just saying that they are still supporting Trump. MAGA Republicans aren't just saying they're going to, if their choice for Congress is, in fact, Republicans at basically the same level they voted for Trump, but they're also saying they are going to turn out in very high numbers, at least comparable to Democrats.
0: Folks, we always bring receipts on the show. And when I'm telling you it's an opinion or speculation, like I'm going to tell you, or a single subject anecdote that's not really scientific in its polling, but still matters, I'll tell you, which is what I'm going to tell you right now. I was in a church this weekend. And by the way, I ran into someone really super like famous, the sports side. I'm not going to say who, but I was kind of like blown away. I'm like, is that? It was like the weirdest thing. And he was like, crazy. Just like sitting there. Like, these guys know who it was. Just like the weirdest thing that we ran into each other outside. And it was just crazy. So, but folks at church were coming up to me afterwards and chatting, and they're all enthusiastic to vote. Again, I'm not telling you that's I live in a pretty conservative county, so I'm not telling you like that's expandable to the rest of the country and analyzing election trends. I'm just saying the Harry Anton poll he just covered about voter enthusiasm, early voting turnout. I'm not ready to forfeit this race, and I don't know why anyone else would be either. If it was an early voting lead like we had back in, the Bush years when they got destroyed, Dems won like, 40, 60s. It was crazy. That was a legit blue wave. Then I still wouldn't tell you to give up, but I'd say, hey, man, we got a serious problem. The problem we have now is this doomer slop stuff, which is like it. When I say doomer slop, I'm not in any way diminishing people's concerns about gas prices and affordability. I'm simply saying to you that whatever solution you think the Democrats will bring, if the past is prologue, it will only get worse for you.
2: It's a data point.
0: The inflation numbers under Biden were far worse. Gas prices under Obama and Biden were far worse. At least the president's trying to do stuff about it. It's just constant distractions by people who, I'm telling you, want us to lose. They want us to lose so they can run their own presidential candidate coming up in 2028. And they can say, you see, we told you so. Donald Trump and his administration suck. That's all they want. It's all about a grift and money. All of it. No, Dan, it's about principle. It is not about principle. I met these people. They are clowns. They're the exact opposite of what you think they are. I'm really sorry to disappoint you.
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0: Here are the numbers. Here's Steve Moore on Fox. Stephen Moore, really good economist. I've been following Steve for a long time. You know, he doesn't agree with President Trump on everything. He's not a huge tariff guy or elsewhere, but he's been a truth teller for a long time. Here he is on Fox talking about the economy, economic growth. I'm going to show you in a second. Again, even Axios, a left-wing, I wouldn't say radically left-wing, but pretty left-wing outlet, put out this morning on their email list, like, hey, man, the economy's really good, but the Trump administration has an issue here in that they don't want to seem insensitive to people who are struggling. There are some, but we don't want to lie either. Like, the economic numbers are pretty badass right now. Here's Steve Moore on this. Check this out.
9: He's hoping for closer to 75 to 100,000 jobs, but there has been a realignment of the economy over the last year and a half or so, and that's been a decline, a big decline in government employment, mm-hmm. and a nice bump up in private sector employment, which, by the way, was almost the opposite of what we were seeing throughout Biden's first four years in office, where you may recall every time we do this report, you know, we get, say, 150,000 jobs, and like half of them were government jobs. Did you know, by the way, the federal employment in Washington, D.C. is lower today than it's been in 50 years? So Trump is draining the swamp.
0: This is the crazy thing about even numbers that are considered, you know, not great. Like, the GDP numbers really look good. The business investment in the United States, the manufacturing base, building factories, again, building things here in the United States look amazing. Gas prices, not great, we can agree, but nowhere near where they were under the Democrats. It'll make your gas like $200 a gallon. Inflation numbers, not great, but again, nowhere near Biden. We were handed all of his COVID payouts and all this other, you know, Inflation Production Act crap that we got to deal with. And it's been 2 years, and it's far better than it was before. But some of the numbers really are great. And the numbers that came out, they were like, well, the jobs numbers were only 29,000. Well, they were only 29,000 because President Trump is shrinking the federal workforce, something Republicans have promised for decades now and have never followed through on. This is what we want, right? President Trump could have easily, just hear me out on this, easily juiced the jobs numbers by doing a Democrat Dipsy-Doo, Flipperoo. We haven't done one of those in a while. And the Democrat Dipsy-Doo is this. They just hire a bunch of government workers. USAID, they'll bring back and spend all this money. But blow out jobs numbers, 150,000. The president doesn't want that. He understands that the government is a drain on your resources to pay for this, that it's way bloated, that we need to get rid of some federal workforce employees. It's just too bloated at this point. And it's, of course, going to have an impact on jobs numbers. Even like I told you, like the not great news still has a silver lining. Axios, Trump's dilemma. This is really important. It's a critical piece. This is why we can't minimize people who are struggling out there. Because there are some. President Trump's economic data keeps getting stronger. Again, this is Axios. His economic polling keeps getting worse by the day, which is the weirdest thing. It's like the doomer slop has kicked in. It may be too late to change that. But it's also not clear anyone has much of a plan to try. Why it matters. The midterms are less than a month away and the administration is circling the drain on voters' number one issue. Because the media and doomers have told you the economy's bad. People are believing it. But even Axios is like, hey, man, these numbers are really good. Kevin Hassett, the National Economic Council director, said on CNN, there's your problem. This is the dilemma they're talking about. If I say, oh, people are wrong, the economy's great, then it looks like I'm insensitive, which we're not. And then if I go into why the economy's great, then it looks like I'm insensitive. But the numbers are staggering. GDP numbers, the PMI numbers, the numbers for when you look at rebuilding our factory and industrial base in the United States, when you look at the unemployment rate, one of the lowest in U.S. history, the poverty rate, the lowest in decades. Median household income expanding, the highest it's ever been. You look at the equities markets, which are now 45% of the entire global equity market. It's insane. Like the economic numbers are light years ahead of where they were with your other choice, the Democrats. It's a binary choice, man.
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10: Millions will vote soon, but do they really know the issues? Now, Rob Schmidt is on Newsmax tonight talking about the war for America's future. Rob Schmidt reveals that many Americans are embracing socialism, especially young people. 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A secure border, biggest tax cuts in history, inflation under control, lowest drug prices, largest crime drop ever, and so much more. 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

0: What else should we be voting on? Well, ladies and gentlemen, energy prices are a concern, no doubt. However, the way to mitigate energy prices is to go on a national agenda of increasing gas production in the United States. I'm asking you a question. I'm not making an assertion. Serious question. I'm not jerking you around. Do you really believe that the California energy plan of leave it in the ground and tax the hell out of it, do you really believe that's going to make your gas price bill go down? That's insane. Or do you believe the Donald Trump administration, which is focused like a freaking laser on increasing gas, natural gas production, refinery capacity in the United States, do you believe that's a long-term plan? I think the answer is obvious. That is a long-term plan for a manageable electricity and fuel bill, home heating and elsewhere. Here's the receipts again. Receipts matter. It's not my opinion. It's just true. U.S. natural gas production reached a record high in July of 2026. It's right there. It's right there. Look at the charts. You think we're making this up? That will crater. That will crater under a Democrat-led House and Senate. And it will be even worse under a Democrat presidency. Because, ladies and gentlemen, we have receipts about what they did. Their gas prices were far higher. They hate the energy industry. Matter of fact, there's a Supreme Court case going on right now. They opened up a session today. Follow this case. It's about the city of Boulder in Colorado, basically suing a bunch of energy companies. If this is allowed to stand, your energy prices are going to go through the roof. They're going to go through the roof. These lawsuits will be baked into the price of you filling up your tank. And you can thank liberal Democrats and so-called global warming hysteria groups for doing it. It's there right now, the Boulder case. It is a huge case, huge in its impact. Here's the White House again. Last week, you like safe streets? If you don't, vote Democrat. They hate the cops. They want to defund the police. They hate the military. They want to impeach Hegseth. It's ridiculous. They've actively read. We saw what happened with the George Floyd riots. Here's the White House pushing this out last week. Operation Summer Heat 2.0. President Trump is bringing back law and order in America after years of rampant crime under the Biden administration. America will, law enforcement will stop at nothing to keep America safe. Again, Operation Summer Heat 1.0, I was there. 2.0 is going on now. 8,900 arrests, 5,000 firearms seized, 680 kilos of fentanyl, 27,000 kilos of cocaine, 2,700 federal indictments, 1,400 child victims located, 6 more wanted fraudsters captured, 6 alleged cyber criminals extradited. That's just 3 months. This is the Trump administration's leadership. I thought the doomers told you nothing's happening. Of course they did. They want you to lose, get smoked, your gas prices to go up so they can blame President Trump. No. Yes. No. Yes. Yes. Here's another piece of good news. Again, it's a cultural shift going on right now. You are seeing a revival, a renaissance of faith in America again as people go back to church. I was there this weekend. It was amazing. The place was packed. Packed. I'm not making that up. I've been there during, when attendance was a little slow. Been there during COVID when it was empty. Remember COVID? And it was like nobody there. You had to sit rows apart. It was like the craziest thing ever. United States is experiencing a rise in church attendance for the first time in 25 years. I'm not telling you people of faith aren't Democrats. There are a lot of, working class Democrats who are people of faith. I'm just telling you, if I'm a betting man and I'm rolling the dice and you tell me you're a churchgoer, you're probably voting for conservative values, sanctity of life, Bill of Rights, protections for everybody out there. Those are like conservative values. This is a good sign of a cultural shift. And again, even if you're voting for the other side under some mistaken belief that they're going to fix your problems with gas prices and inflation, despite the fact that they caused the problems, you've got people like Mark Thiessen who, listen, I like Mark, but he's not, I would consider like a huge MAGA guy. Here's Mark Thiessen over at the Washington Post. 80% of the higher prices Americans are paying today are due to Biden-era inflation. That's a fact. Prices have gone up at a slower pace under President Trump, but they have not returned to pre-Biden levels. People are angry about the cumulative effect. I understand. How we got here, though, matters. We got here because of Biden's Inflation Reduction Act, his spending blowout, this modern monetary theory Democrat thing, and a lot of Republicans in Congress who didn't check them right. I get it. But at least you've got a president now cutting federal jobs. We had DOGE. We're at least making an effort, and we're trying to grow the economy to marry it up. This inflation was caused by them. Thanks for sticking with us, folks. We really appreciate it. I'll see you back here tomorrow.
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5: It was the threat of a drone attack from Iran. I'm Dave Anthony, Fox News. That's what the Wall Street Journal is reporting is the reason the U.S. moved a fleet of warplanes out of a British airbase over the weekend, a week after five men were arrested near that Fairford base in a suspected terror plot. And as the Iran conflict rages on, Iran-backed rebels have been pushed back from another shipping waterway being interrupted.
6: A major military offensive is underway as Yemeni government forces, supported by Saudi Arabia, seek to oust Iran-backed Houthi rebels. The Houthis have been attempting to control shipping going in and out of the Red Sea, but now pro-government troops say they have secured the Bab al-Mandeb Strait. The Houthis, meanwhile, claim to have struck the international airport in Saudi Arabia's capital, Riyadh.
5: That's Fox's Jonathan Savage. President Trump told supporters at a rally for Republicans in Nebraska the conflict will end very soon, and he plans an executive order to allow the use of what's called red-dyed diesel that's tax-free, hoping to lower diesel prices, which spiked to a record high last month. It's down 21 cents from that now. It's $6.31 a gallon, according to AAA.
7: I'm asking you to do me one favor. Pretend I'm on the ballot, please. We got to go and win this.
8: Raising GOP candidates in Nebraska, including Senator Pete Ricketts, who faces independent candidate Dan Osborne in November, a Navy veteran supported by Democrats.
5: And with the elections 4 weeks away, that was Fox's Kristen Goodwin. The president also angered Democrats in Los Angeles and San Diego in that speech in Nebraska, saying high prices are a small price to pay to prevent Iran from having a nuclear weapon. And then he added in jest that let them take out those cities. It's a small price. California Governor Gavin Newsom called the president deranged. They just awarded another scientist
9: the 2026 Nobel Prize in Physics to Francis Hulzen for decisive contributions.
5: Hulzen was born in Belgium, but is affiliated with the University of Wisconsin at Madison. 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
11: 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Sunshine today with a high in the upper 70s. Your full KNSI forecast is on the way in moments. Good morning. I'm Jennifer Leverins. Meeker County deputies are asking for the public's help finding a wanted man who disappeared into a Dassel cornfield. Deputies say 52-year-old Stephen Oakes of Watertown gave a false name during a traffic stop on Sunday afternoon, then ran into the field. He came out a short time later and caught a ride with a friend. But when deputies pulled that car over, Oakes ran right back into the field. He's wanted on several drug warrants. Information on who to call with tips is at knsiradio.com. A Rice man was hurt after being thrown from an ATV in Morrison County. The sheriff's office says 26-year-old Logan Garads was riding as a passenger Friday evening when the ATV hit a bump on a property in Belle Prairie Township just east of Little Falls. Garads hit his head on a steel pole and was rushed to St. Gabriel's Hospital. Deputies believe that alcohol was a factor. Outdoor dining season downtown St. Cloud is over for the year. Crews will close 5th Avenue South today from 6 a.m. to noon between West St. Germain Street and 1st Street South to remove patio dining furniture and equipment. Outdoor dining took off in downtown St. Cloud during the COVID-19 pandemic, when capacity limits pushed restaurants to expand into the street. The setup has since become a summertime fixture on the downtown scene. The Minnesota Department of Natural Resources asking deer hunters to buy their licenses early this year. The state switched to a new electronic licensing system in June, and the DNR says a hunter's first purchase may take a little longer while they get used to it. Some hunters will also need help moving their old records into a new account. Firearms deer season opens on Saturday, November 7th, and last year nearly 140,000 licenses were sold in the final 2 days before the opener. Find out how to buy a license at knsiradio.com. And the Stearns History Museum is turning 90 this year, and it's asking for help protecting the county's history. The museum has launched a $300,000 fundraising campaign to fix up the building in Heritage Park, where it stores most of its collection. That includes fire trucks, tractors, carriages, and more than 3 million photos, blueprints, and books. Find out how to donate at knsiradio.com. KNSI News Time is 5:05. 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I'm Jennifer Leverins, KNSI News.
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14: 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Appreciate it.
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16: AM 1450, FM 99.3, KNSI, 56 in clear skies to start off the morning. We're going to see a high of 79 today under partly cloudy skies. Lows will dip back down to about 51 overnight tonight. Tomorrow, a high of 70 under mainly clear skies. Overnight lows Wednesday, 44 degrees. Thursday, 64, blend of clouds and sun. Friday, partly cloudy and daytime highs approaching 64. Saturday, a blend of clouds and sun with highs around 74. Sunday, high temperatures reach up to 66 under mainly cloudy skies. And Monday, chance for scattered showers, otherwise cloudy skies expected in a high of 55. AM 1450, FM 99.3, KNSI, right now, 56 and clear skies.
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16: KNSI Sports are brought to you by Trout Companies. They know water from the bottom to the tap. I am Todd Simpson. One member of the Vikings offensive line is likely done for the season. Head coach Kevin O'Connell said Monday that left guard Donovan Jackson suffered a torn meniscus that will require surgery. In other news, the NFL suspended referee Adrian Hill for one game for pointing and yelling at a Vikings linebacker Eric Wilson for accidentally colliding with him during the Minnesota's recent win over the Miami Dolphins. Vikings are on the road this weekend to take on the New Orleans Saints. Timberwolves opened the preseason with a 116-97 win over the Bucks at Fiserv Forum last night. Minnesota's next exhibition game is slated for tomorrow against the Indiana Pacers from Iowa. The Wild hope to stay hot to start the season. Minnesota has won each of its first two games entering tonight's battle. The Wild aim to make it three straight when they visit the Buffalo Sabres. Puck drop at 6 o'clock. The college football season continues with the arrival of Week 6. Iowa is 4-1 and visits Washington on Friday. 3-2 Iowa State visits BYU on Friday. Minnesota is 4-1 and will visit Purdue on Saturday. And 4-1 Wisconsin will visit UCLA in Week 7. The Atlanta Falcons destroyed the Saints 45-24 on Monday Night Football last night to close out Week 4 from the Big Easy. The action began on Thursday with the Browns stunning the Steelers at home, while Sunday's games featured close contests. The Patriots, the Rams, the Chiefs all pulled off impressive wins. Meanwhile, Week 5 kicks off with a showdown in the Lone Star State. The Cowboys square off against the Buccaneers on Thursday Night Football. And the MLB playoffs are heating up as the division series continues. The White Sox are still perfect after topping the Guardians 4-3 in Game 2. Chicago leads the best of five series 2-0 and will host Cleveland for Game 3 on Wednesday. The Rays are also up 2-0 in the ALDS after topping the Yankees 5-2 in Game 2. New York hosts Tampa Bay for Game 3 on Wednesday. The NLDS resumes with a pair of games on Tuesday. Braves host the Dodgers for Game 3 with the series tied at 1 apiece, and the Padres hope to salvage their season when they host the Brewers for Game 3. Todd Simpson, KNSI Sports.
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8: 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Here's Rod Bain from the USDA.
9: A connection to recent executive orders from President Donald Trump designed to boost and protect our nation's beef supply.
10: In addition to the order to allow farmers to process their own food, I'm also signing an order authorizing ranchers to protect rural communities and cattle.
9: And USDA programs and initiatives. Agriculture Undersecretary for Food Safety Mindy Brashears explains one executive order focuses on strengthening packer competition and expanding market access for our country's meat producers.
11: That particular executive order was focused on our packers and stockyard options, and that does fall under AMS,
9: the Agricultural Marketing Service.
11: We will be not only looking at the packers and stockyard and looking at expanded market access through that, we will also be doing a study on MCOOL, mandatory country of origin labeling, just the feasibility of that. There will be some data collected on that.
9: As for the Undersecretary's mission area of food safety.
11: Our piece is inspection, and there are many components of the executive order that deals with inspection and increasing the capacity for our ranchers.
9: One example is expanding specific food safety and inspection service programs to increase shipping of state-inspected meat across state lines.
11: In some areas of the country, we've been told that it can take up to a year to get their animals in a small plant in some of the more remote areas, or they have to drive 5 hours to take their animal in to get harvested. There's a lot of outdated regulations that we are looking to modify to really move toward new technology, and this could be anything from record keeping all the way down to how people wash their hands and what we expect of that. And then also really giving access through not only our custom exempt programs, perhaps moving to a state program inspection, or even state programs moving to CIS so the product can cross state lines and have further access to more customers. So we have several components in place to be able to facilitate those different actions.
9: One clarification regarding the role of the food safety inspection process.
11: Both the secretary and the president said, we're here to provide access, but we are not compromising food safety, and we're certainly not getting rid of inspection.
9: USDA also has a website available with information on both current and proposed efforts in beef industry support. www.usda.gov/ranchers-first. I'm Rod Bain reporting for the U.S. Department of Agriculture in Washington, D.C.
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12: The Minnesota Vikings go 4-0 on the season so far after beating the Dolphins Sunday 15-10, scoring only field goals. But the biggest winners were probably the Vegas gamblers, betting on the over-under for the number of penalties expected in the game. The Vikings, 11 penalties for 85 yards, combining both teams, 20 penalties for 140 yards, 15 for 100 before even halftime. Illegal this and that and whatnot, every play it seemed. As an aside, the Packers lead the NFL in penalties so far this season with 32. Others are close. They played across town from where Friday night saw a Somali gang shooting at a high school homecoming football game. Nobody died, but Minnesotans, especially Minnesota Republicans, say they've had it. In an X post, Congressman Emmer admonished the media for sanitizing their stories by not mentioning Somali gang involvement. He also admonished our current Democrat leaders, quote, Minnesota's local and state leaders continue to do nothing. It's about damn time Walls, Flanagan, Ellison, and their local DFL lackeys get off their backsides and do something, close quote. Well, we know the Democrats have no idea what to do, or they're willing to let this happen if it gets them more votes. The Republicans say, we can fix it somehow.
17: I'm ready to go in, coach. Just give me a chance.
12: Thinking outside the box, if we really want to get serious about punishing bad guys and deterring detrimental behavior, we should write in the names of Sunday's Vikings game refs on the November 3rd ballot and let them run the political game for a while.
18: No more fun of any kind.
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0: the referee. The play was whistled dead, but the blocker continued to block Eric Wilson, and Wilson ended up banging into the referee and knocking him over, and the referee jumped up and threw the flag at him, basically. And Wilson said, hey, it wasn't my fault. And they got into it pretty good. So the NFL now is looking into it. It's about 5 minutes, 30 seconds remaining in the first quarter when this happened. Hill stood up quickly, the referee, and appeared to be yelling at Wilson while pointing for him to move away from the area. The two discussed the matter at halftime. Wilson said that was funny, honestly. He said, I ended up apologizing to him and explained the situation. He was cool about it. He understood what was going on. He just said he didn't want us fighting, me and him. He said he was just trying to break us up. Oh, the player who blocked him into the referee didn't want those two fighting. So it sounds like they kissed and made up, but the NFL's looking into it. I don't know why.
1: Trying to probably find a way to fine him.
0: That's what I'm thinking, right? Like the NFL needs another couple shekels. Jeez. You can't make this stuff up, folks. All right, we'll get off the football. AM 1450, FM 99.3, KNSI, KNSI News Time. 624, I keep finding reasons in the news for not going to the Twin Cities. Now the Metro Transit down in the Twin Cities increasing its safety presence following a fatal Green Line shooting. Regional Transit authorities announcing an immediate surge in security personnel across the Metropolitan Light Rail networks. The operational shift follows a fatal shooting aboard a Green Line train, prompting intense public scrutiny about rider security and transit management. Elected officials, transit union representatives, community leaders, all actively coordinating to evaluate safety protocols. How about less bad behavior? How about punishing bad behavior? You know, the more bad behavior you coddle, the more bad behavior you get. It's kind of how it works. Stakeholders are pressing for balanced long-term measures. How's that working for you? They say those measures will protect passengers while ensuring reliable public transportation across the Twin Cities. No, thank you. I am not jumping on light rail transit down in the Twin Cities. Meanwhile, in Eden Prairie, staying with the Twin Cities scene here, Eden Prairie students are returning to class following homecoming weekend security incident. Students and staff at Eden Prairie High School returned to classes under heightened administrative monitoring following a shooting incident outside the campus stadium during a homecoming football game. Local law enforcement confirmed that the altercation involved outside parties. In fact, they confirmed that it was Somali gang activity that resulted in multiple injuries. Yeah, they implemented counseling services and increased security. I'll tell you what the counseling services would have been back in my day. If a fight like that had interrupted homecoming, heads would have been knocked together. Just saying. That would have been the kind of counseling we would have received. Yeah, counseling services were deployed and increased security measures put in place to support students and address community concerns. Local authorities continue to investigate the underlying factors of the altercation to prevent future disruptions at school-sponsored public events. And they did confirm it was Somali gang violence. I don't know, people. The more you coddle bad behavior, the more bad behavior you get. Just a message to our friends in the Twin Cities. In the meantime, I'll stay up here and drive for fall colors. Beautiful time to be in rural Minnesota.

0: AM 1450, FM 99.3 KNSI. Good morning. Todd Simpson filling in for Bob Hughes, at least for a little bit here. Steve Gottwald will be coming in just after 6 o'clock this morning to get you through the rest of the day today. It is Tuesday, which means we'll be checking in with Jason Faulkner at Jet Tactical Advantage, which means find out what's happening over there and your chance to win 30 minutes of free range time out at Tactical Advantage. That'll be coming up at about 7:35 this morning, or 7:40 this morning, rather, I should say. Also, today is National Taco Day, so I'm sure Steve will want to be talking about that as well. Forecast looking really nice today as well. 79 for the high today. Wow. 51 overnight tonight and then 70 tomorrow. 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Jennifer Levren standing by in the KNSI newsroom. Your news is next. 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
2: Fox News, I'm CJ Papa Early. Voting begins today in Indiana, New Mexico, and Wyoming. President Trump rallying voters in Grand Island, Nebraska.
3: You could defeat the Democrat communists and vote for more money in your pockets, bigger paychecks for your families, lower taxes, less crime, a roaring Nebraska farm industry, and no amnesty for illegal aliens.
2: Today, the commander-in-chief visits a defense technology company in Baltimore. Secretary of State Marco Rubio begins a three-nation NATO tour in Iceland. He's also stopping in Greece and Portugal. Trade unions joining a student-led protest across France today. It's called the Day of Mobilization, disrupting up to 1,800 schools. They're angry over understaffing, overcrowded classrooms, and dilapidated buildings. 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
4: KNSI News Time is 5:32, high in the upper 70s today with sun. Your full KNSI forecast is on the way in moments. Good morning, I'm Jennifer Leverins. A judge has delayed the state court trial date for Vance Belter until next year. Belter has already been convicted in federal court in last summer's lawmaker attacks that left House Speaker Emerita Melissa Hortman and her husband Mark dead, and Senator John Hoffman and his wife Yvette seriously injured. Belter's trial is now set to begin on May 10th. His defense team had asked for more time, saying they can't be ready because of the large amount of evidence to go through. The court's decision comes days after the judge issued a gag order restricting Belter, witnesses, and any victims from speaking to the media or the public about the case. A 66-year-old man is dead after a motorcycle accident and minivan collided in Minden Township. The Benton County Sheriff's Office says it received the report of the crash about 2:40 p.m. Sunday at the intersection of 35th Avenue Southeast and 2nd Street Southeast. Deputies found the motorcycle's driver, 66-year-old Mark Scannis Cady of Minneapolis, with life-threatening injuries. Life-saving measures were taken at the scene, but he was pronounced dead. The 46-year-old driver of the other vehicle, a 2016 Honda Odyssey, and his five passengers were not seriously hurt. Two candidates for Minnesota governor took part in a forum yesterday in front of business leaders and students in Golden Valley. DFL Senator Amy Klobuchar and Republican House Speaker Lisa Damoth were asked about the business climate, affordability, and fraud. Klobuchar says the first thing she'd do as governor is order a top-to-bottom audit of state government to root out fraud. Damoth points out that no one in Minnesota has lost their job because of the fraud, and she promises that will change under her leadership. The Economic Club of Minnesota hosted the forum. Election day is 4 weeks from today. The 8th U.S. Circuit Court of Appeals is temporarily blocking Minnesota's ban on AI nudification technology. the first-of-its-kind law, bans the process of taking someone's real picture and using artificial intelligence to turn it into a pornographic or sexual image. It also sets fines of $500,000 per violation and allows victims to sue the companies behind the tools. Elon Musk's XAI had requested the pause. The company argues that the ban is too broad and also violates free speech. And one member of the Vikings' offensive line is likely done for the season. Head coach Kevin O'Connell said Monday left guard Donovan Jackson suffered a torn meniscus that will require surgery. More coming up in sports. KNSA News Time is 5:35. 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I'm Jennifer Leverins, KNSI News.
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16: This is a Bloomberg Money Minute. The Children's Place, which also owns a Gymboree clothing brand, is in some trouble. With sales taking a tumble and seeing a slower-than-expected rollout of its e-commerce business, the kids' apparel company is getting operational assistance from an outside consulting group while also receiving a $40 million injection from a Saudi Arabian investor. The AI boom is giving tech billionaires their best year to date. The Bloomberg Billionaires Index shows that the roughly 200 tech fortunes among the world's 500 richest people gained a combined $845 billion through the end of September. That's the most ever for the first 9 months of a year. Elon Musk, the world's richest person, added $310 billion to his fortune this year through the end of September, or roughly 40% of the index's total increase. Despite the war in Iran, high gas prices, interest rates, and negative consumer sentiment, the Nasdaq ended with a new record closing high after investors bought up technology and AI-related shares. Dan Schwartzman, Bloomberg Radio.
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0: 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Clear skies, we're going to see a high of 79 today. Under part of the cloudy skies. Dipping back down to 51 overnight tonight. Tomorrow, another nice day. Highs around 70 under mainly clear skies. 44 overnight Wednesday. Thursday, a blend of clouds and sun. Daytime highs approaching 64. Friday, partly cloudy skies with daytime highs approaching 64. Saturday, a blend of clouds and sun with highs approaching 74. Sunday, high temperatures to reach up to 66 under mainly cloudy skies. And then on Monday, chance for scattered showers, otherwise cloudy skies expected, and a high of 55. AM 1450, FM 99.3, KNSI, right now 56 and clear skies. 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
17: 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Coming up next, the news with Mike Slater.
18: Thank you, Bill. It is Monday, October 5th, 2026. Here's what's happening today in America. The oil is flowing. Pilot flagged. Riots across France. And feel free to just call Tom on his cell phone. It's all coming up. Then Bill's going to be here with your message of the day. But first, Iran's oil minister has resigned. The head of the National Iranian Oil Company is now acting oil minister. Persian Gulf crude oil exports surpassed 14 million barrels per day. This is the first time since the Iran war began. This is right where oil exports were last year and for many years before that. But this doesn't include Iranian oil. There's none of that leaving the strait. Our Treasury Secretary Bessent made it very clear that there is no Iranian oil being shipped anywhere around the world right now. Our Energy Secretary on Face the Nation about Iran said if his decisions were political, the president's, he would have just kicked the can down the road and delivered a nuclear-armed Iran to the next president. The co-pilot of the Fly Dubai plane that attacked the plane's pilot and attempted to then crash the plane into Israel is an Omani national and was previously suspended from flying by Oman Air after he was identified as a security risk. Another known wolf, 29-year-old Haman al-Hamani. He was a co-pilot trainee back in 2024 and was found to be in possession of extremist material. Last week, he asked the pilot to pray, and then he used an axe that's in the cockpit, it's there for emergencies, and hit the pilot in the back of the head with it. The pilot, who amazingly survived, said there was a big blow to the back of my head. My first thought was there was catastrophic damage to the plane. But after that, the blows kept coming one after the other. That's when I realized it was not the aircraft. It was the other guy in the cockpit with me. He said with his last bit of strength, he was thinking, if I don't do this, I'm going to die. He lunged for the door and was able to open it. Over 5,000 people were arrested this week. Mayhem across France. So-called student actions at thousands of high schools across the country in which multicultural youths engaged in mindless destruction and violence. According to the Interior Minister, 85% of the arrests were people under the age of 18. A few months ago, the president did not have a take on daylight savings. He said it was a 50-50 issue, but he's now decided to take a hard stance on it. And the one man in the way is Senator Tom Cotton from Arkansas. The bill is now in the Senate after having passed the House overwhelmingly. Cotton says, we did this in 1974 and we didn't like dark mornings, so we got rid of it a year later. The president said to the great people of Arkansas, please let your senator know, and then gave everyone his cell phone number. I'm Mike Slater from the podcast Politics by Faith. Bill O'Reilly has your message of the day. Next.
19: 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Time now for the O'Reilly Update message of the day. On this Monday, I'm thinking about living in the moment. You know, these pinheads on television are predicting what's going to happen 5 weeks from now in the midterm vote. and they are wasting your time by doing that. They don't know what's going to happen between now and then as things will change. The Trump administration is not just sitting around doing nothing. They are trying to solve the Iran situation, high prices, cost of gas. Maybe they will, maybe they won't. If they do, it changes the perception of the nation. Once you start to hear prediction stuff, change the channel. Live in the moment. Every day is different. It's impossible to predict what will happen tomorrow, let alone in November. If you need information, that's great. You should be seeking the truth. That's why you're listening to me right now. We will never deceive you here. Unfortunately, most of the other media outlets will deceive you. Now, last week, for example, I reported on a column from General David Petraeus, former CIA chief, about Iran. And Iran may go at any time, according to Petraeus. That story is very important. It was suppressed by the corporate media. What a scandal. I'm Bill O'Reilly. I approve the message by writing it. You can reach me, Bill at BillO'Reilly.com, Bill at BillO'Reilly.com, name in town if you wish to opine. Now let's go to the mail. Suzanne, concierge member, Bill and the guy from MIT, worth every cent of my membership, listening to the We'll Do It Live interview, and I'm sharing it with friends. Good. Got to get that word out. You need to be informed. Rick, I'm not buying into the AI scare. We've politically been lied to since Y2K. Liberals insisted we were in serious trouble. Then came climate change. Al Gore insisted the world would end in 12 years. Skepticism is good. Compiling evidence is better. Pieter, First Amendment says Congress shall make no law abridging the freedom of the press. Can anyone explain to me why this would imply the president cannot select who's allowed in the White House press room? It depends on what the president's standards are. So if it's you got to agree with me, that's not going to go anywhere. But if it's you're unfair and you're hurting the country by being unfair, Supreme Court's going to have to take that seriously. I still think Supreme Court isn't going to knock out the First Amendment press situation, but it's a much bigger story than the corporate media would have you believe. 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Now, the O'Reilly Update brings you something you might not know. 75 years ago today, a TV comic debuted a new character on a variety show called Cavalcade of Stars. The skit featured an enraged bus driver named Ralph Kramden, the comedian Jackie Gleason. Here is the story. Born 1916 in New York City to Irish immigrants, Jackie grew up in poverty. He began performing at local clubs and eventually landed small roles in films. Gleason then turned to TV. His program, The Honeymooners, debuted in 1955 and became an immediate sensation. The show centered around Kramden, the bus driver, and his long-suffering wife, Alice.
20: Well, I have got news for you, Ralph. You and Norton and some of the men in this building can learn an awful lot of things from Carlos. He happens to be a gentleman, Ralph, and that seems to be something that you have forgotten all about. He treats us like women. That's something you've forgotten too, Ralph. You seem to have forgotten that I am a woman.
21: I forgot that you're a woman? How could I? You're always yapping.
22: What do you mean I don't treat you like a woman? I treat you like a woman. I let you sew, I let you cook, I let you wash the windows, I let you clean up.
19: Despite being regarded as the most influential program in TV history, The Honeymooners is also one of the shortest. The entire series consisted of just 39 episodes that aired over 11 months. After the finale, Jackie Gleason launched his own variety show that appeared in numerous TV programs and films. Gleason died June 23, 1987, from colon cancer. He was 71 years old. And here's something else you might not know. Modern times have been tough on Mr. Kramden. In recent years, Ralph and his crew have been accused of promoting domestic violence. Critics claim the comedian physically threatened Alice when he said the words, "Bang, zoom, I'll send you to the moon." 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
1: 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Now your local forecast from the Hanson Paving Weather Center.
0: 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We're going to see a high of 79 today under partly cloudy skies. Dipping down to 51 overnight tonight. Tomorrow, highs will level off around 70 under mainly clear skies. Tomorrow night, a low of 44. Partly cloudy skies. Thursday, a blend of clouds and sun with daytime highs approaching 64. Friday, partly cloudy and daytime highs approaching 64. Saturday, a blend of clouds and sun with highs around 74. Sunday, high temperatures reach up to 66 under mainly cloudy skies. And then on Monday, a chance for scattered showers. Otherwise, cloudy skies expected. High temperatures reach up to 55. 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Right now, 56 in clear skies.
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0: 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We're going to see a high of 79 today under partly cloudy skies. Jennifer Leverin standing by in the KNSI newsroom. Your news is next. 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
9: Making diesel a little cheaper.
10: I'm Dave Anthony, Fox News. President Trump touted that at a rally for Republicans in Nebraska 4 weeks before the November elections.
11: My administration is also taking historic action to dramatically lower the cost of gasoline and diesel.
12: Signing an executive order at that rally that is intended to lower the cost of diesel fuel. It waives restrictions on the use of cheaper red-dyed diesel and encourages states to suspend their diesel taxes. He says this will save truckers more than $100 every time they fill their tanks.
10: That's Fox's Doug Luzader. The price of diesel hit a record high last month, $6.52 per gallon. It's down 21 cents from that today, according to AAA. The president insists prices will come way down when the Iran conflict ends, which he again said last night will be soon. Now, before the speech, the president was asked by reporters about U.S. warplanes used in the Iran conflict being flown out of a British airbase.
13: We had a threat, and if we're going to be threatened, we'll just move them, and that sort of alleviates that.
10: The Wall Street Journal reports that threat was an Iranian drone attack a week after five men were arrested near that base in a suspected terror plot. The president's also taken action as commander-in-chief, approving the use of a firing squad to execute a former U.S. Army psychiatrist, Nadal Hassan, who was given a death sentence for murdering 13 people in a 2009 massacre at Fort Hood in Texas. It's up to the war secretary to next set Hassan's date to die. The U.S. military hasn't executed anyone in 65 years. A famous televangelist has died, Jim Baker.
14: The cause of death has not been revealed, but Baker and his first wife, the late Tammy Faye Baker, formed the Praise the Lord Network in 1974. They co-hosted the Christian news program, The PTL Show.
10: That's Fox's Todd Pyro. Baker then had scandals and served 5 years in prison, but returned to TV preaching after he got out. Baker was 86. America's listening to Fox News.
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17: KNSI News time is 6:02, sunny in upper 70s today. Your full KNSI forecast is on the way in moments. Good morning, I'm Jennifer Leverins. Alcohol is believed to be a factor in an ATV crash that sent a Rice man to the hospital. Morrison County deputies say a 29-year-old Albany man was driving the ATV Friday evening near Little Falls when he hit a bump. His passenger, 26-year-old Logan Garrads, was thrown off the ATV and hit his head on a pole. Garrads was taken to St. Gabriel's Hospital. That crash is still under investigation. Meeker County deputies searched a dazzled cornfield from the ground and the sky on Sunday, but the man they were after got away. Deputies say 52-year-old Stephen Oakes of Watertown gave a false name during a traffic stop and then ran into the field. When he came out, a friend picked him up, but deputies stopped that car too, and Oakes ran right back into the cornfield. Even with drones and a state patrol helicopter, they could not find him. Oakes is wanted on several drug warrants, and investigators are asking for the public to help find him. A short road closure is planned for St. Cloud today. The St. Cloud City Engineer's Office says 5th Avenue South will be closed between 6 a.m. and noon, from West St. Germain Street to 1st Street South. The closure will facilitate outdoor patio removal. The patios popped up during the pandemic and have remained a downtown staple since then. Minnesota deer hunters are being told not to wait until the last minute for their licenses this year. The Department of Natural Resources rolled out a brand new electronic licensing system this summer, and it works a little differently than what hunters are used to. The DNR says hunters should give themselves a few weeks before the opener on Saturday, November 11th, and it will help find out and sort any account issues ahead of time and keep hunters in the woods. Find out how to buy a license at knsiradio.com. The Stearns History Museum is turning 90 this year, and it's asking for help to protect the county's history. The museum launched a $300,000 fundraising campaign to fix up the building in Heritage Park, where it stores most of its collection. That includes fire trucks, tractors, carriages, more than 3 million photos, blueprints, and books. The money will pay for a new climate control system, new roof, better lighting, and security. 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I'm Jennifer Leverins, KNSI News.
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18: 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Good Tuesday morning to you. It is 6:06, 6 minutes after 6. As we go to Laura Lockwood in the KNSI Weather Center. Laura, wow. I mean, it's like summer out.
19: I know, right? It's so nice out there. Oh, it's so mild compared to the last couple of mornings. We are looking at some really great temperatures today. A little bit of a cool down next couple of days, and then we'll have another warm up as we head into our weekend. So good news there. Pretty quiet forecast for our area. Lots of sunshine, 79 today. A few clouds here and there. Then tonight, clear, low 51. A little cooler, as I mentioned, Wednesday. I have 70, 64 Thursday. And then Friday, we begin to warm it back up, 67 and 78 Saturday. So looking at some really warm temperatures coming back into the area here for the weekend, but pretty quiet weather. I'm meteorologist Laura Lockwood.
18: Thank you, Laura. Yep, you want to stock your liquids, stay hydrated, and maybe even get that suntan lotion back out again. In St. Cloud.
19: Exactly.
18: Yeah, yeah. In St. Cloud, now we have clear skies, 57 degrees to start our Tuesday. That's your three-day forecast from the KNSI Weather Center. 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
0: KNSI Sports are brought to you by Trout Companies. They know water from the bottom to the tap. I am Todd Simpson. One member of the Vikings offensive line is likely done for the season. Head coach Kevin O'Connell said Monday that left guard Donovan Jackson suffered a torn meniscus that will require surgery. In other news, the NFL suspended referee Adrian Hill for one game for pointing and yelling at a Vikings linebacker Eric Wilson for accidentally colliding with him during the Minnesota's recent win over the Miami Dolphins. Vikings are on the road this weekend to take on the New Orleans Saints. Timberwolves open the preseason with a 116-97 win over the Bucks at Fiserv Forum last night. Minnesota's next exhibition game is slated for tomorrow against the Indiana Pacers from Iowa. The Wild hope to stay hot to start the season. Minnesota has won each of its first two games entering tonight's battle. The Wild aim to make it three straight when they visit the Buffalo Sabres. Puck drop at 6 o'clock. The college football season continues with the arrival of Week 6. Iowa is 4-1 and visits Washington on Friday. 3-2 Iowa State visits BYU on Friday. Minnesota is 4-1 and will visit Purdue on Saturday. And 4-1 Wisconsin will visit UCLA in Week 7. The Atlanta Falcons destroyed the Saints 45-24 on Monday Night Football last night to close out Week 4 from the Big Easy. The action began on Thursday with the Browns stunning the Steelers at home, while Sunday's games featured close contests. The Patriots, the Rams, the Chiefs all pulled off impressive wins. Meanwhile, Week 5 kicks off with a showdown in the Lone Star State. The Cowboys square off against the Buccaneers on Thursday Night Football. And the MLB playoffs are heating up as the division series continues. The White Sox are still perfect after topping the Guardians 4-3 in Game 2. Chicago leads the best of five series 2-0 and will host Cleveland for Game 3 on Wednesday. The Rays are also up 2-0 in the ALDS after topping the Yankees 5-2 in Game 2. New York hosts Tampa Bay for Game 3 on Wednesday. The NLDS resumes as a pair of games on Tuesday. The Braves host the Dodgers for Game 3 with the series tied at 1 apiece, and the Padres hope to salvage their season when they host the Brewers for Game 3. Todd Simpson, KNSI Sports.
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18: 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Almost 615. It is Tuesday, October 6th, but you wouldn't know it by looking at the thermometer. We are starting the day with clear skies, 57 degrees on our way to a high of 79. Could hit 80 or more today. Oh my goodness. Tomorrow, not too bad either. Wednesday, 70 degrees. Thursday, we cool down to about 64, but that's not bad for this time of year. Maybe that El Nino thing is for real. They keep saying that strong El Ninos tend to lead to drier, warmer winters in this part of the world. I know if you're into snow and snow sports, you might not like that, but other people who prefer a more mild Minnesota winter are maybe looking forward to that. Today, by the way, is National Coaches Day. So if you're a coach, thank you. Thank you very much. It's a tough, fun job. I know I have a couple of kids who've coached sports. I have not, but I've watched them do their thing, and it's remarkable. Young people appreciate the influence of good coaches in their lives. It is National Orange Wine Day. Didn't know that was a thing. National Body Language Day today. They say 70% of your communication is body lingo, not what you say. National Plus Size Appreciation Day. Okay. National Manufacturing Day. Very important. I believe the Ox is supposed to be doing something live today from the Minnesota Chambers celebration of the coolest thing manufactured in the state of Minnesota.
0: Possibly.
18: Possibly.
0: We're at least going to have some people on for sure.
18: We'll leave people hanging on that one, but that's pretty cool. National, I'm sure they're doing it because it's National Manufacturing Day. It is World Smile Day. Turn that frown upside down. National Noodle Day. Do you ever do ramen noodles?
0: Oh, yeah.
18: Yeah, I will do it occasionally. By the way, if you want to add a little protein, just stir in a scrambled egg. Yeah. Actually, it tastes pretty good. National German-American Day. Now, why would they wait till now? Oktoberfest is last month. But anyway, it is National German-American Day. It is also National Mad Hatter Day. So there you have it. If you like doing any of those things, today is the day to do it and celebrate it. AM 1450, FM 99.3, KNSI. Some of the headlines we're following this morning. President Trump giving truckers a new way to fight pain at the pump. Signing an executive order that temporarily lets them fill up with red-dyed diesel, which is normally barred from highway use. Trump said in typical Trump fashion, they're going to be very happy in about 2 seconds. Yep, he made those remarks during a Grand Island, Nebraska stop as he's trying to drum up support for the midterms. The executive order allows off-road diesel on highways and defers the federal excise tax through year's end without interest or penalties. This, according to the White House. Speaking of the White House, I understand tours in Washington, D.C. are off substantially. The thinking was this would normally be a pretty good time. A lot going on in D.C., but some of the political winds and some of the work that's going on around D.C. has kind of thrown a cold blanket over tourism to our nation's capital. Interesting. 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KNSI News Time, 6:18.
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18: 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Good morning. Steve Gottwald in for Bob Hughes. It is 6:22, 22 minutes after 6. Clear skies, 57 degrees. We're headed for a high today near 80. No, you don't have to double check the calendar. It is October 6th. And you would think it would be much cooler. Stick around, that will happen, but it's a pretty warm spell here. The next time the temperature, the high temperature for the day dips even below 66 is way out there at the end of our forecast, Monday, a week from yesterday. They're predicting perhaps 55 for a high, which would be on the cool side. But for now, we'll enjoy it. It'll be nice today. The problem with when it gets hot like this in October is you get all those doggone bugs all over your house. Crazy. Box elder bugs, the Japanese beetles, all of them trying to find a place to hide for the winter. And you just know they're trying to find a place to hide on your house. Now, neither of those insects is damaging. Neither of them causes painful bites, although I've heard Japanese beetles can bite. So while they're harmless, they are a nuisance, just an absolute mess. Open your door, they get into your house. Then you're trying to get them out of your house. Sometimes they show up in the middle of winter when your house is warm. Crazy. Now, they say that soapy water

and attempting to kill State Senator John Hoffman and his wife Yvette. Just a terrible, terrible guy, I think. I mean, you're innocent until proven guilty. But the trial has been set to begin November 2nd for a long time. Pelter's public defenders told Judge Juan Hoyos they could not get through the volume of evidence in the case by then, even if they cleared their schedules. Pelter, who had demanded a speedy trial, has waived that right. The new date, which is now set for May 10th of 2027, next year, also works around the legislative session since lawmakers are expected to be subpoenaed to testify. Yeah, you would think they'd be done by then or it'd be late in the session. Very interesting. Yeah, it still puzzles me what this guy was up to. And because of gag orders, we may never know. The people on the left, the DFL, have been arguing kind of to the aside that this is a right-wing guy, that this guy was a conservative who was attacking liberals. But he had a long list of lawmakers, and it included some Republicans. Most people speculate he was just playing a nut job, somehow radicalized. Pelter, by the way, pleaded guilty in federal court. He's serving two life sentences plus 40 years for that June 2025 set of shootings that killed former Minnesota House Speaker Melissa Hortman and her husband Mark, and wounded, badly wounded, John Hoffman and his wife Yvette. Both of them hit 8-9 times, good grief, at point-blank range. He has pleaded not guilty to the state charges. Hennepin County prosecutors have said a state conviction would keep him in prison even if he were ever pardoned on federal charges. In state court, Pelter faces two counts of first-degree premeditated murder, multiple counts of attempted first-degree murder, and other charges. Conviction on the murder charges carries a mandatory sentence of life in prison without parole. Very deserving, I think. Just a terrible thing. You think about the state of politics in Minnesota before the shootings. It was bad enough then. But since then, it's become much worse. And our government is not as accessible as it used to be. First, we had COVID. Everybody started governing on video monitors, turning off their cameras while they did Lord knows what, while their committees met. And I mean, some of that's good because you're able to testify remotely in state government. That's not a bad thing. If you live far away, you're now able to participate in your own state government. But COVID had a chilling effect on our political system here in the state of Minnesota and elsewhere in the country. And then the Vance Pelter thing came along. And now when you go to the Capitol, you know, the security is not intense, but there is a whole different nature to how you interact with your own elected officials now when you get down to the Capitol. There is a tighter sense of security, and you are more removed from being able to interact with your elected officials. And I don't think that's good for democracy overall. AM 1450, FM 99.3, KNSI, coming up on 6:29, a minute before news. At the bottom of the hour, Jennifer Leverins standing by in the award-winning KNSI newsroom. She'll get you state and local updates. We'll get you national headlines, a weather forecast update. My goodness. Yeah, you're going to be wearing T-shirts and shorts today if you can. And if you can't, you want to maybe open that top button. Loosen that tie a bit today. It's going to be warm. AM 1450, FM 99.3, KNSI. The Pentagon, one of the headlines we're tracking this morning, too, by the way, we'll learn more about it, is the moving of all those bombers from that base in England back to the United States after the terror threat at that base. The defense officials say they're just doing what they have to do to keep ourselves in national defense readiness. Military strategists emphasizing that maintaining a flexible posture with their configurations remains vital for global deterrence. Congressional defense committees continue to monitor overseas base security and resource allocations. Yeah, you can bet Iran is trying to use its proxies

radicalized people around the world to try to smack back at us because we've got them on the ropes right now. Got to be alert. Got to pay attention. All right. News is next. Stay with us. 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
2: News. I'm Gianna Gelosi. Medical authorities around the globe monitoring a potential plague situation developing in Russia.
3: This comes after the death of a 28-year-old woman who worked in an anti-plague laboratory. Local outlets report that she became infected after a test tube containing the pneumonic plague pathogen broke.
2: That's Fox's Douglas Ader. The WHO and Russian officials say she died of severe pneumonia of an undetermined origin. President Trump now revealing a threat led the U.S. to pull about a dozen B-1 bombers stationed at a British airbase used by U.S. forces to conduct operations against Iran.
4: We had a threat, and if we're going to be threatened, we'll just move them, and that sort of alleviates that. And we actually know the people that made the threat, and they got themselves in a big problem.
2: It comes about a week after the arrest of five men on suspicion of planning an attack. 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
5: KNSI News Time is 6:32. A high in the upper 70s today with sunny skies. Your full KNSI forecast is on the way in moments. Good morning, I'm Jennifer Leverins. Vance Belter's state murder trial will not start until May 10th, 2027. Belter pleaded guilty in federal court to the June 2025 shootings that killed former House Speaker Melissa Hortman and her husband Mark, and wounded State Senator John Hoffman and his wife Yvette. A Hennepin County judge granted the delay in the state case Monday. Much of the hearing focused on a temporary gag order that keeps Belter, the attorneys, and witnesses, including the Hoffman family, from talking publicly about the case. The judge says he'll decide soon whether that order stays in place. A 66-year-old Minneapolis man is dead after a motorcycle and minivan collided in Minden Township on Sunday afternoon. The Benton County Sheriff's Office says the crash happened around 2:40 p.m. at 35th Avenue Southeast and 2nd Street Southeast. Deputies say 66-year-old Mark Scannis Caddy was pronounced dead at the scene. The driver of the Honda Odyssey and five passengers were not seriously hurt. The sheriff's office says in a press release that Caddy was riding south on 35th Avenue when he failed to stop at a stop sign and entered the intersection. The Honda was going west on 2nd Street and hit the motorcycle. The investigation is ongoing. As November's election nears, Stearns County Auditor-Treasurer's Office is reminding residents voter registration for the general election is available online. Information can also be updated 24 hours a day, 7 days a week. Pre-registration is open until October 13th. Voters who register on or before that deadline will have their names on the roster at their polling place by November 3rd. Find a link at knsiradio.com. Meanwhile, National Republicans see potential in Minnesota Senate candidate Michelle Tafoya, but have yet to commit major general election spending to her campaign. Senate Majority Leader John Thune campaigned with Tafoya on Monday. The Senate Leadership Fund, a Thune-aligned group, has pledged $53 million to help the Republican candidate in Iowa. The National Republican Senatorial Committee helped Tafoya in the primary, but is focusing its fall spending on seven other states that do not include Minnesota. According to Politico, Tafoya faces Democratic Farmer Labor Lieutenant Governor Peggy Flanagan in November, with polls showing the two are in a near dead heat. President Donald Trump has signed an executive order to help immediately reduce diesel prices. It allows access to tax-free red-dyed diesel for any reason until the end of the year. Red-dyed and regular diesel are the same quality, but the red-dyed variety is for off-road uses only, such as tractors. The move comes as diesel prices hover around $6 a gallon, according to AAA. And the Minnesota Wild are traveling to take on the Sabres tonight, trying to keep their win streak alive. Puck drop is at 6. KNSI News Time is 6:35. 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For more on these and other stories, visit knsiradio.com. I'm Jennifer Leverins, KNSI News.
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0: 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Now your local forecast from the Hanson Paving Weather Center.
13: 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It is 6:37 on this Tuesday morning from the KNSI Weather Center. Sunshine today, well, partly cloudy. Headed for a high today near 80. No, your ears do not deceive you. 80 degrees today for a high. Tonight down to 51. Tomorrow, Wednesday, pretty nice too. Partly cloudy with a high of 70. Wednesday night down to 44. Thursday, clouds and sun with a high of 64. Looking ahead a little bit into the weekend. Friday, partly cloudy and 64. Saturday, partly cloudy and 74. Sunday, cloudy skies and a high of 66. Monday, things cool off quite a bit and we have a shot at rain Sunday night into Monday. Monday's high, 55. In St. Cloud now, though, clear skies, 57 degrees. That's your forecast from the KNSI Weather Center. 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
14: This is a Bloomberg Money Minute. The Children's Place, which also owns a Gymboree clothing brand, is in some trouble. With sales taking a tumble and seeing a slower-than-expected rollout of its e-commerce business, the kids' apparel company is getting operational assistance from an outside consulting group while also receiving a $40 million injection from a Saudi Arabian investor. The AI boom is giving tech billionaires their best year to date. The Bloomberg Billionaires Index shows that the roughly 200 tech fortunes among the world's 500 richest people gained a combined $845 billion through the end of September. That's the most ever for the first 9 months of a year. Elon Musk, the world's richest person, added $310 billion to his fortune this year through the end of September, or roughly 40% of the index's total increase. Despite the war in Iran, high gas prices, interest rates, and negative consumer sentiment, the Nasdaq ended with a new record closing high after investors bought up technology and AI-related shares. Dan Schwartzman, Bloomberg Radio.
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1: 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They know water from the bottom to the tap. I am Todd Simpson. One member of the Vikings offensive line is likely done for the season. Head coach Kevin O'Connell said Monday that left guard Donovan Jackson suffered a torn meniscus that will require surgery. In other news, the NFL suspended referee Adrian Hill for one game for pointing and yelling at a Vikings linebacker Eric Wilson for accidentally colliding with him during the Minnesota's recent win over the Miami Dolphins. Vikings are on the road this weekend to take on the New Orleans Saints. Timberwolves opened the preseason with a 116-97 win over the Bucks at Fiserv Forum last night. Minnesota's next exhibition game is slated for tomorrow against the Indiana Pacers from Iowa. The Wild hope to stay hot to start the season. Minnesota has won each of its first two games entering tonight's battle. The Wild aim to make it three straight when they visit the Buffalo Sabres. Puck drop at 6 o'clock. The college football season continues with the arrival of Week 6. Iowa is 4-1 and visits Washington on Friday. 3-2 Iowa State visits BYU on Friday. Minnesota is 4-1 and will visit Purdue on Saturday. And 4-1 Wisconsin will visit UCLA in Week 7. The Atlanta Falcons destroyed the Saints 45-24 on Monday Night Football last night to close out Week 4 from the Big Easy. The action began on Thursday with the Browns stunning the Steelers at home, while Sunday's games featured close contests. The Patriots, the Rams, the Chiefs all pulled off impressive wins. Meanwhile, Week 5 kicks off with a showdown in the Lone Star State. The Cowboys square off against the Buccaneers on Thursday Night Football. And the MLB playoffs are heating up as the division series continues. The White Sox are still perfect after topping the Guardians 4-3 in Game 2. Chicago leads the best of 5 series 2-0 and will host Cleveland for Game 3 on Wednesday. The Rays are also up 2-0 in the ALDS after topping the Yankees 5-2 in Game 2. New York hosts Tampa Bay for Game 3 on Wednesday. The NLDS resumes with a pair of games on Tuesday. Braves host the Dodgers for Game 3 with the series tied at 1 apiece, and the Padres hope to salvage their season when they host the Brewers for Game 3. Todd Simpson, KNSI Sports.
2: Talking with Nick Erkins, Erkins Water. Nick, great to see you, sir.
3: Hey, you too, Bob. Appreciate it.
2: You know, I have turned on the faucet in the fall, living in a community where the water is treated, but I have still turned on that faucet in the fall, and I smell that musty stuff. What is that?
3: Yeah, we'll get that sometimes on a addition of a city that is maybe at the very end of the water line, at the end of the water main. Doesn't get used very often, or it's a lot of people leaving for the winters and coming back, and that water's sitting stagnant in that big 6 or 4 inch water main pipe.
2: Right.
3: So sometimes, you know, just the city doing hydrant flushings aren't quite enough, and then you get some stagnant water. Typically, a good carbon filter or backwashing carbon filter can help with that stagnation. It's kind of removing any sort of solids that may have precipitated out of the water, and then just kind of adapting and helping with that taste.
2: Folks, reach out to Erkins Water. Again, as close as a phone call away, they're in Cold Spring, 685-8762. Erkins Water.
13: 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KNSI News 10, 644, coming up on 6:45. Be 15 minutes before 7 o'clock. Steve Gottwald in for Bob Hughes. Great to have you along. We are headed for a high today of 79. We'll call it 80. How about that? No rain in sight, by the way. Winds out of the southwest at 8 to 15 miles per hour, so a little breezy. But wow. Summer-like weather in early October. I'll take it. Thank you. Interesting stuff going on in space. Space program. International aerospace leaders and NASA, National Aeronautic and Space Administration program directors, are convening this week to discuss the ongoing advancements of NASA's Artemis lunar initiative. You remember we had a bunch of Artemis astronauts earlier this year do a flyby. of the moon, all in preparation for returning to the moon. Yes, we might do it. First time since the 70s. Discussions this week are focusing on data integration from recent crewed lunar flyby milestones and future orbital satellite constellations. Yes, indeed. So an international group is getting together to talk basically politics and governance. We're talking about how to govern the moon. Oh, my goodness. How to ruin the moon in quick, easy steps by politicizing it. Now, they figure they have to govern some of this stuff. Industry analysts view the international collaboration as a critical benchmark for deep space exploration governance. Policymakers are using this forum to coordinate future scientific standards and resource-sharing agreements. Meanwhile, nuclear power is fast becoming the centerpiece of a new space race to the moon. It carries high stakes and technical challenges. NASA has instructed contractors to prepare for launching a small nuclear reactor to the South Pole of the moon by the end of 2030. Now, this timeline's been accelerated by a competing Chinese-Russian initiative known as Selina, which is aiming to power its own reactor on the moon by 2036. Both international camps view reliable nuclear energy as vital for sustaining permanent moon bases and mining local resources. A lot of people think there's some of that heavy earth metal up on the moon that they can get cheap. Both international camps saying this is very, very important to lunar advancement. However, operating a reactor in low gravity also prevents some safety risks. There's always the potential for a launch explosion or radioactive contamination. Fuel scarcity and the proliferation of enriched uranium are also fueling intense geopolitical concerns. Intense, my goodness. So we're having another moon race. That's incredible. Now, I'm from a vintage when the Apollo program was the headline grabber. And we were racing the Soviet Union to the moon. We beat them to it. We had a more reliable, steady approach to our launch systems than the Russians, who tended to rush things to try to get the headlines and try to get ahead of the U.S. They ended up with some disasters in Russia, and as history tells, we were the first ones to the moon. And now we haven't been back. It's extraordinary to me that the Apollo mission was that long ago. Over 50 years since we've been back to the moon. Never really saw that coming. 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If you're going there, get there safely. Take it easy out there. If you're a deer hunter, listen up. Minnesota DNR is urging hunters to buy their deer hunting licenses early this year. That's because the state of Minnesota, in its infinite wisdom, is trying a new electronic system. And they're understandably concerned about the ability of that system to function properly. So the advice from the Minnesota Department of Natural Resources is to get your deer hunting license early in case there are any snafus with that new system. They launched the system in June. But DNR deer coordinator Paul Burt tells us, even though it's working well, it's different enough that a hunter's first purchase may take a little longer. Some hunters who had more than one record in the old system will also need help from the DNR License Center to move their history into a new account. All of that could take time, so you are urged to get your deer hunting license early. The firearms deer season, by the way, opens Saturday, November 7th. Mark your calendars. More than 400,000 hunters expected to take part in this year's deer hunt. Last year, hunters bought about 140,000 licenses on the Thursday and Friday right before the opener. Burr is suggesting don't do that this time around. They'd like to have more of those licenses sold or done weeks before, if not a month ahead, to avoid the last-minute crunch. Just some advice for deer hunters. AM 1450, FM 99.3, KNSI, KNSI News Time 6:50.
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28: 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On this Monday, I'm thinking about living in the moment. You know, these pinheads on television are predicting what's going to happen 5 weeks from now in the midterm vote. And they are wasting your time by doing that. They don't know what's going to happen between now and then as things will change. The Trump administration is not just sitting around doing nothing. They are trying to solve the Iran situation, high prices, cost of gas. Maybe they will, maybe they won't. If they do, it changes the perception of the nation. Once you start to hear prediction stuff, change the channel. Live in the moment. Every day is different. It's impossible to predict what will happen tomorrow, let alone in November. If you need information, that's great. You should be seeking the truth. That's why you're listening to me right now. We will never deceive you here. Unfortunately, most of the other media outlets will deceive you. Now, last week, for example, I reported on a column from General David Petraeus, former CIA chief, about Iran. And Iran may go at any time, according to Petraeus. That story is very important. It was suppressed by the corporate media. What a scandal. Back in a moment. 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

0: say. Tuesday on Hot Talk with the Ox, we may or may not be broadcasting live from the Minnesota Chamber of Commerce Manufacturing Summit, where they'll announce the coolest thing made in Minnesota. Either way, hear from some of the finalists. At 10:06, it's the Westside Liquor Wine Line. 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
2: 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Good morning to you. 6:57 now, just a few minutes before 7 o'clock. KNSI Newsroom standing by. Lights are on. Typewriters are tacking away as they bring you the latest information. You'll get that at the top of the hour. A little after the top of the hour, we're going to be checking in with St. Cloud Mayor Jake Anderson. Visit with us about the latest going on in the fair city of St. Cloud. I know one thing they're talking about. The HRA, the Housing and Redevelopment Authority, talking about who is going to be the preferred developer for that tract of land that used to be part of Tech High School. That part of Tech High School torn down. Now sitting there is Brownfield, as they say it. It's just immediately north of Tech High School, which is now City Hall. And they're trying to decide how they want to develop that. Do they want to have a Twin Cities area developer with ties to St. Cloud build a set of high-rise apartments with some commercial and entertainment venues on the main level? Or do they want to have a local builder build some apartments on the site? Kind of a pretty location facing Lake George, very nice downtown. We'll have to wait and see what happens with that, but Mayor Anderson may have some comments on that. They also confirmed appointments to the St. Cloud Charter Commission last night at their city council meeting. And there's some other things we'll get to on the agenda. What is going on in your fair city? We will find out visiting in with Mayor Jake Anderson. So glad that he joins us on a regular basis. Did you know, Terrible Todd, 20% of workers say they would like a paid day off to go car shopping? Really?
3: That could take a while.
2: Hey, boss, I got to go buy me a new auto. 2% of people say they always cheat while playing card games or board games. Only 2%? Liars. It costs more to eat at McDonald's in Alaska than in any other state in the U.S. That's no surprise. About 42% of us turn on a nightlight before we go to bed, scared of the dark. And the average parent eats standing up about 150 times a year. Yes, tough sometimes being a parent. News is next, AM 1450, FM 99.3, KNSI.

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3: The conflict will end very soon. I'm Dave Anthony, Fox News. That's what President Trump told a Republican rally in Nebraska.
4: We're kicking Iran's ass, you do know that, right?
3: And the president added, not letting Iran have a nuclear weapon.
4: And we are saving this country from a problem, and the Middle East, and Israel, and everybody. We're saving the world.
3: The president went to Nebraska 4 weeks before the November elections to campaign for GOP Senator Pete Ricketts, who's facing a challenge from an independent backed by Democrat Stan Osborne. Fox's Aisha Hosni reports from the White House.
5: Two big issues in that state, that of course is diesel prices and the president's beef import policy, hasn't gone over well with the farmers and cattle ranchers on the ground. The president did sign an executive order, though, that temporarily releases red dye diesel to truckers.
3: Red dye diesel is federal tax-free, had not been allowed for use on the roads until that order. The price of diesel hit a record high last month, $6.52 per gallon, but AAA's price today is 21 cents less than that. And back to the Iran conflict.
6: President Trump said that a specific threat led the U.S. to pull back a fleet of bombers to the United States. Reports do indicate U.S. officials were concerned about the possibility that the Iranians or others would use forward-deployed drones to target the base.
3: That's Fox's Trey Yingston, Tel Aviv. That airbase is in Britain, where last month five men were arrested in a suspected terror plot. The commander-in-chief has approved using a firing squad to execute a former army major sentenced to death for murdering 13 people, wounding 32 in a 2009 attack at Fort Hood in Texas.
7: President's actions marking the first time that a president signed off on a U.S. military execution since 1961. Hassan was condemned to death in 2013 for the killings, which he said were in retaliation for U.S. wars in the Muslim world.
3: That's Fox's Sue Guzman. Nadal Hassan has not had an execution date set. 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
9: KNSI News Time is 7:02, sunshine and a high in the upper 70s today. Your full KNSI forecast on the way in moments. Good morning, I'm Jennifer Leverins. Meeker County deputies are asking for the public's help finding a wanted man who disappeared into a Dassel cornfield. Deputies say 52-year-old Stephen Oakes of Watertown gave a fake name during a traffic stop Sunday afternoon, then ran into the field. He came out a short time later and caught a ride with a friend, but when deputies pulled that car over, Oakes ran right back into the cornfield. He's wanted on several drug warrants. A Rice man is hurt after he was thrown from an ATV in Morrison County. The sheriff's office says 26-year-old Logan Garrads was riding as a passenger Friday evening when the ATV hit a bump on a property in Belle Prairie Township just east of Little Falls. Garrads hit his head on a pole and was rushed to St. Gabriel's Hospital. Deputies believe alcohol was a factor in that crash. Two St. Cloud veterans groups want to hear where District 14 legislative candidates stand on issues facing veterans. American Legion Post 76 and VFW Post 428 are hosting a candidate forum coming up next Wednesday, the 14th, at the VFW in St. Cloud. DFL State Senate incumbent Eric Putnam and Republican Bernie Perryman are invited. In House District 14A, it's Republican Mike Conway and DFLer Abdi Dasani. And in 14B, it's DFLer Zach Dorholt and Republican Sue Eck. Topics include health care, benefits, and support services. 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Outdoor dining season downtown St. Cloud is over for the year. Crews will close Fifth Avenue South today until noon between West St. Germain Street and First Street South to remove patio dining furniture and equipment. Outdoor dining took off in downtown St. Cloud during the COVID-19 pandemic when capacity limits pushed restaurants to expand into the street. The setup has since become a summertime staple downtown. The Stearns History Museum is nearly halfway to its fundraising goal to upgrade the building where it keeps more than 5,000 large artifacts and millions of historic photos and documents. The museum is raising $300,000 for the updates. So far, it has raised $140,000, which is enough to replace the system that controls temperature and humidity before winter arrives. The rest will go toward a new roof, updated lighting, and security. Find out how to give at knsiradio.com. KNSI News Time is 7:05. 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For more on these and other stories, visit knsiradio.com. I'm Jennifer Leverins, KNSI News.
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13: 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Laura Lockwood joining us live from the KNSI Weather Center. Laura, what is it with the weather? This feels more like July than October.
14: Yeah, it's definitely a little topsy-turvy, but I think in a good way. I think a lot of folks are enjoying this, and I really hope they can get out there and take advantage of this nice stretch while they can.
13: Yes.
14: We all know that time of the year, things can change, and it does look like there's a pretty big change coming here next week. So definitely want to take advantage of this week. 79 today, unseasonably warm, lots of sun, just a few clouds. Clear tonight, low of 51. High of 70 Wednesday, more sunshine, then a little cooler Thursday, Friday with highs in the 60s. 64 on Thursday, 67 Friday, then back into the upper 70s on Saturday. Keep in mind, average high this time of the year is about 62, so we are going to be a bit above normal here. Yeah, I'm meteorologist Laura Lockwood.
13: Thank you, Laura. Yeah, this cool down. Can you talk a little bit about that? Because it looks like we're back into the 50s by early next week.
14: Yeah, so as I've been kind of alluding to, a little hint here and there, a strong cold front next week, it's going to happen. It's just a matter of when. And right now it looks like the timing of that is going to be probably around Monday, Tuesday time frame when it walks through. So when it comes through, it's going to be packing quite a punch. This is a pretty solid mass of cool air coming in behind it. So look for those temperatures to drop even slightly below normal. And we'll have some rain with it, some clouds, your classic strong cold front.
13: Wow, that's coming just ahead after summer-like temperatures today. Laura, thank you so much.
14: Thank you.
13: In St. Cloud, now we have clear skies. It's 58 degrees. That's your forecast from the KNSI Weather Center. 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
16: KNSI Sports are brought to you by Trout Companies. They know water from the bottom to the tap. I am Todd Simpson. One member of the Vikings offensive line is likely done for the season. Head coach Kevin O'Connell said Monday that left guard Donovan Jackson suffered a torn meniscus that will require surgery. In other news, the NFL suspended referee Adrian Hill for one game for pointing and yelling at a Vikings linebacker Eric Wilson for accidentally colliding with him during the Minnesota's recent win over the Miami Dolphins. Vikings are on the road this weekend to take on the New Orleans Saints. Timberwolves opened the preseason with a 116-97 win over the Bucks at Fiserv Forum last night. Minnesota's next exhibition game is slated for tomorrow against the Indiana Pacers from Iowa. The Wild hope to stay hot to start the season. Minnesota has won each of its first two games entering tonight's battle. The Wild aim to make it three straight when they visit the Buffalo Sabres. Puck drop at 6 o'clock. The college football season continues with the arrival of Week 6. Iowa is 4-1 and visits Washington on Friday. 3-2 Iowa State visits BYU on Friday. Minnesota is 4-1 and will visit Purdue on Saturday. And 4-1 Wisconsin will visit UCLA in Week 7. The Atlanta Falcons destroyed the Saints 45-24 on Monday Night Football last night to close out Week 4 from the Big Easy. The action began on Thursday with the Browns stunning the Steelers at home, while Sunday's games featured close contests. The Patriots, the Rams, the Chiefs all pulled off impressive wins. Meanwhile, Week 5 kicks off with a showdown in the Lone Star State. The Cowboys square off against the Buccaneers on Thursday Night Football. And the MLB playoffs are heating up as the division series continues. The White Sox are still perfect after topping the Guardians 4-3 in Game 2. Chicago leads the best of 5 series 2-0 and will host Cleveland for Game 3 on Wednesday. The Rays are also up 2-0 in the ALDS after topping the Yankees 5-2 in Game 2. New York hosts Tampa Bay for Game 3 on Wednesday. The NLDS resumes with a pair of games on Tuesday. Braves host the Dodgers for Game 3 with the series tied at 1 apiece, and the Padres hope to salvage their season when they host the Brewers for Game 3. Todd Simpson, KNSI Sports.
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0: AM 1450 FM 99.3 KNSI. Good morning to you. It is 7:15, 15 minutes after 7. Clear skies, 58 degrees to start our Tuesday. It is October 6th. You can't tell by the weather, though. It's going to be a hot one. St. Cloud Mayor Jake Anderson joining us live on KNSI. Good morning, Mayor Anderson.
1: Hey, good morning, Steve.
0: How are you?
1: Good. How are you doing?
0: Good, good. Little quieter meeting last night, you know, not a lot of heavy public hearings and so forth on the agenda. I thought the most interesting item that the city is dealing with right now is the redevelopment of the property just north of now St. Cloud City Hall, used to be Tech High School. Kind of a prime piece of real estate right near Lake George, but the HRA looking at what they want to do with that, not really city council meeting stuff, but the Housing Redevelopment Authority deciding which developer gets a shot at it.
1: Yeah, it's actually the EDA for that one.
0: Ah, sorry, the Economic Development Authority.
1: Correct. Yeah, so identified, you know, several years ago when the city acquired that property from the district, and so it's trying to fulfill what was laid out in the comp plan in 2015 and even, I think, a catalyst site shortly thereafter. So we're trying to see what type of interest there is and what type of development can actually go there.
0: Yeah, there's a couple of developers looking at it, one local and one with local ties. Can you say more about that?
1: Yeah, you know, so the RFQ was issued in May. Those two developers did respond back. The local developer, a much more traditional residential-only style development, and the developer, who's a former tech grad from the cities, is much more of a kind of a split component. So you have kind of a mixed use with some commercial and a housing component for them as well.
0: Right. So you got what, like a five-story, seven-story structure from the Twin Cities based person that would include some commercial and entertainment venues along with apartments.
1: That's correct. Yeah. So it's a little bigger footprint, I guess, than probably what was imagined in the comp plan. But definitely sort of the what you're seeing in more modern developments now with that mixed-use component.
0: And it looks like they'd need some public assistance to make that project work. Meanwhile, the Torberg builders looking at offering at least the opportunity to do, as you mentioned, straight-up apartments on the site.
1: Yeah, that's correct. And, you know, to the first one on the sort of the public assistance or whatever that may be, we don't know the details of what that looks like. Haven't fleshed any of that out. So don't have a lot to say as to what that is. But, yeah, they are they have similar components, but definitely very different type projects.
0: Kind of exciting opportunities as we look at revitalizing our downtown area.
1: Yeah, exactly. And, you know, as you know, Steve, housing is a shortage we have everywhere. And it's really a kind of all of the above issue, where it's whether it's multifamily, single family, senior living, et cetera. Really, there's... I think if you build housing right now, you can pretty much hit every spot.
0: Yeah, no, absolutely true. Absolutely true. And it is a priority, and obviously that's the case because you look at the agendas and it pops up all over the place. The St. Cloud Rocks looking to share the cost of new flooring over at Faber Field. I didn't know they had flooring. I thought it was all turf.
1: Yeah, it's in the actual entryway there as you come into the facility. It is the original floor in that facility. They had a 2027 capital request for it. They were willing to move it up and actually split the cost with the city to put in some epoxy flooring in that to A, to replace the floor, and B, to spruce it up. So, you know, whenever we can find those public-private partnerships where we can leverage private dollars, it makes those investments a little more affordable to the taxpayer.
0: Absolutely. The St. Cloud Rocks, so great having them around. I always say it's, you know, you can go down to the Twins game and it's a nice venue, but why go down there? You've got the best baseball experience in the whole upper Midwest right here in St. Cloud with the St. Cloud Rocks.
1: Yeah, and you can be home in 5 and 10 minutes.
0: Exactly, exactly. I noticed it, one thing that stuck out for me on the agenda last night is setting the canvassing meeting for election results, which really tells us we're here. Now, November 3rd is the election, so don't get this wrong, folks, but November 9th, the city council gets together to canvass the election results. So they're not official. The election results are not official until they canvass those results at noon on November 9th.
1: Yeah, you're exactly right, Steve. And, you know, most of the time that's a pretty simple process, depending on what the results were looking like. But obviously a very important legal step in the certification of an election. And so, yeah, to your point, we have less than a month to go here of watching political ads take up every second of television or radio. Not that there's anything wrong with that, but then we'll get something new, probably back to home improvement ads.
0: Fantastic. Anything else going on in the city that you want to talk about?
1: You know, tomorrow morning at 9 o'clock, we have the pickleball and actually the Whitney Park renovation ribbon cutting. So as you're probably aware, we spent just under $6 million of local sales tax money on Whitney Park upgrades, which included eight pickleball courts. So there'll be a ribbon cutting at 9 a.m. tomorrow.
0: Well, that's great. Yeah, pickleball is a lot of fun. You know, some people think it's a sport just for old people, but there's an awful lot of young people who play it, too.
1: They definitely are, and it's you know, it reminds the older generation of the athletes they once were, and I think orthopedic clinics also love pickleball courts.
0: I resemble that statement. Mayor Jake Anderson, the mayor of the city of St. Cloud, joining us live, as he does every week here on KNSI. We so appreciate you taking the time, Mayor Anderson.
1: Appreciate it, Steve. Have a good day.
0: You too. Thanks much. You're going to wear your Bermuda shirts and T-shirt today?
1: You know, I might.
0: You might have to. Headed for a high today of 80. Wow. All right. Thanks so much, Mayor Anderson. AM 1450, FM 99.3, KNSI, KNSI News Time, 7:21.
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4: The Minnesota Vikings go 4-0 on the season so far after beating the Dolphins Sunday 15-10, scoring only field goals. But the biggest winners were probably the Vegas gamblers, betting on the over-under for the number of penalties expected in the game. The Vikings, 11 penalties for 85 yards, combining both teams, 20 penalties for 140 yards, 15 for 100 before even halftime. Illegal this and that and whatnot, every play it seemed. As an aside, the Packers lead the NFL in penalties so far this season with 32. Others are close. They played across town from where Friday night saw a Somali gang shooting at a high school homecoming football game. Nobody died, but Minnesotans, especially Minnesota Republicans, say they've had it. In an X post, Congressman Emmer admonished the media for sanitizing their stories by not mentioning Somali gang involvement. He also admonished our current Democrat leaders, quote, "Minnesota's local and state leaders continue to do nothing. It's about damn time Walls, Flanagan, Ellison, and their local DFL lackeys get off their backsides and do something," close quote. Well, we know the Democrats have no idea what to do, or they're willing to let this happen if it gets them more votes. The Republicans say, "We can fix it somehow.
5: I'm ready to go in, coach. Just give me a chance."
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10: The National Highway Traffic Safety Administration says riding a bus to school is 13 times safer than riding a passenger vehicle and 10 times safer than walking to school. The reality of school bus safety is that more children are hurt outside the bus than inside as passengers. Most of the children who lose their lives in bus-related crashes are pedestrians, 4 to 7 years old, who are hit by the bus or by motorists illegally passing a stopped school bus. Please be patient and use extra caution while driving your children in school buses, and never pass a bus when the red lights are flashing. The children inside and their parents are counting on us. Hi, I'm Mike.

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2: 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Keyword weather. 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They'll get you going.
3: 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Steve Gottwald in for Bob Hughes. Good Tuesday morning to you. It's going to be a hot day. Literally hot. We are headed for a partly cloudy high of almost 80 degrees today. Amazing for this time in October. But wait, there's more. The next shoe drops next week. We're supposed to have a big cold front coming through. I have not heard the word frost yet, but you might want to prepare for that. High temperature next Monday, 55 for the high. We're clear skies, 58 degrees now as the sun comes up. So if you like how it feels right now, that's the high temperature for next Monday. And the overnight lows are expected to dip way down. Like I said, I haven't heard the word frost yet, but it could be on the way. Just saying. AM 1450, FM 99.3, KNSI. Tactical Tuesday knocking on the door. That's coming up at 7:40 this morning. Bob Hughes and proprietor Jason Falconer will be getting together to talk more about shooting. You, of course, get your opportunity to win 30 minutes of free range time at Tactical Advantage. We'll give you that opportunity, like I said, around 7:40 this morning. Stay tuned. Cannot wait. This is a good time of the year, by the way, to get your rifle sighted in if you're a rifle deer hunter. Yep. I don't think they allow you to sight in shotguns there, but I happen to know a lot of people who are pheasant hunting this weekend. Good luck with that. Be safe. It's going to be plenty warm, too, so hydrate. Yeah, this weekend, if we're looking ahead to what the weather will be like if you're pheasant hunting, Friday 64, Saturday 74, partly cloudy skies both days. No rain in the forecast. Pretty extraordinary stuff all in all. But Tactical Tuesday coming up at 7:40 this morning with Bob Hughes and Jason Falconer of Tactical Advantage. We were talking about voting just a little bit earlier with Mayor Jake Anderson and the fact that the canvassing board, as they call it, the city council gets together to confirm the results of the election. They will confirm the results on November 9th. The election is November 3rd. Don't confuse the two. November 3rd is election day. But then they get together on the 9th. Used to do that when I was on the city council. It was always very interesting. Show up on the morning of the canvassing day and the city clerk would typically bring forward the results of the election and explain what had happened, if there were any anomalies, any glitches, and then the city council would then vote up or down on whether to approve and make official the results of the election. Kind of an interesting process. It is open to the public, by the way. Not many people ever showed up, but you can watch them have that discussion. Voters, by the way, a growing number of American voters utilizing AI chatbots like ChatGPT and Gemini to research candidates and navigate midterm election ballots. I can tell you already, you can just go to the Secretary of State's website here in Minnesota, plug in your zip code, and get a sample ballot. You can see every single person who's going to be on your ballot. You don't need AI, but do your homework, get broadly informed, and then cast your ballots. Vote. 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

0: News. I'm CJ Papa. President Trump campaigning like it's 2016, 2020, and 2024. Fox's Aisha Hosni at the White House.
1: President says that he is going to be out there on the campaign trail almost every single night. The president did sign an executive order, though, that temporarily releases red dye diesel to truckers. Well, he says this election, the alternative is the radical left that will steal all of your money.
0: Early voting begins today in Indiana, New Mexico, and Wyoming. Vice President J.D. Vance visiting Fairbanks, Alaska.
2: I'm especially excited to announce the Alaska Rail Belt Transmission Project, which is going to devote $400 million to building out your state's power grid.
0: The VP also there promoting incumbent Republican Senator Dan S. Sullivan. He is in a tight race for re-election. 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
4: KNSI News Time is 7:32, upper 70s today with sun. Your full KNSI forecast is on the way in moments. Good morning, I'm Jennifer Leverins. The state murder trial for Vance Belter has been delayed until next May. Belter's defense attorneys say they need more time to review a large amount of investigative evidence. Prosecutors don't oppose the delay, but raise concerns about descriptions of writings allegedly connected to Belter and efforts to generate publicity around the case. Belter pleaded guilty in federal court to killing Minnesota House Speaker Emerita Melissa Hortman and her husband Mark, and shooting State Senator John Hoffman and his wife Yvette. He is serving consecutive life sentences plus 40 years. A 66-year-old Minneapolis man is dead after a motorcycle and minivan collided in Minden Township. The Benton County Sheriff's Office says it received a report of a crash about 2:40 p.m. Sunday at the intersection of 35th Avenue Southeast and 2nd Street Southeast. Deputies found the motorcycle driver, 66-year-old Mark Scannis Caddy, with life-threatening injuries. Life-saving measures were taken at the scene, but he died. The 46-year-old driver of the other vehicle, a 2016 Honda Odyssey minivan, and his five passengers were not seriously hurt. Two candidates for Minnesota governor took part in a forum yesterday in front of business leaders and students in Golden Valley. DFL Senator Amy Klobuchar and Republican House Speaker Lisa Daymuth were asked about the business climate, affordability, and fraud. Klobuchar says the first thing she would do as governor is order a top-to-bottom audit of state government to root out fraud. Daymuth points out that no one in Minnesota has lost their job because of fraud, and she promises that will change under her leadership. The Economic Club of Minnesota hosted the forum. Election Day is 4 weeks from today. The 8th U.S. Circuit Court of Appeals is temporarily blocking Minnesota's ban on AI nudification technology. The first of its kind law bans the process of taking someone's real picture and using artificial intelligence to turn it into a pornographic or sexual image. It also sets fines of $500,000 per violation and allows victims to sue the companies behind the tools. Elon Musk's XAI requested the pause. The company argues that the ban is too broad and it also violates free speech. And the NFL has suspended an official for his conduct toward a Minnesota Vikings player during Sunday's game against Miami. Linebacker Eric Wilson was accidentally collided with referee Adrian Hill after he was shoved by a Dolphins running back. Wilson could be seen trying to help Hill off the ground, but Hill jumped up and started yelling. Wilson attempted to apologize and explain the situation, but Hill then got directly in Wilson's face and continued yelling. The two spoke later and moved past the incident, but the NFL levied the suspension against Hill for unprofessional conduct. KNSI News Time is 7:35. 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I'm Jennifer Leverins, KNSI News.
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9: 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Good heavens. Partly cloudy today with a high of 79. Might get to 80. Winds will be out of the southwest at 8 to 15. Tonight, down to 51. Tomorrow, Wednesday, mostly sunny skies and a high of 70. Wednesday night, down to 44. Thursday, clouds and sun with a high of 64. Thursday night, down to 46. Looking ahead a little bit, Friday, partly cloudy, 64. Saturday, partly cloudy, 74. Sunday looking pretty nice as well. More clouds than sun, but 66 degrees. And then Monday, Sunday night into Monday, we have a big cold front coming in. We'll have some rain showers likely Sunday night into Monday. Monday's high only 55. But in St. Cloud now, we have clear skies. It's 59 degrees on our way to a high of 79 today. That's your three-day forecast from the KNSI Weather Center. 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
10: This is a Bloomberg Money Minute. Google has agreed to a 20-year deal to buy nuclear power from Constellation Energy as technology companies race to line up power for the data center boom. The immense amount of electricity required for artificial intelligence is helping to revive interest in nuclear energy, which offers round-the-clock power that's also emissions-free. Amazon struck a similar deal last week with Constellation. Checking in on trading, falling oil prices are easing worries about inflation and the trajectory for interest rates. That's sending stock futures higher this Tuesday with the price of global oil at $98 a barrel. And the big fall shopping showdown is here. Amazon's Prime Big Deal Days and Target's Circle Deal Days both run today through tomorrow, while Walmart's week-long deals event is already underway through Sunday. It's an early holiday shopping battle with retailers rolling out the discounts on everything from electronics to toys and home goods. Courtney Donahoe, Bloomberg Radio.
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12: This is the Ox, and I'm on the road for you all year. 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Ox Across America title sponsors are Mike Bryant with Bradshaw Bryant Law Office and Coyles Flags and Flagpoles. 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
13: KNSI Sports are brought to you by Trout Companies. They know water from the bottom to the tap. I am Todd Simpson. One member of the Vikings offensive line is likely done for the season. Head coach Kevin O'Connell said Monday that left guard Donovan Jackson suffered a torn meniscus that will require surgery. In other news, the NFL suspended referee Adrian Hill for one game for pointing and yelling at a Vikings linebacker, Eric Wilson, for accidentally colliding with him during the Minnesota's recent win over the Miami Dolphins. Vikings are on the road this weekend to take on the New Orleans Saints. Timberwolves opened the preseason with a 116-97 win over the Bucks at Fiserv Forum last night. Minnesota's next exhibition game is slated for tomorrow against the Indiana Pacers from Iowa. The Wild hope to stay hot to start the season. Minnesota has won each of its first two games entering tonight's battle. The Wild aim to make it three straight when they visit the Buffalo Sabres. Puck drop at 6 o'clock. The college football season continues with the arrival of Week 6. Iowa is 4-1 and visits Washington on Friday. 3-2 Iowa State visits BYU on Friday. Minnesota is 4-1 and will visit Purdue on Saturday. And 4-1 Wisconsin will visit UCLA in Week 7. The Atlanta Falcons destroyed the Saints 45-24 on Monday Night Football last night to close out Week 4 from the Big Easy. The action began on Thursday with the Browns stunning the Steelers at home, while Sunday's games featured close contests. The Patriots, the Rams, the Chiefs all pulled off impressive wins. Meanwhile, Week 5 kicks off with a showdown in the Lone Star State. The Cowboys square off against the Buccaneers on Thursday Night Football. And the MLB playoffs are heating up as the division series continues. The White Sox are still perfect after topping the Guardians 4-3 in Game 2. Chicago leads the best-of-five series 2-0 and will host Cleveland for Game 3 on Wednesday. The Rays are also up 2-0 in the ALDS after topping the Yankees 5-2 in Game 2. New York hosts Tampa Bay for Game 3 on Wednesday. The NLDS resumes with a pair of games on Tuesday. The Braves host the Dodgers for Game 3 with the series tied at 1 apiece, and the Padres hope to salvage their season when they host the Brewers for Game 3. Todd Simpson, KNSI Sports.
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0: tactical advantage. It is Tactical Tuesday. Not only that, but it is Glocktober. Jason, good morning.
1: Good morning.
0: All right, Jason Fountner at Tactical Advantage, 320-230-1911, online at tacticaladvantagemn.com. People may be a little confused. Wait a minute. My calendar says October. What's Glocktober all about?
1: Yeah, Glocktober is something that we've kind of done over the last year, something that Glock does and a lot of our wholesalers. We're going to put Glock stuff on sale. We've got school trade-ins and department trade-ins that will be priced to move. And we have the new Glock 15-round mags for the 43X and the 48s available now. So if people want to go from 10 rounds to 15, they can. They got the new Gen 6 out.
0: Okay.
1: But there's still a lot of people that like the Gen 3s and the Gen 4s and the Gen 5s. We have mostly Gen 5s on sale, but they're priced really well. And, you know, here, if you're looking for, maybe a truck gun or something that you leave up at the cabin, sure. You know, you don't want to put a $1,000 gun up there and never get to shoot it.
0: Right.
1: And a Glock runs. That's kind of one of the beauties with a Glock is there's like 34 parts to it. They run all the time. They're very reliable. There's nothing really sexy about them. They haven't changed a lot in 30, 40 years, but they work. For us, it's Glocks. We don't do anything with anything else. We're certified armors. That's a good time to look at your gun is when you clean it, is to watch those wear areas to make sure that you don't have something wonky going on.
0: Are there some parts that we really should pay extra attention to, Jason?
1: Well, I think for the most part, the part that's going to wear out on the handgun itself before anything else is the recoil spring. Okay. You know, some guns, they have a 5,000 round life. Sure. Can they go farther than that? Sure. But when you're talking reliability, like in a duty or a personal defense situation, you kind of want to stick to those guidelines. And then the other is, if you have an optic, I replace my batteries twice a year. I know they say that they last 50,000 hours, but that little button, the battery doesn't cost a lot of money.
0: No, it doesn't. And you also should remember to turn it off when you put it back in the case.
1: Yeah, if you're not using it, turn it off. If it's an in-use optic where it's on all the time, just remember you're going to have to replace that battery sooner than, the life that they tell you.
0: Okay, it is Glocktober at Tactical Advantage. We're going to hit the range and fire a whole bunch of Glocks. Like, I think if you're a new shooter, this is the perfect opportunity to find the handgun that fits you. And if you happen to be an experienced shooter, for gosh sakes, these guns are going to sell.
1: Yeah, I mean, we're going to have a bunch of used, good trade-ins, guns that we've gone through. They're in good condition. Some of the guns were in the department's armory, and they were never even issued.
0: Right.
1: They were just extras. We have the Gen 6 guns on the rental with optics, without. We have Gen 5s, and I think we have one Gen 4. So come if you're looking for a Glock or haven't shot a Glock or haven't shot the new ones, come in. We've got them on the rental.
0: Okay, this is going to sound like a really dumb question for me to ask you, but what is the difference between the various generations? I've got a Gen 3, and you've got them all the way up to Gen 6.
1: Right. Some of them have finger grooves. They had finger grooves. They took finger grooves away. They put them back, Like the Gen 6 has probably the most modifications that they've done between models. It's got a swelled grip, a different texture grip, a built-in magwell. The trigger system is flat, and it's made a little bit different than the previous generations.
0: All right.
1: They have like a little shelf where you can put your thumb when you're shooting. So that's the 6 has got the most changes,
0: kind of like creature comforts.
1: Yeah, so that the best thing, it's got a larger beaver tail, which a lot of people like for managing recoil.
0: Okay,
1: and there's a good chance for you if you have a 4 or 3, and maybe even a 5, and you want to try a 6. We got them.
0: All right, very good. I think we're going to do just that at the range. Okay,
1: sounds good.
0: Happy Glocktober, everybody. Jason Fountner with us. Of course, we're back in the range, and we've got a bunch of Glocks here, sir.
1: Yeah, so we brought out the Gen 5 and the Gen 6. And like we just discussed some time ago, the Gen 6 has the most changes that they've had through the other generations.
0: Okay.
1: Your Gen 3 has finger grooves.
0: Yes.
1: And then the Gen 5, they took away the finger grooves and kept the finger grooves off on the 6, but they textured the grip a little bit different. You'll feel it when you shoot it. They put a little bit of a palm swell in here.
0: Okay.
1: They put a larger beaver tail in there for people would get slide bite.
0: Yep, certainly noticeable.
1: But it would also help with managing the recoil because you get your hand up nice and high. They did a little bit of an undercut under the trigger guard on the new Gen 6. Trigger's flat instead of round.
0: Okay.
1: And then the
2: serrations, which they have on the Gen 5, but they kept, you know, they kept them on the 6, the front and the back for racking the slide. But then you can see they put a like a little ledge. Not, you know, pretty subtle, but yeah. For some people, they want to be able to put their can put their thumb on there. We like to tell people, hey,
3: find
2: that when you're looking to get your finger off the trigger, find that ledge, put your finger on it. Then you're completely out of the trigger guard. And then they came out with a new mounting system. My two favorite features of the Gen 6 is the mounting of the optics. Right. They went away from another plate on top of the slide.
3: Right.
2: You you put in a little insert, and then you directly mount the slide or the optic into the slide.
3: Okay.
2: And then the grip. I think the
3: grip. I haven't even held that thing yet, and I can already tell you it's pebble grained. I love
2: it. Yeah, it's a version of the rough textured finish.
3: Yeah.
2: They used to have, I have a Gen 3 that had that rough textured finish. So rough that I ended up sanding it down because it was wearing a hole in my uniform shirt.
3: Okay.
2: But this is kind of a happy medium. It's not as aggressive as that, but it's a little bit more aggressive than the 5.
3: Okay.
2: So we've got the Gen 517 and the Gen 617 for you to shoot. They're going to shoot very similar.
3: Sure.
2: It's the other things that make it a comfortable gun.
3: I'm going to like the heft of this. I can feel it already.
2: Yep.
3: Okay. I'm ready if you are, sir.
2: Let's do it.
3: All right. Okie dokie, we're going to do 3 rounds each mag. What are we starting with?
2: Let's start with the Gen 5.
3: Okay.
2: Yep.
3: Okay. I'll just pop 3 rounds, 3 bullseyes coming up, okay? There we go. Well, how about 1 bullseye?
2: You're in the black.
3: Yeah, there we go. So that was a Gen 5.
2: That was the Gen 5 17, and now we're going to try the new version, Gen 6.
3: This thing feels really good.
2: It does feel good in the hand. I think they did a great job with the grip. You can still add back straps to the back to make it bigger if your hand, but the vast majority of people, they don't need to do that.
3: Okay.
2: But yeah, the texturing on there and then the higher beaver tail.
3: Yeah. I mean, so easy to operate. It's Glocktober, my friends. Here we go. All right, one more time. Overconfident, Bob. 3 bullseyes coming. All right, ready.
2: Pretty good. 2 of them are in the same hole.
3: Yeah. Lucky is what that is. Bring her on back.
2: All in the 10 ring.
3: I'm liking it. Glocks. Drop them in the mud, wipe them off, shoot them.
2: Yeah, I mean, they're just reliable. They're kind of the AK of pistols. You know, I mean, like I said, there's nothing fancy about them, but they're also one of the most accessorizable handguns. That's what's nice about the Glock. You can buy a Glock and have it as your defensive tool. Don't touch it. You know, maybe put better sights on it or what sights you like, an optic, and then you can have a range gun. You go and buy another gun. That's what I think some of these people with our used guns that we have.
3: Yep.
2: You buy a 17 and you trick it out. Have fun with it. Put a different trigger in it. Put a magwell on it. Put a compensator on it. Have fun with it. Make it a range gun, and you can shoot that gun just as good as any $2,500 gun.
3: Yeah.
2: As long as the operator's good.
3: Yep.
2: And you put good parts on it, you can have a lot of fun with that gun.
3: This is a great handgun.
2: Yeah, absolutely. And it's going to always run for you.
3: Yep. And it's Glocktober, and Glocks are sale priced here at Tactical Advantage, folks. 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
2: Sounds good.
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4: 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Just a couple minutes now before 8. Hot Talk with the Ox coming up after 8 o'clock. Congratulations to our winner, Mike. He is the winner of the 30 minutes of free range time over at Tactical Advantage. Thank you for being caller number 5. We'll do it again next week, as always. Jennifer Leverin standing by in the KNSI Newsroom. Local headlines, regional headlines. We'll get you a national update as well. That's all ahead. AM 1450, FM 99.3, KNSI News is next. We got to talk a little longer here. I got to congratulate Kash Patel. As you know, he is the FBI director here in the U.S. of A. And he is engaged now. He is 46 years old. He is engaged to Alexis Wilkins, who is a country music star. She is 27. So a bit of an age difference, but they've been going out for quite a while, since about 2022. And she, in fact, stood by his side as he was sworn in back in 2025 as FBI director. So they are planning to get married. So congratulations to FBI director Kash Patel and country music singer Alexis Wilkins, who are getting married. Congratulations to them. Interesting, by the way, Ox was talking a little bit about great inventions. There's a doctor down at the Mayo who created a new device, a new procedure for repairing a torn aorta. Used to kill a lot of the people who underwent the procedure, trying to repair that. Not so much anymore. She's been very successful and now has her own startup company. That might be one of the new entrepreneurial manufacturing ventures celebrated during Manufacturing Day here and the Minnesota Chamber of Commerce. We'll see what the Ox has to say. All that ahead on Hot Talk with the Ox. AM 1450, FM 99.3, KNSI. Good morning.

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3: A seventh terror arrest in Britain. I'm Dave Anthony, Fox News. In the probe into a plot near an airbase the U.S. operated,
4: counter-terror officers have arrested a 22-year-old British man in London on suspicion of preparing terrorist acts. The latest arrest over the incident at RAF Fairford 9 days ago, where five British men were detained and three vans searched after reports of suspicious behaviour. A UK-Iran joint national was also later arrested and, like the other five suspects, released on bail.
3: That's Fox's Jonathan Savage. In London, the U.S. warplanes stationed at that base were flown out over the weekend because of a threat. The Wall Street Journal reports that threat was a potential Iranian drone attack. The president at a Republican rally in Nebraska said last night that the U.S. is kicking Iran's butt and the conflict will end.
5: One way or the other, very soon, maybe a little after the election, maybe a little before that, but it's going to end very soon. When that happens, the oil will come tumbling down.
3: He says prices will come way down at the gas pump, too, as the president also signs an order that will lower diesel costs now for truckers.
5: For many years, farm vehicles, construction equipment, and other off-road vehicles have used what is known as red dye diesel. You know what that is? I don't know what the hell it is, but whatever it is, it's supposed to be very good.
3: Well, his order allows that red dye diesel that's federal tax-free to be used on the roads and highways. Today, the president will campaign in Maryland 4 weeks before the November elections, countering Democrats trying to win control of Congress. And in the U.S. military, the president has approved the use of a firing squad to execute a former Army Major Nadal Hassan for a 2009 massacre at Fort Hood.
6: The U.S.-born citizen of Palestinian descent said he was targeting soldiers he was set to deploy with to Afghanistan and wanted to protect the Taliban and its leaders from the U.S. military.
3: That's Fox's Todd Pyro. 13 people were killed, 32 wounded in that attack. No execution date's been set. 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
8: KNSI News time is 8:02. Sunshine today with a high in the upper 70s. Your full KNSI forecast is on the way in moments. Good morning, I'm Jennifer Leverins. Alcohol is believed to be a factor in an ATV crash that sent a Rice man to the hospital. Morrison County deputies say a 29-year-old Albany man was driving the ATV Friday evening near Little Falls when it hit a bump. His passenger, 26-year-old Logan Garrads, was thrown off and hit his head on a steel pole. Garrads was taken to St. Gabriel's Hospital with unknown injuries. The crash is still under investigation. Meeker County deputies searched a dazzled cornfield from the ground and sky Sunday, but the man they were after got away. Deputies say 52-year-old Stephen Oakes of Watertown gave a false name during a traffic stop and then ran into the cornfield. When he came out, a friend picked him up. Deputies stopped that car too, and Oakes ran right back into the field. Even with drones and a state patrol helicopter, they could not find him. Oakes is wanted on several drug warrants. A short road closure is planned for St. Cloud today. The St. Cloud City Engineer's Office says 5th Avenue South will be closed between now and noon from West St. Germain Street up to 1st Street South. The closure will facilitate outdoor patio removal. Patio dining popped up during the pandemic and has remained a downtown staple since then. Healthcare, benefits, and the move from military to civilian life are the topics when St. Cloud area legislative candidates face local veterans. In Senate District 14, Democratic farmer, labor incumbent, State Senator Eric Putnam is being challenged by Republican State Representative Bernie Perryman. The open House District 14A seat has Republican Mike Conway against DFLer Abdi Daisani. And in 14B, DFLer Zach Dorholt facing Republican Sue Eck. All six are invited to the forum, which is being hosted by the American Legion Post 76 and VFW Post 428. It's coming up on Wednesday, October 14th at 7 p.m. at the VFW. It's free and open to the public. Details at knsiradio.com. For more on these and other stories, visit knsiradio.com. I'm Jennifer Leverins. KNSI News.
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7: 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Now your local forecast from the Hanson Paving Weather Center.
10: Mostly sunny today, quite warm for October as highs top out near 79 degrees. Winds turn to the west-northwest, 5 to 10 miles per hour. Tonight, mostly clear, lows drop to 51. And then Wednesday, lots more sun with highs approaching 70. 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I'm Phil Jensko. Right now it's 57.

0: This is The Ox, and I know what you're thinking. I'm going to binge watch the PTL Club. That's what you're thinking. I know that's what you're thinking. Who isn't? Going to be a big binge watching of the PTL Club today as we mourn the loss of Jim Baker.
1: Wow.
0: 86 years old. How about that? Where do you find the PTL Club? Like, is that, can you find, like, are they, is that on DVD or VHS or can you rent that? God bless him. How about that? I didn't realize he was still around. I didn't realize, even though I watched the Tammy Faye movie. Have you seen the Tammy Faye movie? I saw it on the plane. It was a couple of years ago, whenever it was, maybe 3-4. I don't know, whenever it was. Relatively recently, watched the Tammy Faye movie, and that was kind of painful. I don't know that you have to watch it. It's definitely not a must-watch. But, geez, these two twits. Give me a break. A Baker kind of turned out okay. But, wow, what a freaky thing. Anyway, yeah, Tammy Faye died in 2007, I guess. I didn't, maybe that was the impetus for the movie. I should have probably picked up on that. But Jim Baker, 86, no longer with us. What an iconic duo. And this is interesting if you read, I think it's interesting when you read the headlines, almost every, let's see if I do a, I'm going to go back to my search. Hold on. Got to go back to my, let's see if I can go back to this. Like tons of headlines, if you do a search, talks about that he's former husband of Tammy Faye. I mean, of all things to be branded as, like Jim Baker, this Tammy Faye became this huge, crazy, weirdo celebrity. But anyway, this is really interesting to see these things come to light. Remember that whole thing, right? The whole Jimmy Swaggart? I mean, I have certain faith leaders that I do like to watch. But I feel like you could spot these guys a mile away. But maybe it was just a sign of the times or something. But I mean, like I could have spotted this nonsense a long ways away. So much of today's, I think today's TV people, a lot of them anyway, are pretty straightforward, Bible based and whatnot. But they don't have this weird sensationalism, whatever it was, the PTL Club. Do we have anybody have PTL Club on VHS? Did you go? Were you a PTL Club watcher? Because I wasn't. I think I was too young, or I don't know what. Wasn't into that sort of thing. But explain to me the whole PTL Club thing. If you were, you can admit it if you can or not. Not admit it. Maybe it was better than I give it credit for. Because I really don't have a lot of experience with it, other than knowing that these were the people behind it. But whatev. But you know, Jim Baker came out and in those later years was kind of taken seriously. I think some other politicians, I think Michelle Bachmann, was she on his show a few times or something? And I don't know, maybe I'm having a false memory on this, but man, what a media icon there for a while before doing hard time. So, Jim Baker is no longer with us. Terrible Todd. The other thing today is that deserves, warrants, possibly merits, will generate, or other word that means create discussion, is National Taco Day.
2: All right.
0: Which takes us down that taco road. I had to go to Taco Villa yesterday downtown. I couldn't wait for Taco Tuesday. I had to get tacos yesterday. I don't know what it was. Like I tried to fight it. Like, can I just fight it and not get tacos? I gotta wait. Had I known today was taco day, maybe I would have, but I had to do it. So I had my tacos yesterday. Might have to splurge and have tacos 2 days in a row. I could have tacos twice a day, every day in a row.
2: Mm-hmm.
0: But this begs the question then, because I think, with all due respect to our sponsors, and I'm not saying that they're wrong, but the term taco has really broadened over the years, I think. And I'm a more traditional taco guy. I do like the other tacos, but it's almost like they're not really tacos. Like if it's in a flour tortilla and it's, you know, all kinds of things in a taco. I mean, I don't know what else you would call it. It's almost like a quesadilla without the melted cheese. But the corn tortilla with the meat, lettuce and cheese and hot sauce, the old standby. They got these, you know, like the taco what is it, the Taco Supremes? What's the Taco Bell one where there's sour cream and tomatoes on it and black olives? And whatever these other places call it. You ever do that? You ever splurge and do those?
1: Absolutely.
0: I have an issue with it. It tastes good, but it really cuts down the quantity. Like I could eat 2 Taco Supremes or 17 regular tacos. Kind of like I'm kind of filling up on black olives and sour cream and like, I'm just a really more of a standard taco guy. But, you know, I'm the guy that has to have 500 packets of hot sauce. Can you put a little more sauce in the hot sauce packets? At least at Taco Villa, they give you cups so you can just pour it out of the cup. I like that. Anyways, National Taco Day, celebrate as you see fit. And now, remember, after the big lawsuit, Taco Tuesday is fair game. Taco John's used to own that trademark, and alas, now they had to give it up. So anybody can use the term Taco Tuesday. This is National Taco Day. Happens to coincide with being a Tuesday. I don't know. I don't know if this is it like the first Tuesday of October, or is it always October 6th, National Taco Day? Not sure. Maybe you have more information on that. But celebrate as you see fit. But I do appreciate all the tacos, right? The soft tacos, the hard shell crispy tacos. Truth be told, in a perfect world, don't hate me for this. You can hate me if you want to. The ox prefers tostadas.
1: Hmm.
0: But the problem with tostadas is they don't travel well. You gotta dine in when you get the tostadas, because if you're traveling with it, it gets soggy, and then it's hard to deal with. I've got the grip. I've got little hands. I don't have huge hands, but I've got the grip. The ox can manhandle a tostada shell, even if it's soggy. Better, I would put myself up against anybody. I'm a master. Done it for years. But I really do prefer the tostada because I feel like you get more toppings, less tortilla. The tortilla is really the vehicle. And you can put way more hot sauce on a tostada. There's way more surface area. Like you can put triple the hot sauce on a tostada than you can a taco. So big fan of the tostada, but I go to the tacos because they travel a lot easier. They're easier to eat in a lot of cases too. But yeah, anywho, so there you have it. The big National Taco Day is happening. Feel free to share in the Boulder Tap House studio or text line. I am willing to be inspired. So if you have anything for me on this is one of those things where, you know, people can argue about pineapple on a pizza. Oh, I can't put pineapple on pizza. We can argue about pizza toppings, but when it comes to tacos, you know, really, I mean, you could put anything in a taco. I'm a ground beef guy, but I mean, you can put shredded this and that, chicken, steak, what
1: fish.
0: Else?
1: Yeah,
0: fish. Oh yeah, yep. And at the 7 West Tap House, they put chicken, like their chicken, their breaded chicken tenders with different sauces on it in their tacos. That's where it gets a little bit. We're blurring the line a little bit as to whether or not it's a taco, but that's fair. One quick other thing too, if I can throw this in. Just for you Mexican food aficionados, right? Oh, it's authentic Mexican food. Wherever you go, it's authentic. Okay, Mexico has multiple regions. There are some regions of Mexico where they don't use cheese and they don't use lettuce, right? It's just meat, cilantro, and maybe cabbage. Well, I don't want that. I want something more than that. Okay, if it's authentic, I like the Sonoran, kind of the Tex-Mex. Throw me some shredded lettuce. Cabbage is okay, but throw me some shredded lettuce and shredded cheese on the taco. And these street tacos kind of remind me of fun size candy bars. It's like, why is it more fun to get street tacos? They're half the size of a regular taco.
1: Mm-hmm.
0: I know, we figured out a way to give you half the taco and call them street tacos and charge you the same amount. Whatever it is, big fan of the taco, whether it's soft shell, hard shell, and celebrate as you see fit today. I got to say, the ox kind of got my fill of tacos yesterday. We'll see how the appetite goes over the noon hour. How about you, Terrible Todd? You going to have tacos today?
1: Most likely.
0: Yeah, we'll see. Can't have too many. I do like, and that's the other thing too, I like a variety of tacos. I spread around the love. Even just my normal boring tacos. But I've yet to know how many tacos I can eat. I don't know that number. It's possible I could eat 25 tacos. I don't know. I can't remember ever sitting down to however many tacos I ordered from wherever I ordered them and not thinking that I could have a few more after I polish off whatever's in the bag. I couldn't do that with like cheeseburgers. But I could do that. I don't know. where the end of the taco consumption. If they're hot and fresh and somebody kept bringing me a taco every minute and a half, 2 minutes, I'm not sure where it would stop. Beyond all of this, we have some political things to talk about today on Hot Talk with the Ox. I've got a beef. I've got a question. Ooh, I almost swore. What is it about the Michelle Tafoya Peggy Flanagan race that doesn't have Washington, D.C. all over it? We have Minnesota has proven itself to be a lost cause cycle after cycle after cycle. We finally have a legitimate U.S. Senate candidate, and the Washington, D.C. people are saying, we're not sure. We're going to have to save, you know, Ken Paxton in Texas. We're going to have to whatever. Polling numbers and a little bit more on that. Thune, I guess, was in the state stumping for Tafoya. That next on Hot Talk with the Ox. 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

0: Talk with the Ox on this big Tuesday. Decided not to go to the Minnesota Chamber of Commerce's Manufacturing Summit. Alas, it was a last-minute decision, and that's happening this morning. The way the schedule of the program and everything was working out, it just wasn't going to work out, unfortunately. That's the bad news. Been wanting to do this for years. I would love to attend just as an attendee, but it always happens right during showtime. But couldn't say for sure, like, you know, can we broadcast from inside the room while the speeches are going on? Don't know. But we do have, I think, some folks from there joining us. I'm hoping that some of the finalists for the coolest thing made in Minnesota this year will be able to join us in moments, if all goes well. Right now is the social hour. So, like, between 8 and 9 or 8 and 9:30 or something, they're all just kind of hanging around. And then there's some talks, and then there's a lunch or something, and then they're going to close the voting at 11 a.m. this morning for the coolest thing made in Minnesota, and by 12:30, as I understand, they're going to make the announcement on who the winner is. So in moments, we may actually hear from the manufacturers of what could be the coolest thing made in Minnesota this year. So really looking forward to that if it all works out. Got my people down there working on it for us. We'll see. So stay tuned. That could be spontaneous between now, theoretically between now and, say, 9 a.m. for our KNSI listeners, 3 p.m. for our KBRF listeners. So that could just interrupt our conversation. FYI, moving forward. Also, back to the Boulder Tap House text line. Kurt is wondering if a tostada is merely an open-faced taco. I would say, yeah. What else? That's fair. If you ever go to Gilberto's in St. Cloud, by the way, they're at their new location now, 33rd and Division, finally, after a year of whatever they put into that place. They got a lot of tables. But when you get a tostada at Gilberto's, which is my go-to there, they serve you an extra crispy tortilla, corn tortilla. I don't know why exactly. I use it because it's so, you can then when you get to where you're going, you can slide it underneath the existing tostada, and then you have a crispy shell. I assume that's why they put it in there. I've never seen anybody do that before. Like, what's this? If you eat it in the restaurant, there's really no need for the extra tortilla shell. But if you're traveling with it, by the time you get to where you're going, the bottom tortilla is soggy, so you slide that under. It's slick as can be. I've never seen anybody do that before. I think that's what it's for. Unless there's some other purpose for that extra corn tortilla, which if you've gone to Gilberto's, gotten a tostada, you know exactly what I'm talking about. I'm a big fan of tacos, but no cilantro tastes like soap. You a soap cilantro guy? Terrible Todd?
1: I like cilantro.
0: Yeah. It does. For some people, it tastes like soap. Isn't that weird? I realize that's a thing. Let's see here. 320-251-1990. Is a burrito, let's say from Bravo Burrito, acceptable for Taco Day? No.

0: But the last thing I need is, I mean, once I start going on sauce, it's like what I hear about, like, heroin. I don't know that there's Narcan to rescue me from overdose of hot sauce, but can't stop. So, yeah, I tried it. I can't do it again. Because otherwise I'll just have to get it every time and it'll scare me away. No, burritos are not tacos, but it does sound delightful. In the news today, yeah, I'll tell you what, hang on. We'll get to my lament about the Michelle Tafoya thing in a minute as to why the big brass in D.C., why they're not swooping into Minnesota. We have really poisoned ourselves politically if that's the case. I mean, arguably we're finally ready, I think, to elect a statewide Republican candidate. Could be the governor, Lisa Damith. Could be Michelle Tafoya. But if they really want to keep the Senate, I mean, this to me seems like their best bet. But in the news, I don't know if you heard this or not, and I have not checked Alpha News, but we have yet another shooting in Eden Prairie. And by the way, the news media is still going delicately into saying that the homecoming night Friday shooting was Somali gang violence. Every time it's mentioned, at least what I've seen in media reports, it cites several law enforcement agencies have said that it was Somali gang related. Well, my guess is there were lots of eyewitnesses. My guess is everybody there probably knows. My guess is if all the law enforcement agencies said that's what it was, you can probably just say that's what it was. But they still are they just can't bring themselves to do it. You've got Somali leaders saying this is bad. We need to have a conversation, which is great to see. God bless them. But, is it too little too late? I don't know. We have yet another Eden Prairie gas station shooting. let's see here. According to this, 4 people were actually detained, but nobody was injured somehow. So they had a big meeting last night in Eden Prairie, too, about gun violence, et cetera. And everybody's talking about it. Gun violence. Okay. You can say gun violence. Notice they don't say several law enforcement agencies have said that it was gun violence. No, they just say it's gun violence. But they're not going to come out and say it was Somali gangs. Like, well, we got to qualify it. Like, okay. Also, just a quick thing. Anybody seen Nicolas Cage? There's a big deal being made about Nicolas Cage right now. He's filming some sort of a movie in Stillwater. Like, everybody, he was at the Renaissance Festival. So some fun stuff coming up. We'll get into that. And should the mayor of St. Paul resign? Should the police chief resign? Have you heard about this dust up? Somebody actually suggested or asked the question of the attorney. By the way, it's Chris Madel is the police chief's attorney. Chris is running for former governor, gubernatorial candidate, tough guy. Awesome to see him in action. So we got a lot of this stuff to get to. And possibly checking in at the Manufacturers Summit in Minneapolis next.
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2: 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Upper 70s today with sunny skies. Your full KNSI forecast is on the way in moments. Good morning, I'm Jennifer Leverins. A judge has delayed the state court trial date for Vance Belter until next year. Belter has already been convicted in federal court in last summer's lawmaker attacks that left House Speaker Emerita Melissa Hortman and her husband Mark dead and Senator John Hoffman and his wife Yvette seriously injured. Belter's trial is now set to begin May 10th. His defense team has asked for more time, saying they can't be ready because of the large amount of evidence to go through. The court's decision comes after the judge issued a gag order restricting him, witnesses, and any victims from speaking to the media or public about the case. A 66-year-old Minneapolis man is dead after a motorcycle and minivan collided in Minden Township Sunday afternoon. The Benton County Sheriff's Office says the crash happened around 2:40 at 35th Avenue Southeast and 2nd Street Southeast. Deputies say 66-year-old Mark Scannis Caddy was pronounced dead at the scene. The driver of the Honda Odyssey minivan and 5 passengers were not seriously hurt. The sheriff's office

0: says in a press release, Caddy was riding south on 35th Avenue when he failed to stop at a stop sign and entered the intersection. The Honda was traveling west on 2nd Street and hit the motorcycle. The investigation is ongoing. National Republicans see potential in Minnesota Senate candidate Michelle Tafoya, but have yet to commit major general election spending to her campaign. Senate Majority Leader John Thune campaigned with Tafoya on Monday. The Senate Leadership Fund, a Thune-aligned group, has pledged $53 million to help the Republican candidate in Iowa. The National Republican Senatorial Committee helped Tafoya in the primary, but is focusing its fall spending on 7 other states that don't include Minnesota, according to Politico. Tafoya is facing Democratic Farmer Labor Lieutenant Governor Peggy Flanagan in November, with polls showing the two are in a near dead heat. And one member of the Vikings' offensive line is likely done for the season. Head coach Kevin O'Connell said Monday left guard Donovan Jackson suffered a torn meniscus that will require surgery. For more on these and other stories, visit knsiradio.com. I'm Jennifer Leverins, KNSI News.
1: 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Now your local forecast from the Hanson Paving Weather Center.
2: Mostly sunny today, quite warm for October as highs top out near 79 degrees. Winds turn to the west-northwest, 5 to 10 miles per hour. Tonight, mostly clear, lows drop to 51. And then Wednesday, lots more sun with highs approaching 70. This KNSI weather update has been brought to you by American Door Works. I'm Phil Jensko. Right now it's 57.
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0: teardrop trailer from Vistabule, the ATZ Manufacturing's track chair, the White Bear Fireboss aerial firefighting system, and the Bear Hugger medical warming system by Solventum. Those are the top four finalists after, 64, I think? And it's been whittled down now to four. The voting ends at 11 o'clock, and at noon they will announce the winner of the coolest thing made in Minnesota this year. This is not the coolest thing invented in Minnesota. These are things that are made here. So if it's been invented in Minnesota and is either no longer being made here or no longer being made, it's not on the list. So this will be fun. I'm rooting for the track chair, and we'll see. Hopefully we get some folks on from the Manufacturers Summit going on in the cities in Minneapolis right now. It's a networking breakfast right now. 9:30 is when Doug Loon, the outgoing president of the Minnesota Chamber of Commerce, the soon-to-be-retired good friend of ours, Doug Loon, makes his opening remarks. And we were hoping to be broadcasting from there. It just didn't work out today, but we hope to get some folks on from there if they can take time out of their networking breakfast this morning. I don't have it locked in yet, but we're hoping. Before we do that, or as that may be happening at any moment, yeah, I have to lament on this. I have to confess, every cycle for the past three presidential cycles, I've been somewhat surprised that the Trump campaign has spent so much time with us here on Hot Talk with the Ox. I mean, over the past 16 years, you've had, or 12 anyway, right? You've had, I don't know how many times Lara Trump, Eric Trump, Don Jr. We know the President Trump candidate Trump was actually on Hot Talk with the Ox once, but his kids and his campaign have been on dozens of times over the years. And I scratch my head and I'm just like, you know, I appreciate it because they're calling me. Can we be on, Ox? Can we be on? Yeah. Anytime. And I'm just thinking, don't you know? Don't you know that you can be on my show all day long? You can be on every show in Minnesota all day long. You're not going to win Minnesota. Learning later that the goal this last time anyway was to win the nationwide popular vote. So knowing that they wouldn't win Minnesota, but at least getting as many votes as they could, thanks to the hero of the day, our local Blake Paulson, for running the Trump for President campaign the last time around, now working in the West Wing in Washington, D.C., making that happen, scoring some huge points, getting a large turnout for Donald Trump, despite not winning the state of Minnesota, but turns out that wasn't ever really the goal anyway. Didn't know that. So that being known now, because, I mean, they really worked hard. The Trump campaign worked hard in Minnesota, all three of their presidential campaigns. They really did. To no avail. So now you've got Michelle Tafoya. Most polls are showing her neck and neck with Peggy Flanagan. But you put Peggy Flanagan and Michelle Tafoya together and you're just looking at it going, you know, like, hey, Peggy, does your mother know that you're playing lieutenant governor candidate for U.S. Senate? Does the Many Penny family know that you're actually doing this? She did lose her dad a little while back, and I knew him back in the day in Detroit Lakes. But regardless, I say that facetiously, you have a child who knows nothing about anything. And then you have Michelle Tafoya, who's been around, been there, done that. Michelle Tafoya obviously connected in multiple ways other than political. An outsider coming in, wowing the crowds. You ever had a talk with Michelle? You ever walked away from Michelle going, she's really got nothing. Bull. You walk away from her going, oh, boy, it'd be great if you could be the senator. You're terrific. So Thune was in town yesterday. U.S. Senate Majority Leader John Thune was in town stumping for her. And let's see, this is a quote from a Star Tribune article. This is in Le Sueur, Minnesota. It seems to me that Minnesota is a perfectly good place to be on offense. Hours earlier, Tafoya's Democratic opponent, Peggy Flanagan, stood outside a Brooklyn Park gas station and said Minnesotans frustrated with rising prices will again vote for Democrats in a state that hasn't sent a Republican to the U.S. Senate since 2002. Donald Trump ran on lowering costs and ending wars, and now he's dragged us into a new war. We're standing outside a gas station because this is where Minnesotans are feeling the cost of Donald Trump's illegal war in Iran every single day. Okay. But the whole thing is you have a bona fide candidate. You have Michelle Tafoya neck and neck with Peggy Flanagan, part of the system, part of the corrupt, obviously fraudulent Walls administration. But more than that, not U.S. Senate material. And you're not getting buy-in. Thune's here, but they're not all in. They're like, well, we still don't think it's going to happen. They're putting their money into Iowa, Alaska, Texas, Kansas. And forgive me, but if that's what they're seeing, somebody's running the statistics on this. And if that's the case, I'm not throwing in the towel at all, because I think it'll be a surprise. I hope so. I'm not going to predict the political outcome here, but we have a month of campaigning yet. But if this is the case, it's unwinnable in Minnesota. If this isn't the year, I mean, what does this say? Like, Washington is looking at us going, like, we don't care who your candidate is. We hope they win, but your record is such that we're not going to bother. Look at the resources the Trump campaign put in over there for three campaigns. It's like, and it didn't get him the win, didn't get him a statewide win. Like, forgive me, I just think they're mistaken. I really do. I think they're mistaken. I think it's much more possible than we're getting. Than we're getting told. I really do. I think Washington needs to give us a shot. But now, to her credit, Michelle Tafoya did say and talked big, especially at the Republican convention, that she's connected to the money. She's like, she can, you know, please endorse me and I can take all of you along with me. I'm connected. I've got the resources. I can get the resources. So maybe part of it is that she's, you know, whatever the money is, she's got enough to either get her across the finish line if it's at all possible. And maybe that's part of it. I don't know. But it just tells you the lost political cause that the Republicans think Minnesota is right now. The fact that they're not just jumping on board and trying to get Tafoya across the finish line. Hot Talk with the Ox, not broadcasting from the Minnesota Chamber of Commerce's annual manufacturing summit in Minneapolis. Much to my chagrin, would have loved to have been there. Couldn't squeeze it in this year. Tried to get there the past couple of years. One year, we'll do it, God willing. But you've heard me talk several times on the air about what I think of all the cool things that are made in Minnesota is the coolest thing, the ATZ manufacturing track chair. Really looks interesting. It's not the first time I don't think it's been in this coolest thing made in Minnesota list. And I don't know if it's going to win, but the others are very, very viable, you know, products. There were 64, now we're down to 4. Voting ends at 11. The winner will be announced at noon at the conference. And I think is it Matt Bottleberg? Matt?
1: That's correct.
0: Welcome to Hot Talk with the Ox. You're with ATZ Manufacturing.
1: Good morning. Yeah, Vice President and Director of Sales.
0: Thanks awesome. Oh, man. Well, thanks for taking time out of the breakfast. I assume you're at the summit.
1: We are. Beautiful morning here. Great place to be.
0: Yeah, I wish I could be there. Sorry I'm not, but maybe next year. But so I've been dying to talk to you guys because this thing, is this your, have you been in it every year in the contest? Or is this your second year? I forget.
1: This is our third year running.
0: Every year. Okay, that's what I thought.
1: And
0: okay.
1: We've been to the Final Four. This is our third year in the Final Four. So we're hoping this pushes us over the edge.
0: It's about time. So for those not looking at the picture, not familiar with it, Matt, what is the track chair?
1: Yeah, it's an all-terrain wheelchair. So if you think just a regular chair has wheels on it, this has tracks on it. So you think Bobcat, kind of a skid steer style, where get off the beaten path. So a wheelchair kind of ends at wherever the sidewalk ends, where this takes you further. If you want to go hunting, fishing, just on the trail walk, whatever you want to do with your family, it just gets you out to be able to do the things that you couldn't do in a regular wheelchair.
0: And it's not giant.
1: It's not. Nope. You can get a chair that's 30 inches wide or 40 inches wide, depending on what you're trying to do and want to get off road. So, yeah, very compact style, very safe, low center of gravity. So when you're going up and down that terrain, you're very safe and not going to tip over, that kind of stuff.
0: Well, if I can ask some of the specifications on it, how far, how long can you drive this thing without having to charge it up?
1: Yep, so batteries are built in, chargers built on the chair. You just plug it in. Standard AGM batteries, you're going to get 5 to 7 miles. You can also upgrade to a lithium. That lithium package is going to double your distance. So depending on what you're trying to do, you have a couple different options for you and price points there to get you into the right fit.
0: So what? Tell me about ATZ Manufacturing. Do you guys make other things?
1: Yeah, this was kind of the bread and butter. So Tim Swenson, the original founder, had actually tried to retire, and he had a son that had a car accident, and then he also had his other son's brother-in-law that had a diving accident. Both were paralyzed. They're a very outdoorsy family, and out of retirement, he said, I got to do something for these boys. I got to get them outdoors. I got to get them to do what we love to do as a family, and the track chair evolved. On a Thanksgiving afternoon after dinner, his wife sent him out in the garage, and he tinkered around and came up with this solution. So it's been around for 16 years and a great product. We have evolved into a couple different products, but this is by far the bread and butter. And just the start of the company and the grassroots approach of, you know, putting some chairs in the back of a truck and driving it around the country and asking people, hey, you think you can sell these? Having a handshake and just going out and selling them is pretty cool to see. Obviously, today's world, you've got contracts, you've got all these other legal documents, but how the company was started is just really how every small business wants to start and get around.
0: Are you nationwide?
1: We are nationwide. We're actually international. So I have chairs in Japan and Europe, Australia as well. So it's pretty neat.
0: Where are you based out of, Matt?
1: Based out of Marshall, Minnesota, so the southwest corner of the state.
0: Is that the only production facility? Is that the only facility for the company?
1: It is, yep. We started in a little hobby shop and then grew into the manufacturing facility, which we've added on to that building now twice. So good expansion and growth. It's been really good.
0: What are the outlets? Where do we buy these things?
1: So we have a dealer network throughout the United States. So if you go on thetrackchair.com, you can find your local dealer. That dealer will take you on a demo, whether it's at your house or you want to go to them, and then white glove approach for the delivery. It's all about service and our aspect of it. So get a hold of them. They'll take care of you and get it off to you. And then you have a local contact if you ever have any issues that you need to work through. They're there to support you.
0: Oh, wow. Yeah, I suppose. And then what kind of employment are we talking about? How many folks do you employ?
1: Yeah, we're just over about 30 employees for the company.
0: Do health plans offset some of the cost on this?
1: In most part, no. It's a secondary device, so that is something that we're trying to advocate for. There are some insurances that will give a partial.
0: Okay.
1: But a lot of it's, you know, the grassroots approach of GoFundMes that they raise money, 501c3 nonprofits that help assist. We have some organizations like the Independence Fund that will help gift them to veterans while they can use them as well.
0: So basically, I mean, you're buying an ATV.
1: Yeah, essentially, yes.
0: Well, that's exciting, Matt. Well, Matt Bottleberg with ATZ Manufacturing's track chair in the final four here for the coolest thing made in Minnesota. The big question, of course, is how's the chow? Am I missing a good breakfast?
1: You are, actually. There's some great food. I just actually got to participate. So, yeah, you can't miss it next year.
0: No.
1: It's been great every year.
0: Yeah. Well, let's hope this puts you across the finish line. You do have some very noble and worthy competition, of course. But what a variety of products. I mean, you have an aerial fighting system. You've got a medical warming system, the teardrop trailers, and the track chair. Very diverse.
1: Yeah, it's very cool to see. That's just the state of Minnesota and the manufacturing world that we live in. Sometimes we take for granted how great of things we have here. And this is just really cool that the Minnesota Chamber puts this on to remind people of how great it is and what we have here as an offering in the state.
0: Amen. Before I let you go, Matt, what's the status of hiring, staffing? You got any problems in manufacturing? Any headaches? And are you considering leaving Minnesota for a better economic and business climate?
1: Yeah, always looking at making the most that we can with the dollar, stretching it as we can. You have inflation, you have all these other issues. So, yeah, looking to see Minnesota's climate to help small businesses. Obviously, we're kind of a little hindered right now, having some employment issues. Daycare issues in the area are always a problem. So, yeah, just if we can see those things improve. Love that we're here, want to stay here, but also business has got to do what business has got to do.
0: Amen, Matt. Well, I really appreciate your time on this busy day for you, and a lot of enthusiasm, a lot of anticipation. Good luck, sir, and thanks for sharing.
1: Thanks for taking the time. Appreciate it. Have a good day.
0: A real pleasure. Matt Bottleberg, thank you, from ATZ Manufacturing on Hot Talk with the Ox, the track chair, if you want to look it up. Looks really cool. Wish I could be there. But alas, at least we got Matt on. We may have some other folks from some of these other products too. But that one's always fascinated me. I thought so. All 3 years, they've been on there. So we will see who the big winner is. Coming up on Hot Talk with the Ox. I mean, we can talk more about the Michelle Tafoya thing. Should the brass be behind her or not? Speaking of her, somebody actually asked the St. Paul police chief, who is accusing the mayor, this unfortunately inept mayor that they accidentally elected to run St. Paul, after the police chief files sexual harassment claims against her, they actually asked the attorney for the police chief, is the police chief considering resigning? You don't have to, I mean, you know where your head's going on that one. That next on Hot Talk with the Ox.
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0: Talk with the Ox, a little ZZ for you on this Tuesday broadcast. Hey, that puts us just an hour and change away from the Westside Liquor Wine Line, and subsequent Wine Line, Terrible Todd's Tuesday.
1: Nice.
0: Ha-ha! We'll find out what wine Jeff has for us, wine of the week, and then call with your wines of the week. And one lucky whiner, if you're not on the 90-day prohibited list, is going to win $25 free at Westside Liquor. Always fun talking to Jeff and giving you a chance at, whining a little bit just for the heck of it. On the Boulder Tap House text line, G texting in, wouldn't it be interesting to debate the worst thing manufactured in Minnesota? See, that's one of those things where you might say Spam would be on the list of the coolest thing made in Minnesota and also the worst thing made in Minnesota. Could be on both lists. Is that fighting words? By the way, Hormel put up their Black Label Bacon this year. They didn't even put up Spam. Didn't make the final four, though. Also, thank you. We've had this before. Thanks, Mark, texting in. Sandpine Pheasants in Avon is the local track chair dealer. So, yeah. I appreciate that. Yes, that came up earlier, too. Thanks, Mark. Appreciate that. Yep. Very interesting. We'll see. We will see. This is great. This is from the Minister of Sports and Wit. I believe a drunken stumble with a tostada actually invented the taco. Aha! Folded right over. Went, hey, we can do it this way instead. Coming up, the latest from St. Paul. You're not going to believe it next on Hot Talk.
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6: We're now just 4 weeks from the November elections. I'm Dave Anthony, Fox News, and early voting's already underway in several states. President Trump will go to Maryland today to campaign for Republicans after a rally last night in Nebraska.
7: You could vote for the radical left Democrat communist to loot your wealth, raise your taxes by $5 trillion, annihilate your borders, crush Nebraska farmers and ranches, mutilate your children.
6: But new Fox News power rankings just out show Democrats have momentum, citing polls showing 61% of voters do not approve of the president, and Republicans trail in a generic ballot by 11 points. And Fox's Tanya J. Powers reports.
8: Among Senate races to watch, North Carolina has moved from lean Democratic to likely Democratic in the contest between Republican nominee Michael Whatley and Democrat Roy Cooper. Fox confirmed that a GOP-aligned super PAC has pulled its resources from the state. South Carolina has moved from solid Republican to likely Republican in the Senate race, where Republican Darlene Graham is running to replace her brother, the late Senator Lindsey Graham.
6: The Fox rankings have six Senate races too close to call. Alaska, where Vice President Vance campaigned yesterday, Iowa, Maine, Michigan, Ohio, and Texas. And another race key for the Senate majority is tied in Kansas, where Democrat Adam Hamilton is trying to unseat GOP Senator Roger Marshall. There's been a seventh arrest in a suspected terror plot in Britain at an airbase the U.S. operates. The American warplanes there were flown out over the weekend because of a threat. The Wall Street Journal reports was of a potential Iranian drone attack. President Trump's approved a firing squad to execute a former Army major who was angry over the U.S. war on terror.
9: Nadal Hassan was an Army psychiatrist when he opened fire inside a processing center for soldiers about to deploy to Iraq or Afghanistan from Fort Hood in Texas on November 5th, 2009. He killed 13 people and wounded 32 others.
6: Fox's Lucas Tomlinson. No date's been set for Hassan's execution. The last one by the U.S. military was by hanging in 1961. 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
3: 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Upper 70s and sunny today. Your full KNSI forecast is on the way in moments. Good morning, I'm Jennifer Leverins. Healthcare, benefits, and the move from military to civilian life are the topics when St. Cloud area legislative candidates face local veterans. In Senate District 14, Democratic Farmer Labor State Senator Eric Putnam is being challenged by Republican State Representative Bernie Perryman. The open House District 14A seat has Republican Mike Conway against DFLer Abdi Daisani, and in 14B, DFLer Zach Dorholt is facing Republican Sue Eck. All six are invited to a forum hosted by the American Legion Post 76 and VFW Post 428 on Wednesday, October 14th at 7 p.m. at the VFW in St. Cloud. It's free and open to the public. Meanwhile, as November's election nears, Stearns County Auditor Treasurer's Office reminding residents voter registration for the general election is available online. Information can also be updated 24 hours a day, 7 days a week. Pre-registration is open until October 13th. Voters who register on or before that deadline will have their names on the roster at their polling place by November 3rd. Find a link at knsiradio.com. Outdoor dining season downtown St. Cloud is over for the year. Crews will close 5th Avenue South today between now and noon from West St. Germain Street to 1st Street South to remove patio dining furniture and equipment. Outdoor dining took off in downtown St. Cloud during the COVID-19 pandemic when capacity limits pushed restaurants to expand into the street. The setup has since become a summertime staple downtown. The Stearns History Museum is turning 90 this year, and it's asking for help protecting the county's history. The museum has launched a $300,000 fundraising campaign to fix up the building in Heritage Park, where it stores most of its collection. That includes fire trucks, tractors, carriages, and more than 3 million photos, blueprints, and books. The money will pay for a new climate control system, roof, better lighting, and security. 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I'm Jennifer Leverins, KNSI News.
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10: 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Now your local forecast from the Hanson Paving Weather Center.
13: High temperatures reach up to 79 today under mainly clear skies, west winds 8 to 15 miles per hour. Mainly clear skies again tonight, lows level off around 51, highs level off around 70 tomorrow. This KNSI weather update has been brought to you by Jeremy's Concrete of Sauk Rapids. I'm meteorologist Paul Trombley. Right now, 59.

0: This is the Ox. Welcome to Hot Talk with the Ox, hour two of our three-hour disco swing party, already well underway. This is the first Wednesday broadcast of the month, or the first Tuesday broadcast, excuse me, of the month of October. And then, after tomorrow, then, boy, we're just into the month of October, aren't we? 80 degrees today, maybe? Ha-ha! All right. They tell me it's going to cool down, though, by November. We'll see. I'll believe it when I see it. The show today, yes, in 1 hour we have the Tuesday, of course, Westside Liquor Wine Line and subsequent Wine Line. Other than that, barring a potential surprise call from the Manufacturers Summit in Minneapolis, the Minnesota Chamber of Commerce's deal, no other guests scheduled that I'm aware of. Couple things in the news to get to before we lament on what's going on in the fine city of St. Paul. This is just a weird thing. Maybe were you guys talking about this with Gottwalt in for Bob Hughes this morning about this Democrat Senate candidate that suspended his campaign?
1: No, we didn't touch on it.
0: Okay. It's just worthy because if this was a Republican, right, it would be top. Our top story today is this happened. So a DFL Senate candidate, Max Glenna, running for District 28, which is Mark Curran's district, Chisago, Isandy counties, probably, I don't think we've got any listeners there. Maybe we do just on the fringes. I'm not sure. But the reason he suspended his campaign is because a girl that he sent a penis picture to on Snapchat told on him. And there's actually a screenshotted text exchange between the two of them from 2024. And I'm getting to something here. So Max Glenna confirmed yesterday to Alpha News that he has suspended his campaign. A little gift to Mark Curran. Don't have an opponent this year. Good. According to the story, the gal and this guy went to school together, kindergarten through graduation, but rarely spoke and weren't in the same friend group. And then for some reason, in 2024, he took a picture of his Johnson and Snapchatted it to her. Let's see here. I can't say that I know a whole lot in the game of politics, but I do know that he sent me an unsolicited D picture in 2024 via Snapchat. No conversation before, just a picture. And then the conversation went, let's see if I got the screenshot here. Do you want to give me any sort of explanation as to why you sent me an unsolicited D pic today? You are aware that I'm married, right? He says, sorry, no, I didn't know that. I shouldn't have sent it to you in the first place. But knowing you're married absolutely would have stopped me. Yeah, you shouldn't have. P.S. Girls hate that. Shh. Knock it off. And then he writes, yeah, that has become clear to me. I made the wrong decision. I'm sorry again for the undeserved stress due to my actions. The reason I wanted to bring this up is, first of all, he thinks that he is a viable Senate candidate, and the Democrats actually put him on the ballot, obviously. And this is what he does. I know there's some girls in the audience. Do you have any thoughts on, because we saw this with Wiener, right? Remember Wiener? Wiener took pictures of his Wiener and was sending it to people. And, you know, years ago, Anthony Wiener. And then like the Seinfeld episode about the guy, you know, Elaine's out on a date and she talks about it later with her friends saying, you know, at the end of the date, sitting in the car, he took it out. It out. It out. He took it out. Does anybody, like, is there, you know, you can remain anonymous if you want to. Girls, is that something that you would ever want? I mean, I don't know. Like, is that a thing? Like, are there girls that would see that and go, oh, I'm calling this guy. Totally want to hang out with this guy. Like, why bother sending flowers or saying, hey, I bumped into you at the drugstore the other day. You might not have remembered me. We went to school together. Would you like to have a Coke? No. Instead, just, okay, off you go, Snapchat. There you go. See how this works out. Like, do guys get dates this way? Do you have any girlfriends if it's not you? We're like, you know, how'd you meet your husband? Well, sent me an unsolicited D pic on Snapchat. Like, is there some like algorithm or website or something where something says, you know, forget about the whole taking them out for dinner thing. Forget about the whole, you know, where do you meet compatible singles? Just send out D pics and, you know, you'll get the girl of your dreams that way. It just something just like, and I don't know. I'm not positive that the genders, I mean, this might be yet another one of those things that are totally different regarding genders. Doug, who believes this is the first time that he sent a D pic to a random girl on Snapchat? Yeah. Now, one texter just says, no, never, capital N, capital O, capital N, capital E, capital V, capital E, capital R, no, never. Okay. 100% depends on how you feel about the guy. If he's a creep, it's gross. But if he's a hottie, thanks for your honesty. It started back in the early 80s when you had to take a Polaroid picture, let it develop, and then mail the picture to the girlfriend. I think that's how it all started. Was it Monica Lewinsky? Who sketched Bill Clinton's Johnson? Remember they had this, she sketched it to prove that indeed she had seen it? Wasn't that the deal? G texting in, I know a lot of registered Democrats and every single one of them would still vote for this guy in spite of this. I guarantee it. Aha! That is interesting. Let's see, another text. No female thinks that's attractive. Gross. He needs to go home and stay home. Oh, and take his phone away too. I know we're getting a few. I got to proofread some of these that are coming in here. I didn't mean to spend a ton of time. I just wanted to bring this up. I don't know. I didn't even know. I think Mark Curran is pretty solid in his district, the Republican. But G makes a really good point. The Democrats don't care. They'll take anybody, and they'll vote for him. Listener 210, Rusty, you behind the wall?
2: I am behind the wall.
0: Okay.
2: In fact, I am the wall, Dan.
0: Yes, you are. Thank you for your service.
2: Oh, I'm here for you, buddy. You know, I realize I've never sent a dick pic to anybody in my life. So I have a good friend of mine, a female and stuff. So I sent her a dick pic. I got a screenshot of Richard Nixon and I sent it to her.
0: Right. Of course.
2: That's a dick pic, right?
0: Yeah. And, that's fair.
2: I don't know what people get out of it. It didn't do much for me. She didn't really, you know, get much out of it. But, you know, Now I've sent the dick pic.
0: Is that a funny? So, hey, you sent a guy named Dick. You sent him a picture.
2: You're dying too, and I did. But so, you know, I mean, is it going to come back and haunt me one day when I'm trying to promote her, you know? Rusty for governor. No, he sent the dick pic in 2007.
0: Richard Nixon picture, yeah.
2: Yeah, you know?
0: Hadn't thought about
2: that. Your past can come back to haunt you, man.
0: Is that a funny thing to do, by the way? That seems like kind of a funny thing to do if you really want to, like play a joke on this guy or to make fun of him. Just send random pictures of Richard Nixon to people. See what happens.
2: I did that in the text of it. Hey, I've never sent a dick pic before, so you're my first victim. Here you go. Boom. And she's, you know, I would have rather had the regular picture, but.
0: All right.
2: She's not a fan of Richard Nixon.
0: All right. Thanks, Rusty.
2: I'm here for you, buddy.
0: There are other dicks as well. I mean, who was the, Trey, there was another politician that, not Dick Cheney, but like that was called Richard, but their wife calls him. Well, I mean, there's so many options when your name is Richard. It always fascinates me what people pick for that. Alcohol also can play a factor in some of those decisions. Yep. I wonder if the people sending these picks have fathers in their lives. Hadn't thought of that. Don't know how that factors in, but maybe it does. Yeah, alcohol probably can play a factor. Whatever it is, it just is. It's a strange thing to do. And let me just say, just to kind of drive the point home. If that's what you're doing, are you not at that point making the decision that whatever I'm going to do with my life, running for politics is off the table? I mean, whoever you are. Like, I've had people say, I'm not even worried about that because I will never run for office. Like, I may do it or I may not do it, but my motivation would never have anything to do with whether or not I could run for office later because I never will. Fair enough. But you're the person that does this, and then you run for office. I mean, there's a double whammy right there. Like, wow, are you the stupidest person in the world? And then somehow, I assume, I don't know the race, but I assume that he won the primary, or if there wasn't, maybe there wasn't even a primary. This was the guy the Democrats decided they had to have. And G's right. He'd have probably gotten, 45% of the vote. Who knows? I didn't mean to spend a lot. I didn't know that we'd spend that much time on this. We'll move beyond this. 320-251-1990 on the Boulder Tap House studio or text line. Oddly related, it was not my intention, but oddly related, the St. Paul police chief. Now, remember, he went to bat for one of his employees, supposedly, saying that they were harassed by Mayor Coley Herr. And that didn't go over too well, didn't work or whatever, the big investigation. Now, all of a sudden, the police chief is saying, you know what? She actually touched my inner thigh one time at a meeting. Oh, wait a minute here. So now there's more investigations. And Chris Madel, former governor candidate, is the attorney for the police chief. And somebody asked him a question. And you can imagine what the question is. And his answer was great. That next on Hot Talk with the Ox.
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17: 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When you need to know.

This is the Ox. Welcome to Hot Talk with the Ox on this Tuesday. You know, just as an aside, I want to get to this St. Paul thing here in a second, but as an aside, there's breaking news this morning. You've probably heard it. The firing squad has now been the execution method selected by President Trump or approved by the president for the Fort Hood shooter from way back in the day. Just a little background on that. I'm not positive that the Fort Hood shooting and the Fort Hood shooter, I'm not positive that that didn't have an existential effect on Obamacare passing. This is a weird story from a personal standpoint, but just a quick walk down memory lane. And you know what? I should have cited the date on this, but what happened was in Washington, D.C., the day of the vote to approve Obamacare, Michelle Bachmann held what she called a press conference. It was widely viewed as a rally. She did not have a rally permit, so the people, the Democrats, tried to hassle her for having an unallowed rally. But remember, she called in everybody from all over the country, come to Washington, D.C., and she had a huge stage set up right on the lawn of the Capitol, right across from her congressional office, to protest and to get everybody on board to say we don't want Obamacare. Busloads, plane loads of people. Washington, D.C. was full to the point where you couldn't get a hotel room in Washington, D.C. And I saw this happening, and I flew in late at night, set up shop, did my show from her office early in the morning, 2 hours before the rally. And that was where I sat down with Mark Levin was there, John Ratzenberger, right, from Cheers, and John Voight, all four of us, and Michelle Bachmann, all five of us, sitting in her office doing an impromptu radio show. I was the only one that went down and did it. They had to leave with an hour left in the show because the rally was starting. And throughout the day, more and more people, it was wall-to-wall news coverage, this massive rally.

0: And I got to the airport and I sit down. I've got some time sitting down at the airport bar waiting for my flight. What happens? Shooting at Fort Hood. Guess what? What rally? What anti-Obamacare rally? What Obamacare vote? Nobody even, it blinked off so fast and everybody was talking about the Fort Hood shooting. And it was just like, oh no. I get back for my show the next morning. Nobody even remembered the show from Washington, D.C. Nobody remembered the rally. Nobody remembered the Obamacare, anything. It was all about the Fort Hood shooting. Bink clicked off like nothing. I've never seen anything like it. Thought it was going to be a life-changing moment in Washington, D.C., and the Fort Hood shooting completely wiped it off the headlines and erased it from everybody's memory. Fascinating. Give them the firing squad. So many people to blame for the Obamacare destruction. Why do you think you're paying 20% more a year for your health care? They said so back in the day. It's like, we know. So there's just a little personal experience. You might not, you probably don't remember that. But wow, what a weird turn of events. And by the way, lesson learned too, that was the first and last time I ever showed up in Washington, D.C. at midnight without a hotel reservation. That was a mistake. Moving forward, though, on Hot Talk with the Ox, yeah, in St. Paul, we have a situation where you have a mayor that got elected who is not qualified to be mayor, does not know how to be mayor, has no business being an executive of a city, serving in a chorus in the state legislature for however long. I can be mayor. I want to be mayor. I want to be mayor. Becomes mayor and is like dreadfully underqualified, as evidenced by all of her actions so far. She has no idea how to run the city and no idea how to run a meeting, no idea how to conduct herself as a chief executive. And now the police chief is actually saying she sexually harassed me. And Axios actually, and to their credit, Axios is the one reporting this. Axios actually asked the St. Paul chief of police's attorney, will the chief resign because of this? And of course, what does the attorney say? Apparently, the appropriate response to being sexually harassed by your boss is to resign and let your boss get on with business as usual. Would anyone even ask about Chief Henry resigning if he was a woman? Even the president of the city council is like, you know, we're not sure about this her chick. A little bit more on this next on Hot Talk with the Ox.
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2: 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Sunshine today with a high in the upper 70s. Your full KNSI forecast is on the way in moments. Good morning, I'm Jennifer Leverins. Vance Belter's state murder trial will not start until May 10th, 2027. Belter pleaded guilty in federal court to the June 2025 shootings that killed former House Speaker Melissa Hortman and her husband Mark and wounded State Senator John Hoffman and his wife Yvette. A Hennepin County judge granted the delay in the state case Monday. Much of the hearing focused on a temporary gag order that keeps Belter, the attorneys, and witnesses, including the Hoffman family, from talking publicly about the case. The judge says he'll decide soon whether that order stays in place. Students at the University of Minnesota Morris shaken after a stabbing and a separate shooting threat made online. 21-year-old Alexander William Cusey is charged with first-degree attempted murder after he allegedly stabbed his percussion instructor during a music lesson last week. Charges say Cusey told an emergency room doctor he was trying to kill the instructor. The instructor's injuries considered not life-threatening. Days earlier, student Jay Kingfisher allegedly sent a Snapchat message threatening to shoot up a class. Kingfisher is charged with felony terroristic threats. Some professors and students say the university did not communicate clearly about what happened. In its first email Wednesday, it referred to an incident involving an employee, but did not mention the stabbing or the online threat. A second email, Friday, addressed both. The university says the two students are no longer on campus and barred from returning. The Minnesota Department of Natural Resources is asking deer hunters to buy their licenses early this year. The state switched to a new electronic licensing system in June, and the DNR says the hunter's first purchase may take a little longer while they get used to it. Some hunters will also need help moving their old records into a new account. Firearms season opens Saturday, November 7th. Learn more at knsiradio.com.

0: The Wild hope to stay hot to start the season. Minnesota has won each of its first two games entering tonight's battle. The Wild aim to make it three straight when they visit the Buffalo Sabres. Puck drop tonight is at 6 o'clock. For more on these and other stories, visit knsiradio.com, which is also where you can sign up for the daily newsletter. I'm Jennifer Leverins, KNSI News.
1: 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Now your local forecast from the Hanson Paving Weather Center.
2: High temperatures reach up to 79 today under mainly clear skies, west winds 8 to 15 miles per hour. Mainly clear skies again tonight, lows level off around 51, highs level off around 70 tomorrow. This KNSI weather update has been brought to you by Jeremy's Concrete of Sauk Rapids. I'm meteorologist Paul Trombley. Right now, 59.
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0: 1982, St. Paul Civic Center. Like I was just there yesterday. What a night! Woo! There you have it. Gal, what a show. Thank you for that, Terrible Todd.
1: Mm-hmm.
0: All right. Never know what he's got up his sleeve for bumper music on Hot Talk with the Ox on this Tuesday. The Westside Liquor Wine Line, subsequent wine line coming up in just under a half hour, kicking off hour three of Hot Talk with the Ox. Before we get there, 320-251-1990 on the Boulder Tap House text line. Lots to unpack with our conversation so far today, eh? Sandra texting in, love Michelle Bachmann. Had a private meeting with her on the Hill, which resulted in her visit to St. Cloud. Yeah, really do miss the likes of her. Whatever, I don't know what, right? She was an interesting character, always kept us on our toes. But yeah, wicked smart and branded as an idiot. Isn't that amazing? How interesting that is. It's biblical. Made some political mistakes, though, maybe, so you could argue about that. But anyway, yeah, she's terrific. A great friend. And been a long time since I've seen her, though. It's amazing. Every now and then we text back and forth. 320-251-1990. Mark on the Boulder Tap House text line. Fort Hood psychiatrist, Nadel, 2009. Yep. Yeah, that was quite a day. And really just kind of reflecting back to it again with my personal story in Washington, D.C. that day and night. To this day, and that was back when I really didn't know D.C. all that well, I do not know. I had this weird hotel that I was supposed to have reservations at like a Hilton or something. And it was supposed to be by Union Station. It was nowhere near Union Station. And when I got there, they're saying, no, your reservation is for tomorrow night. Like, there are no rooms tonight. So I'm literally wheeling my suitcase with my broadcast studio in it down the street in the middle of the night in a neighborhood in Washington, D.C., of which I was unfamiliar. And I still, to this day, don't know where it was because it's way off the beaten path. And there was a shuttle that went to the Union Station multiple times throughout the morning. And so I got on the shuttle. And it was like a 30-minute drive to Union Station. I'm like, where in the hell am I? Didn't think I was going to make it to the show. But it worked out. So if you remember, if you're one of the few who were listening back then and remember that show, it was amazing. I was just going to do the show from Michelle Bachmann's office, and I get all set up, and then poof, some guy sits down next to me. I look at him. He goes, hey. I'm like, Cliff Clavin? You know, like, what's this? Another guy sits down on the other side of me. Poof, who are you? Mark Levin. What? We're all three sitting on the couch. And then John Voight and Michelle Bachmann walk in, throw on the headphones, and poof. We got a five-man show. That was crazy. Totally impromptu. Had no idea it was happening. But again, then the Fort Hood shooting took place right after that. Just erased that whole thing. Potentially tens of thousands of people were at that rally, buses from all over. And I really thought we had a shot at just a couple votes to stop Obamacare, but alas, it was not to be. Moving beyond that, thanks for that, Mark. Yep, the Nadel. So he is going to now get the Nadel Hassania. He's going to get the firing squad now. Okay. That, because we can't trust the needle. Like, what if he doesn't have any veins? Like that chick in Tennessee. Yep, got to make sure that we take this guy out. What a sick... Well, we'll get beyond that. I don't want to relive that. That was 2009, November. How about that? Moving beyond that, in the news today, if you've paid attention to this, then there's an angle here that I've got that I thought I would share with you because I think it's something that would be unique to us as Hot Talk with the Ox listeners and local voters here and stuff, and that is there's a chart. Where's this chart from? I'm getting it from Blois Olson's Morning Take. I assume it's from... I don't know who charts this, but according to this, they are charting the independent expenditures for Minnesota Senate races. I don't know if you've seen any of these discrepancies, but this will knock your socks off. They compared 2022 to 2026, so 4 years ago to this year, independent expenditures. Get ready, get set. You have this house child guy right up there in Hermantown. Who is the guy? One of the three Democrats that promised, "Oh, don't worry, we're not going to pass any gun restrictions." And then all the Republican or the independent, oh, okay, we'll vote for this guy. And then poof, all of a sudden they're trying to pass gun restrictions. Imagine that. Well, they think they're vulnerable. Conservative groups, Republican groups think that these guys are vulnerable. So in that race, this year, $104,000 has been spent independently for him, $122,000 for his opponent. But $812,000 has been spent against him, and only $75,000 spent against the Republican Zupanich, or Zupancich. I'm not sure how to pronounce the last name. Very interesting. Now, last time around, get this. Almost $500,000 was spent against the same Republican candidate on behalf of the Democrat. They were so desperate to get the Democrat elected. They spent $500,000 against his opponent and $217,000 for him. Looking back now, the Moorhead guy, get this. This year, this Kupek, Senator Kupek guy, they have spent $717,000 against him. Independent expenditures against the Democrat. $206,000 for Peterson, his challenger. And only $58,000 has been spent in support of him and $35,000 against his opponent. Wow. In summary, less than $100,000 has been spent on behalf of the Democrat. $1 million is being spent on behalf of the Republican in Moorhead. Holy cow. But here's one that I wanted to get to. Get this. In 2022, and forgive me if I'm boring you, but this takes it down to St. Cloud. These are independent expenditures for state Senate seats. Right? In the realm of things, it shouldn't be that big of a deal. Get this. Now, those of us who know Tama Tice, former state representative, but before that, you know, great friend of the community, big chamber, person, and on lots of committees. Everybody knew Tama. That's why she ran for office. Universally appreciated and liked, Democrats and Republicans alike. In 2022, when she was running for Senate against Eric Putnam, of all people, $1 million was spent to bash her by independent groups. Meanwhile, $200,000 was spent to prop up Putnam, of all things. Those of us who know Tama, groups got together and spent $1 million to bash her. maybe a couple bucks because she maybe had a vote for something or other. But, I mean, this is Tama. It worked, but totally bogus. So all that money, $1 million, to unfairly demonize a person who didn't deserve it, who should have been the senator, so that Eric Putnam could be the senator. Now then, for this year so far, $734,000 so far has been spent against Putnam, and over $100,000 on Perryman to beat Eric Putnam. So we'll see where that goes. So far, no money is reported independently to being spent against Perryman in that race. Really interesting. To see how this is playing out. So that's the deal. Just a huge, huge money. There's other races too, but I don't need to get into them. But you look at the millions and millions of dollars being spent against people by these independent expenditures. Huge money in these races. Massive. So if you're wondering why you're seeing ads all the time and everything and pop-ups, that's why. Because these independent expenditure groups are spending tons of money trying to make you think something about people that maybe isn't true. Don't know. Sometimes it is. Sometimes it isn't. If the person sent pictures of his penis to random people, I think you probably wouldn't need to spend $1 million against that guy. Otherwise, people don't know who they're voting for. They don't even know who their people are. Take somebody to do it, all right. And by the way, back to that guy that sent the D pic, there wasn't even a primary. He got the endorsement and just went red. Nobody even challenged him. That's how much the Democrats loved this guy in that district. Well, now there's not a candidate. 320-251-1990. I don't spend a lot of time on campaign finance. We had Denny in yesterday talking about that, but that is monster money. There was a day, and I remember it, when it was talked about how, you know what? When it's all said and done, there might be $1 million spent on this one race in Minnesota. And that was unheard of in state politics. Now, dozens of them. Tells you of the power of politics and how important it is to get out and vote for the right people. Coming up on Hot Talk with the Ox, I'm not going to lecture. That was just kind of going over some of the numbers. I wanted to get into, if you heard Senator Kennedy talking about Donald Trump, did he pick a fight with Trump? He might have, not sure. But we also, if you noticed, speaking of money in politics, did you notice the political ads in football? The Texas political ads watching the football game?
1: Oh, yeah.
0: National TV. Hear why next on Hot Talk with the Ox.
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0: paraphrasing an old joke, and I may have a few things twisted around here, but this latest story makes me think of this here on Hot Talk with the Ox. The Minnesota farmer talking to the Texas farmer, right? The Texas farmer saying, you know, my farm is so big that when I get into my truck, it takes me a day and a half to drive from one side to the other. And the Minnesota farmer says, yeah, I had a truck like that once. See, it's a much longer joke, but I thought I'd paraphrase it. In the news, we are learning why we saw so many Texas political ads during the Vikings game over the weekend. This is wild. This is what it has gotten to. To cover the state of Texas with the current demand for airtime, with all the politics going on and everything, it was more efficient to buy national ads than to just try to cover Texas. Wow. 20 different TV markets. 20 in the state of Texas. So they're buying the networks. And you got to think, too, right? They're kind of hoping like they might get a straggler here and there. Maybe somebody's going to contribute, you know, watching it from somewhere else. Like, oh, I'm going to contribute to that race. So, yeah, it wasn't your imagination. It wasn't an error. Those were intentionally running national ads and will continue, I'm sure, for, and maybe other states will do it, too. I'm not sure. But especially for Texas, with all that's at stake there. You have a cheaper and more available to buy the national networks than to try to get in to these other markets. That, and you hear about this all the time. These candidates that run for office, and like if you're a House rep or a state rep here in Minnesota, and then you try to run for a statewide office, it's completely different because you're unknown virtually in the rest of the state. You're known in your district. To try to get the coverage costs a fortune. In statewide coverage, Texas, and what do we have? Two TV markets. I don't know how many we really have technically, but let's face it. Texas, 20. Ouch! Can you imagine? And like it or hate it, right? I mean, if Cornyn was there, if they'd have just left Cornyn there as the candidate, you wouldn't have to worry about it. You could put all your money in maybe the Michelle Tafoya race in Minnesota and give it a shot. But since they had to have Paxton, they're desperate to hold on to that while Tallarico is leading in virtually every poll, it seems like. I'm not buying it. If this Paxton guy ends up trouncing Tallarico, I mean, you just got to say enough with the polls already. It's hard to believe the Texans are really going to pull the lever for Tallarico, just like in Michigan. Like, I don't care what the polls say. You can't tell me the Michigander is going to go and say, yeah, I want the socialist Muslim. 320-251-1990 on the Boulder Tap House studio or text line. Also in the news, a couple quick things here before. I guess I don't have a lot of time to get to that, but I wanted to get to that. If you saw the national ads, it was not a mistake. They actually were purposely advertising on the national networks. This might be for later in the show after the Westside Liquor Wine Line, but I'll prime the pump on this one. I saw this story today. I thought maybe we could spend some time discussing it. I might feel differently than you do about this. There's new information, according to National Public Radio, that more and more people are asking ChatGPT to tell them how to vote in the midterms. My first instinct was, oh no, this is terrible. I can't believe this. But upon further thought, and maybe you're with me, maybe you're not on this one, I'm not sure that it doesn't like give me greater confidence in the vote to have people who don't know enough about politics themselves to actually ask AI. And according to the story, I'll just summarize it. They talk about, you know, you essentially say your values, what you believe in, what you like, and then it comes back with, okay, well, then this guy is your guy, or this gal is your gal. I don't know. That's what I'm getting out of the story. So then what? So, I mean, if that's the case, that actually could be a positive, as long as people know how they feel about things and why they feel that way, rather than ignorantly voting for somebody that would be against their values. I'm not sure. I would like to do an experiment on this and actually try it. But this could help. I don't know if anybody's run any kind of an analysis on this. My first thought, though, was like, oh, no, AI is going to be electing liberals. But I'm not sure. I'm not sure. Would you ask ChatGPT or whatever AI you use to help you in deciding what candidates to vote for based on your values? A worthy conversation. One of the whines, possibly, in the Westside Liquor Whine Line moments away. One lucky whiner is going to win $25 at Westside Liquor on the Westside Liquor Whine Line next on Hot Talk.
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7: Democrats have the advantage. I'm Dave Anthony, Fox News. In new Fox Power Rankings out today, 4 weeks before the November elections, with control of Congress on the line, showing voters prefer a Democrat over a Republican on a generic ballot by 11 points. The rankings also show a Democrat, Roy Cooper, poised to flip a Senate seat in North Carolina.
8: From a lean Democrat to a likely Democrat. And the reason we did that in North Carolina is because the Republican Senate Leadership Fund pulled the money for the advertising out of there for Mike Whatley, and they've moved it to other contests.
7: Fox's Bill Hemmer also reports six other Senate races still considered too close to call.
8: Alaska, Texas, Iowa, Michigan, Ohio, and Maine. We also believe the state of New Hampshire, that Senate race is competitive. And we also think Kansas could be competitive.
7: Now, President Trump will campaign in Maryland today after a rally last night in Nebraska where he signed an order trying to lower diesel prices, allowing truckers to buy red dye diesel that's tax-free, lifting a ban on its use on roads.
9: Democrats, however, this morning are blasting this particular moment out on the rally when Trump talks about Iran and possibly launching missiles towards the homeland. Listen to this.
10: Let him take out Los Angeles. Let him take out San Diego. This is a very small price to pay.
9: Well, California Governor Gavin Newsom did not like that at all. Posting on X, he is deranged and dangerous.
7: Police in Britain have made a seventh arrest in a suspected terror plot on a UK airbase that operated conducting bombing missions in the Iran conflict. And the six arrested earlier were released on bail. And over the weekend, the warplane stationed at that base were flown back to the U.S.
11: Reports do indicate U.S. officials were concerned about the possibility that the Iranians or others would use forward-deployed drones to target the base.
7: Fox's Trey Yingston, Tel Aviv. 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
12: KNSI News Time, it's 10:02, sunshiny day, high in the upper 70s. Your full KNSI forecast on the way in moments. Good morning. I'm Glenn Leverins. Students at the University of Minnesota Morris are shaken after a stabbing and a separate shooting threat made online. 21-year-old Alexander William Causey charged with first-degree attempted murder after he allegedly stabbed his percussion instructor during a music lesson last week. The instructor's injuries were not life-threatening. Days earlier, student Jay Kingfisher allegedly sent a Snapchat message threatening to shoot up a class. Kingfisher charged with felony terroristic threats. The university says both students are no longer on campus and are barred from returning. Two St. Cloud Veterans groups want to hear where District 14 legislative candidates stand on issues facing veterans. American Legion Post 76 and VFW Post 428 hosting a candidate forum Wednesday, October 14th at 7 at the VFW on 18th Avenue North in St. Cloud. DFL State Senate incumbent Eric Putnam and Republican Bernie Perryman are invited. In House District 14A, it's Republican Mike Conway and DFLer Abdi Dasani. In 14B, DFLer Zach Dorholt and Republican Sue Eck. 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National Republicans see potential in Minnesota Senate candidate Michelle Tafoya, but have yet to commit major general election spending to her campaign. Senate Majority Leader John Thune campaigned with Tafoya on Monday. The Senate Leadership Fund, a Thune-aligned group, has pledged $53 million to help the Republican candidate in Iowa. The National Republican Senatorial Committee helped Tafoya in the primary, but is focusing its fall spending on seven other states that don't include Minnesota. That, according to Politico, Tafoya faces Democratic Farmer Labor Lieutenant Governor Peggy Flanagan in November, with polls showing the two in a near dead heat. And as November's election nears, Stearns County Auditor-Treasurer's Office reminding residents voter registration for the general election is available online. Information can be updated 24 hours a day, 7 days a week. Pre-registration open till October 13th. Voters who register on or before that deadline will have their names on the roster at their polling place by November 3rd. Find a link at knsiradio.com. For more on these and other stories, visit knsiradio.com. I'm Glenn Leverins, KNSI News.
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20: When you need to know, your weather is on KNSI. Now your local forecast from the Hanson Paving Weather Center.
21: High temperatures reach up to 79 today. Under mainly clear skies, west winds 8 to 15 miles per hour. Mainly clear skies again tonight. Lows level off around 51. Highs level off around 70 tomorrow. This KNSI weather update has been brought to you by Jeremy's Concrete of Sauk Rapids. I'm meteorologist Paul Trombley. Right now, 59.

Mr. Tapos text line on Hot Talk with the Ox. ChatGPT is run by OpenAI out of, wait for it, San Francisco. Any answer could be tainted or skewed by the politics of the people that run that system. Be careful what you wish for. Yeah, that's another great question. Can they program in to their AI if people are using it to find out who to vote for? I don't know what could they do? Like, would it lie about or misrepresent the candidates somehow? Seems like it'd be provable. Don't know. Well, we'll see. How should I vote? I don't know. I've got a neighbor that just calls me. A couple people in my life just call me up. Who am I voting for? Like, I'll just tell them. There you go. Okay. Appreciate that. But for the most part, yeah, people need to kind of pay attention, see what they're doing. But if AI can help identify the candidates, if you're unfamiliar with who they are, what they do, I don't know. You could listen to the radio, too, you know, and hear us talk about things. Just saying. Coming up on Hot Talk with the Ox, open lines. We'll talk more about this and that. The other thing is, and I'm trying to spread this out because it sounds like it's like a big Naked-orama festival here on Hot Talk with the Ox today. But there's more on this Elon Musk thing. He's actually stopped Minnesota's law about AI nudes. I know it. I don't mean to. You know, it seems like we're spending a lot of time talking about sexual harassment and nakedness and all that stuff. But it's in the news and it's kind of interesting. Plus, we have. Did you hear there's a couple NFL refs who were suspended? One of them from the Vikings game on Sunday. That coming up after we welcome Jeff Anderson and the West Side Liquor Wine Line.

0: Please welcome Jeff Anderson and the Westside Liquor Wine Line. Hello, Jeff.
1: Great connecting with you, my friend.
2: Hey, thanks for having me. How are we doing?
1: Always a pleasure talking to Jeff Anderson, the Westside Liquor Wine Line. Have you returned back to your normal routine after your whirlwind tour of Europe?
2: Yeah, I'm trying. I'm slowly getting there.
1: It's an interesting adjustment, isn't it? It's harder coming back than it is going there, I think.
2: Oh, you got that right. Yeah.
1: Amen. Well, welcome back. And so as we settle in here, what wine of the week have you picked out for our Hot Talk with the Ox listeners this week, sir?
2: Yeah, I got something coming all the way from Argentina. I got the Piatelli Reserve Malbec. It's a 2024 91-point rated. She does usually 8 months in French American oak. Down there, God, was I down there a decade ago? Valeria Antolin, great winemaker. Her dad and grandfather were famous winemakers. And cool thing about it, it's $17.99, but we got it as a wine feature for all the whole month. So gets you down a reserve Piatelli Malbec to $11.99.
1: Ooh, that is a discount. Wow.
2: Yeah, beautiful wine, blackberries, blueberries, dark cherries, a little vanilla, you know, that touch of oak, real good concentration of fruit. Beautiful, beautiful wine. 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So if you're going to still fire up the grill this week, next week, probably next week, do some burgers, do some steaks, man, pick up something by these guys. I've actually got all the reserve wines on sale for this, all the red reserves for $11.99. But big fan of her reserves, and always great wine for grilling. So check it out, Piatelli Reserve Premium Malbec for $11.99.
1: Would this have been one that you broadcast live from all those years ago?
2: You know what? I don't think we broadcasted live from that winery. For some reason or not, I don't remember the reason. But it was a nice winery. They got a new one, 600 miles north now, and just making some killer stuff. So I not only have the premium Mendoza, which is this wine I'm talking about, I've got their Salta Cafajate, which is the 600-mile north winery, also for the same price. So if you want to try the different regions, there is a lot of stylistic changes when you go up 600 miles north from Mendoza. Becomes a little more tannic in style, but both just beautiful wines, but both on sale for that price. But yeah, check it out. This gal's making award-winning wine, and for $12 a bottle, you can't go wrong.
1: No kidding. All week long. And as long as we're on the topic of getting good deals on wines, the DOT sale is nigh on upon us, sir?
2: Yes, sir. The 11th through the 24th, it starts this Sunday. Westside Liquor Fall DOT sale, so all wines will be 20, 30, 40, 50% off for 2 weeks. Pulling in some really cool stuff. We'll have Pinots, we'll have wines from all over the world, Cabernets, you name it. Everything will be on sale in the wine department, even box wine, of course, for 2 weeks, 20% off. But, yes, yeah, starting soon, we just got to get everything in this week, stack it up, dot it up Saturday, and then Sunday we will open the doors. Sunday, 11 o'clock, we open the doors, so it starts Sunday, and a lot of cool stuff's coming in for this DOT sale, so check it out if you got to stock up the cellar, excuse me, or if, you know, you got the holiday parties, or if you're just running low, there's going to be so much to try, and a lot of new stuff, too, we tasted that we're bringing in, so going to be a lot of fun stuff to check out and buy.
1: Well, that's always fun, the fall DOT sale, stocking up. And the way I try to mention the real special way to make use of that is to buy Christmas presents. You know, that's a great time to just buy a bunch of wine that you want to give away. Maybe you don't even know who you're going to give it to. just stock it up. Then you've got that for Christmas parties and whatever. You can just go down to the cellar and boom, you know, bring wines as gifts as needed.
2: Yeah, good idea. Very good idea. And it is, I mean, for when you're getting something 20, 30, 40, 50% off, you know, that is a great way to get a gift.
1: Oh, yeah.
2: And yeah, just go down the cellar, like you said, and grab something. And I mean, a nice, you know, gift for, you know, $10 or $5.
1: Yeah.
2: You can't go wrong.
1: Well, it is Wine Tuesday, of course. 15% off regularly priced wines, 20% off case prices. 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
2: 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Arrivederci.
1: Good energy, good fun. Thanks, Jeff. Always fun talking wines and the Dot Sale coming up. By the way, did you realize this weekend is Columbus Day weekend? If you have kids, you probably know that. Are schools out Columbus Day? I know they call it Indigenous Peoples Day, right? I didn't realize that. We're already up on Columbus Day weekend. Are we taking the day off on Monday, Terrible Todd?
4: I wish.
1: Yeah, I don't think so. But we do have the song. So the annual Hot Talk with the Ox Columbus Day song. One of my favorite moments of the broadcast year. But that's a ways away. Right now, though, we switch gears to the Westside Liquor Wine Line. You've heard Jeff's Wine of the Week. Let's hear your Wines of the Week now. One lucky whiner, if you're not on the 90-day prohibited list, is going to win $25, same as cash. By the way, you can use that at the Dot Sale and everything. I mean, it's not. 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And we'll get you on the Westside Liquor Whine Line, and you could be the winner on the Westside Liquor Whine Line on Hot Talk with the Ox.
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0: Hot Talk with the Arcs on the Westside Liquor Wine Line is on. 320-251-1990 is the number to call with your wine of the week. And all whiners will go on the Hot Talk with the Ox prize wheel. We'll spin it here in about 8-9 minutes and see which one of you is going to win $25 free at Westside Liquor. The lines are full right now, so as soon as you hear somebody hang up, that's your cue to call. Get in quick as we welcome our first whiner. Looks like it was Jeremy Holding. What is your wine of the week, Jeremy?
1: Yeah, Ox. I've been trying to get my wife to call in and whine for years. You know, she's been living with me for 12 years, so You'd think she'd have something good to say.
0: So that's the whine, that you can't get your wife to call in and whine?
1: Yeah. Have a good one.
0: Thanks, buddy. Well done. First of its kind, I think. Appreciate that. Freeing up a phone line, 320-251-1990. You'll get through now if you call quick. As we welcome Karen. Are you the Karen or a Karen?
2: What does that mean? I'm Karen.
0: Okay, very good.
2: My wine is about road construction.
0: Yeah.
2: What do you think?
0: Yeah.
2: I think there's just too much. I think it's overwhelming. I know it needs to be done. It's kind of like a root canal. It's painful, but you got to do it.
0: Yeah.
2: So I'm thankful for the good roads, you know, but yeah, no matter which way I'm going, I got to stop and go the other way. And I'm like, dude, stop. I feel really bad for the bus drivers. That's what I feel bad for.
0: Yeah. You know, a couple of things, and see if you share this with me. One, I don't mind the road construction if there are alternate routes that are handy, but if they close off like several of the routes that are going the same direction at the same time, that's dumb. Or when they redo the same road over and over and over again, like I-94 between here and Minneapolis.
2: I can't wrap my brain around it, and I don't understand all of it. I wish they would communicate a little bit better. Like my youngest son, Mark, goes, but Mom, there's county roads, there's township roads, there's state roads, they're all over. And you know, they could just do one and finish it up and then move on to the next one. But
0: yeah.
2: Nah, that's asking too much, I guess.
0: Thanks, Karen.
2: All right, thank you.
0: I think your whine is landing on sympathetic ears. Julie, what is your whine of the week on the Westside Liquor Whine Line?
3: I'm whining that I only got 3 buttercup squash out of my garden this year. Some years I have a bumper crop, I'll get up almost over 100.
0: What?
3: And this year, 3.
0: What?
3: They're so good. Yes, it was just with the dry year. It just was not a good year for a lot of gardeners, but my squash really took a hit.
0: Sorry to hear that. Thanks, Julie. Wow. That is huge. Trucker Bob, what is your whine of the week?
4: Oh, I never knew that football refs had a kid glove. These street hoodlums, overpaid pansies, that whine, or however that guy said something to a player, and they kick him off.
0: Yeah, suspend him for a game or two. Yeah.
4: Yeah, come on. Can you imagine the jargon that goes on the field that they got to listen to and whatever he might have said to some smart mouth? Jeez. You know, not zebras aren't the only one with stripes.
0: All right, Trucker Bob. Thank you. Good whine. Yeah, if you haven't heard that, right, a couple NFL refs, one of them in the Vikings game got suspended for a game or two for mouthing off very little to a player. It's got to be tough to take, I would think. Jesse, what is your whine of the week?
5: Hi. Well, I'm going to whine about ChatGPT. You know, I never thought about asking it, who should I vote for? So I happened to try it. I asked it who to vote for governor.
0: Yeah.
5: And I used a laptop. And the way the screen is formatted, it shows you basically Klobuchar and what she, you know, supposedly what she stands for. Lisa Daymuth is off the screen. So unless you copy and paste it into another document, you're not going to see Lisa Daymuth. And it's all very much biased because Amy Klobuchar is for bringing down healthcare costs and, you know, investigating fraud and all this crap that, you know, she doesn't care about. So it's completely biased.
0: But so is Lisa
5: Daymuth.
0: So is
5: ChatGPT.
0: I mean,
5: well,
0: wow. Why wouldn't I'm sorry to hear that. Okay. Not surprising,
5: yeah.
0: I guess. Yeah.
5: No, I guess I wasn't surprised, but yeah. ChatGPT.
0: Thanks for doing the experiment.
5: All right, thanks.
0: Appreciate that, Jesse. Thank you. Rusty, listener 210, what is your whine of the week?
6: You know, Daniel, part of it is the same one I had last time I missed. It was, I'm sick and tired of not waking up a retired billionaire. But the second part is guys named Chris W.
0: Yeah.
6: There's too many on the planet, and they drive like a Pollock, and they just, I don't know. I think they're clogging up the gas pumps and stuff. And
0: Chris W. Yes. Okay.
6: Yeah.
0: Very good.
6: We all know who he is.
0: Yeah.
6: Yeah.
0: Thank you.
6: You bet you might. Have a good day.
0: Might be listening. Minister of Sports and Wit, Don Lyons, somewhere in central Wisconsin. Welcome to Hot Talk with the Ox. What is your whine of the week?
7: Well, first of all, I thought I was listening to All in the Family when I heard Pollock mentioned. That was pretty cool. I got two things. Two things. One, how the hell long does a fly stay alive? I've had one in my work vehicle for 4 days, and I can't get the thing out of the vehicle, even doing 60 with the windows
0: open. Forever.
7: But my real one is, it's a sporting one. It's why, like at events like the President's Cup and like the U.S. Open Tennis, where you have moments where you're supposed to be quiet as a functioning brain-inducing adult, they got a screen right at the top of like somebody's backswing. Or it is the most ridiculous, infantile nonsense I've ever, especially the U.S. Open, where that poor person in the chair's got to say 3,000 times, quiet, please, please, quiet, please. How about if somebody just grabs these morons and tosses their behinds out of the stadium? It just drives me nuts.
0: Yeah, and just put their face on the Jumbotron the entire time. You know, this is the idiot.
7: With a big lighted sign above them that says moron.
0: This is the idiot.

0: given city, but here in St. Cloud, why do they got to place them under where your wheels go versus in between where your wheels would go? And also, why can't they just be flush with the road surface? That's it.
1: Two great mysteries. Kurt, I agree.
0: Yes.
1: Unbelievable. Thank you. Yeah, couldn't agree more. Who's next? Sharon? Sharon, what is your whine of the week?
2: Good morning, Dan.
1: Hello.
2: People who leave messes behind and the mess becomes just larger and larger and they don't clean it up.
1: All right.
2: And then somebody that sees it comments about the mess, how awful it looks.
1: Thanks, Sharon. I won't press any further. Spin the hot talk with the Ox Prize Wheel to determine which of our whiners today is going to win $25 free at Westside Liquor, same as cash, that is. Some good wines. Sorry to hear about Julie's squash crop, though. And I don't usually do this, but if you have issues with your agriculture yield this year, I would love to hear from you. I know that the tomato crop was tough, but man, the wheel has stopped on Karen. Congratulations, Karen. You're the winner of the Westside Liquor Wine Line. Karen, again, whether it's the Karen or just a Karen, sounded like a Karen, not necessarily the Karen. Where is the Karen anyway? Is there like a place where she lives? I don't know. Congratulations, Karen. Call or text Terrible Todd and let him know where we can send that $25 certificate to Westside Liquor. Turbo texting in, manholes have to be below grade because even if they are at grade at the tar, the snowplows can catch them. Aha! All right. Well, there's something to be said there, maybe. On to something. Open lines moving forward for the final segment of Hot Talk with the Ox, moments away.
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5: KNSI News Time is 10:30, sunshine today, upper 70s for the high. Your full KNSI forecast on the way in moments. Good morning, I'm Glenn Leverins. The 8th U.S. Circuit Court of Appeals temporarily blocking Minnesota's ban on AI nudification technology. The first of its kind law bans the process of taking someone's real picture and using artificial intelligence to turn it into a pornographic or sexual image. It also sets fines of $500,000 per violation and allows victims to sue the companies behind the tools. Elon Musk's XAI requested the pause. The company argues the ban is too broad and violates free speech. The two candidates for Minnesota governor took part in a forum yesterday in front of business leaders and students in Golden Valley. DFL Senator Amy Klobuchar and Republican House Speaker Lisa Damoth were asked about the business climate, affordability, and fraud. Klobuchar says the first thing she'll do as governor is order a top-to-bottom audit of state government to root out fraud. Damoth points out that no one in Minnesota has lost their job because of fraud, and she promises that'll change under her leadership. The Economic Club of Minnesota hosted the forum. Election Day, 4 weeks from today. The Stearns History Museum, turning 90 this year, it's asking for help protecting the county's history. The museum has launched a $300,000 fundraising campaign to fix up the building in Heritage Park, where it stores most of its collection. That includes fire trucks, tractors, carriages, and more than 3 million photos, blueprints, and books. The money will pay for a new climate control system, roof, better lighting, and security. 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The Minnesota Department of Natural Resources asking deer hunters to buy their licenses early this year. The state switched to a new electronic licensing system in June, and the DNR says a hunter's first purchase may take a little longer while they get used to it. Some hunters will also need help moving their old records into a new account. Firearms season opens Saturday, November 7th. Learn more at KNSIRadio.com. And in sports, one member of the Vikings offensive line likely done for the season. Head coach Kevin O'Connell said Monday, left guard Donovan Jackson suffered a torn meniscus that will require surgery. Elsewhere, the NFL has suspended referee Adrian Hill one game for yelling at Vikings linebacker Eric Wilson for accidentally colliding with him during Minnesota's recent win over the Dolphins. Vikings travel to New Orleans to take on the Saints this Sunday. For more on these and other stories, visit knsiradio.com. I'm Glenn Leverins, KNSI News.
4: 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Now your local forecast from the Hanson Paving Weather Center.
6: High temperatures reach up to 79 today under mainly clear skies, west winds 8 to 15 miles per hour. Mainly clear skies again tonight, lows level off around 51, highs level off around 70 tomorrow. This KNSI weather up.

0: Update has been brought to you by Jeremy's Concrete of Sauk Rapids. I'm meteorologist Paul Trombley. Right now, 59.
1: Kevin from the Boot Shack joining us now on Hot Talk with the Ox.
2: Yeah, well, we're not from there right now. We're from the backyard. you remember Ox in the end of June back in 2012, that big storm that went through? And did a lot of damage.
1: Yes.
2: And we had 100-foot cottonwood in the backyard here that thing twisted and turned and went down, covered the lawn next door and the street. And it's like, man. So anyway, we planted a maple tree, and you know, you take a 6-foot base, the ground is still sinking from how many years ago. So Ox, you should be here. Hauled in a yard and a half of dirt, and we have more coming. Wheelbarrows, shovels, Ox, you know. People might think that, you know, working at the shack, you know, hauling, bringing boots in and out, you know, that's pretty tough job, pretty tough work, let me tell you. But this is just a little bit different, you know.
1: Yeah, it is. Shoveling anything is hard.
2: Yeah. So, finish the statement from Friday. The guy that came up that flew up from Texas thought he was 11.5A. Well, he had 11.5A's. Justin's like years ago ended up with 13B feet. So Gabe ended up with him something halfway in the middle, and the guy was thrilled. So that's kind of funny when he goes, I'm standing there, and he goes, I got to come to Minnesota to get a pair of cowboy boots. And he's from Fort Worth. It's like right there in the middle of the big city. So anyway, and let me ask you, Ox, how would you spend $75,000 on yourself?
1: Well, it would start with dinner and drinks, and then whatever's left over, I might give to the poor.
2: Would you have them with you at dinner?
1: Oh, no, I'm a big eater. Yeah, no, I wouldn't be able to afford that.
2: Had a couple in over the weekend. He was picking his boots up. They got repaired. She's sitting there. She's trying these size 7 slip-on twisted X's. She goes, my heels slip. I said, let me measure your feet. She's got 9A and 8.5A feet, narrow feet for ladies. I bring out a pair of New Balance's best running shoes. I go through the whole explanation about how people replace $35,000 to $45,000 knees and $65,000 hips. When I mention the knees, she goes, how about $75,000?
1: Wow.
2: So I put her in an 8.5 AA, a ladies' New Balance running shoe. She gets up, she walks around, she looks at her husband. He goes, I think now you can probably go walking with me. You know, I think, Ox, when people replace body parts in life sooner than they should have at all, I think so much of that comes from your foundation, you know that?
1: And you sell shoes and boots that fit at the Boot Shack regular hours this week?
2: Sure, why not? 7 o'clock, Friday, 8 and 75.
1: See you there.
2: Have a dandy day, Ox.
1: Thanks, buddy. Kevin at the Boot Shack.

0: lines on Hot Talk with the Ox, rambling and rolling through the last segment here of our Tuesday broadcast. Again, just a reminder, we are not broadcasting live from the Minnesota Chamber of Commerce's Manufacturing Summit, despite the best intentions. But we did have on the guy from the track chair company that is in the top four, third year in a row. Will they win today? We won't know until tomorrow's show, because the announcement is going to be made today at noon at the summit in Minneapolis. So we'll see who that is, but appreciate that conversation. Maybe one of these years we'll get there. I thought this was going to be the year, but alas, it just didn't work itself out. Also in the news today, I remember what I wanted to say. Hold on, I meant to say this earlier in the show. I am reading from not very many news sources and precious few citations of exactly who's doing this. But supposedly, this is what the headline reads. Conservative voting groups are holding a Protect the Polls community action event in Elk River today, 4 p.m. to encourage U.S. Department of Justice to deploy federal election monitors at St. Cloud area polling places. I think a lot of this is because of Jake Judd's stories on this and some of these potential Somali fraudsters who are abusing, I think, the election process. Lots of documentation for these news stories. So we'll see what this means. But nobody has contacted me that I'm aware of about this. So I don't know who these groups are and exactly what the deal is. So maybe it's a social media thing. But I'm not seeing a lot of media on this, so I'm not sure. If you're involved in this, can you help out? 320-251-1990 on the Boulder Tap House studio line. Would love to learn more about it. Obviously, we'll probably hear some after-the-fact reporting, but as far as I know, there's just one get-together in Elk River, and it's going to involve people from Sherburne County, Benton County, and Stearns County also. Again, I'm just seeing really just kind of sporadic, random news stories on this. So if you got any more on this for me, 320-251-1990, please share, just so we can do a service to you, Hot Talk with the Ox listeners, on that. But the other thing was, well, there's a bunch of other things, but I mean, this one thing that's been in the news, in fact, just heard it on KNSI News a moment ago, this AI nude thing. Again, this whole naked, it was a while ago, we kind of were getting into the whole D-pick conversation and all that. Well, this is something that happened where Elon Musk, I think it was Friday, said, hey, wait a minute, you can't just ban AI nude images. And I'm not sure of all the specifics on this, but I got to thinking about this, and forgive me if this has been asked and answered, but I think what they're talking about is depictions of familiar people, like people you know, or the people that we know, and then they have AI makes an incriminating naked image or video or something of them, and that should be illegal, and maybe it should be. But I got to thinking about this. Can AI, and I don't know this, can AI just make naked people and show, like, could they make a video of naked porn with people that aren't actually people? I mean, I don't know, is that thus, there'd be no technical, like no porn industry exploitation, or, I mean, where does this end? Is that what we're talking about here? Because I actually don't know. I mean, would these be then victimless crimes if there's no actual person, but it's just an AI generated image of naked people? I don't know. Bestiality? I mean, is that illegal then, if it's not actually happening? And if there aren't actual people being forced into this or doing it by choice or whatever? Is it illegal to view it? Is it illegal to make it? Are people doing this? Is that what we're talking about? That's a whole nother debate, I think, for conversation. Right or wrong, but what should be the legality of it? Great question. I guess we're going to have to answer all these questions here coming up, right? Just a thought. I just want to throw that out there because it's odd that they passed this law and I never really thought about what it is that it means. But for sure, I mean, if somebody is depicting somebody else that's a familiar person doing these things, that at some point that's all got to be illegal, doesn't it? Unless you're doing it of yourself, which some people probably do. I don't know. Also in the news today on Hot Talk with the Ox, just a little bit on this John. Have you heard about the Louisiana Senator Kennedy deal and the Tom Cotton thing? Oh, wait a minute here. Before I get to that, in fact, we'll round the corner here. I got to take a break. We'll get to that in a second. I wanted to get to this because I like to respond to the Boulder Tap House text line messages. From a texter, I've gotten a sample ballot. There's a constitutional amendment for school funding. What is this about? I don't expect you to listen to every minute of every show. And in all truthfulness, we haven't covered it a lot, but we've covered it a fair amount. And this is the question. Shall the Minnesota Constitution be amended to increase the funding going to all school districts from the Permanent School Fund, which is a fund that supports school districts without raising individual income or property taxes, effective July 1st, 2027? And people are wondering, what is this? It's like, well, other than we've talked about it a little, we didn't know much about it until the legislative session was just about over in late May. And I think Representative O'Driscoll, it was on Ox and Friends, one episode of Ox and Friends wrapping up the week on Friday that we learned about this when it was passed. Who knew they were even debating it? Somehow both houses got together and passed this to be on the ballot. And I've heard all about it up and down and all around. And if you want my advice on how to vote for this, I will tell you exactly how to vote for this. I don't know. This is one of the most peculiar things that has come out of the Minnesota legislative session, because it is so ununderstood by virtually anybody other than the people apparently who debated it and made it into a constitutional amendment. I assume the right vote is yes, but what is this? You're asking the wrong guy. We've talked about it. I don't know. If you have a passionate one way or another, it has gotten almost no press. It's almost impossible to, when you do get down to the nuts and bolts of it, it's sort of like, so what? Trucker Bob, welcome to Hot Talk with the Ox on the Boulder Tap House studio line.
1: Little known fact, I think.
0: Okay.
1: Yeah, Jim Baker was, you know, the evangelical, whatever he was. He was incarcerated down in Rochester in that federal soft pillow imprisonment down there. My buddy ride by on his motorcycle, and he'd be sitting out there on the picnic table on a warm summer afternoon. So there.
0: Really? Jim, in there's some sort of executive prison in Rochester? I didn't even know.
1: Yeah, and it's at the federal level.
0: Okay. Yeah, he did time, these guys. You ever watch the PTL Club?
1: I might catch it, and I was always waiting for Tammy Faye's face to fall off.
0: We all were. Yeah, it's just the weirdest thing. And maybe it's not the PTL Club. I'm sorry, because it's what was the 700 Club, and then I think PTL is just PTL. I don't know that it was. I keep saying PTL Club. I'm not sure if it was PTL Club, but it was PTL, which was the Jim and Tammy Faye scam.
1: He'd probably make Danny Hecker look like a chump. he was really running some numbers there.
0: I guess so. It is the PTL Club. Okay, I just did a quick search on this. Yeah. No. I think Denny wins that one. I don't know. I think Denny had it down.
1: Scamsters everywhere.
0: How about that? All right.
1: But
0: thanks,
1: yeah,
0: Dr. Bob.
1: He did his time. He did his time down there because my buddy used to beep the horn and wave, and he'd give me old high sign.
0: Well, so ich bin ein Minnesotan then, right? Jim Baker.
1: Yes, absolutely.
0: Right. Okay. Thank you.
1: Bye-bye.
0: Wow. those old days of, yeah. Jessica Hahn, right? Jessica Hahn, the church secretary. That's, oh my gosh. I hate to walk down that memory lane. I'm not the right guy to talk about it. I didn't watch these things. I didn't watch much of the 700 Club with Pat Robertson, but I did like him. I thought he was cool. And so I did enjoy that show. Maybe it's still on. But this PTL thing or the Jimmy Swaggart or the Jerry Falwell, and I don't mean to lump them all together. Maybe some of them are good. I don't know. Maybe Baker came around at the end, but died today at 86. Or was it yesterday? Has died anyway at 86. All right. Tammy Faye long gone. But okay, coming up on Hot Talk with the Ox. Yeah, other things. Well, we'll just call it open lines, 320-251-1990. The Donald Trump thing, that what Kennedy said about Donald Trump. We'll see where this goes. I don't know where it's going to go. But he was defending Senator Tom Cotton. Does this signal something that people are really getting frustrated with Donald Trump? Or was this just a Senator Kennedy thing? Plus, 320-251-1990, open lines. If there's something else on your mind or you want to follow up on anything we've talked about in the few minutes we have left, wrapping up Hot Talk with the Ox next.
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0: This is the Ox. Welcome to Hot Talk with the Ox, wrapping things up on this Tuesday. Aha, we have heard from the oracle of all things smart person on the running for the Minnesota School Board, our friend Al Dahlgren, regarding this ununderstandable constitutional amendment. Ox, the correct vote on the amendment is no. Okay. Let's see here. Then there's more. We'll get more on this later, I guess. But I'm not sure. Let's see here. Not sure why no. But I mean, one of the reasons is it'll give the schools more money or something. And we all know that more money doesn't translate into anything. But what an odd thing that they spent all their time on. So thanks, Al. All right, then I'll vote the way Al tells me to. No, that's fair.
1: Can you get someone on before the election who could explain amendment to us?
0: We've had it numerous times. I've had multiple conversations about it. I'm fine. I'll do it again. We could bring on O'Driscoll, and he knows all about it. Representative O'Driscoll. If we can talk about it on Friday, so make sure and tune in. But it's just, okay. I don't think it's going to change your life or mine either way. And unfortunately, these things should, in my opinion, if it's a constitutional amendment vote. Give me a break. Wait a minute here. I believe Representative O'Driscoll said voting yes is the right call. Okay. I don't know that. This is from a texter. So we'll cover it, obviously, as we get closer. But I really got nothing for you on that. Finally today, I got a couple quick things. I'm going to try to squeeze them in. If I can't, let's see here. If you heard about the John Kennedy deal, Senator John Kennedy from Louisiana, this is, what am I reading from here? RTM, resist the mainstream, criticizing President Trump on Sunday after Trump publicly shared what appeared to be Senator Tom Cotton's cell phone number during a dispute over daylight saving time. Again, this was on Meet the Press. Kennedy said, was asked whether Trump's attack on Cotton was helpful to the party with the midterm elections just 1 month away. Kennedy says every now and then there are disputes in Congress that have existential significance for Western civilization. Daylight saving time is not one of them. So this is getting hot here as the time change is coming up. Kennedy defended Cotton, who opposes legislation that would make daylight saving time permanent. Kennedy says Tom is a rock star senator. If you get between him and what's best for Arkansas, he'll devour you like a light snack. Kennedy also described Trump as a friend before saying the president, as we know, can be sometimes, he exists loudly. He said he can go from zero to a-hole in 3 seconds. Okay, but he says, I don't think he should have given out Tom's cell phone number. I don't think that's going to help convince Tom. Yeah, so he gives out Cotton's phone, cell phone number, and then Cotton's going to say, okay, I'll vote for daylight saving time. But I think that's, we know that about Trump, right? That's probably not such a bad thing. Zero to a-hole in 3 seconds. Thanks for that. I just a thought, is that okay, or is Trump going to get mad at Senator Kennedy now? I don't know. Let's see. Senator Howe believes we should leave the Constitution alone. Thank you for that, Senator Howe. I concur. Finally today, this is in the news. This could be a full segment tomorrow. I don't usually do these things, but it was something that was kind of on the burner here. And let's see if I can pull it up. I'm having trouble here. Hold it. This is from Fox Business. Fox News. Have you heard about this in Australia? They're doing first dates breakfast. 60-some% are saying they like to have these first dates. They don't trust dating apps anymore, so they're going on first dates at breakfast because it's cheaper. And then if it turns out good, they have a good day. If it doesn't, they got their whole day ahead of us, no problem. So they think breakfast could be a spontaneous adventure. And I got to thinking about this. By the way, as a sub-headline, how many 60-some... nearly 40% of Americans admit they've gone on a date just to score a free meal. Okay, well, think about this if you're dating, and I'm thinking about breakfast. It would take a special person, I think, if the Ox went to breakfast, because I'm getting pancakes,
1: bacon and sausage, 1, 2, possibly 3 eggs, hash browns, orange juice, coffee. And then if she's going to order like a slice of toast and a glass of water, I mean, this is just not going to work out. Would it turn on a woman to have your first date order the ox's breakfast? Maybe even throw in a steak. If I'm going to eat breakfast, I'm going all in. Probably not a turn on.
2: It should be.
1: So as a guy in today's day and age, like what would, not that I'm looking for first date advice, but like what would you order for breakfast? And like ladies, if your date orders, lightly poached egg whites only, and a decaffeinated half cap with a twist of lemon. I mean, really? Like, I mean, what are we talking about here? A lot could be said about a person and what they order for breakfast. Would you go all in? Or would you try to get that third or fourth date before you went for the whole lumberjack breakfast? Just a thought. See you tomorrow on Hot Talk with the Ox.
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1: 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Ox Across America title sponsors are Mike Bryant with Bradshaw Bryant Law Office and Coils Flags and Flagpoles, also Batteries Plus of St. Cloud and Sauk Rapids, Minnesota Fishing Guide Service, and Farm Right of St. Cloud throughout all of 2026 on KNSI.
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5: A midterm debate off the campaign trail. Elisa Brady, Fox News. The top Senate Democrat is reporting President Trump to federal election officials over ads promoting the Trump agenda, even though funding for those ads is already changing.
6: Amid bipartisan criticism, President Trump says his super PAC, MAGA Inc., will now pay for a series of campaign-style ads highlighting President Trump and his administration's accomplishments. The ads were initially paid for by the federal government, and the White House defended the expense, calling the messages public service announcements and not political, since President Trump is not on the ballot. But Senate Democratic Leader Chuck Schumer says he is still calling on the Federal Elections Commission to investigate whether those ads violated federal campaign laws.
5: Fox's Jared Halpern at the White House. 4 weeks to Election Day, the new Fox News power rankings have 6 Senate races listed as toss-ups, with some shifts in others, including North Carolina, moving from lean Democratic to likely in the race between former Governor Roy Cooper and former Republican Party Chair Michael Whatley. South Carolina moving from solid Republican to likely. That's where Senator Darlene Graham hopes to keep her late brother's seat up against Democrat Annie Andrews. Clashes on the streets of Paris. What began as student demands for better school conditions expanding to mass protests across France.
7: Critics of the far left here in France have accused them of provoking and manipulating students for their own political gain. The far left says it supports the protests but insists it did not organize them. France's prime minister says they were listening to students but standing by police officers who have been hurt.
5: Fox's Jeff Paul in Paris, where students have also been injured. Police using tear gas at times to disperse crowds. Thousands of arrests reported. President Trump just posting what's happening in France is about out-of-control mass migration, not schools. 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
9: 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Look for high in the upper 70s. Your full KNSI forecast on the way in moments. Good morning, I'm Glenn Leverins. Students at the University of Minnesota Morris are shaken after a stabbing and a separate shooting threat made online. 21-year-old Alexander William Causey charged with first-degree attempted murder after he allegedly stabbed his percussion instructor during a music lesson last week. The instructor's injuries were not life-threatening. Days earlier, student Jay Kingfisher allegedly sent a Snapchat message threatening to shoot up a class. Kingfisher charged with felony terroristic threats. The university says both students are no longer on campus and are barred from returning. Healthcare benefits and the move from military to civilian life are the topics when St. Cloud area legislative candidates face local veterans. In Senate District 14, Democratic former Labor State Senator Eric Putnam being challenged by Republican State Representative Bernie Perryman. The open House District 14A seat is Republican Mike Conway against DFLer Abdi Dusani. And in 14B, DFLer Zach Dorholt faces Republican Sue Eck. All six are invited to a forum hosted by American Legion Post 76 and VFW Post 428 on Wednesday, October 14th at 7 p.m. It's at the VFW on 18th Avenue North in St. Cloud. It's free and open to the public. Details on submitting questions are available at knsiradio.com. And the Secretary of State reminding voters or those who need to register ahead of the midterm election that Minnesota has an online system made just for that. Registration can be done and voter information can be changed 24 hours a day, 7 days a week. Those who pre-register by October 13th will have their names on the roster at their polling place in time for the November 3rd general election. A link and more information available at knsiradio.com. For more on these and other stories, visit knsiradio.com. I'm Glenn Leverins, KNSI News.
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10: 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I am Todd Simpson. The Timberwolves took down the Bucks 116-97 in preseason action yesterday. Their next preseason game happening tomorrow on the road to take on the Pacers. 6 o'clock tip-off. The Minnesota Wild are in action tonight in Buffalo to take on the Sabres. Puck drop today at 6 o'clock. And the Minnesota Vikings are on the road this weekend to take on the Saints in New Orleans. Kickoff at noon. Todd Simpson, KNSI Sports.
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8: 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Now your local forecast from the Hanson Paving Weather Center.
12: Lots of sunshine today. Daytime highs approaching 79. West winds 8 to 15 miles per hour. Tonight, lows around 51. 70 tomorrow, lots of sunshine. Sunshine mixed with clouds at times and dry. Thursday and Friday, mid-60s. Thursday, upper 60s by Friday. I'm Staff Meteorologist Paul Trombley on KNSI. 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

0: Welcome in, Tuesday edition, Clay and Buck. Breaking news, riots in Paris. It does seem to be kind of a mess in Paris, Buck. So hopefully you guys did not plan a beautiful fall trip to Paris, thinking France would be very calm. That is the lead story right now on Fox News, and we are sitting here today exactly 4 weeks from the midterm. So this is when I would say we are officially into the sprint run. Many of you have already started to early vote across the country. There are substantial dollars being poured in. Buck, I know you don't watch a lot of sports, but the amount of political ads during my football games on Saturday and Sunday is through the roof. And most of them that I am seeing are Republican, because I do believe Republicans have a spending advantage right now, and they are right now flooding the airwaves, trying to make up for what I think is a deficit in many different marketplaces out there, many different election marketplaces. And Abdul El-Sayed in Michigan is running against Mike Rogers, open Senate seat. And Abdul El-Sayed was in New York City to fundraise. And I think, to his credit, as a part of the fundraising trip, they said, well, let's head down to Fox News. We will go in studio. And so Abdul El-Sayed sat down with Martha McCollum. And we have a bunch of cuts from that interview because producer Ali texted, hey, this is getting pretty contentious between Martha McCollum and from Abdul El-Sayed. So I thought I would play several different cuts and stories here. Here they are talking about why the fight is going on in Iran. This is cut six.
1: War is a system of violence. When you think about a war that we shouldn't be fighting, like the war in Iran right now, why are we fighting this war? To what end? Who benefits from it? Why do we do this? What are
2: we're
1: we paying
2: fighting it
1: for?
2: Because Iran created a huge threat to the neighborhood. Well, they killed thousands of American citizens.
1: Well, Martha, you know, you and I both
2: back
1: know.
2: To the Beirut bombing at the Marine Barracks in the early 1980s.
1: But the threat had been contained, the big threat, the nuclear threat. So the challenge is this.
2: Well, I haven't heard that. They had been breaking the JCPOA by many estimations. They had been breaking them.
1: By estimations that people like to cherry pick, sure. But we had contained that threat when President Obama was president. And then Donald Trump came and tore that agreement up. And then in his second administration created a war that people in the state of Michigan are now paying for at the grocery checkout counter, at the pump for gas, in our tax dollars.
0: Okay, so I think that Buck is a he's good. All right. I'm just going to be honest with you. He is an adroit campaigner who is able to get back to his talking points. You and I, and I think everybody out there, understands that he doesn't have a solution that works. But if people are angry, he has a story to tell. And I thought Martha McCollum did a really good job. I went and watched this entire interview. Here she is pushing him with how is fundraising in LA with the Soroses not taking money from billionaire oligarchs, because he tries to argue that is what Republicans are doing. Here's cut eight.
2: So here you are in Los Angeles with the Soros family. So my question is, how is this not taking money from billionaire oligarch and power brokers?
1: So when individuals want to give to my campaign, I welcome their support. You know what I don't do? I don't call corporations. I don't call AIPAC.
2: Let
1: me just finish my point. In my primary, I got outspent 11-1. 11-1. $70 million from outside super PACs, from AIPAC, from corporations, big pharma, big tech, DTE, our local utility company. You know who I've never called? I've never called one of them. But here's the difference. When you take their money and then you're in a position to govern on their issues, guess what happens? You turn a blind eye. You vote 19 times to keep prescription drug prices high. Individuals who want to support a campaign, that's different. Mike Rogers, how much money has he taken from corporate super PACs? How much money has he taken from AIPAC? How much money has he taken throughout his career?
2: I think that
1: so there's a big difference there.
0: Oh, he's good, Buck.
3: He's scoring points. I'm not going to sit here and lie to you guys. I mean, he's actually handling himself on Fox News there very well. He's very slick. This is like what I've been saying about AOC for a while. You don't have to like her. You don't have to think she's smart. You can think she's a disaster for the country. And I think all of that is true. But don't be fooled into thinking she's not skilled and doesn't know what she's doing.
0: Same thing with Abdul El-Sayed. I think he's way better than AOC, by the way.
3: I agree, but I'm just saying it's a similar mentality. People are like, oh, but he's crazy, he loves Hamas. There's a dismissiveness on the right about, do not dismiss this guy. And I think Tallarico is a little easier to dismiss, although maybe I'm going to eat those words. We'll see in about a month. I think that's a little more fair. This guy, Al-Sayed, he is slick, he is smooth, he is good under pressure, and he was getting in hits there. It was not just blather. I mean, look, he's better than Gavin Newsom under pressure. I'll say it. I mean, he's better than Gavin Newsom at debating. You know, Gavin always like, well, California is so rich and big. It's like, yeah, you can't say the same
0: he
3: thing.
0: Also,
3: about
0: Buck,
3: all the
0: this
3: time.
0: Is a huge advantage. He has no record. He yes. hasn't held a political office. So you can point to Gavin Newsom and say, hey, when you came into office, California's homeless rate was this. Now it's higher. The budget was this. Now it's worse. You can point to legitimate things because he's been in office. Some of these guys, I'm telling you, Abdul El-Sayed is going to run for president in 2028.
3: Look,
0: if he wins this Michigan Senate race, he's running in 2028.
3: Well, and by the way, this is not, just to be clear, there's a political comparison to be made here. It's not because they're both brown guys, but there's an element of Mamdaniism with him in exactly what you're saying, which is that he does not have a record. He's outside the mainstream. We all know this. We have Donald Trump for two terms. Being a non-politician can have a lot of advantages
0: huge
3: for you
0: advantage.
3: On the campaign trail. You know, senators have to make a lot of yes, this, no, that, maybe not too hot, not too cold, just right. Senators they vote on things. They have records on things. And whenever they try to slink away from something, even if the vote made sense at the time, they look weak. He can do exactly what you're saying, Clay, which is just hammer the points, make the case. And this guy, look, I'm worried about that Michigan Senate seat. I'm not alone. I think a lot of people are. I think Mike Rogers is a good guy. Mike Rogers lacks sizzle right now. And I mean that from a media sense. And we have Mike on. We'd have him on again. We're trying to help Mike. But if we're looking at this, honestly, need to be hitting him hard on these key issues and need to explain to people, look, to say that you don't like Abdul El-Sayed's view of the Middle East, which is fine, and to say that you think that his version of the Obama-era JCPOA is a little bit delusional, well, certainly way too favorable to Obama, that's fine. What are you telling people in Michigan, Clay, who say, I'm running up credit card debt, I can't afford the house I want, I'm pissed off? Look, Abdul El-Sayed is talking to them.
0: Anger, when people are angry, is a good political strategy. And people are angry in Michigan, and he doesn't hold office, and he's saying, I'll fix it. Let me just also tell you this. I want to play one more cut, but Mamdani would 100% be the Democrat nominee in 2028, in my opinion, if he were eligible to run for president. Because I think Mamdani is got a lot of the Abdul El-Sayed skill. I think AOC has that skill. They're all younger, and a lot of you out there who are older are going to roll your eyes at this. But being able to be authentic, at least appearing authentic, in a 60-second TikTok video is the way that young people are going to decide who wins elections. I was watching last night, Buck, with my 16-year-old. I was just like, hey, take me through how you watch TikTok. Just take me through how you watch TikTok. Because I was just curious. I don't spend any time on TikTok.
3: Did he see the videos of me dancing from back in the day?
0: He did not see the videos of the Buck dance. You know what it was. It was all basically 30 or 60-second humorous clips that are designed to only get your attention for 30 or 60 seconds. They all run through in cycles. These guys and gals who are younger get it. That's the way they're connecting.
3: Well, it's the way they're connected. It's also, keep in mind, for those of us who have been in the conservative movement in one way or another for decades now, we generally complain about things like the messaging in the movie or the way that a character is depicted in a show. And certainly that can be annoying, like in that show, The Pitt, which just got all the awards for the Emmys or whatever, which Carrie and I actually watch. I'm not watching any more of it. I'm done with it. But there was a big, very heavy-handed anti-ICE episode where the ICE guys are like evil thugs. And okay. In TikTok, Clay, to your point, if you have show interest in politics, which a lot of young people do, you are going to be given a steady stream of 30-second, highly clickable, addictive content in that realm. And guess what that means? You are reinforcing over and over and over again certain ideas, certain themes, and the political implications of this, I think, for people who are under 50, really under 30, who are using these platforms more than they're watching TV, and it's not even close. I mean, I haven't had a cable box in, I don't know. I mean, Fox News has a huge audience. Fox News's audience is overwhelmingly over 65. Overwhelmingly over 65.
0: By the way, every cable television show is over 60 now, beyond the shadow of a doubt.
3: This is not shade. These are just facts. These are just facts and figures. No one disputes this. So TikTok, YouTube, these platforms run, let me tell you something, they run extremely hot with the anti-Israel and sort of Gaza, Gaza genocide stuff. If you show any interest in foreign policy, you're going to get served that. And so the younger generation is very much aligned on some of these issues with Abdul al-Sayed. And the older generation that's considering voting for him in Michigan, Clay, they don't care. OK, this is the problem the GOP runs into. And a little bit of this, I've seen a little bit of this lately with people saying, but stopping Iran was the threat. Nobody wants to hear about stopping Iran right now. I'm just going to tell you the truth. The general electorate right now, they don't really want to hear that. The ones you and I, yeah, we're already voting for Trump. We're voting for Republicans. We don't matter in that calculation, really. The people you're trying to win to keep the control you have of the Senate, they don't want to hear about Iran. They want to hear about the cost of stuff. It's very obvious. They want to hear about how the economy is better under Trump, and it is, and how Trump has done a lot of great stuff on the economy, and he has, and how they're a bunch of lunatic leftists, and they're going to destroy everything and make everything more expensive. That has to be the messaging.
0: Yeah.
3: And I just, every time we get into this, but it was worth the price of gas is worth it because of the Iranian threat. Okay, even if you believe that's true, that is not helping Mike Rogers win in Michigan. It is not helping Paxton win in Texas and go down the whole list. It is not helping them win those Senate races.
0: One more cut, Buck, and we'll react to this as well. Hassan Piker is a crazy man. America deserved 9/11. America is just as bad as Al-Qaeda. These are quotes from him. Here he is dodging a question about Hassan Piker, even though he campaigned with him extensively all throughout Michigan, cut 11.
1: Look, this campaign was never about a streamer in California. This campaign was always about the price of gas and groceries, whether or not you could see a doctor when you get sick in the United States. I know every time I have a conversation here that he's going to come up. And the question is not about a relationship I got with a streamer in California. It's not a relationship. The reason I have a conversation with him is the same reason I have a conversation with you, because I want to talk to the folks out here who I want to have a conversation with. Do you think that you're better off now after 2 years of Donald Trump? Do you think that you're gas is going to get any less expensive? Do you think that this war is justifiable, or the tariffs in Canada? So I'm going to have that conversation with all kinds of folks. It's the reason that I had a conversation with your colleague, Jesse, a month ago. Mm-hmm. The reason I'm sitting down here with you. It's the reason that I had a conversation with Hassan Piker.
3: Clay, notice the pivot. Notice the pivot right away. What does he know? What is he onto here? I'm just going to ignore the foreign policy stuff. I'm going to ignore that Hassan Piker, you know, people say is a huge anti-Semite and a lunatic and hates America. And by the way, I think he does hate America. That's a whole other thing. Talk about price stuff. He's just trying to win an election, everybody. You can say it's slimy. You can say it's sleazy. But he's trying to win this election. And our team is way too into, but we've contained Iran. The people who are still thinking about who to vote for do not care. Iran is very far away. This is the problem we have.
0: So, 28 days. By the way, tonight, big debate between Troy Jackson and Susan Collins in Maine in one of the battlegrounds. All of these decisions that are now coming to the forefront. But I did think that it was smart of Abdul al-Sayed to do Fox News, to go into the proverbial lion's den. And Buck, I think he kind of came out unscathed. And what he did, most important for him, is he's got very threatening ideas, but he presents them in an unthreatening way. And if you're convinced that he is a huge threat, that did not come through in the Fox News interview.
3: You know who he has some stylistic similarities to? Barack Obama.
0: Well, that's why he's going to run in 2028. I'm just telling you, if he wins this Michigan Senate race, he doesn't want to be in the Senate. He wants to be the next president of the United States. I'm telling you, get ready.
3: The stock market has had an incredible run. If you're like a lot of people, you're wondering, how much longer can it last? Nobody knows when that next correction is coming. 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

0: Welcome back in here to Clay and Buck. Let's get some calls, some talkbacks, and bring all of your voices into this conversation from all around this great land. Luke in Minnesota wants to chat. What's up, Luke?
1: Rush Baby here. Say I'm in rural Minnesota, and I just got to agree with what Buck said here a minute ago. Literally everyone I talk to, I'm in sales. I talk to customers all the time, friends, family, people at church, at work. Nobody wants to talk about Iran. Like nobody cares about, frankly, what's going on over there. Everyone's ticked off about diesel prices, gas prices, and securing the border and securing the election. So that should have been the message probably 6 months ago. It needs to be the message for the next month here going into all these tight Senate races. So anyways, just wanted to agree with what you said, and love the veracity, love the intensity, Buckster.
0: Well, thank you, man. By the way, I mean, Clay also, I not to speak for him, but I think he believes that the economic message is clearly the key message right now, which is why whenever the media takes us in this direction, the rest of the media, I should say, of like, well, let's talk about Iran. No one who is running for Senate, Clay, right now, or Congress, I think, is likely to

0: argument. And this, look, fuck, yeah. Reagan, 82, coming off Jimmy Carter, got smoked in the 82 midterms and then won the biggest landslide in any of our lives in 84. I actually think this is setting up well for 28. And I want to tell you what's setting up well for all of you. Well, it could be the ability to get a Rapid Radio. We have Rapid Radios for our youngest son who doesn't have a cell phone yet. We hold the kids off cell phones until 14 years old. And so in the meantime, if we want to let him run around outside, if we want to stay in touch with him, kids love radios. You may remember having a radio back in the day like I did. Those old school G.I. Joe battery operated radios that didn't work very far or very well. 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
3: 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Sunshine today, upper 70s for the high. Your full KNSI forecast on the way in moments. Good morning, I'm Glenn Leverins. President Trump has signed an executive order to help immediately reduce diesel prices. It allows access to tax-free red-dyed diesel for any reason till the end of the year. Red-dyed and regular are the same quality, but the red-dyed variety is for off-road uses only, like tractors. The move comes as the national average for a gallon of diesel is at $6.32 today. That's down 12 cents from a week ago. A stretch of road near the Great River Regional Library in downtown St. Cloud will be down to one lane today. According to the city engineer's office, 12th Avenue South will be a single lane between West St. Germain and Highway 23 through 1 o'clock due to planned crane work in the area. No detour will be posted. Drivers should plan for delays or find an alternate route. The Stearns History Museum, nearly halfway to its fundraising goal to upgrade the building where it keeps more than 5,000 large artifacts and millions of historic photos and documents. The museum's raising $300,000 for the updates. So far, it's raised $140,000, which is enough to replace the system that controls temperature and humidity before winter. The rest will go toward a new roof and updated lighting and security. Find out how to give at knsiradio.com. And housing costs are forcing people around the world to cut back on basic necessities. Then, according to a new report from Habitat for Humanity International, the survey of 30,000 people across 22 countries finds 75% cut at least one expense in the past year to afford housing. One-third spent less on food, 32% dipped into savings, and 13% delayed or avoided medical care. Nearly half say one unexpected financial problem could put their housing at risk. For more on these and other stories, visit knsiradio.com. I'm Glenn Leverins, KNSI News.
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2: 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Now your local forecast from the Hanson Paving Weather Center.
3: Lots of sunshine today. Daytime highs approaching 79. West winds 8 to 15 miles per hour. Tonight, lows around 51. 70 tomorrow, lots of sunshine. Sunshine mixed with clouds at times and dry. Thursday and Friday, mid-60s. Thursday, upper 60s by Friday. I'm Staff Meteorologist Paul Trombley on KNSI. Right now, it's 66 degrees.
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0: Welcome back in, Clay and Buck. Appreciate all of you hanging out with us as we are rolling through the Tuesday edition of the program, officially 4 weeks from the midterm. And Buck, what I would say in general should be the overwhelming focus at this point in time is making sure that the Senate majority is preserved, in particular because of everything that Justice Alito is basically letting us know in all of his public interviews that he is doing right now. And I know a lot of you think about this. I'm not sure it's getting enough discussion in general, which is Alito, I think, would like to step down. I do believe, as good of a justice as he has been, he should have stepped down if he wanted to ensure that Trump could get an appointment that has similar in judicial philosophy to him. He should have stepped down this cycle because it would have been a mess, and I'm sure the Handmaid's Tale women would have shown up and everything else, but they could have ended up getting everything taken care of in terms of getting an appointment for him. I believe he is 76 years old. And he said that he did. Guys, can we get the audio of him saying that he thought about stepping down? I know we have a bunch of different cuts, and I do think we played this yesterday. I thought the most significant thing he said in all these interviews is that he has an opinion of who actually leaked the draft opinion of Dobbs, the decision that overturned Roe v. Wade. I don't believe that if the Senate is lost, that means that Democrats take a 51-49 advantage in the Senate, then we are going to end up in a situation, Buck, where no Supreme Court justice, if there is a vacancy, is able to be handled until January of 2029. And if Democrats were to win, I think it's hard to expect that a justice like Alito is going to be serving until he's 82 or 83 years old, in the event that you hope that there is a Republican that would be in office in 33. We've seen this happen with Ruth Bader Ginsburg before. There are a lot of elderly justices on both sides, and it seems highly likely to me that there will be a vacancy in the next 2 years. And if that is to happen, then, Buck, we're in a really tough spot because Democrats are going to say we are not going to bring any Supreme Court justice up for vote until January of 29. And by the way, you can focus on the Supreme Court. The ability to get anybody on our judicial benches when it comes to everywhere out there in the circuit courts, everything associated with that is going to be virtually impossible. And I don't know about you, Buck, I don't have a lot of faith. I don't have a lot of faith that the Congress is going to do anything, which is why I'm not super concerned, candidly, about losing the House. It matters, but I don't have a lot of faith in Congress to get anything passed. I think ultimately they're going to try to impeach Trump. I think that could ultimately be beneficial in 2028 political campaign. They're not going to do anything. But the Senate, control of the Senate matters immensely. By the way, Josh in Montana. Josh, what you got for us?
1: Yeah, I just heard you saying how you didn't think Trump could fix everything, the affordability crisis in 18 months. When he was running for office the last time, he told us day one.
0: Well, it is better.
1: So what happened to that? Why?
0: Well, it is substantially better. You understand that inflation averaged over 5% a year when Joe Biden was in office, and so far it's been under 3% on average with Trump in office. So it is substantially better.
1: When's the last time you bought gas? When's the last time you bought your own groceries?
0: I buy gas pretty regularly when I'm not driving my Tesla. The price of gas is actually quite a bit lower. The price of gas is quite a bit lower now than it was in 2022.
2: Clay, if I may, I think our caller here, Josh in Montana, is expressing a frustration, which is that one of the incredible skills that Trump has is salesmanship and being able to express a vision of a better future, a vision of greatness, a vision of all these things. But some people, right now might be feeling a little bit like the promises that Trump made on some of these issues have not quite, I just have not quite measured up with where we currently...
0: He's not actually disagreeing with my argument. If you look at the math, the average, I believe, of the Trump era inflation has been 2.9%. If it were an average of 1.9%, do you think everybody would be saying the affordability issue is solved? I don't think they would, because Biden ran up prices so highly and so quickly that the frustration is not necessarily what today's price is. It's that everything costs way too much relative to what it cost in 2020, right? This is a six-year issue. And again, this is why I go back to history. Some of you lived through this. Buck and I was barely born. Buck wasn't born. When Ronald Reagan came into office in 1980, technically 1981, in January, cost of goods was out of control during Jimmy Carter's 1976 to 1980 era of being in office. People were furious. Reagan got smoked in 1982 because the policies that he had put in place had not yet been felt by the average American consumer. What I am arguing is, if you look at the historical analogy here, I think come 2027 and come 2028, the policies that Trump has put in place that have slowed significantly inflation are going to start being felt, and J.D. Yeah. Vance or whomever else is going to be the nominee in 28
3: yeah.
0: is going to be sitting in a good economic position.
2: Unfortunately, in the 2024 campaign, Trump didn't say he would slow inflation. He said he would reverse it, and he said prices would come down across the board. He said that post-pandemic inflation would go in the opposite direction. CPI was 3% year over year when he took office. Through 2026, it has been mostly in the high twos to mid threes. Your point, by the way, about, okay, well, if it was a minor, I totally agree with
0: that. If it was 1.9% instead of 2.9%, I think the anger would be the same.
2: But again, this is what I'm giving you guys a look into the other side here, because I have a whole web browser, by the way, that's just like Democrat sites and like what they think and how they're positioning and everything. Let me tell you, it's kind of fun. It's like you get to, well, fun might be the wrong word. It's interesting, though. It's certainly illuminating, because I get to be in the enemy camp, so to speak. I'm a consumer of Democrat information to sort of see what they're saying. I think going into an election, that's a helpful tool. And they're just hammering Clay that grocery prices today are higher than in January 2025. And you might say, who cares? Trump said all your grocery prices are going to come down. And now you might say, well, hold on, Trump's not on the ballot. True. But people, this goes to the frustration that people like Abdul El-Sayed are capitalizing
0: on. This also goes to basic economics. I'm not running for office, so I can tell you this. Prices never come down. I've been saying this for years. This is why inflation is such a nasty, the worst thing that can happen is inflation. And the analogy that we made when Biden was in office is the goal of Fed inflation rate is 2%, right? 2% is really the goal because it's low enough that most people don't notice, right? Over time, everything costs more. You all understand that. 2% inflation means everything is costing 2% more a year, but that's small enough that people don't notice it. In 2022, inflation went to 9.1%. Most people living today have not experienced that. Young people. People who are older remember remember the Jimmy Carter era, which had echoes with Joe Biden. Again, I think Jimmy Carter and Joe Biden historically, generations from now, are going to be seen as similar. But the rates went up way higher then. Inflation went up way higher. Reagan was hired to fix it, and he did. But in 1982, a lot of people have forgotten this. Reagan, probably the most popular, won the biggest race in 1984 that any of us have ever seen in our lives, with 49-1, only lost Minnesota. He got crushed in 82 because prices didn't come back down. They don't ever come down. You just get it back to 2%. That's the reality. That's the path that we're on, and people have to get used to the disaster that was Biden.
2: Telling people to
0: right
2: get
0: now,
2: used
0: the
2: to it.
0: Anger.
2: Telling people to get used to it. Going into this election is unfortunately not a winning strategy. This is the problem we have.
0: I'm not running,
2: used to the reality of
0: running,
2: economics is not
0: I'm
2: going
0: not
2: to
0: running
2: win overall.
0: For office. What I would say the argument that should be made is Democrats lit the inflation fire. They created all of the disaster of inflation. They are now telling you, hey, we will put the fire out better than Republicans.
2: What?
0: Do you trust the arsonist to put the fire out? To me, that is the way to address cost of goods, Buck, in a way that is a compelling argument. That's a good one. I haven't heard a lot of people making it.
2: Well, John in Michigan, I think, has a really important point to raise about that. John, fire away.
3: Yeah. Hey, guys, I love your show. I'm out here in Michigan, you know, and honestly, nobody's asking Abdul El-Sayed how he's going to lower gas prices or how he's going to lower food costs. Like, he's just saying the talking points, and that's not really getting an answer from how he's going to do it.
0: Of course, this is important, yes, of course.
2: John has hit on the whole game here, Clay, which is that you can talk economic reality all day, and John, you're astute in observing this. All they are doing in the Democrat and these Democrat races is grabbing at that frustration and promising unicorns and snow globes and candy canes and, you know, hurrah, whatever, right?
0: Well, like here's what I would also build on, Buck. The Republican arguments actually do address the root causes of affordability, and things are improving. The downside, Buck, is what Democrats are arguing would actually make everything worse. But they're not going into what their plans are. They're just saying, you're angry because groceries cost too much. You're angry because the gas prices are too high, and Trump's to blame for that. They don't have a solution. In fact, their arguments would actually make things worse. And again, they are the arsonists.
2: Yeah,
0: they lit everything on fire, and yet people have short memories, and so you're angry, and you show up, and you say, I don't care who started the fire. They say they'll put it out faster. I trust them. Boom.
2: But this is the thinking, by the way, that leads tens of thousands of school kids and union workers in France to run around lighting things on fire and throwing rocks at police and everything else. The attitude becomes, if nobody can fix the systemic problem, I just need to get more of my cut. And that becomes very ugly and very destructive, but people can turn to that. If no one can bring down the housing costs, if no one can really bring down the cost of groceries, if no one can address my needs, just give me more. Now, that also is a failed strategy for a million reasons we could talk about, but it feels good to people in the short term. It's the free Clay. It's the Santa Claus routine, right? Oh, you don't have enough? I'll give you free stuff. Where does it come from? The people being promised the free stuff just think to themselves, he said free stuff. I need more stuff. This is where we are. We're dealing in the land of emotions. Clay just put on a economics professor hat. He had like the tweed blazer on and everything. It's true. You're right. But people are ticked. People are ticked off. How do we address that?
0: Just remember who created the situation that makes you angry with affordability. And I haven't heard a lot of people point this out. But again, if Trump had completely delivered perfectly, and you can say, hey, were the tariffs a distraction? Was Iran a distraction? You can make those arguments. I'm not saying you can't. If Trump had delivered perfectly 1.9% inflation, would people be saying, hey, you know what? Price of goods doesn't bother me anymore. It still costs me $50 every time I go through the Chick-fil-A drive-thru to buy food for my kids. Things cost way more than it feels like they should cost. That is the toxic nature of inflation. It never goes away.
2: All right, election is just a few weeks from today. 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

0: Welcome back into Clay and Buck. We got some talkbacks to hit, and in the next hour, we'll talk about a bunch of things on the top of the radar right now, including the Pentagon's decision for the first time in, I think, 60 years to bring back a firing squad to use against the Fort Hood terrorist mass murderer. We'll discuss that and some other stories here. Let's get a talk back from Donato in Florida. This is F. Hit It.
1: Clay and Buck, hey, love your show. This is Donato, Pinellas County, Florida. I have a 30-year-old son, former petty officer in the Navy, electrical engineer. He voted for Trump. Buck, you're spot on. You know what he said to me? He said, Dad, Trump promised no new wars. He promised to bring costs down. Costs aren't coming down. He's variable on the commitment now to Trump, and that's because of what you just said, Buck.
0: Okay, this is the concern. This is a concern I have. Go ahead.
2: Costs are down. So, I mean, that is an objective truth. So, again, I think what people economically expect, some, is that prices are going to go back to where they were in 2020. That's never going to occur. Any politician that tells you that is lying to you. Prices are going to go up every year for the rest of your life. You can clip this and you can watch it in 50 years and it will be true. The best thing we can do is slow down the rate of inflation, which is what we have done. Prices are down substantially from when Joe Biden was in office. Your son, I appreciate everything that he's done. I appreciate the fact that he's voting. One of the things that I think you have to do as you get older is say, everything that I voted for, I don't get. Unless you're the president, you're going to disagree with some of the things that the president does. The question that I think I would say to your son, and I think you should ask your son, is, do you think the country would be in a better place if Kamala Harris were in office right now? If he does, then he can regret his vote and he should go back in time and vote for Kamala. Some people may make that decision. I think the country is in a far better place personally today than it would have been if Kamala Harris were in office. Trump said he would shut down the border. Nobody talks about the border anymore. We have the lowest rate of violent crime in the history of the country. The overall rate of inflation is down substantially. Is everything perfect? No. If you want a perfect president, good luck. I don't think we're ever going to have one. I hope we do. Hour two, next.
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8: A double-digit lead for Democrats. I'm Lisa Brady, Fox News. The latest Fox News power rankings have Republicans trailing by 11 points on a generic ballot. But each side has some tighter-than-expected races, with 8 battlegrounds for Senate and 6 toss-ups projected to determine control. This is Elon Musk's super PAC reveals where it's spending money.
9: The America PAC spending money to support Republicans in Maine, Michigan, Ohio, and Texas primarily. The largest amount went to Texas. To boost the AG, Ken Paxton in his tight Senate race against the Democrat James Tallarico. It's also spending to boost dozens of House Republican candidates in some reliably red districts as well.
8: Fox Business's Lauren Simonetti. Senate Minority Leader Chuck Schumer wants the Federal Elections Commission to investigate whether ads promoting the Trump agenda and initially funded by the federal government violated campaign laws. The president has said his super PAC MAGA Inc. will now pay for those ads, which the White House has defended as not political since the president is not on the ballot. Overcrowded classrooms and crumbling buildings sending students and others onto the streets in Paris and other French cities on a national day of action after weeks of demonstrations.
10: Tens of thousands of people taking to the streets, demonstrating and calling for equality in French schools. And during many of these protests, there have been some clashes between demonstrators and police, with officers using tear gas at some points to clear the crowd. As many as 5,000 people have been arrested, with the vast majority of them being minors. Nearly 200 have been injured, including one student who had his hand blown off this week.
8: Fox's Jeff Paul in Paris. There's a new Hollywood giant, Skydance-owned Paramount, completing its $81 billion takeover of Warner Brothers Discovery after settling lawsuits. Critics say that merger will cost jobs and consumer choice. 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
7: KNSI News Time, 12:02, sunshine, upper 70s this afternoon. Your full KNSI forecast on the way in moments. Good afternoon, I'm Glenn Leverins. Students at the University of Minnesota Morris are shaken after stabbing and a separate shooting threat made online. 21-year-old Alexander William Causey is charged with first-degree attempted murder after he allegedly stabbed his percussion instructor during a music lesson last week. The instructor's injuries were not life-threatening. Days earlier, student Jay Kingfisher allegedly sent a Snapchat message threatening to shoot up a class. Kingfisher charged with felony terroristic threats. The university says both students are no longer on campus and are barred from returning. A stretch of road near the Great River Regional Library in downtown St. Cloud down to one lane today, according to the city engineer's office. 12th Avenue South will be a single lane between West St. Germain Street and Highway 23 through 1 o'clock due to planned crane work in the area. No detours posted. Drivers should plan for some delays or find an alternate route. As November's election nears, Stearns County Auditor-Treasurer's Office reminding residents voter registration for the general election is available online. Information can also be updated 24 hours a day, 7 days a week. Pre-registration open until October 13th. Voters who register on or before that deadline will have their names on the roster at the polling place by November 3rd. Find a link at knsiradio.com. And the Minnesota Department of Natural Resources asking deer hunters to buy their licenses early this year. The state switched to a new electronic licensing system in June. The DNR says a hunter's first purchase may take a little longer while they get used to it. Some hunters will also need to have some help moving their old records into a new account. Firearm season opens Saturday, November 7th. Learn more at knsiradio.com. For more on these and other stories, visit knsiradio.com. I'm Glenn Leverins, KNSI News.
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15: 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They know water from the bottom to the tap. I am Todd Simpson. The Timberwolves took down the Bucks 116-97 in preseason action yesterday. Their next preseason game happening tomorrow on the road to take on the Pacers. 6 o'clock tip-off. The Minnesota Wild are in action tonight in Buffalo to take on the Sabres. Puck drop today at 6 o'clock. And the Minnesota Vikings are on the road this weekend to take on the Saints in New Orleans. Kickoff at noon. Todd Simpson, KNSI Sports.
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3: 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Now your local forecast from the Hanson Paving Weather Center.
17: Ample sunshine expected this afternoon. Daytime highs approaching 79. Winds out of the west, 8 to 15 miles per hour. Lows dip down to about 51. Tonight, mainly clear. Tomorrow, 70. Partly cloudy skies and dry. Thursday and Friday, mid-60s. Thursday, upper 60s by Friday. I'm Staff Meteorologist Paul Frombley on KNSI. Right now, 70.
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0: Second hour of Clay and Buck kicks off now. Trump on the campaign trail, everybody. He's not on the ballot, but he's kind of on the ballot, if you know what I mean. He is the leader of the Republican Party still, and nobody brings a crowd, gets the attention, has the oomph that our commander-in-chief does. He's got a 32-day campaign blitz going on here, Clay. Trump is in the zone, en fuego. He is going for it. November 3rd midterms, as we know, coming up just weeks away. He's got a lot of states that he carried big time. He's going to make sure he's trying to pull those numbers up nice and comfortably for those contenders. And you've got in Nebraska last night. He was in Grand Island, Nebraska. Ever been to Grand Island, Nebraska, Clay?
1: I have not been to Grand Island, Nebraska. I have been to Omaha, Nebraska, which is fantastic.
0: Yeah,
1: I haven't spent a lot of time in Nebraska.
0: I've never been to Nebraska. I got to admit this. Never been to Nebraska.
1: It does not surprise me.
0: Wow. I feel judged, right? If you guys all feel that, that little sting? You know, it's like the 2x4 just sort of caught me on the side. Yeah, I haven't been.
1: Well, to be fair, you've been to more states since we started. You've not been to a lot of states that I think, like you had never been to Alabama. I think most people have been to Alabama at some point.
0: From New York? No, they haven't. Let's be honest with you. From New York City, no, they haven't.
1: But for New Yorkers, like you guys, because New York is such the center of the universe, like you don't think you have to go anywhere else. Like you're like, this is New York. Like I'm already at, why would I go anywhere else? And by the way, there's a little bit of that in LA too. And I've spent a lot of time in New York and LA, but I have lived in so-called flyover country for my entire life. So I've been to most of the flyover states at some point in time.
0: So I would like to go to Nebraska at some point. We are on a wonderful KFAB. We're on a fantastic station.
1: One of the biggest stations in the country, which is fantastic.
0: I love it.
1: I have said before, humbly, as somewhat of a marketing expert, I think they should make it KFAB because it's fabulous. I mean, it seems like a no-brainer to me, but it's KFAB. I would lean into the fact that fab is kind of a positive thing if I were marketing that station. But they're awesome. Well,
0: there you go. Some unsolicited.
1: I got marketing advice for everybody. Advice. I can sell anything.
0: That is true. Your salesmanship skills are really second to none, I have to say. You and Trump, actually, two guys who are great at selling, which brings me back. You see what I did there?
1: Mm-hmm.
0: To selling his record for the GOP and making sure that people realize how things are really going and how excellent the Trump record on the economy specifically may be. For example, here he is talking. Let's get into this. He's talking, Clay, about prices, which, as we have been discussing here, is a very big deal in this election. This is cut one, right? Aptly put, cut one. Play it.
2: The choice in this election is very simple. You can vote for the radical left Democrat communist to loot your wealth, raise your taxes by $5 trillion, annihilate your borders, crush Nebraska farmers and ranches, mutilate your children, and give 25 million illegal aliens amnesty and the right to vote. That's what they want to do. They're letting them in so they can get amnesty and the right to vote. That's the only reason they're letting them in. Or you can defeat the Democrat communist and vote for more money in your pockets, bigger paychecks for your families, lower taxes, less crime, a roaring Nebraska farm industry, and no amnesty for illegal aliens. You must vote Republican.
0: Clay, he is on message here with it's the economy and the border and those two things. Those are the twin pillars, once again, of, I think, the election outcome, come what may.
1: Yeah, look, again, people are fired up about cost of goods, which I get, you get, but they're getting better. And I think one of the challenges that you have is if you say things are getting better, and people don't feel like it's getting better, then you sound like you're out of touch. If you say, you know what, you're right, everything is awful, then people say, wait a minute, you're in charge. If everything's awful, it's your fault.
0: Yes.
1: And so you're kind of in a tough position from a rhetorical perspective. Now, to me, that's why you have to pivot to, I asked that question of the guy who called in. How do you think the country would be today if Kamala Harris were in office? I think that's a question that if you're not happy about everything that Trump has done, which I certainly understand, where do you think we would be? But can you imagine the last 2 years of this show if we had to come on and Kamala Harris were in office?
0: But doesn't it feel, if we're just going to be fair to this right now, fair to this discussion, doesn't it feel like it would be, you'd be much worse off with Kamala? It feels like we're playing defense. It doesn't feel like we're throwing a 30-yarder into the end zone. It feels like we're trying to stop a goal line stand, or, you know, create a goal line stand.
1: Well, which is the challenge. It's much easier to go on offense when you're not in office.
0: Yeah.
1: This is,
0: well, this
1: just
0: is people ask me. They say, what are we going to do if you know, in the post-Trump era? I'm like, are you kidding me? If you have a Democrat who wins, now maybe that doesn't happen. Maybe it's J.D. Vance or Rubio or whoever. But you have a Democrat who wins. Oh, man, it's fun to be in the commentary space when you're in the opposition. Bad for the country, but easy from the commentary
1: you,
0: side of things.
1: You and I talked about this not as much on air, but off air. Trump won, thank the Lord, in November. But you and I, the day after Kamala Harris gets elected, would have been a tough show to do.
0: It would have been
1: right?
0: a tough show.
1: If we had come in. But arguably,
0: I think Rush's
1: show
0: best years on radio. Sorry, but just, I think Rush's best years on radio for me as a listener, the Obama years, in a lot of ways, the absolute peak, because you needed him, man. You needed him to make sense of that madness.
1: Arguably, our job matters more when Republicans are not in positions of power, because then, I mean, those Biden years were hard.
0: Yeah.
1: I mean, that was a tough 4 years, and you need a reliable opposition. But to me, the best argument, if President Trump were asking me, hey, we're going around, we're doing the rallies, I would say they started the fire. We're putting it out. Things are getting better. Do you think that their policies will make your life better? Now, here's the challenge. A lot of times when you are angry, and strip it away from politics. This is me being a psychologist, right? Psychology.
0: Oh,
1: clinic.
0: Boy. He's a lawyer. Yeah. He's a psychologist. He's
1: got
0: a coach.
1: Everything.
0: He's an entrepreneur.
1: When you make decisions based on anger, much of the time, the decision you make often makes things worse. And think about in your own life, how many times have, and a lot of men out there are going to know this, how many times have you been angry enough in your life that you have kicked a wall or you have punched a wall? Have you ever done this? Have you ever punched a wall in your entire life? You never have done. I think.
0: Do I look like a guy who punches walls, Clay? Come on.
1: I think huge. I would bet. This is actually a fun question. I think at some point in their life, the majority of men that are listening to us right now have punched a wall. I think
0: I have
1: like
0: kicked something
1: anger.
0: Over and hurt my foot. I will say that I have done.
1: Or kicked something in anger. My point is you're angry. And then what ends up happening, you kick the wall and then you're limping around. You may break your toe. You punch a wall. This actually happens with athletes. They get so angry. Like, you know, your team is in a rough spot when one of your star athletes is so mad about how he's playing that he punches a wall and he breaks a bone in his hand or something. And then he's on the disabled list or the injured list, as they now call it. Anger is not a motivation most of the time that leads you to a rational thought that leads you to a better place. It's fine to be angry, but you have to move through the anger and then rationally step back and think. And I love the caller we had in the first hour. They never have a solution. If you're unhappy about the cost of goods right now, there is no solution that Democrats have that are going to make your life better. In fact, it's actually going to make cost of goods worse. Just look what they did with Joe Biden. Remember, Buck, he wanted to spend trillions of dollars more, and the only reason he didn't was because Joe Manchin and Kyrsten Sinema said we can't get there. So they, I think he wanted to spend like 10 trillion and they spent 5, right?
0: Yeah.
1: Which was way too much. But they would have put us even worse in an inflation hole if their economic policies had been followed through. And nobody talks about it anymore, Buck. But remember, they were all saying modern monetary theory, debt doesn't matter. All of it's broken. Every economic argument they have is wrong.
0: And yet, Clay, I could sit here and we could have an array of esteemed experts sit down and walk through with everybody why minimum wage laws are actually not good policy. And minimum wage laws will kick the ass of anyone saying get rid of minimum wage laws. This is just, it's emotion. I mean, so you're making the rational argument. There's the emotional side of it. I think Trump recognizes at some level that that is what he is up against. Here he is, by the way, talking about an executive order to cut diesel, because diesel costs are the thing that are really high right now, really high. And that has to go right. All of our truckers listening, toot, toot. Well, that sounds like you're on a boat, but you know what I meant. I meant the, that wasn't really the right kind
1: of. No, it's kind of an effeminate, sound for our truckers out there.
0: Truckers. I'm sorry. We're going to go, honk, honk. There we go.
1: That's better. That's better. That's better.
0: It's not a toot, toot. You guys are on like the SS Minnow. Anyway, sorry, truckers. But you guys know diesel, this is how goods and services get anywhere. Around the country, goods certainly get around the country, and the price of that is high. So Trump is saying, look, we're going to deal with that right now, right here. Play four.
2: Today, I'm announcing another unprecedented step to bring down costs. For many years, farm vehicles, construction equipment, and other off-road vehicles have used what is known as red dye diesel. You know what that is? I don't know what the hell it is, but whatever it is, it's supposed to be very good. Red dye diesel, everybody, which is exactly the same as normal diesel, but is sold tax-free for off-road vehicles and big trucks. So tonight I'm going to sign a historic executive order to officially waive the off-road requirement and allow anyone to purchase tax-free red dye diesel for any reason.
0: Now, I'll be honest with you, Clay. I never even heard of red dye diesel before, and it sounds like Trump hadn't either, but he's doing something.
1: Yeah, and look, this is one where we circle back around to what's going on with Ukraine and Russia. While you were talking, we were listening to that clip. I'm scrolling through looking at the latest. There evidently is a massive tanker on fire in Sochi right now that is evidently having been attacked, we presume, by Ukraine. This war now between Ukraine and Russia has largely turned into an infrastructure war via drones, where they are now attacking the refining and oil and gas capacity of each country in both directions. And that is having a substantial impact on the overall global economic situation. We talk a lot about what's going on with the Strait of Hormuz, but I think the Russia and the attacks going on with Ukraine, that now is becoming a huge driver for what the diesel costs are right now based on refinery impact. So this war, you can argue, which I think a lot of people have kind of gotten used to. I mean, look, hundreds of thousands of people have died in Ukraine and in Russia. Yeah, it's an awful, awful war. But I think a lot of Americans have kind of gotten inured to it. Like, even the left-wingers, I don't even see people who have Ukraine flags in their bios anymore.
0: Yeah, they got tired of it. As the war got worse and more casualties mounted, they're like, "Eh, something else to look
1: at
0: now."
1: They've got. I don't know what the flag they have in their bio is now.
0: Well, it's Gaza. It's Gaza.
1: Oh yeah, you're right.
0: All the Ukraine people are now Gaza people. They're now Gaza experts.
1: That's a great point. They've moved on from Ukraine to now. By the way, it was always kind of strange that they would be sympathetic with Ukraine because it's a lot of white people. So they had to find brown people who are victims, and so they've decided that Gaza is their choice. But I do think the economic impact here, Buck, is becoming quite significant for Americans now, maybe in a way that we had not noticed before, as they are now targeting these refineries and having more of a significant impact on the oil and gas. And certainly what's going on in the Strait of Hormuz impacts this as well. Want to tell you all about our friends at Sabre. 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
4: 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Born on America's darkest day of 9/11, the Tunnel to Towers Foundation has been helping America's heroes ever since. In this 25th anniversary year of 9/11, we honor heroes like New York City Police Department Detective Eric Kaleha. The detective was a Bensonhurst, Brooklyn native, dreamed of being a police officer, and fulfilled that dream by joining the NYPD in 1994.
5: He worked his way up to the rank of detective and answered the call after September 11th, serving at Ground Zero in the months that followed. In 2022, he was diagnosed with multiple cancers tied to his heroic service. Just 5 months later, he passed away from a 9/11-related illness. Eric is survived by his wife, Marilyn, and his two children.
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0: Welcome back in, Clay and Buck. A little bit of news from France, with also my bias about to be inflicted into this story. Producer, there are riots going on in France associated with local schools. Producer Ali says that there are 700-plus police officers injured in the France riots. Is it fair or foul of me that as soon as I saw this, I thought, yeah, but they're French police officers. I don't buy that they're actually that hurt. I just think that they're total wusses. And so is that or is that not, Buck, in your opinion,
1: Clay
0: fair
1: is going
0: or foul
1: straight for
0: of
1: like,
0: me?
1: Like a guy named Francois is like, oh, but I hurt my pinky finger and I need 6 months of paid leave and also extra pay for all of my pain and suffering. Just
0: generally,
1: like
0: I like to be pro cop. I am not of the opinion that French cops are particularly tough or likely to have actually been that injured by these protests. Fair or foul, I'm confessing my bias up front. I do not believe these French cops, that 700 of them, have actually been significantly injured.
2: Hopefully we don't stumble upon any Legion Etrangere guys, Foreign Legion guys, who kick our asses on site after this conversation, Clay. But because that's legit.
0: Sacre bleu. French. I speak a little French. Remember my name? Remember my French name? Everybody had to have a name
2: Pierre?
0: In class
2: what
0: back in the day. No. It was Gerard Bonaparte. Everybody had to pick a French first and last name.
2: Wasn't that Mitt Romney's burner account for a while? Gerard Bonaparte, something like that?
0: Gerard Bonaparte was my French class name back in the day. My sister, by the way, got a French PhD. She's a fluent French speaker, Italian speaker. I did not get those genes. So I have awful accents, as everyone can tell who listens on here. I can't do accents. I can't do pronunciations, any of that stuff. But Gerard Bonaparte was a great French student back in the day, Nashville Public School.
2: Apparently.

0: 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And tell them you heard about them on Clay and Buck.
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3: 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Sunshine to continue, upper 70s today. Your full KNSI forecast on the way in moments. Good afternoon, I'm Glenn Leverins. Two St. Cloud veterans groups want to hear where District 14 legislative candidates stand on issues facing veterans. American Legion Post 76 and VFW Post 428 hosting a candidate forum Wednesday, October 14th, 7 p.m. at the VFW on 18th Avenue North in St. Cloud. DFL State Senate incumbent Eric Putnam and Republican Bernie Perryman are invited. In House District 14A, it's Republican Mike Conway and DFLer Abdi Dissani. And in 14B, DFLer Zach Dorholt and Republican Sue Eck. 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National Republicans see potential in Minnesota Senate candidate Michelle Tafoya, but have yet to commit major general election spending to her campaign. Senate Majority Leader John Thune campaigned with Tafoya on Monday. The Senate Leadership Fund, a Thune-aligned group, pledged $53 million to help the Republican candidate in Iowa. The National Republican Senatorial Committee helped Tafoya in the primary, but is focusing its fall spending on seven other states that don't include Minnesota. That, according to Politico, Tafoya faces Democratic Farmer Labor Lieutenant Governor Peggy Flanagan in November, with polls showing the two are in a near dead heat. And the U.S. military has confirmed it has put weapons in space, but it hasn't said what they are or what they're meant to target. A new report from the nonprofit Secure World Foundation offers some context. Its 2026 Global Counterspace Capabilities Report describes five categories of space weapons and looks at systems under development in 13 countries. The group says there's little transparency about what's being launched. The Outer Space Treaty bans nuclear weapons in orbit, but not conventional ones. Some experts argue the treaty needs updating to address modern challenges. For more on these and other stories, visit knsiradio.com. I'm Glenn Leverins, KNSI News.
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9: Hey, remember me?
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0: 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Now your local forecast from the Hanson Paving Weather Center.
1: Ample sunshine expected this afternoon. Daytime highs approaching 79. Winds out of the west, 8 to 15 miles per hour. Lows dip down to about 51. Tonight, mainly clear. Tomorrow, 70. Partly cloudy skies and dry. Thursday and Friday, mid-60s. Thursday, upper 60s by Friday. I'm Staff Meteorologist Paul Frombly on KNSI. Right now, 70.
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0: But I think the reason I look so good, they're all saying goat. You know, there are a lot of goat hats. I love that goat. I said, what about Washington and Lincoln? They say, you're better, sir. I mean, you're better. They're believers. Front row Joes. We got all the fun. They think I'm better. Right? Like, you're better than them, sir. You're better. Goat. Greatest of all time. You know what goat means? Greatest of. So I don't know if it's true, but I tell you, we got to be, because there has been no president that's done more in the first 2 years than President Trump.
1: Clay, he's out there, like we said, hitting the campaign trail hard. And there he is referring to those who have referred to him as the GOAT, the greatest of all time, G-O-A-T. And Trump doesn't shy away from the description, says the best 2 years of any president. He does give a little bit of, you know, gives some credit to Lincoln and George Washington. So he's got that going for him. But Trump is very much leaning into how things are going. Something else, Clay, that I got a couple of other things that are on the radar before we dive into all things WNBA and Sophie Cunningham in the third hour, because that has now turned into a considerable story. Once again, there's a lot of attention being paid to this. But the Pentagon announced a specific presidential approval to carry out an existing military death sentence by firing squad. Secretary of War Hegseth recommended and Trump approved death by U.S. Army firing squad for Nidal Malik Hassan. He was the former Army major convicted in the 2009 Fort Hood attack. Pentagon spokesman Sean Parnell posted a decision on X. Hegseth replied with one word, justice. Secretary of the Army sets the time and place, and acting Army Secretary Adam Tell takes that role. Just you remember, he killed 13 people, 12 soldiers, one civilian. This is Hassan. 12 soldiers, one civilian employee, wounded 32 others, all while shouting, Allahu Akbar. Clay, under the UCMJ, I didn't know this, a court-martial death sentence cannot be carried out unless the president approves it. And that is what has happened. Let me just say, yes on this, the right decision. And also, why aren't we doing this with KSM, Khalid Sheikh Mohammed? These guys who are sitting at Gitmo forever, firing squad. What is going on here?
2: I mean, it's crazy. They still have not been convicted. They still have not gone on trial. I think a lot of people have forgotten this. The 9/11 attackers, they are sitting still down in Cuba at Gitmo. They have had nearly 20 plus years now of legal wranglings back and forth. They still have never been tried for the murder of all of those individuals on 9/11. And if you remember, this gets into a little bit of the procedural mess. There have been disputes about whether the statements that they made under interrogation were or were not admissible, torture in some ways, as characterized by the courts. They then had, Buck, if you remember, they had agreed to plea, but that was going to take the death penalty off the table, if I remember correctly. And many of the 9/11 survivors said, well, we don't want the guilty plea if it just keeps them in prison for the rest of their lives. So there still has not been a resolution for the Sheikh Mohammed, all of those individuals that helped to mastermind the 9/11 attacks.
1: Which is astonishing and really upsetting. But you're right. All of that is correct and true. Let me just some interesting background on this, Clay. This would be the first military execution, U.S. obviously, military execution since 1961, and that was when Army Private John Bennett was hanged at Leavenworth for the rape and attempted murder of an 11-year-old girl. By the way, the right sentence for the crime. You know, we used to take things gravely seriously in this country. It would also be the first military firing squad execution since 1945. That was the last time there was a military firing squad. And some of you will know the case. It's a very well-known case. Private Eddie Slovic was shot for desertion in France in January 1945. The only American soldier executed for desertion since the Civil War.
2: Wow.
1: So, it is rare for there to be a military execution in this country. And I think people have forgotten that you could be executed for desertion even, and that was a thing. You never even, that doesn't really even come up anymore in our consciousness.
2: No, I think it's the right decision. I think it makes a lot of sense. Let me circle back for a moment, Buck, to we were talking about Alito, and I wanted to have them pull this clip because I do think the biggest stake of a midterm is the Supreme Court. And that means having control of the Senate to be able to get judicial nominations through. Alito said he thinks about retirement every term, but thinks he can still make a valuable contribution. I think, Buck, he was very close to stepping down at the end of this most recent Supreme Court term. Here is cut 26.
3: I thought about it, and
4: you
3: I
4: did.
3: Will
4: you considered
3: continue.
4: It.
3: I will continue. Well, it's a, something I think that somebody at my age has to think about every term, but I thought that I could still make a valuable contribution, which is why I became a justice and a judge in the first place. So that was basically it.
4: So you'll be kind of reconsidering this probably every year, rethinking it.
3: Yeah, I think I have to.
2: I mean, look, if you need motivation, the decisions of Supreme Court justices last way longer than a president. And so if you put somebody on this Supreme Court, if Trump does, somebody who's 45 or 50 years old, odds are they'll be there for the next 30 years. And that is a decision that is going to have way more lasting impact long term than most four-year presidencies will. And I think it's one of the things that Trump has most gotten correct. Now, President Trump would say, hey, a lot of the people that I have put on the Supreme Court have ruled in ways that I don't always like. By the way, every president thinks that on some level. But I do think that the appointments overall in total, that he's done a very, very good job with that. And I would like for Trump to be able to get another Supreme Court appointment before his tenure as president ends. If you think that's significant, then I would say, hey, this is reason alone why you need to be motivated to get out and vote. Because if Democrats take back control of the Senate, nothing is getting through the Senate for 2 years, including any potential Supreme Court justice. And it just puts more stakes on November 2028, which, by the way, Buck, we got 28 days until this midterm. The discussion surrounding what happens in the midterms is going to last a week.
1: Yep.
2: And then we're going to be straight into the next presidential cycle.
1: Yeah, we're going to be in very interesting times with all of that. I would just say on the Supreme Court discussion, you'll notice that the Ruth Bader Ginsburg cult has dropped off quite a bit. There really was a cult of RBG. It was bizarre. It was weird. There were RBG figurines being sold at stores in New York City, at like toy stores and stuff. And there were all these videos of her workouts and how fierce her workouts were. This was weird stuff because her workouts were that of like an elderly woman, you know, moving 0.5 pound weights. It was bizarre, which is fine, but like, I don't know why I'm watching videos of this. But she stayed in the game too long for the Democrats' liking, as we know. And that cost them, and cost them bigly, as Trump would say. So I will say this, even though at the beginning, I just wanted to give some voice, Clay, on the show to, I know what the frustration is out there, and I see it, and I understand that that is, I think everyone who's paying attention to the election understands what the primary issue is. I do think we're going to win the Senate. I just want to be clear. I'm not a doomer about this at all. I think, I think, Clay's already looking at me like, what are you doing?
2: I'm nervous. I'm nervous about the Senate. I mean, I think you have to be, just given where the battlegrounds are. They are on more offense than we are. Doesn't mean that it's all going to come to fruition for them. But look, I mean, you have to be honest. Look at where Trump is campaigning. He is mostly in red states. This is not a, we're taking the battle to them. Now, New Hampshire, Michigan, Minnesota, those are all places that are Democrat seats now, where I would love to think we could flip one or more of those seats. And if we do, we certainly are going to maintain the Senate. But much of the travel right now, Buck, it's Texas, it's Nebraska, it's Kansas. It's places where, frankly, we shouldn't be having to defend as Iowa as aggressively as we are.
1: That's all true. I was looking to you for all the optimism. Are you pushing this back into my court here? I was trying to be a little optimistic. I thought you'd meet me on this one, and instead you're freaking me out, buddy.
2: I have got money down that, yeah, as you know, that we are going to retain the Senate. I'm confident still that Paxton is going to win in Texas. But I do think you have to look at the sum total of where the battlegrounds are and say, if you're fighting on Democrat territory compared to if you're fighting on Republican territory, that kind of tells you where the trend lines are in general. And we have more close races that we need to win than they do to take back control of the Senate.
1: I'll tell you what I think right now on these. Should we do the predictions?
2: Well, it's 28 days out. I think that's it's a fair time.
1: I think that we win in Texas.
2: I agree.
1: And am I allowed to say what I think, by the way, without people getting mad at me that I'm voter suppressing or something? Okay.
2: Let's be clear on this. Every time we tell you what we think, nothing that we ever say on this program should change whether you go vote. So anybody out there, not only should you go vote,
1: people
2: you should take all your family members. You should take all your church friends. You should take all your bowling party friends. Anybody that you can get out to the polls, go. And you, especially listening right now, I would be disappointed if this audience doesn't have a 100% voting rate.
1: So I think we win the Senate, we lose the House. I think we win in Texas. Again, I'm just going to look at the races that are big and that matter and that are close. I think we win in Texas. I think we lose in Michigan. I think we win in Maine. I think we lose in North Carolina. I think we lose in Ohio. How am I doing here on these? I think we win in New Hampshire.
2: You got some upsets and things going in multiple different directions.
1: Yeah.
2: Like if we lose in Ohio and win in New Hampshire, I would be surprised by that. I think it tends to... now, your argument on New Hampshire is actually, I think, a good one in that context where Sununu is basically just running a local New Hampshire campaign.
1: He's all about New Hampshire. I think he's been able to segment this off as it's just a New Hampshire contest, Clay. So that's why I put it a little bit separate from the national trend on this one. Ohio is worrisome right now. The governor's race and that Senate seat are worrisome right now for me. I have a lot of faith. I probably have too much faith in Susan Collins, but I've just always seen all the polls completely underestimate her strength to pull out a victory. And I know she's not a rock-ribbed Republican, but, you know, she's the best you're going to get in Maine, and she did vote for Kavanaugh. And there's some you want her, not the Democrat, that is for sure. So, but I'm very confident still in Texas. The one that I'm feeling a little, maybe just today. And by the way, I reserve the right to change this before Election Day. The one that I feel like is really going to be disappointing is as I just think that Michigan race is going to be very tough for us. I think it's going to be
2: very Michigan
1: tough.
2: Is at least an offense race. If you lose where you're trying to go into the opponent's home court, home ground, that one is more understandable to me. But the fact that Iowa, the fact that Texas, the fact that Nebraska, Kansas, that entire
1: we're
2: going to
1: win in
2: country,
1: Iowa, we're going to win in Texas, and we're going to win in Nebraska. Worry about those.
2: Then I think we'll win in Ohio. Trump won Ohio by 11.7 points, right? If Ohio swings that much, that is incredibly dangerous for many different states. You know, the battleground states, Maine, North Carolina, New Hampshire, Michigan, states that are really close, I think is tougher. Georgia, I mean, Georgia, let me just look right here directly into the camera for everybody watching on YouTube. Georgia, every other state in the South is rock-ribbed red.
1: Yeah, I know.
2: No worries. What are y'all doing? I don't get Georgia. Georgia's on my mind, and they're letting me down. 3 years ago tomorrow, Israeli citizens awoke to a nightmare. Thousands of Hamas terrorists brutally slaughtered 1,200 people, took 250 hostages before the day was done. For Israel, that's a big percentage of the population, akin to something like 40,000 U.S. residents losing their lives and around 10,000 more people being taken hostage. Events like this in Israel will never be forgotten. Here in America, the goal is the same, to never forget. That's why thousands of churches here are joining the Flags of Fellowship movement started by the International Fellowship of Christians and Jews. That's the IFCJ. They're planting Israeli flags across our nation, thousands of them, as part of a powerful movement honoring the lives of those lost that day. Each flag stands against hatred, and each flag declares to the world Israel is not alone. Join believers across America in a powerful act of remembrance and solidarity with Israel. Learn how you or your church can make a difference at this special website, joinfof.org. That's the word join and the letters fof.org.
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13: This is the Ox, headed across America for you all year. 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

0: Welcome back in, Clay and Buck. We're rolling through the program. We got Senator Rick Scott of Florida is going to join us top of the next hour. And we're discussing 28 days until the midterms. And I'm telling you, the moment the midterms occur, a couple of days of discussion will happen about the midterms, and then we will be on to the 2028 election cycle. And you may think I'm crazy, but I am just telling you, people are ready to turn the page very quickly on what's going to happen in the midterms. And so it's going to be a few day storyline, and then we're going to be on to 2028. I will say again, I'm just going to keep hammering this. The Senate side matters a great deal, and having control of the Senate and being able to get all the judges seated and confirmed is probably the biggest power that is going to exist for the final 2 years of the Trump administration. But I don't have a lot of faith that Congress is going to do much of anything for 2 years. Buck, do you have any faith that any major outcome of a significant degree is going to happen in Congress?
1: No, we're going to have the most useless impeachment of Donald Trump since impeachment 2.0, which is what Democrats will do when they get the majority in the House, which everyone pretty much expects will happen. And then the political story pretty much right away. I mean, there'll be a little bit of after action in November and December turns into holidays. Starting in 2027, Clay, it's election 28. Right. That's, we said this to you. This isn't a two-term presidency where it's, okay, we know who the presidential contender from one side is going to be. We're going to go right from midterm into the thick of presidential contest and primaries, and that will be very interesting on both sides, quite honestly. You're going to have open primaries on both sides.
0: Historically, let me also tell you this. The Trump era, nobody's going to even remember what happens in the midterms. Yes. I'm talking about 20 years from now. And I think in the back of his mind, Trump gets it. He's going to go and he's going to campaign because he knows the significance of having control of Congress. But I think deep down, Trump knows that winning in 2024 made him a seismic historical figure, not just in the United States, but on the global stage. The greatest comeback in the history, maybe, of all leaders in the history of the world. I mean, it's one of the greatest comebacks ever, certainly in Democratic republics. And I think whatever happens in the midterm will be a blip, and then we will be on to the next. All right, when we come back, this is a crazy story. We got a couple of them, but I want to talk about the Sophie Cunningham story and what exactly is being done to her. We'll talk about it next.
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9: Good afternoon. I'm Glenn Evans in the KNSI Newsroom. 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
11: A drumbeat from the president, Lisa Brady, Fox News, as he tries to rally Republican support 4 weeks to the midterm elections.
12: Tonight, he goes to a Baltimore shipyard to talk about maritime dominance and manufacturing jobs. Now, the president is increasingly framing this choice in November for voters as one between common sense and socialism. Later on this week, he'll head to San Antonio to campaign for Ken Paxton for Senate there.
11: Fox's Jackie Heinrich at the White House. Paxton facing Democrat James Tallarico in one of six Senate races listed as toss-ups, along with Alaska, Iowa, Maine, Michigan, and Ohio in the new Fox News power rankings. Cornell University trustees just announcing that Sally Yates, a former deputy attorney general under President Obama, will lead a review into the school's handling of 2024 rape allegations. There have been demonstrations and vandalism on campus after new revelations in the accuser's recently filed civil lawsuit, prompting the reopening of a criminal probe. A Texas mom is accused of stabbing her husband and her two young children in their home earlier today.
13: A child, female, 3 years of age, suffered stab wounds to the chest, and an infant male, 10 months old, suffered a stab wound to the chest.
11: Northlake, Texas Police Chief Robert Crawford says the husband has head injuries and that police have been called to the home several times this year, mostly for welfare concerns. The mom, 37-year-old Holly Flores, is facing several preliminary charges, including attempted capital murder. Thousands of arrests and hundreds of injuries reported in France as police clash with protesters in Paris and other parts of the country.
14: High schoolers began protesting last month, angry at overcrowded classrooms, run-down buildings, and a lack of teachers. The French government says it's taking action to address their concerns, but organizers argue nothing concrete has been put forward.
11: Fox's Jonathan Savage. Left-wing groups deny allegations of provoking and manipulating students. 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
9: KNSI News Time is 102, sunshine, upper 70s this afternoon. Your full KNSI forecast on the way in moments. Good afternoon. I'm Glenn Leverins. Students at the University of Minnesota Morris are shaken after a stabbing and a separate shooting threat made online. 21-year-old Alexander William Cousy charged with first-degree attempted murder after he allegedly stabbed his percussion instructor during a music lesson last week. The instructor's injuries were not life-threatening. Days earlier, student Jay Kingfisher allegedly sent a Snapchat message threatening to shoot up a class. Kingfisher charged with felony terroristic threats. The university says both students are no longer on campus and are barred from returning. President Trump has signed an executive order to help immediately reduce diesel prices. It allows access to tax-free red-dyed diesel for any reason till the end of the year. Red-dyed and regular diesel, the same quality, but the red-dyed variety is for off-road use only, like tractors. The move comes as the national average for a gallon of diesel is at $6.32 today, down 12 cents from a week ago. The Secretary of State reminding voters or those who need to register ahead of the midterm election, Minnesota has an online system made for just that. Registration can be done and voter information can be changed 24 hours a day, 7 days a week. Those who pre-register by October 13th will have their names on the roster at the polling place in time for the November 3rd general election. A link and more information is available at knsiradio.com. And the Stearns History Museum, turning 90 this year, it's asking for help protecting the county's history. The museum has launched a $300,000 fundraising campaign to fix up the building and Heritage Park, where it stores most of its collection. That includes fire trucks, tractors, carriages, and more than 3 million photos, blueprints, and books. 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I'm Glenn Leverins, KNSI News.
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17: 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They know water from the bottom to the tap. I am Todd Simpson. The Timberwolves took down the Bucks 116-97 in preseason action yesterday. Their next preseason game happening tomorrow on the road to take on the Pacers, 6 o'clock tip-off. The Minnesota Wild are in action tonight in Buffalo to take on the Sabres. Puck drop today at 6 o'clock. And the Minnesota Vikings are on the road this weekend to take on the Saints in New Orleans. Kickoff at noon. Todd Simpson, KNSI Sports.
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15: 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Now your local forecast from the Hanson Paving Weather Center.
19: Ample sunshine expected this afternoon. Daytime highs approaching 79. Winds out of the west, 8 to 15 miles per hour. Lows dip down to about 51. Tonight, mainly clear. Tomorrow, 70. Partly cloudy skies and dry. Thursday and Friday, mid-60s. Thursday, upper 60s by Friday. I'm Staff Meteorologist Paul Frombly on KNSI. Currently, 74.
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0: Welcome back in. Hour number three, Clay and Buck. We are rolling through the Tuesday edition of the program. We thank all of you out there who are hanging with us. Encourage you, as always, go subscribe on the podcast. And also go subscribe on the YouTube page where you can watch us live every single day for 3 hours. Around 150,000 of you have signed up for the Clay and Buck podcast page on video on YouTube. We are everywhere on social media. We thank you for following us everywhere. Couple of things off the top here, Buck, as we come into the third hour. The S&P 500, that is the collection of the 500 largest companies in the United States, has set a new all-time high today. That matters for those of you out there that have 401ks, which is a huge percentage of this audience, for those of you that are investing for your long-term financial security. And not that I'm the kind of person who likes to toot the horn of this show. Not really the kind of person who wants to self-promote. Just not me. But I will say, if you recall, back in April of 2025, it was not very long ago, Buck, the S&P 500, in the early days of Trump 2.0, it dropped all the way to 4,900-ish on the S&P 500. The S&P 500 is now up nearly 3,000 points since April of 2025. We don't get everything right on this program, but if you went back and listened to us in April of 2025, when everybody was losing their minds and all the experts were telling you that the American economy was going to enter a recession and that everything was going to fall apart, we said it felt like a really good buying opportunity. And if you make long-term decisions in the market and don't overreact, you will do better. Up 3,000 points, the S&P 500 is, just since April of last year. Again, the markets are near record highs. What are they telling you? The stock market looks 6 months, a year into advance. The overall economic conditions are good and getting better almost every day. Now, as we have talked about in this program, sometimes that does not translate yet. You may not feel it in your own personal life, but the trend lines are very good, and I am telling you that come next year, you are going to start to see a lot of it, and people are going to catch up with where the markets are today. That is my prediction. And certainly if you listened to us back in April of last year and just held on to your stocks when a lot of people were selling, or if you were smart enough, if you had money to put into the stock market, you've had one of the best 18 months runs, about 17 months, whatever the math is, from April of last year to now, that has ever existed in the modern stock market. Congratulations, new record highs. Okay, Buck, a couple of other things. You make fun of how much I care about this. I was reading all about it all morning.
1: Paramount? Oh yeah, baby, Paramount time.
0: Paramount and Warner Brothers have now merged into a brand new company called Skydance. And I think that this is good. Yesterday we had Rob Riggle on, and we were talking about the new movie he's got coming out about Jimmy Stewart. And I think that you are going to see increasingly more and more of the positive angles associated with Hollywood getting more rational, as there are more and more rational, middle of the road, sane owners. I don't know David Ellison personally, never met him. Not, to my knowledge, never had any interaction with him. But I have to tell you that he seems to be a far better owner of CNN than the Warner Brothers executives who had been running it. And I think you can look at CBS and say CBS News, while still flawed, is much saner under Barry Weiss than it was before. And so I think that is going to continue, and there are going to be significant consequences in a positive direction for media. And Buck, I'll come back to this because I know you have made this argument. I think you're 100% right. I think we've made this argument on the program. It is still underrated how much Elon Musk buying Twitter almost overnight changed the media ecosystem in this country for the better. Twitter is imperfect. X is imperfect. All media outlets run by individuals, no matter who they are imperfect. But my goodness, it is so much better now than it was when every time there was a crazy left-wing argument that they wanted to make trend, they would use it, use Twitter to help make it a reality. I don't think it's coincidental that basically BLM stopped existing when you had body cameras that everybody could see for all the shootings, but also when they stopped trending every time somebody got shot on Twitter and trying to turn it into something to divide and tear everybody down associated with it. So I do think that the continued fallout is significant of the decision that Elon Musk made.
2: I agree with all that. Are you going to talk about the lovely Sophie Cunningham now and the WNBA? I'm just trying to tee you up.
0: And
2: for
0: some of
2: you
0: are going to say, there's no way that anybody cares about this. And then I'm going to tell you right now, the clip of the conversation that we are about to have will go mega viral on social media and everyone will watch it. And at some point, your kids and grandkids are going to start coming up to you because as our clips get more and more YouTube play, and they're going to say, wait, is that the Clay Travis and Buck Sexton that you listen to? Yes, because we are now resonating and echoing throughout the kid echo chamber of YouTube and young person echo chamber of YouTube. And let me play this for you. So Sophie Cunningham, for those of you who do not know, because I don't think we talked about it a great deal, one of the star players of the WNBA is a woman named Asia Wilson, I believe is her name. And she plays for the Las Vegas Aces. And she got mad because a player, a fan in the Indiana Fever crowd pointed at her and said, the foul is on you. You saw this video, right, Buck? And then she ran into the crowd, stood over the guy, and wagged her finger and berated him for having the gall to be rooting for the other team and to point at her when she committed a foul and say, hey, you screwed up, as fans throughout history have done.
2: It's kind of a Ron Artest moment, if you will. Going a little above and beyond.
0: There's a good callback. Malice at the Palace, for those of you in the Detroit area. Ron Artest got a beer thrown at him when he was laying on the scorer's table. And then the Malice at the Palace happened. Big brawl in Detroit. Okay, so I was with Ron Artest and the Hard Rock team, by the way, recently.
1: Really?
0: Met a world peace. I was with him at the big Hard Rock event down. I'll talk about Hard Rock.
2: To be fair, getting a beer thrown at you far more inflammatory. It's actually assault than someone pointing a finger at you and saying, I think you committed the foul as a fan.
0: Which,
2: I'm pretty sure
0: by the way, you did.
2: Right.
0: So accurately calling you out for having committed a foul. So Asia runs into the crowd and Sophie Cunningham has a reaction where she points out, look, if your goal is to have a lot of fans, sometimes fans are going to say nasty things to you. But, you know, Buck, this may shock some people, but people occasionally say pretty mean things about me and you on social media.
2: I know.
0: Everybody, it's not all puppies and rainbows out there.
2: Sometimes they say we're not handsome and not smart. And I just say that's so mean and hurtful.
0: Here is Sophie Cunningham, who is both handsome and smart, talking about how to fix the WNBA and the fact that a lot of her fellow players have to get over the fact that sometimes people might not like you when you're on the road. Listen.
3: If you're asking for all these fans to come and you have new fans who are real sports fans and they come and do something that a sports fan would probably do if you're on the opposing team, like, and then we're going to go for them for just pointing, saying that you fouled. Like, grow up. I've heard the worst of the worst. It's part of it. It's part of it. Like, who cares? Who cares? Like, you should be grateful to be on this platform. You should be grateful to be playing basketball for a living and inspiring the next generation. Like, if you really want sports fans, then you're going to get sports fans. And that includes pointing. That includes getting yelled at. Probably be getting called names with all the praise and all the great things that come with it. You also got to look at the negative side.
0: Okay, Buck, she should be the WNBA commissioner. I think all of you out there listening to that say that sounds eminently reasonable. Here's a headline from the New York Times right now. If the Indiana Fever ever want to go back to being a basketball team, Sophie Cunningham has to go. Quote, Cunningham is too combustible, her takes too turbulent to be paired with Caitlin Clark. You just heard that crazy, controversial, combustible take of sometimes you have to deal with people saying mean things to you in the crowd and you should just take it. Also, really what's coming up here, Buck, is what's considered to be too combustible and too turbulent is the fact that she said men shouldn't be able to compete in women's sports. So they're saying now she has to be kicked off of the team because of her perspective.
2: It's interesting. I remember when the New York Times thought that Colin Kaepernick should be able to make a mockery of the United States while in the uniform of a professional football franchise, and that was free speech and great and fantastic. But Sophie Cunningham should be kicked off her team. I just want to make sure I have this right.
0: Yes.
2: Colin Kaepernick, great hero for free speech, wearing cops or pig socks and saying all the, you know, saying correct that the combine is slavery and all this other stuff. That's fine. That's great for football, according to the left, the New York Times, and all the rest. Sophie Cunningham saying sometimes fans are going to get loud. Got to get her off that team. No free speech allowed. I'm glad we've established that. Also, how much of the resentment for her is, let's just be honest, the fact that she's pretty? And I really asked that question in earnest. I think if she were, is dowdy looking a good way to put it? Frumpy? I think if she were frumpy.
0: I like both of those. Very thank old you man ways to describe women, but that's dowdy right and frumpy.
2: Yeah.
0: If she were less, those... I don't think buxom is the right word.
2: No,
0: if she
2: no,
0: were
2: no
0: less svelte.
2: Yeah. Buxom is exciting. Dowdy is not.
0: No, but I'm saying, but Sophie Cunningham's body, So Sydney Sweeney, old man, you could say she is buxom, right?
2: Yeah, oh, for
0: I think
2: sure
0: Sydney Sweeney would be svelte, athletic. Like, I'm trying to think of the old man
2: she
0: way
2: is
0: to describe her.
2: Svelte and buxom, which a lot of guys like.
0: That's a good combo.
2: And, you know, some guys are into that. And so, as in
0: svelte and buxom,
2: guys,
0: by the way, great name for a men's or a new lingerie company, right? Just go with total old school names in a new school look. It's not a bad, yeah, not a bad brand.
2: Yeah, the ladies could all dress like they're entertaining people at an old Western saloon, you know, playing at the piano. We could really make a thing of this, you know?
0: Oh, that's not bad.
2: Yeah. So here's what I have for you, though. I think that there really is a big part of this, that she has become a totem, I think, or a symbol of resentment, because there's a lot of the women in the WNBA in general do not get a whole lot of endorsements. They don't get a whole lot of eyeballs, and they don't get a whole lot of endorsement money. And part of this is that individual athletes, their appearance is taken in, it's just reality. Their appearance is a part of the package.
0: Yeah, oh, yeah.
2: And I think there's a tremendous, you know, there's a reason, and there's some extreme examples of this. Like when Anna Kournikova was making more money as the number, you know, 70 tennis player in the world than I think the number one tennis player when you added in endorsements. But it is true across the board. Jude Bellingham, for example, who played on the English national soccer team, is just considered like an international heartthrob. Guess what? He's also very, very good at soccer. Right. Football,
0: by the way, not the first. David Beckham kind of made a lot of money off being incredibly good looking.
2: This is just the marketplace. This is just the market. People can complain about this. I should be judged. No, you're in entertainment, actually. Sports is inherently, I'm not going to get into this with Clay, sports is inherently not really worth anything other than the fact that it is good for the people doing it physically and, you know, they can grow from it. And for the external people, it's entertainment. Okay. It doesn't really matter beyond that. The market gets to speak with how many people want to watch this and how many people care about this. But, you know, they're not curing cancer by throwing the football down the field. We all know that. Ergo, these women in the WNBA, I think, have a tremendous amount of resentment about the fact that they are not cultural icons. They think that they're, you know, the top of their sport and there should be more celebration of them. And then they see Sophie Cunningham, who gets an outsized, I don't know how good she is at basketball, to be honest with you. I don't know. Is she considered pretty good? She gets an outsized amount of attention because she is pretty. And I think that then is why she is a target. She also says just rational things that are considered right wing. She's not right wing, I think, but she says rational things. But because she's pretty and says rational things, she is a target for them of all the resentment that's built up within the WNBA.
0: Yes, that's all accurate. And the fact that she should be fired for saying men shouldn't be able to play on women's basketball teams or any sports in general is actually indicative, I think, of the disconnect. I've seen this happen so many times, and it's important for you guys to recognize it too. Labeling someone as too controversial to believe something is not just about trying to extract a consequence for that individual. It's about trying to keep others from saying anything similar. It is a 80% of Americans don't think that men should be able to compete in women's sports. The controversial opinion is that they should. But note how they create the idea that her opinion, which the vast majority of the American public agrees with, is the unacceptable one and what they're trying to do here. 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
15: 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Remember to always ask for Andy's Towing. They'll get you going.
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0: We have a very quick turnaround here, Clay. So I'll just say we got Senator Rick Scott of my home state of Florida joining us here in just a few minutes. And we're going to talk about, of course, the elections, but also, Clay, the Save Sports Act.
1: Protect, right? College Sports Act. Very close. There was a Save Sports Act as well. But yes, what's going to happen in Florida? And for those of you out there that are Florida State fans and Miami fans, there is a little bit of drama that I think Senator Rick Scott is going to reference about what conference they may want to play in going forward. And you're either going to hear that and your ears are going to perk up and you're going to say, oh, this is something really interesting. By the way, it also involves North Carolina and Clemson. Or you're going to hear that and you're going to say, I have zero knowledge whatsoever of which Clay is discussing, in which case I do think you may find this intriguing when we come back.
0: I am on the edge of my seat when it comes to college football conferences. You had me at hello. All right.
1: Great line.
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0: Afternoon, your full KNSI forecast on the way in moments. Good afternoon. I'm Glenn Leverins. The two candidates for Minnesota governor took part in a forum yesterday in front of business leaders and students in Golden Valley. DFL Senator Amy Klobuchar and Republican House Speaker Lisa Damith were asked about the business climate, affordability, and fraud. Klobuchar says the first thing she'll do as governor is order a top-to-bottom audit of state government to root out fraud. Damith points out that no one in Minnesota has lost their job because of fraud, and she promises that'll change under her leadership. The Economic Club of Minnesota hosted the forum Election Day 4 weeks from today. National Republicans see potential in Minnesota Senate candidate Michelle Tafoya, but have yet to commit major general election spending to her campaign. Senate Majority Leader John Thune campaigned with Tafoya on Monday. The Senate Leadership Fund, a Thune-aligned group, has pledged $53 million to help the Republican candidate in Iowa. The National Republican Senatorial Committee helped Tafoya in the primary, but is focusing its fall spending on seven other states that don't include Minnesota, according to Politico. Tafoya faces Democratic Farmer Labor Lieutenant Governor Peggy Flanagan in November, with polls showing the two are in a near-dead heat. And in sports, one member of the Vikings' offensive line likely done for the season. Head coach Kevin O'Connell said Monday that left guard Donovan Jackson suffered a torn meniscus that will require surgery. In other news, the NFL has suspended referee Adrian Hill one game for yelling at Vikings linebacker Eric Wilson for accidentally colliding with him during the Vikings' recent win over the Miami Dolphins. The team travels to New Orleans this Sunday to take on the Saints. Kickoff just after noon. For more on these and other stories, visit knsiradio.com. I'm Glenn Leverins. KNSI News.
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9: 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Now your local forecast from the Hanson Paving Weather Center.
10: Ample sunshine expected this afternoon. Daytime highs approaching 79. Winds out of the west, 8 to 15 miles per hour. Lows dip down to about 51 tonight, mainly clear. Tomorrow, 70. Partly cloudy skies and dry. Thursday and Friday, mid-60s. Thursday, upper 60s by Friday. I'm Staff Meteorologist Paul Frombly on KNSI. Currently, 74.
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0: Welcome back in, Clay and Buck, joined now by Florida Senator Rick Scott. We're going to get into a bunch of topics with him, but given the fact that it is 28 days until the midterm, Senator, I'm sure you are seeing all sorts of data out there. Let's start with what you are seeing in Florida. Buck is a Floridian. I spend a decent amount of time in Florida. We are both behind Byron Donalds and Ashley Moody. Are you comfortable in both of their races with what you are seeing? What should our audience know? And given that you now have a new map for the congressional races as well, how are those looking? Take us into the Sunshine State. Give us your view as we sit 28 days out.
1: Well, let's look at what's changed in the last 16 years. When I ran for governor back in 2010, having run for office before, there were 568,000 more registered Democrats and Republicans. And now we have 1.5 million more registered Republicans. And so we're going to have big wins. Now, can we win everything? I hope so. But Byron Donalds is running a great race. He's a great candidate. He's raised the money. So he's going to win. Ashley Moody is in the exact same similar position. Now, we have some new congressional districts that we have a shot at winning. And so if our candidates, you know, get their message out and have their money, I think we have a chance to pick up additional Republican seats in Florida. But it's going to be a fight because some of them are running against incumbents, Democrat incumbents, Republican or Democrat, are actually hard to beat. But I think we're going to pick up some additional Republican seats and hopefully help us keep a majority in the House.
2: Thank you, Senator, for being here with us. Clay asked you the election question, which means I get to ask you. But this is fun because I get to play the role of student, Clay. I don't know what is going on here. And in a sense, it transitions well. Can you explain to somebody who doesn't know much about this what the proper name is the Save College Sports Act?
0: Protect Sports Act. Yeah. You voted against it, Senator. Why did you vote against it?
1: Well, first off, we know that college sports is chaos, right? And we know that we've got to fix some things. We need to deal with eligibility. We need to deal with transfers. We need to deal with athletics pay. How much schools can allocate. There's some good things that we ought to be dealing with. And there are a lot of those things in this bill. But here's what I don't appreciate in the bill. All right, I am a fiscal conservative. Inflation is way too high. The cost of living is way too high. We have $40.2 trillion of the debt. Why in a college sports bill are we giving schools about $200 million? I don't get it. Nobody can explain why, but we're doing that. That's number one. Why in this bill are we so prescriptive about when you can hire a coach? Why is that the purview of Congress? And by the way, once this passes, we're not going to get it fixed. And then the most important thing to me is if a school wants to change conferences, why do they have to become independent for a certain period of time? You take FSU or University of Miami, if they want to change conference or anybody, right? It's devastating to their program if they have to become independent. The only school that can do well as independent, as we know, is Notre Dame. And so it forces these schools to be stuck in the exact same conference. We should let these conferences change as they want to change. Congress shouldn't be the one deciding that. So I'm optimistic. I'm talking to my House colleagues. I'm talking to the leadership in the House. I think these things are going to get fixed in the House. When they pass the bill, it'll be a bill I can support in the Senate.
0: Okay, this is interesting because there are four schools. You referenced, obviously, you represent the state of Florida, Florida State and Miami. And this is where I used to love and obsess over this, the conference realignment. Clemson and North Carolina are also, that's one South Carolina school and a North Carolina school, objecting to the idea that you might have to go independent before you would join a new conference. Do you think personally, Senator, that FSU or Miami, I want to ask you about Clemson and UNC because they're not technically your constituent universities, do you think that FSU and or Miami would be better off in the Big Ten or the SEC than they are in the ACC? Because that's really, for people out there who are not paying attention, that's really the question at essence here, right? The idea that FSU and Miami might have a better path, a more successful athletic future in either the Big Ten or the SEC. Do you think that? Do you wish that they were able to join one of those conferences?
1: I don't know, but I don't think Congress should be deciding that. I think the schools ought to be deciding that. There's no purview that we should be deciding where people, what conference they should pick. These schools are smart. And if they, and by the way, they can figure this out. They don't need Congress to figure this out. I mean, think about it. I mean, we are sitting here. We don't pass an election bill. We don't pass a budget, but we know exactly what conferences people need to be in. So I don't know where FSU should be. I mean, I hope they win. Like, I hope every Florida team wins the national championship. But what I do know is, why am I going to decide what conference they should be in?
0: Now, this is going to the House. You suggested, I don't know if you talked with Speaker Mike Johnson, who you've had conversations with, but if it goes to the House, there is the possibility that this particular provision could be amended. And if it were, you might be more likely then to support it when it comes back through.
1: Absolutely. We all know there's chaos in college sports. We all know that we ought to fix these things, right? But some of these things, why are we spending the money? Why does the college sports bill spend $200 million? It makes no sense to me. Why are we deciding about when you can hire a coach? That's not the chaos in college sports right now. The chaos in college sports is eligibility, transfers, and athletic pay, things like that. That's what we ought to be dealing with. So I actually think it's going to get fixed. It'll be a bill that I can support.
0: Okay, I appreciate all this. I'm fascinated by it. Let's go back into, I asked you about Florida. You are plugged in nationwide right now with what's going on in the Senate. Buck and I are extremely focused on this. We're 28 days out. Where do you see the map? Where are you optimistic? Where are the opportunities for Republicans? What do you see? You get all the latest data. You guys get regularly updated. 53-47 advantage right now. Where are we 28 days out?
1: Well, just remember, historically, the polls in all my races have been off by 7 points. Always in the wrong way, right? So first off, you can't trust the polls. The polls are all, it's all gamed. But here's where I think we have some pickup opportunities. And then here's the races that are harder. I think we'll win, but they're harder. We have a pickup opportunity in New Hampshire. We for sure have a pickup opportunity in Michigan. I think the harder ones to defend, Dan Sullivan, all right? John Hughes in Alaska, Dan Sullivan in Alaska, and John Houston in Ohio. Susan Collins, but Susan always wins. I mean, she represents Maine. I think it's always hard to beat a sitting governor. So North Carolina is a little bit harder, but Whatley's a hardworking candidate. I think he has every reason to believe he can pull this off. I mean, the issue you have is we've got to keep the resources in, and we've got to make it clear what the difference are. The Democrats have actually all become socialists. That means it sounds good. Free sounds really good, but it's nothing's free except they're going to take away your freedom and all your rights. We got to explain, what are we going to do? How are we going to balance a budget, get inflation under control, get the cost of living down, get out of your life, reduce regulation, and help you get a better paying job? That's what we ought to be talking about every day. I think if we do, I think we'll have the House and the Senate, and then of course we'll have the White House for at least the next 2 years. And I think if Trump continues the path he's going down, I think we'll win in 28.
0: Are you optimistic on that sort of run? Texas, Iowa, Nebraska, Kansas, those are places that President Trump is campaigning right now.
1: I don't think Texas is going to elect crazy Democrat. Ashley Hinton's a great candidate in Iowa. I think she's going to win there. Roger Marshall, Kansas has not elected a Democrat, I think, since the 1930s or something. I don't know, some long time. And Roger Marshall's working hard. So I think we're going to win. They're hard. I mean, they're races. All my races were hard until my last one. So it's hard. And midterms are hard. I'm the only Republican that won in a swing state in 18. It's hard. You got to work your butt off to win. But I think we'll keep a majority. And actually, we could increase it if we have some luck.
0: Good stuff as always. Senator Rick Scott with us here, sir. Appreciate you. Let us know how we can help out in the next 28 days.
1: All right. Have a great day. Bye-bye.
0: For sure. 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
10: The National Highway Traffic Safety Administration says riding a bus to school is 13 times safer than riding a passenger vehicle and 10 times safer than walking to school. The reality of school bus safety is that more children are hurt outside the bus than inside as passengers. Most of the children who lose their lives in bus-related crashes are pedestrians, 4 to 7 years old, who are hit by the bus or by motorists illegally passing a stopped school bus. Please be patient and use extra caution while driving your children in school buses, and never pass a bus when the red lights are flashing. The children inside and their parents are counting on us. 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

0: Welcome back in. You just heard us talking with Senator Rick Scott. He happens to be in the state of Florida, where you get the Hard Rock Bet app, which is the only legal sports betting app in the entire state of Florida. Buck's got it. I've got it because I'm in Tennessee where they are legal. Last night we won on the Monday Night Football win. We've been stacking together some pretty good wins here. You right now can bet $5, and if you are a new subscriber, new signup, you get $500 in no-sweat bets. 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We got a ton of talkbacks, Buck. Yeah.
1: What is the anti-Kramer fund where they do all the opposite of Jim Cramer, the TV finance pundit? Is it called the anti-Kramer fund? You could do like an anti-Clay bet where you just take the opposite side of all of his bets and see how that works out for you.
0: I'm paying a lot of people at Sport and State, my new media company, and one of the shows that we have, they have an entire index, which is basically taking the opposite of my picks. And thankfully, of the last few weeks, they have been losing money. But if I'm wrong, then they make money. And so, yeah, the inverse Kramer, I think it is called, where they basically say Jim Cramer is wrong about everything on CNBC. And if you just trade the opposite of his advice, there have been a great deal.
1: Could we do
0: successes.
1: This? Because this was a bit of a shock yesterday during the show. We'll go to this point made by unidentified podcast listener from Texas, Canyon Lake, Texas. This is E. Hit that E talk back.
2: Rob Riggle mentioned True Romance. That is indeed my favorite movie of all time as well. Written by Quentin Tarantino. Not directed by Quentin, but written by Quentin Tarantino. First 10 minutes is all romance. The next remaining of the movie is all action and shooting. It's an amazing movie. Check it out. Amazing
1: that
2: cast,
1: is,
2: too.
1: I'm going to say something, unidentified podcast listener. I think you and Rob Riggle might be the only people on planet Earth for whom True Romance is their all-time favorite movie. Number one all-time favorite movie?
0: That was an off-the-reservation pick by Rob Riggle. Was really good yesterday. A lot of you enjoyed that conversation. And I'm actually intrigued to see that new Jimmy Stewart movie that he made. And I will tell you this, Buck. We have got a big audience in L.A. I am blown away now by the number of people I meet who say, hey, I'm a registered Democrat because I do movies. I'm an actor. I'm an actress. I'm a producer. I love you and Buck, and I listen every day.
1: Oh, wow.
0: Every time I am out now, it feels like in the L.A. area, somebody else comes up, and it's like they feel compelled to whisper it. They kind of come up, and they're like, hey, I agree with everything you guys say, but I got to get movies made. So I think what you're going to start to see is more and more of those actors and actresses, and I'm not giving their politics away, but I think there's just an understanding that this audience is huge, and more of them want to come on and promote their movies when they think they are movies and shows that are being made that you guys will be responsive to. So I think that's going to be something cool to pay attention to, and some of you may roll your eyes at it, but I do think it's a sign of a culture of common sense starting to take over in Hollywood. And I think the Paramount Warner Brothers merger is a big part of that too. And we mentioned this a little bit, Buck, but the guy getting canceled for tweets that he sent when he was 15 years old, he now has retained a lawyer. They are threatening to sue the Portland Trailblazers. I think the Trailblazers have been surprised by how much pushback there now is on this idea that you're going to get canceled if you shared a tweet or wrote something when you were 15 years old. I think that we're starting to win some of these culture battles, and I am cautiously optimistic based on that.
1: I could see a normal person being on that, or normal people being on that jury, and saying, I think the Portland Trailblazers should write that guy a seven-figure check. I obviously would say yes. I'm totally
0: on
1: board for that.
0: Portland. I think that's the challenge he gets into.
1: It is
0: into,
1: a challenge.
0: But well, for much of normal. The nation, for yeah. much of the nation, I think you're exactly right. I don't think it's coincidental. Remember Gina Carano from The Mandalorian that they fired for being too critical of social media commentary or whatever else? Disney cut her a huge check because she was going to go to trial. And I do think that this whole era we live in of, oh my goodness, 30 years ago on social media, or you know, it's like grow up. And the idea that we're going to investigate a 15-year-old social media post, I think the guys and gals who make that decision editorially, I think they should lose their jobs. Because what do you do? Like, it's such a weird thing to do, to say, oh, this guy just got, or gal just got a great job. Now let's go try to check and see everything that they've ever posted in history and take away that job. I think it just strikes so many Americans out there as being wrong. And producer Ali is saying, yeah, we're getting pitched movies all the time now. Because guess what? This audience likes to watch movies. People like to laugh. People like to be entertained. I think we're going to get more and more of that going forward.
1: I agree. Van in Minnesota, G on the talkbacks. Hit it.
3: Clay Huckabuck. This is Van in Wisconsin. People need to back off. The economy's not great, but it's a whole lot better than it would be had we gone the other way during the last presidential election. Things happen. It's a whole lot better than our grandchildren being nuked or having to bow down to Iran because they're threatening to nuke people.
1: Van has got like that Sean Elliott, Sam Elliott rather, sorry, Sam Elliott gravitas there, you know what I mean? I like his sort of gravelly Americana, you know? Van, you could do voiceover work, buddy. That was good.
0: Yes, things are way better. We have record high stock market prices. Overall, the economy is picking up steam significantly. And I hope you guys didn't sell back in April 2025 when everybody tried to get you to do that. And we will be back tomorrow. And hopefully we will have even more optimism afoot. Thank you for spending your time with us. And we will talk with you. Same bat time, same bat channel tomorrow. Thanks.
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17: 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I'm Jake Judd in the KNSI Newsroom. Coming up on KNSI News, students are shaken at the Minnesota campus after a stabbing. 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
19: A debate over ads, not over yet for the president. Lisa Brady, Fox News. Even though President Trump says his super PAC, MAGA Inc., will now pay for campaign-style ads highlighting accomplishments, the top Senate Democrat is still reporting him.
20: The ads were initially paid for by the federal government, and the White House defended the expense, calling the messages public service announcements and not political, since President Trump is not on the ballot. But Senate Democratic Leader Chuck Schumer says he is still calling on the Federal Elections Commission to investigate whether those ads violated federal campaign laws.
19: Fox's Jared Halpern at the White House. President Trump heading to Maryland to focus on manufacturing jobs and maritime dominance at a Baltimore shipyard as he continues a month of rallies across the country ahead of the midterms, a day after facing criticism in California for comments about Iran during a rally in Nebraska.
21: The president has repeatedly justified his actions taking out the regime's nuclear ability.
22: They could take out a city. Let him take out Los Angeles. Let him take out San Diego.
21: LA Mayor Karen Bass posting, the president of the United States suggested that a foreign government attack Los Angeles. His statements against our city are dangerous and could potentially compromise our safety. The role of a president is to protect the country, not to actively threaten it and encourage attacks on American lives. The White House rapid response team responded saying, quote, no, he didn't, you buffoons. He was saying the U.S. is fighting to stop Iran from having the ability to take out LA and San Diego with a nuclear weapon, and they would if they had the chance.
19: Fox's Jackie Heinrich at the White House. Prosecutors in L.A. are seeking a $100 million bail for a couple facing child abuse charges accused of running a surrogacy scheme out of what investigators call a house of horrors, where nannies subjected children to daily beatings. 15 children were removed from the home last year following an abuse allegation. 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
17: KNSI News time is 2:02, partly sunny with a high of 65 today. Your full KNSI forecast is on the way in moments. Good afternoon. I'm Jake Judd. A 66-year-old Minneapolis man is dead after a motorcycle and minivan collided in Minden Township. The Benton County Sheriff's Office says it received the report of the crash at about 2:40 on Sunday afternoon at the intersection of 35th Avenue Southeast and 2nd Street Southeast. Deputies found a motorcycle driven by 66-year-old Mark Scannis Caddy with life-threatening injuries. Life-saving measures were taken at the scene, but he died. The 46-year-old driver of the other vehicle, a 2016 Honda Odyssey, and his five passengers were not seriously hurt. Two people were injured in a targeted, apparently gang-related shooting in the parking lot of the Eden Prairie High School homecoming football game against Minnetonka Friday night. Investigators say a large fight broke out on the west side of the stadium during the fourth quarter of the game, prompting officers to break up the altercation and remove several people. Shortly before 9 p.m., gunshots were fired in a parking lot on the north side of the school. A 17-year-old and an 18-year-old suffered non-life-threatening injuries, and neither is a student at the school. Authorities are actively searching for a getaway vehicle. No arrests have been made. St. Cloud leaders could pick a developer soon for the empty lot next to St. Cloud City Hall overlooking Lake George. Two companies want the job, and their plans look very different. St. Cloud-based Toberg Builders wants to build two apartment buildings with more than 110 units and underground parking. It says it could break ground next spring and finish in the fall of 2028. Minneapolis-based Dayan Development wants a five-story building with 71 homes, plus a restaurant and entertainment spot with a rooftop deck and small park. The city's Economic Development Authority takes it up Tuesday at 4 p.m. Drawings of both plans are posted at knsiradio.com. Voters in Minnesota's Legislative District 13 can hear from every candidate for the state Senate and House this week. The forum is Wednesday, October 7th from 7 to 8:30 at the Sartell Community Center. For more on these and other stories, visit knsiradio.com, which is also where you can sign up for the daily newsletter. I'm Jake Judd, KNSI News.

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1: When you need to know, your weather is on KNSI. Now your local forecast from the Hanson Paving Weather Center.
2: Ample sunshine expected this afternoon. Daytime highs approaching 79. Winds out of the west, 8 to 15 miles per hour. Lows dip down to about 51. Tonight, mainly clear. Tomorrow, 70. Partly cloudy skies and dry. Thursday and Friday, mid-60s. Thursday, upper 60s by Friday. I'm Staff Meteorologist Paul Frombly on KNSI. Currently, it's 79 degrees.
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8: All right, let's do it. The Markley, Van Camp, and Robbins Show. Jamie Markley, David Van Camp, Scott Robbins. Good morning, America, David.
9: Yes. Well, they're bringing you the news that Trump thinks it's okay if Iran were to take out Los Angeles and San Diego.
10: This is incredible. This is an incredible story.
9: Like, such an obvious hoax, too, but they're pushing it, man. So, Good Morning America talking about something Trump said. They're claiming that he said he wanted Iran to take out Los Angeles and San Diego. It's not what he said, but anyway, here's how viewers of ABC News got it today.
8: Yep.
11: This morning, President Trump facing growing criticism after suggesting Iran could, quote, take out Los Angeles or San Diego, two American cities run by Democrats.
12: They can take out a city. Let him take out Los Angeles. Let him take out San Diego. This is a very small price to pay, and it's going to be over with very soon.
11: Those comments sparking fierce backlash from Democratic leaders in California. Governor Gavin Newsom calling President Trump deranged and dangerous. The mayor of San Diego, Todd Gloria, writing, San Diego is not collateral damage. We are not expendable, and we are never a small price to pay.
9: I have great news for you, dear listener. The president did not actually say that.
10: What?
9: Yeah, you know, he's doing the weave thing. He's going in and out. Well, he was talking about how high fuel prices are and how that's a small price to pay in exchange for Iran not having a nuclear weapon. And he goes into that, like, third-person explanation. Oh, yeah, just let them take out Los Angeles and San Diego. No, high gas prices are a small price to pay.
8: Right.
9: For Iran not having a nuke. And here's the whole clip in context.
8: Okay. Roll it. Why is it not playing?
9: Uh-oh.
8: Oh, no. ABC got to us. No, it's froze.
9: Oh,
8: it's totally froze.
9: Good, good, good, good.
13: Can't play it anymore then.
9: Here we go. I'll play it here. All right.
8: Okay.
12: And again, remember, with the word just artificial, it's a little bit high. It's a small price to pay for keeping the world safe, keeping our country safe. They can take out a city. Let them take out Los Angeles. Let them take out San Diego. This is a very small price to pay, and it's going to be over with very soon. It's essentially almost over with, and they might keep going a little long. You know, they always say they have a big threshold for pain. They need it. Let me tell you, they need it.
9: Yeah.
8: They just flat out lie.
9: Yeah, that,
8: come on, and I'm the one on Good Morning America. I tell you guys this all the time. And there it is. I mean, as blatant as you can be today.
13: I got up this morning, though, and I read that. And at first, though, I thought, well, that's kind of funny. You know, he was using this as a punchline, like a joke, right?
8: Right.
13: And then I realized, no, it's not even in context at all.
9: Well, you know. No. You know it's bad when even Daniel Dale, the little fact checker on CNN, comes out and, I mean, still gets his little jabs in with Trump, but said, no, that's not an accurate read of what the president was getting at, what he was saying. To say that he was saying, like, yeah, we'll sacrifice Los Angeles and San Diego. for Iran to not have nukes. It's like, that's not accurate. That's not what he was saying.
5: Yeah. Well, they're getting called out, too, for... Well, and again, this morning, you probably, if you were watching it, then you know this is still a big
6: protest
5: deal.
6: Protest overnight at Cornell University as new details on the investigation emerge. ABC News obtaining video and reviewing records showing what appears to be fraternity brothers scrambling to contain the fallout and protect themselves.
5: Hmm. You know what they don't tell you in that is also the text exchange where the Jane Doe says, well, it was nothing illegal. Actually, I enjoyed the time with you and Mark.
9: Right.
5: What?
13: I know.
5: Like, when you look at that whole story in context, and as you've said before, David, I think we've all said, yeah, it's terrible and bad on many different levels. But when they call it the, quote, rape case... Well, that's not what happened, at least according to everything that we've seen so far.
9: Right, because it's several, well, what, a couple weeks after the fact, and she's calling them and recording them.
5: Yes.
9: And saying, this is, you know, I think this could be rape and all that stuff. And all of a sudden, you hear the guys going, whoa, whoa, whoa, you told me you were sober. And, like, again,
5: right.
9: I've seen some people in bad faith turning around and saying, well, all these conservatives are defending these guys. I haven't seen one person really defending these guys and saying, yeah, well, they were just, you know, jumping in the pile. You know, that's a normal thing for people to go do. Nobody's saying that.
5: No, all people are saying is, was it criminal?
9: Right.
5: And asking that question, and by what you've seen, you would say, well, it's not criminal.
9: And then,
10: well, you've got a governor and attorney general who have said it is.
5: I know.
10: I mean, it's amazing. With zero evidence, with zero facts, just what they've read so far, without any type of discussion about alternatives, they went ahead and went piled on. The governor and the AG.
5: Could you not refer to it as piling on with this story?
13: Okay, I'll try to stay away from that. I appreciate apologize.
5: No
13: that.
5: Problem.
13: Sorry about that.
9: The bar that she claimed she had drinks at ahead of time is also saying, no, we didn't serve her underage. Now, I know they're trying to protect themselves, too.
5: Yes.
13: Sure.
9: But
5: well, and this all happened a couple years ago, October 19th, right?
9: Mm-hmm.
5: Did you hear about the Halloween party aspect of this? That she was initially invited to the Halloween party and she was glad?
9: Yeah.
5: And then she got disinvited.
9: Yeah.
5: And people were wondering, well, why did that happen? Was the fraternity just trying to protect itself? Some think it was a sorority trying to protect themselves, saying, cut her off. Don't let her back there. Who knows what happened? But that's when her story changed to I've been assaulted or slash raped after she got disinvited to the Halloween party.
13: Right.
5: But you're not hearing that side of the story either. No. Hey, you know.
10: And again,
5: and the New York law is if you willingly consume booze or drugs and have then consensual sex, you can't say, well, you can't do that. I was drunk. So are they trying to change that?
9: I don't know if this is maybe Kathy. It's so bizarre whenever something like this just suddenly blows up. And they're still going with this line that Cornell did nothing. There's supposed to be some like no confidence vote on the part of the faculty. They didn't cover anything up. They booted a couple of those guys.
5: They did.
9: And they shut down the fraternity.
5: Yes.
9: They didn't cover anything up. What are you talking about?
5: I know. And it is like, when you actually dig into the story, when they first started talking about it today, I'll tell you, my first reaction was, I'm tired of this.
9: Yeah.
5: Why are we still talking about this? Whose life is this affecting? And I know it's a political thing. I get that part. But then when you actually have to cover it and go into all the facts, it gets more and more ridiculous as time goes on. And I think she was probably regretful. And I mean, I'm sure those dudes were regretful. They should be.
9: Yes.
13: I mean, it's sad. It's a sad case.
5: Well, yeah.
13: Is it criminal? That's the thing.
5: Because, and has anyone heard anyone on the left say, you see, this is why you don't get boozed up and go to a frat party?
9: Yeah.
5: I haven't heard anybody say it. Guys tell their sister that all the time.
9: Mm-hmm.
5: And for good reason. But my goodness. This was funny, too, before we move off of this. Peachy Keenan on X. She's talking about how insane this all is. And also wondering, okay, what is Letitia James going to do with this?
13: Right.
5: And saying that because two had zero contact with her. that were white. Mm-hmm. One accused of kissing her was Latino, one oral sex, Asian, three had intercourse, one black who is also accused of hitting her and bruising her, one Latino, and one they're not sure. So, and it's also, she said, the black kid is also the one who wrote the lewd message on the group chat encouraging other boys to go see. Seriously, what is Letitia James going to do?
9: Right.
5: Is BLM going to intervene?
13: What a conundrum.
5: Yes. Mm-hmm. Because I think when a lot of people hear it's a frat, they're thinking, oh, it's a bunch of white dudes. Mm-hmm. That's not the case in this story. And I guess that should have been a tip if you were following the story and realized, hey, they're not writing anything about race in this. Because they weren't all white.
13: That's an interesting point. I hadn't even thought about that until right now. But you're right. Yeah.
5: Because if they were all white, God, yeah, that would have been everywhere.
13: Yes, yes.
5: Of all white fraternity members, right. You would have been hearing that all over the place. Mm-hmm. Yeah, it's just, you know, part of it. Meanwhile, I don't know if you saw the story about Abdul out of Michigan. The Michigan Muslim, El Sayed,
13: yeah.
5: Claims citizenship in Egypt.
9: Yeah. Yeah, he said he's a dual citizen. This was several years ago at some political event where he talked about being a dual citizen with Egypt because his dad's from was born there, I guess. But then he's also said, no, he's not on the campaign trail.
5: Well, so which is it?
13: I don't know.
5: You were at the time?
13: Mm-hmm.
5: Because I think the left, they like to go back to your old tweets from years ago.
9: Yeah. Hi, Portland Trailblazers.
5: No kidding.
9: Let's punish a guy who was 15. Writing stupid stuff on X or Twitter at the time.
5: But if you're actually making a statement, or also making a statement that you're committed to Sharia law,
9: yeah.
5: Does that stick at all? Because he did that too.
9: Yeah.
5: Which is wild. And I'm guessing if you asked all the feminists, hey, do you think it's okay that in some countries women can't drive? They can't go anywhere without asking permission from their guys? Do you think that's... Well, they would say, no, that's terrible. That's awful. Okay. So if he is all for Sharia law, doesn't that make him, like, incompatible with your values?
9: You would think.
13: But he's not for Sharia law anymore.
9: Right.
5: And you can believe him.
9: That was 6 months ago.
13: Yeah, come on. He's evolved, you know.
5: But no one seems to be asking that question.
9: Yeah.
5: It's just pretty crazy. And then yesterday, we didn't have, you know, a ton of time at the very end of the show with Nimrod's in the news. And it was a story I actually thought you were going to cover earlier, was that your guy, Scotty, Phil Collins, you've been a fan. Well, you've been a fan of Phil Collins for years.
13: I was a Genesis fan. And there was a lot of Phil Collins songs I liked. Some I didn't like, but I played them all.
5: But you're a fan. You've said I'm a fan.
13: Okay, I'm a fan. Okay. I'm a fan of Phil Collins, yes.
5: He can't stand you or your values.
13: I know he can't.
5: Because he was on with Piers Morgan talking about Trump and can't stand Trump and just Americans in general, and this is part of what he said.
7: I've got a song that's waiting to be written called Fat People with Guns, which is about America, you know? And I'll just write that phrase down so I don't forget it.
5: Are you telling me, Phil Collins, that your songwriting genius is such that you think of a phrase... Fat people with guns. That's so good. I need to write it down so I don't forget it.
13: Guns rhymes with fun. It'll be fat people with guns, fun, fun, fun.
9: Out in the sun.
13: Yes.
5: And it's no fun being an illegal alien. You could put it all together from an old Genesis song.
13: There you go. Absolutely, yes. It's no fun being a fat person with guns.
9: I don't know. I've seen a lot of gun guys reacting to that story saying, hell yeah, fat guys with guns. Let's roll.
5: And they were so heartbroken to know they couldn't listen to any more Phil Collins music.
13: No.
5: Oh, no, not that. Not Sussudio gone forever. Please. All right. Five stories we're watching today and much more straight ahead.
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14: Number five, a former head of Germany's Foreign Intelligence Service has been arrested for attempted treason. They say August Hanning got a hold of classified information and was preparing to send it to a foreign spy operation and apparently had been funneling classified information out of the country for years.
5: Wow, I wonder how much money was involved.
14: Mm-hmm. Dude was getting paid, that's for sure. Mm-hmm. Number four, Cornell Faculty Senate has introduced a no-confidence resolution over the university's handling of the 2024 sexual assault allegation there. Again, no confidence in what? They killed the fraternity at the time.
5: Like, what did they want him to do? I bet they haven't specified.
14: This feels like the academic version of audience capture. Like, so basically, you know, you've got a bunch of students who have hopped on this bandwagon of saying nothing was done or whatever. And so they're like, okay, fine. Well, we don't want to, you know, get targeted by the mob. So we'll just go ahead and do this.
5: Yeah.
14: We're on your
5: side.
14: Then
5: you got some of the dudes that are also protesting have no shot with a lot of these women. But like, see, we're here protesting, right? Aren't you? No. Because we care.
13: That's been going on for a while.
5: No justice, no peace.
14: Mm-hmm. Also, free Palestine. What? Hold on. Yes. Can you pick one? Just,
13: what are you? No kings. No, wait.
14: Wait. Huh? Which one? All right. Yeah, they got like double-sided shirts now. They just turn them inside out, depending right, exactly. on what the protest is.
13: Yes.
5: Can we add free the nipple? No, I don't want to offend anybody.
13: Don't say
14: that. Yeah, there's some cognitive dissonance. Anyway, number three, President Trump has approved the firing squad execution of Nidal Hassan, the terrorist who launched a massacre at Fort Hood back in 2009. Long overdue. Let's get this done. Mm-hmm. Number two, a second person has died of the plague in Russia's Irkutsk region. Yeah. Local media claimed today. And number one, Secretary of State Marco Rubio wants Russia to come clean about what's going on with this plague lab leak.
13: I'm sure they will.
14: Right. They're
13: known for that sort of thing. Right.
5: Yeah. No, they're not.
13: Of course they're not.
14: Here we go. Another third world dictatorship just releasing plagues upon an unsuspecting population. Yay. Those are the top five stories that we're watching
5: You're
14: today.
5: You're going to scare Scott, man. No.
14: Those are the top five stories that we're watching today, Scott.
13: I can't wait to have to wear a mask to get gas again. That's going to be fantastic.
5: No, you're not.
13: Download the Prize Picks app today. 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
5: I thought of you, Scott, when I saw a couple of stories that talked about TV. Now, maybe you're not watching any regular TV because of baseball playoffs.
13: Not too much.
5: But big night for you with Dancing with the Stars tonight. It's Mariah Carey night. I know you're a big fan.
13: Oh, no, I'm not.
5: Wait a second. David, didn't you think he was a fan?
14: I thought you liked her.
13: Oh, come on, man. I'm not a big fan of Mariah Carey's. Did I play her songs? Yeah.
5: Well, you said, I liked him, and she was great in concert. You went and saw her.
13: I never said she was great in concert. I said she was. Her feet were nailed to the stage. That's what I said. She can't dance. There's no dancing. There's nothing.
5: Well, I missed that part.
13: My daughter
5: maybe
13: was.
5: She sounded great. Whatever.
13: My,
5: sorry.
13: I took my daughter. She was young. She liked Mariah Carey. We took her. I did a show. Got a little picture with her somewhere.
5: Really?
13: Yeah.
5: I'm surprised you haven't put that out there on social media.
13: That's in some locker somewhere.
5: All right. So you're not watching Dancing with the Stars?
13: No, I'm not. My wife, I think, might be watching it.
5: Okay.
13: I'm not sure.
5: I also saw one of your other favorite shows, The Bachelor.
13: That's more entertaining, yes.
5: Because it's always an incredible journey.
13: Well, it's a journey, and I'm along for the ride on the journey to find love like they've never had before.
5: Well, the producers said they're going to try something they haven't done in years, which is looking for a bachelor who's actually looking for love. I thought that was the whole reason.
13: Me too. What are you talking about?
5: So they want someone who's serious about looking for love and not just in it to be an influencer. Apparently, they've been duped too many times.
13: Yeah, they're going to tell the truth to get on the show. They want to get on the show. They'll say whatever. Yeah, of course.
5: It's all so ridiculous.
13: It is ridiculous.
5: Oh, my gosh. Okay. Hey, as far as Minnesota's problems, Minneapolis, don't blame Somalis. You got to hear this clip. We get to that, a news update, and a round of What's Your Story all on the way.
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0: State Senator Eric Putnam is being challenged by Republican State Representative Bernie Perryman. The open House District 14A seat has Republican Mike Conway against DFLer Abdi Dasani, and in 14B, DFLer Zach Dorholt faces Republican Sue Eck. All six are invited to a forum hosted by the American Legion Post 76 and VFW Post 428 on Wednesday, October 14th at 7 p.m. at the VFW on 18th Avenue North in St. Cloud. It's free and open to the public. Details on submitting questions are available at knsiradio.com. The U.S. military has confirmed it has put weapons in space, but it hasn't said what they are or what they're meant to target. A new report from the nonprofit Secure World Foundation offers some context. Its 2026 Global Counterspace Capabilities Report describes five categories of space weapons and looks at systems under development in 13 countries. The group says there's little transparency about what's being launched. The Outer Space Treaty bans nuclear weapons in orbit, but not conventional ones, and some experts argue the treaty needs updating to address modern challenges. And Starbucks is facing a consumer lawsuit over the claims that the protein drinks labeled as sugar-free on its cafe menus may actually contain more sugar than a Reese's peanut butter cup. For more on these and other stories, visit knsiradio.com, which is also where you can sign up for the daily newsletter. I'm Jake Judd, KNSI News.
1: This is a Bloomberg Money Minute. A lawyer for ABC and the Walt Disney Company is urging a judge to block the Trump administration's early review of its licenses. Disney's attorney says the process is clearly an attempt to chill the broadcaster's free speech rights after President Trump's frequent criticism of ABC late-night host Jimmy Kimmel and even the women of The View. A judge is hearing arguments today on Disney's request for an order pausing the FCC's so-called early renewal process while its lawsuit proceeds. We've learned maritime traffic through the Strait of Magellan jumped more than 70% both in August and September from a year ago level as ships diverted from the drought-stricken Panama Canal. The surge in traffic is expected to continue in the coming months as the cruise season gets underway. Today is National Taco Day and deals are out there. Taco Bell, get a free Duolingo by Taco Bell plush in the app. Jack in the Box, two free tacos with a $1 purchase in the app. And at Chewy's, if you dress up as a taco and post it to social media, you can get a free entree. Matt Piper, Bloomberg Radio.
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6: 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Now your local forecast from the Hanson Paving Weather Center.
7: Ample sunshine expected this afternoon. Daytime highs approaching 79. Winds out of the west, 8 to 15 miles per hour. Lows dip down to about 51. Tonight, mainly clear. Tomorrow, 70. Partly cloudy skies and dry. Thursday and Friday, mid-60s. Thursday, upper 60s by Friday. I'm Staff Meteorologist Paul Frombly on KNSI. Currently, it's 79 degrees.
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9: The Markley Van Camp and Robbins Show. Thank you very much for being here. I'm Jamie Markley, the Gen Xer, the millennial David Van Camp, and the sexy award-winning Boomer.
10: Yeah, thank you.
9: Scott Robbins. Okay, so who said don't blame Somalis?
10: Well,
9: for some of the troubles in Minnesota.
10: Well, you know, you got in the Minneapolis area, an 18-year-old and 17-year-old were injured in a Somali gang-related shooting outside of the Eden Prairie High School homecoming football game on Friday.
9: Whoa.
10: Yeah.
9: Usually they try to just keep that to the fair.
10: Right. I mean, we've got, like, African tribal turf wars happening in major American cities. It's crazy.
9: Yes.
11: Is there anything fun that people who practice your

0: real law do. And I say that because it's like, here's the fair. Let's mess it up.
1: I don't know, man.
0: Is there any stand-up comics working the Sharia law angle?
1: I'm not quite sure.
0: No, because they don't live.
1: I think the cleavage has gone down significantly at the fair, if you want to look at that as a positive.
2: Yeah, there you go.
0: Yeah, it's like a sitcom starring some Sharia law people. No, there's not anything of that.
1: Hey, I don't know what to tell you, David. I'm just letting him go off. He's award-winning, and he's just going to do his thing.
0: Here's the thing. It's just like anything fun. No.
1: Got it.
0: Doesn't matter what it is. Let's go to a ball game. No!
1: Does Sharia say no ball games?
0: Well, it's fun.
1: Oh, I got you. Got it.
2: I don't know what the stand-up comedy scene is like in Mogadishu, but, you know.
0: Yeah, I mean, I don't think there's anybody working the Mogadishu circuit right now.
2: Live in Mogadishu. It's Jay Leno.
0: All the laughs.
2: Run, Jay, run.
0: Right, exactly.
1: Well, there was that thing where there were comedians that were invited. Which country was it?
2: Saudi Arabia.
1: Yeah, but they had to get their act approved before they could go on.
0: Yeah, right. They had to do like a 45-minute tape of their act.
1: Yeah, Chappelle was there, right?
0: Yes.
1: Yeah. Mr. Free Speech.
0: Yeah.
1: Way to go, Dave. Okay.
2: Anyway.
1: Yes.
2: Back to the Twin Cities. The mayor of St. Louis Park, Nadia Muhammad, says, hey, people need to stop talking about Somali gang activity in the Twin Cities because that's hateful and problematic.
1: Okay.
3: Somali gangs and Somali this and Somali that. Again, a crime is a crime is a crime is a crime. But with the rhetoric that you are pushing, at best is irresponsible, at worst is dangerous.
1: Wow.
3: So you may be wondering, hey, Mayor, how can we solve for this then? How can we have conversations that are effective that can actually get something done? And the answer is easy. Ban guns. How are these 14-year-olds, 15-year-olds, 16-year-olds getting access to guns? Like, we are...
1: Hold on. Ban them.
2: Right.
1: It's already illegal for them to have them.
2: Right.
1: So maybe you could arrest them and put them in jail or juvie or something. Did you ever think of that? I don't know. You can say saying it's Somali gangs is, quote, dangerous. I would say these young Somalis having guns is freaking dangerous.
2: Well, yeah.
1: That's what it would seem.
3: Like, we are reeling year after year, month after month, shooting after shooting, shooting after shooting. It is not good enough to point fingers anymore. To pick on a community that's already reeling from previous rhetoric, anti-Somali rhetoric, is low-hanging fruit.
1: You can call it whatever you want. Do you want the crime to stop or not?
2: Well, I mean, doesn't low-hanging fruit also imply that it's pretty easy to point out a problem?
1: Yeah.
0: She sounds like a talking finger.
1: Yeah, there's no visual for you, but Scott puts up his index finger and wiggles it back and forth.
0: Yeah, the squeaky voice.
1: Yeah, that's very nice.
0: That's insanity.
1: Of course it is. Oh, you want to hear some insanity?
0: Yes.
1: How about the old UFO talk that's going on?
0: Oh.
1: You've heard this before.
0: I'm a believer in UFOs. Okay.
1: No, you're not. You really aren't. But then you don't want to test it because they'll come visit you.
0: Right, exactly.
1: So they were talking about this last night on Fox. So they bring on this theoretical astrophysicist at Harvard. Lush? Something like that? Couldn't get his last name. And Jesse Waters asked him, hey, okay, you're on this task force for Trump. Have you found any aliens yet? Okay? And the reason is because Joe Rogan had this dude on, this UFO whistleblower, that... He's a retired Air Force officer, David Grush, that guy's name. And he was talking about these reptilian aliens, and then there's the gray aliens, and they fought, and there were dead ones.
0: Oh, boy.
1: And that honestly, this is what he said. A United States soldier was killed by one of these aliens, and then they killed some of them. And apparently he was telling Rogan that the reptilians and the greys, they fought to the death or something. It was kind of
4: crazy. This reptilian craft crashed, the assumption was that it was some sort of conflict? Because I would imagine that they're the ones you'd have to worry about.
5: Correct, because there was dead greys there, too.
4: So, oh.
5: Yeah.
4: So the Greys and the Reptilians were duking it out?
1: Apparently, that's what he was saying. Had you heard any of this?
2: I don't know if you have any further backstory or context. Why are we supposed to be more afraid of the Reptilians than the Greys?
1: Because I think the Reptilians took out the Greys. Yeah. And the Reptilians are 7 foot tall.
2: Okay.
1: That's the other part.
2: Okay.
1: What are you looking at?
0: I remember Art Bell talking about the Greys.
1: Really?
0: Way back in the day, yeah.
1: I missed that.
0: Yeah.
1: So what about the Greys?
0: Well, I don't know. The Greys would visit people. People would see the Greys.
1: Okay.
0: The Greys were out there.
1: Well, the Reptilians, as you said, they're built like a gorilla. Scaly skin, but 7 feet tall.
0: Mm.
1: And then there's the other ones that they look like Greek gods. He said they were, like, beautiful.
0: Really?
1: I'm not joking, dude. Again, Rogan had this guy on. This is what he said.
4: What did it look like?
5: Human looking.
4: How human, Barry? Like looked like a human or looked similar to a human?
5: Very, very beautiful. And
4: beautiful.
5: What
4: color was the skin?
5: Bluish white. And
4: like
5: it wasn't
4: Avatar?
5: Super close. No. It like
4: someone who drowned?
5: Like a pale sort of albino.
1: Yeah. And by the way, the reptilian spacecraft that they have is shaped like a tic tac. I'm going, really? We're playing Pong again. This is like terrible graphics. You know, the green screen and this thing that's moving all over the place. Yeah. And you can't. Oh, yeah. It's beyond us. So, okay, back to the original dude, the Ovi guy.
0: Okay.
1: That Trump has appointed to be, you know, what is the name of that? I'm trying to figure out the name that they actually gave him. It's on the task force for all of this. You may have heard this also in the news. He is the astrophysicist from Harvard. Anyway, so on this task force, Jesse Waters asked him simply, have you found an alien yet? Because with all this other stuff that's out there, okay, here's the answer.
6: It's a work in progress. The Trump administration has an opportunity to make history by unraveling alien technology.
1: Let me just cut to the chase instead of giving you a minute of this guy.
2: Okay.
1: The answer's no.
2: Okay.
1: Do you want to just hear all the other, what you would call McGurkin, Scott?
0: Well, he's got plenty of it, I'm sure.
6: But we need to look at the evidence. We need clear evidence beyond any reasonable doubt. And I was tasked by the Office of the Director of National Intelligence to assist the Trump administration, the White House, the intelligence community, the FBI, and the Pentagon in analyzing existing data that they have, but also trying to get new data, because if the data is not good enough, we can actually...
1: All right, you had enough? Because this goes, it just goes
6: the
1: on.
6: The nature of these unidentified anomalous phenomena.
1: Yeah, we get all that. You don't have anything.
0: Is that Barat, Borat, or whatever? Because he sounds like he's putting on an accent. These people are not good at it.
1: And then he's asked, well, wait a second. Well, you've got the reptilians, or you got whatever, the Greys.
0: The Greys.
1: And then the Greek god-looking aliens. Do we have... actually zeroed in on that evidence? The answer is pretty much, well, no. But that's why we need this task force and to bring everybody together and whatever. Dude, we've been hearing about this for how long now? We got nothing.
0: Jeez, forever.
1: I know. Every time it's like, oh, man, there's going to be another release. Okay. Whatever.
0: Wow.
1: I know. Sorry, we're running late. My bad.
0: Reptilians.
1: we do this a couple of times a day. Go around the table. It may not be the biggest story out there, but it caught your attention. David, today, what's your story?
2: I just love this, and I know it's been kind of a rough early start to the NFL season for your Dallas Cowboys, Jamie. So I know you like to hear stories about, well, Philadelphia Eagles fans suffering. And I just like hearing drunk Philly guy talk, personally. Yeah. CBS Philadelphia. Outside the link this weekend, talking to fans after the Eagles lost.
1: Oh, to the Rams, that's right, yeah.
7: I didn't like it. I mean, why would you waste time? Like, man, I don't know what I'm talking about.
8: Coach doesn't kick a field goal. It's bad coaching again. Sirianni blew the game again for the
9: Ons most times.
10: We could have been up 1 point, up 2 points. Nick Sirianni. I'm sorry, Nick Sirianni gotta go.
11: Nick ain't it. Nick ain't it.
12: Nick is cute. He's angry. He can scream, but he doesn't make the team come out of halftime and be the team. What's happening at halftime? Are we eating meatball subs?
2: I think you should probably eat some meatball subs, dude. Soak up the poison a little bit.
1: Oh, gosh. Did you see the Rams coaches, like, up in the box? Like, offensive coordinator, defense coordinator. And when the Rams came back, the Philly fans were turned around and the Rams coaches were giving it to them, like taunting them. They're throwing stuff at the glass, and then the Rams coaches are flipping them off. Oh, yeah.
0: Philly, man. Philly
1: incredible.
0: Fans.
1: Yep. All right. What do you got, Scotty, for your story?
0: Yet again, dogs have proven what they hold, the reputation as a man's best friend. They certainly have it. This happened on Tuesday, last Tuesday. Leawood Police Department in Leawood, Kansas, shared body cam footage on social media. One of their officers being confronted by an unexpected citizen, which was a cute little scruffy puppy dog barking.
1: Mm-hmm.
0: So the dog was on a leash, kept barking. Others would probably look at the dog and just dismiss it as being, you know, lost or something. But they decided, hey, this dog is weird because it's leading them somewhere, kind of like Lassie. Mm-hmm. So they followed the dog. According to police officer, he was told he got back into his car, followed the dog. He said about a half block later, the officer arrived at one of the homes in the neighborhood. Inside the home, there was a person on the floor in distress. Medical distress.
1: Really?
0: So they got an ambulance, and the person is going to be okay. Went to the hospital, but a resident was lying on the floor, and they credit the dog with taking them to the scene and for rescuing the person.
1: Got it. Until we find out it was all staged.
0: Good dog story. See, don't blow it now.
1: I'm not going to do that.
0: Okay, don't do it.
1: Dad. Some people will do that with any sort of story. I'm not going to do that.
0: It's a cute little dog story.
1: I had a nice story, I thought.
0: Yeah?
1: And this was suburb of Houston.
0: Okay.
1: Manvel High School, David.
0: Mm-hmm.
1: This kid, Mason Wisnowski,
0: yeah,
1: has Down syndrome. They staged this before the game started with the other team involved, that the kid could run back a touchdown.
0: Oh, wow.
1: And, you know, the crowd was going nuts. Parents of the kid overjoyed. The kid was overjoyed. It was just sort of good vibes all the way around.
13: Little play here for a young man receiving the ball, and he'll score a touchdown.
14: Hands, put your hands together for number 39, Mason Wisnowski.
15: Awesome. I feel happy.
16: All the people involved made that happen for him, and we're just so thankful for it.
1: So I'm sure, you know, it'll be like 20 years from now, and there'll be somebody at some university to talk about how that was awful to do to that kid for some sort of reason.
0: And they'll stage a walkout or protest.
1: Something, yes. Yeah. Who knows?
0: Yeah.
1: But no, it was just one of those really cool moments.
0: Two good stories today.
1: Yeah.
0: That's nice.
1: We need it to offset all the insanity.
0: Yes.
2: So he ran it back for a touchdown?
0: Yeah.
1: Yeah.
2: Did the touchdown actually count?
1: No, it was before the game.
2: Oh, before the game. Got it. Okay.
1: Yes. Now we get it, David. Well, it doesn't count.
2: Well,
1: it's not real points.
2: Very nice. Very nice of them.
1: Boy, oh boy. Oh, my gosh. I can't wait for this Nimrod in the news. Got to get to that and a news update next. We're Markley, Van Camp, and Robbins, and you're listening to AM 1450 and FM 99.3 KNSI.
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2: From The Athletic, talking about the WNBA. If the Indiana Fever ever wants to go back to being a basketball team, Sophie Cunningham has to go. Combustible. Her takes too turbulent to be paired with Caitlin Clark, because Caitlin Clark is a big enough headache as it is.
1: Oh my God!
0: I'm telling you, it is insanity.
2: Why do they hate these women so much?
0: I don't. Well, I do know.
1: Straight and white.
0: Yeah.
1: Got it.
0: No, yeah, you hit the nail on the head. There it is. That's it. No more.
1: All right, we got to get the Nimrods. Here we go.
3: When the going gets tough.
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6: I love the poorly educated.
1: All right. Nimrods in the News. We go to Florida, and this dude has been doing this for a while. He goes into a bar with a crossword puzzle. Sits at the bar working on the crossword, orders a bunch of beers, then acts like he's going to the bathroom. He just walks out, doesn't pay.
0: Oh.
1: Happened several times. And so people had shared it on social media. He goes into another bar. Bartenders recognize he's got a crossword with him. I wonder if this is the guy. So they called the non-emergency police line while he's still there, kept him busy until the cops were outside just to see, is he going to try to do it? And he did!
0: Oh, my.
1: And they freaking caught him.
0: The crossword bandit.
1: Yes. Ronald Waldick, charged with defrauding businesses and a DUI for riding his bike while intoxicated. I'm guessing that's probably a Dewey at some point in time.
0: Yeah.
1: Yeah. So, yes, the crossword bandit has been caught. And that's Nimrods in the News.
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31: A prediction at the White House. I'm Lisa Brady, Fox News. President Trump just telling reporters he thinks Republicans are going to do very well as he continues a string of rallies around the country aimed at boosting turnout in tight races.
32: The rallies have changed.
31: This as he heads to Maryland to talk about investment and manufacturing at a Baltimore shipyard. 4 weeks to Election Day, the Fox News power rankings have Democrats up by 11 points on a generic House ballot with a tie for the Senate, where 6 seats are considered toss-ups and a few others are shifting.
5: Among Senate races to watch, North Carolina has moved from lean Democratic to likely Democratic in the contest between Republican nominee Michael Whatley and Democrat Roy Cooper. Fox confirmed that a GOP-aligned super PAC has pulled its resources from the state. South Carolina has moved from solid Republican to likely Republican in the Senate race, where Republican Darlene Graham is running to replace her brother, the late Senator Lindsey Graham.
31: Fox's Tanya J. Powers. International pressure on Russia to give more information about the death of a lab worker in Siberia, possibly from the pneumonic plague. Fox's Jillian Turner at the State Department.
8: Officials here tell us that State Department health experts have actually been in direct touch with Russia's foreign ministry about this since last Friday. That is now 5 days ago, or nearly 5 days ago. But if you listen to Secretary Rubio speaking this morning, it sounds like he is again reiterating his call that it is time for Russian officials to start talking.
9: The more we can learn about what happened, then the better all of us can be in a position of responding. And maybe, you know, there's nothing there. Maybe it's bigger than we thought. We don't know.
31: There's been contact tracing and quarantining reported after the lab worker's death. New highs on Wall Street for the S&P and the NASDAQ. And the Dow up 253 points at the bell. 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
11: KNSI News Time is 3:02, sunny with a high near 79 today. Your full KNSI forecast is on the way in moments. Good afternoon. I'm Jake Judd. National Republicans see potential in Minnesota Senate candidate Michelle Tafoya, but have yet to commit major general election spending to her campaign. Senate Majority Leader John Thune campaigned with Tafoya on Monday. The Senate Leadership Fund, a Thune-aligned group, has pledged $53 million to help the Republican candidate in Iowa. The National Republican Senatorial Committee helped Tafoya in the primary, but it's focusing its fall spending on 7 other states that don't include Minnesota, according to Politico. Tafoya faces Democrat farmer labor Lieutenant Governor Peggy Flanagan in November, with polls showing the two are in a near-dead heat. The Minnesota Department of Natural Resources is asking deer hunters to buy their licenses early this year. The state switched to a new electronic licensing system in June, and the DNR says a hunter's first purchase may take a little longer while they get used to it. Some hunters will also need to help move their old records into new accounts. Firearm season opens Saturday, November 7th. Learn more at knsiradio.com. The U.S. Senate is recognizing the impact of 4-H programs across the country during National 4-H Week. The Youth Development Program reaches nearly 6 million young people nationwide through hands-on projects in agriculture, science, health, and civic engagement. In Minnesota alone, there are about 50,000 youngsters who participate in 4-H programs each year. Supporters say the organization helps prepare future community leaders while building practical life and workforce skills. The Stearns History Museum is turning 90 this year, and it's asking for help protecting the county's history. The museum has launched a $300,000 fundraising campaign to fix up the building and Heritage Park, where it stores most of its collection. That includes fire trucks, tractors, carriages, and more than 3 million photos, blueprints, and books. The money will pay for a new climate control system, roof, better lighting, and security. 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I'm Jake Judd, KNSI News.
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30: When you need to know, your weather is on KNSI. Now your local forecast from the Hanson Paving Weather Center.
14: Ample sunshine expected this afternoon. Daytime highs approaching 79. Winds out of the west, 8 to 15 miles per hour. Lows dip down to about 51. Tonight, mainly clear. Tomorrow, 70. Partly cloudy skies and dry. Thursday and Friday, mid-60s. Thursday, upper 60s by Friday. I'm Staff Meteorologist Paul Frombly on KNSI. Currently, it's 79 degrees.
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1: The Markley, Van Camp, and Robbins Show. Jamie Markley, David Van Camp, Scott Robbins. You know, so the predictions are, well, Democrats are going to take over the House. The midterms. Mm-hmm. Might even be the Senate.
2: Could be. Could be.
1: Trump is out there campaigning, says Dems are in for a big surprise.
19: I'll tell you, they're in for a big surprise. They're in for a big surprise. You just got to, very simple, you got to get out and vote. You got to get out. Just get out and vote. If you do that, we're going to win, and we're going to win big. And we're going to shove it up their
1: There you go.
0: Well.
2: That's a good closing message.
0: Yeah, it is.
2: Get out and vote so we can shove it up their keisters.
1: There you go. But there are some people that would say Trump is trying to stop people from voting. People that can legally vote. Where is this happening, by the way? Does anyone know?
2: No. It's not happening.
0: No, it's not happening.
1: Because that was what the big rally was about over the weekend with De Niro and Ruffalo and all these people, the hands off our vote. Are you saying we want illegals to vote? Why don't you just say that?
2: Right. Just be honest about it then.
1: But they don't really say, hey, who's trying to take anybody's vote away? But they just keep yelling.
20: When that coward, that piece of Donald Trump, tries to take our voice and power away, what do we tell him? Your hands off our vote.
1: What are you talking about, old man?
0: I never understood that one. I still don't get it. What is it. Seriously, what are they talking about? Who's stopping them from voting?
2: They're wanting to
1: purge
2: the voter rolls, make sure that the illegal aliens aren't registered to vote, which never happens, except occasionally and often.
1: Right. It's what it's all about. It's like you have to let us cheat. He won't let us cheat.
0: But you throw that hyperbolic stuff out there and people are like, he's trying to keep us from voting.
1: Well, it does seem to be a mixed message. I think this is a good example of a mixed message, really.
20: Trump administration knows that their policies are not only crazy and cruel, they're increasingly unpopular. They can see it. They're not stupid. Well, okay. They are very stupid.
1: Okay, so are they stupid or not?
2: Right.
1: And which is it? Pick one.
2: That's been the conundrum since 2015. Right? On the one hand, Trump is this like evil mastermind who managed to steal an election from Hillary Clinton using the help of Russia.
1: Yeah.
2: And on the other hand, he's a bumbling fool. It doesn't make any sense.
1: No, it doesn't. Would you say, as far as the Hollywood actors with the Trump derangement syndrome, that De Niro leads the pack?
0: I used to love his movies, too. Yeah, I would.
1: You would?
0: Yeah. Well, he's right up there. I mean, I don't know. I mean, of relevant actors,
1: you would say he's the leader.
0: I mean, yeah, I think so.
1: All right.
0: I think he's on leaderboard at number one.
1: Yeah. Okay. I'm going to say I used to think that, not anymore.
0: Ooh, who took his spot?
1: Ruffalo.
0: Yeah, but does people really know who he is? If I went to
1: Oh my gosh, yes.
2: Yeah, I mean,
0: if I went to the mall and asked 20 people who's Mark Ruffalo, I mean,
2: would they be able
0: to tell me, really? I don't know.
2: Yeah.
0: Robert De Niro, everybody
1: He's the freaking
0: knows.
1: Hulk, dude.
0: I know he's the Hulk, but He's not walking around in a Hulk outfit. That's
1: yeah, but he's reminding people that he's the Hulk. He did it over the weekend.
0: Oh
1: yeah.
4: They're going to try and stop us from taking our country back, and we're not going to let them. We're not letting you. Hands off. Hands off. Hands off. Hands off our boat. Yeah. I'm going to Hulk out.
0: Howard Dean,
4: you
0: won't
4: like
0: Howard.
4: Me when I'm angry. Hey, I'm still here. They thought I was out for the count. I'm still here. I'm still playing the Hulk.
1: You get that? Still playing the Hulk. Got it?
4: Yeah.
0: There. That's Howard
2: Dean. Sweet.
0: Yeah.
2: Good talk, bro.
0: What was that?
1: Well, that was very Howard Dean-y, as you said.
0: It was. It harkened back to that time, didn't it?
1: Well, just to remind
6: us. We're going to Washington, D.C. to take back the White House!
0: Yeah.
1: Yeah, I'd say so.
0: Maybe you went for Ruffalo now.
1: Yeah.
6: Michigan!
2: Michigan! Okay.
1: There you go. Oh my God, dude! He went off the deep. He was going concentration camps. Did you hear that?
0: No.
1: Yes, he did.
0: No.
1: Oh yeah, I'm not joking.
4: Keep the bastards away from our most vulnerable people, our beloved immigrants.
1: You mean illegal immigrants? Or are you talking about legal immigrants? They all in one.
4: Because if you ain't Native American, you're a god immigrant. A god. Beautiful immigrant. Those are our brothers and sisters out there. They're putting in cages. They're putting in concentration camps. What? And they're going to stand at the polls and try to keep them from showing up.
0: They can't vote!
2: Wait, yeah. I'm confused.
0: I know, too.
2: You know, that's the most disappointing thing about all of this isn't that, okay, I disagree with a Hollywood actor on politics. Big whoop, right?
1: Oh, yeah.
2: I'm pretty much inured to that anyway. Yeah. But they're so freaking stupid at the same time.
1: Yeah.
2: That's embarrassing, man.
0: It is.
1: Concentration camps?
0: I know.
1: Where? What are you talking about?
0: Cages and
1: was this part of a movie you were in? You haven't. What's going on, Mark? Oh, it's insane. Okay. So that's out there. Meanwhile, in Michigan. Some people having second thoughts about Abdul El-Sayed.
2: Oh, yeah. The MS Now had a group of Democrats on talking about the Michigan Senate race, and this is a Jewish woman who reluctantly admitted she might not vote for the Democrat nominee, Stepstool Abdul El-Sayed.
1: Oh, okay.
7: My daughter goes to University of Detroit Mercy. She's in her second year of law school, and she has to hide being Jewish. And it's a hard thing to say when October 7th came. Horrible for her, lots of tears. I may go to Mike Rogers. Sorry, guys.
16: Okay.
7: You should not apologize. No, you should not apologize. You deserve to vote and be comfortable.
1: Wow.
2: Yeah.
1: Well, at least the little part at the end was refreshing.
2: Well, yeah, and I would say if she knows that she's on MS Now and she's in a group with other Democrats and she says, sorry, guys, I might vote for Mike Rogers. She's already filled out her ballot.
1: Yeah, probably.
2: I mean,
1: yeah,
2: I would probably wait it that way.
1: Yeah. What she did know, you know who came around the corner?
4: Yeah.
1: It was the Hulk. He was very angry.
2: Yes.
1: Golly.
0: Lunatics.
1: Now, wouldn't you agree? He's number one. He's above De Niro.
0: Yeah, he might be. I just think with name recognition alone, De Niro rose to the top. But you might be right. I mean, I don't know. They're running close, I'll tell you that.
1: I think enough people know about him, and he's just that much crazier, it seems like. So,
0: I mean, Susan Sarandon's nuts, but no, who cares, right?
1: Yeah. Well, and Springsteen. Oh, the whole thing, man. The Springsteen, dude. You hear that crap he was saying from the stage the other day, the power of the people nonsense?
0: Oh, yeah.
1: Making all the money? His memories of Minneapolis? This is very confusing to me.
17: This past winter, federal troops brought death and terror to the streets of Minneapolis. Well, they picked the wrong city. Their strength and their commitment told us that this is still America and this will not stand.
1: Okay, so decipher that message from a news background, David. All yours.
2: I guess because they sort of backed off, at least in the more public raids, or figured out how to do immigration enforcement a little bit more low-key,
1: mm-hmm.
2: then that means that the people won. I don't know. When a couple of your guys get smoked, I don't think you can put that in the W column.
5: No.
0: Just, I'm so disheartened sometimes by all of this, because I love De Niro's movies. So many of them.
1: Yes.
0: Huge fan.
1: You love Springsteen.
0: Loved some of Springsteen stuff.
1: You love Phil Collins.
0: I don't have the same amount of affection for Phil Collins as I did for Bruce Springsteen.
1: But still.
0: But I mean, I went to several of his shows over the years, and it was this whole...
1: You were into Dave Matthews Band for a while.
0: For about 10 minutes, yeah.
1: But you went to the show.
0: After the first album. Yeah, I went to, saw him then too, yeah. I mean, it's just
1: You
0: like,
1: told me at the time it was a Dave thing, and I wouldn't understand.
0: I did not say that. That bumper sticker came out long after that.
1: Got it.
0: It was still a who's that guy phase.
5: Who's that guy?
0: Yeah, right. But it was... But the thing is, I mean, you just... I say this all the time. I know that I can compartmentalize a lot of stuff and say, well, I know they're probably this way, or they've said some things that are this way. However, I love their music, or I love this record, or whatever, right?
1: Yes.
0: Or movie, whatever. I can't separate it anymore with De Niro and Springsteen. I just can't.
1: I understand.
0: I can't do it.
1: Yeah.
0: And it's not that I don't want to. I wanted to, but I just can't. They're just lunatics now.
1: Yeah. The news out there. Oh, did you guys hear this story? This is kind of a crazy thing. The groom that accidentally referred to his bride as her sister's name during the ceremony.
0: Oh, boy, howdy. Oh, man.
2: You got one job, dude.
0: Oh, you can't do that.
1: Boy, oh, boy. This is Australia, and it's going viral now, even though this happened, you know, a while back. I'll play it for you first, and then we'll...
16: Take B. Emily Grace Pumphrey. Emily Grace Pumphrey.
18: Emma.
16: Emma Grace Pumphrey.
1: Well, the sister, it's Emma and Emily.
2: Okay. Yeah.
1: It's pretty close, right?
0: That's tough.
1: Yeah, we just...
16: Take B. Emily Grace Pumphrey.
18: Emma.
1: Emma.
2: Whoops.
1: Yes. This story, though, there's more to it. Because it seems like they would have been together for a while. How does that happen?
0: Yeah.
1: They'd only known each other 10 weeks. She had gotten pregnant and decided they'd get married.
0: Oh, boy.
1: Does that change it at all?
0: Well, did he have some prior relationship with Emily?
1: No.
0: Okay.
2: Would he want to?
0: I was just going to say that, too.
1: Well, even if he did, you think he's going to admit it?
2: Well, I think he might have just done that.
0: Yeah.
1: The thing is, as the person is saying the name, it's almost inaudible.
0: Yeah.
1: Emily, you're nervous as all get out when you're getting married.
0: Right.
1: So you can see where that could happen.
0: Yeah.
1: So some people are giving him a little bit of grace, but some people online, oh my gosh, you know how people are.
0: I'll give him grace, but I wonder if he's looking at the bridesmaid. I wonder if she was the bridesmaid.
1: Well, yeah, she's right there.
0: Oh, gosh.
1: Again, man, I think your brain gets flooded.
0: Yeah.
1: I mean, I went Thunderbook on this show. I can see where it could happen.
0: You didn't do it when you got married, though.
1: Well, no.
0: Okay.
1: But I'm saying in that time, it's easy to screw something up.
2: Maybe it's one of those, like, while you were sleeping scenarios, though, where he finds out that he's actually in love with the sister.
1: No, gosh, I don't think that's the case.
0: Right, David, you're right. Yeah, you're right.
1: Well, this was a couple of years ago. They're still together.
0: Well, that's good. Emma.
1: Yeah, it was Emma.
0: Emma.
1: So you just messed it up.
0: Emma Lee, he said, though, right?
1: Yes.
0: Yeah, okay.
1: Yeah, boy, the way she said it right after that, too, it was something.
16: Take B. Emily Grace Pumphrey.
18: Emma
16: Grace Pumphrey.
1: See, people were laughing.
0: At least he didn't slip up and say Elmer. That's her brother.
1: You're just going to find the win anywhere you can.
0: That would have been weirder.
1: That would have been worse. Yeah. Elmer? Oh, boy. Yeah. Okay. Got to get to an update on the five stories we're watching today in just a few. We're Markley, Van Camp, and Robbins, and you're listening to AM 1450 and FM 99.3 KNSI. 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
1: The Markley, Van Camp, and Robbins Show. Jamie Markley, David Van Camp, Scott Robbins, and now the five stories we're watching today. One,
2: two, three, four. Okay, number five, the Cornell Faculty Senate introduced a no-confidence resolution over the university's handling of the 2024 sexual assault allegation, even though they kicked out a couple of those dudes and banned the frat at the time.
1: So what were they supposed to do, according to these people with the no-confidence?
2: That's a great question. I have no idea.
1: Or was it just we have to vote no-confident so that we can say, yeah, we're in this fight, too?
2: Yeah, that's pretty much. I think even that's the score. Yeah.
1: Okay. Yeah. Got it.
2: Number four, President Trump has approved the firing squad execution of Nidal Hassan, the terrorist who launched a massacre at Fort Hood in 2009. You know, the what did they call it at the time? Workplace violence?
1: Unreal.
2: The Obama administration?
1: I remember that. Yeah. Yes.
2: Just a workplace dispute. Mm-hmm. Number three, a second person has died of the plague in Russia. Local media claimed, at least today. And then number two, Secretary of State Marco Rubio wants Russia to come clean about what's going on with that plague lab leak. Come on, how bad is it? Well, they're not going to say.
0: They said, okay, we'll turn over the documents. Here you go. Yeah. No problem.
1: Yeah, not going to happen.
0: We want to get along with
2: it. The disease is very different than what was COVID. And also, there's a lot less travel between Russia and the United States. So if this thing does kind of blow up, I think Russia's probably more worried about a regional outbreak than anything else.
1: That sounds reasonable to me.
2: And then number one, despite what you might have heard from legacy media, no, President Trump did not encourage Iran to nuke California. We'll leave it at that.
0: That's a relief.
1: Well, you had the context earlier.
2: Yeah.
1: And what ABC did with it.
2: Well, he said it was sort of an aside where he was saying high gas prices are worth it because we can't let Iran have a nuclear weapon. Oh, what? You know, let them nuke Los Angeles. Let them, you know, bomb California or wipe out, take out whatever, San Diego. Right. That's what he was saying. When saying, oh, yeah, we should just let him do it. A small price to pay.
0: Yeah.
2: No, I don't think even he would say that.
1: No.
2: He said some wild crap before, but I don't think he'd go that far.
1: Well, and what will be crazy is this next weekend, it'll be De Niro or Ruffalo or somebody saying he wants to nuke San Diego.
2: Right. It's already kind of baked in at this point.
0: Oh, yeah.
1: Yeah.
2: That's going to be the talking point.
1: Having to see this bowling. 33% of parents would not be cool with their kids majoring in social media influencing. Because you can do that at some universities.
0: Well, why would I pay for that?
1: That's a great question.
0: Yeah, I mean, just do it on my own.
1: There's many things you could say that about.
0: Oh, yeah.
1: Some things you have to have the degree or some businesses won't look at you, although that's becoming fewer and fewer.
2: Oh, yeah.
1: But for a lot of people, that's still a thing. 43% said they would support it. 24% just don't know what to think about it. This was the interesting part of the survey. 22% of adults say they would be interested in enrolling in college to get a social media influencer degree themselves.
0: Well, everybody I know who doesn't have a job posts their social media influencers.
1: What do you mean?
0: If they're like the job description, like, what are you for a living? I'm a social media influencer. Huh. Or they haven't had like a real job in a long, long time.
1: Got it.
0: Just put that up there.
1: Well, there are some people that make serious bank.
0: Well,
1: doing
0: you can
1: it.
0: Do it. I'm not saying but you can't do it. It's just like, what do I need a ridiculous to? Who teaches it?
1: That's a crowded space.
0: Yeah.
1: That guy that we used to work with, that David will quote every once in a while, that in a meeting said, we just need things to go viral.
2: Right, you just need to go viral. Duh.
0: Yeah. Yeah.
2: Did you press the go viral button? No. Well, that's where you were going wrong, dummy.
1: 32% of Americans now believe that social media influencing qualifies as a legit career. Well, it can. Some people don't see it that way. But anyway, kind of crazy to me. News out of Minnesota you'll want to hear, and a round of What's Your Story coming up.
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3: KNSI News Time is 3:30, sunny with a high near 79 today. Your full KNSI forecast is on the way in moments. Good afternoon, I'm Jake Judd. The two candidates for Minnesota governor took part in a forum yesterday in front of business leaders and students at Golden Valley. DFL Senator Amy Klobuchar and Republican House Speaker Lisa Damoth were asked about the business climate, affordability, and fraud. Klobuchar says the first thing she'll do as governor is order a top-to-bottom audit of state government to root out fraud. Damoth points out that no one in Minnesota has lost their job because of fraud, and she promises that will change under her leadership. The Economic Club of Minnesota hosted the forum. Election day is 4 weeks from today. Sartell High School senior Henry Johnson is a semifinalist in the National Merit Scholarship Program. The National Merit Scholarship Corporation says

0: and updated lighting and security. Find out how to give at knsiradio.com. Anyone who recently bought an iPhone 18 Pro Max will want to hold on to the box. Forbes reports some devices are experiencing connectivity problems on AT&T, which can cause users to lose cellular service. Apple says some affected phones may need to be replaced, while AT&T is contacting customers who may have needing a software update. For phones working normally, Apple recommends installing the latest software to help prevent issues. If a user does lose service, Apple advises contacting the wireless provider first, followed by Apple support. 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I'm Jake Judd, KNSI News.
1: This is a Bloomberg Money Minute. Fresh record closing highs today for the NASDAQ and the S&P 500 on continued demand for everything related to AI and a lot of optimism ahead of the new earnings season, which kicks off next week. All the major averages today rising about 0.5%, with the Dow up 253 points, the NASDAQ up 122, the S&P adding 45. Oil ended flat on the day, just above $89 a barrel, even though Iran has renewed attacks on oil tankers in the Strait of Hormuz. 9 such incidents so far this month. Forget ride hailing. Delivering food now makes up for nearly half of Uber's overall bookings. So it's paying $2.3 billion cash for a Boston-based company called EX Cater, which allows businesses to arrange for food services at events, meetings, and other professional gatherings. And a bit of a reprieve for federal student loan borrowers, who now have until the end of this year to enroll in autopay and see their interest rate lowered by 1%. Tom Busby, Bloomberg Radio.
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7: 79 this afternoon, under clear skies, west winds 8 to 15 miles per hour. 50 tonight. High of 70 tomorrow, mainly sunny. Sunshine mixed with clouds at times and dry Thursday and Friday, mid-60s. Thursday, upper 60s by Friday. I'm Staff Meteorologist Paul Promley on KNSI. Right now, it's 81 degrees.
1: 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The Markley, Van Camp, and Robin Show. I'm Jamie Markley, the Gen Xer. The millennial, David Van Camp. The sexy, award-winning boomer is Scott Robbins. Okay. I'm laughing because, David, you have shared a clip with me.
8: Yes.
1: Of Whoopi Goldberg. This is from The View today.
8: Today, yes. The cows on The View talking about President Trump at a rally, saying that, yeah, I mean, higher gas prices are worth it to take out the nuclear threat of Iran, because they could, you know, otherwise take out major American cities. Like,
1: time out a second. It's your computer, Scott. Turn it off.
9: It is off.
1: No, it's bleeding.
9: No, they were, it's gone now. I didn't touch
8: that. No, that's okay. Oh, that's some construction going on outside of my studio.
1: Oh, got it.
8: Yeah, that's.
1: Sometimes Scott leaves the computer up and then it bleeds over.
8: No.
9: I'm gonna tell you. No, it doesn't. No, yeah, it is.
8: They're doing some work.
1: All right. So, apologies to you, Scott, from me. There was no monkey buttons to be had there.
9: That's my brand. So. David's working at a dentist office. I didn't know.
1: Oh my gosh! All right. So the Whoopi clip.
8: Yes.
1: Should I play the Trump clip first?
8: Yeah.
1: Like the actual clip.
8: Yeah.
1: Of what he said, and this is last night. It's been taken completely out of context.

0: Now, where's that freaking clip?
1: The dentist, well, the hygienist took it.
2: It might have, yeah. I don't know.
0: I got the clip. Here it is. Roll it.
3: And again, remember, with the word just artificial, it's a little bit high. It's a small price to pay for keeping the world safe, keeping our country safe. They can take out a city. Let them take out Los Angeles. Let them take out San Diego. This is a very small price to pay. And it's going to be over with very soon. It's essentially almost over with. And they might keep going a little long. You know, they always say they have a big threshold for pain. They need it. Let me tell you, they need it.
0: Okay.
1: Yeah.
0: So, in context of that, this is Whoopi Goldberg today.
1: Yes.
0: Roll it.
4: How this has not enraged people in government. I mean, this is supposed to be the president of the United States. Mm-hmm. And they say, oh, no, he's kidding. He doesn't sound like he's kidding.
1: He's not kidding about anything.
4: He cavalierly says, take out San Diego.
5: Yeah.
4: Okay, take out L.A. Governor Newsom called his comments deranged and dangerous. But why isn't this, why isn't anybody on fire about the fact that the man is talking about taking out?
0: Because they understand the context.
1: Right, they understand that, you know, he was doing the weave thing, but he wasn't saying, yeah, they could do this and it's the same as a little bit higher gas prices. No, he's saying, no, what would you rather have, Iran nuking Los Angeles or higher gas prices?
0: Of course. Okay.
4: States in his own country.
5: Yeah.
4: Now, you know, if somebody said, well, why not start with Washington, D.C.? People would be up in arms.
5: Mm-hmm.
4: People would be up in arms. What is going on? And what's happening?
0: What's happening is you don't understand what Trump was saying.
1: Right.
0: And this will be the new Find People hoax.
1: Yes.
0: You know?
6: And you had people, and I'm not talking about the neo-Nazis or the white nationalists, because they should be condemned totally. But you had many people in that group other than neo-Nazis and white nationalists.
4: He said there's fine people on both sides.
1: Right.
4: There's fine people.
1: He didn't condemn white supremacists, white nationalists, and neo-Nazis, except for that part where he literally explicitly did.
0: Exactly. Okay.
2: So predictable.
0: Well, dude,
2: it's so crazy and predictable, but it's predictable.
0: I mean, and if you missed
2: it, what's going to happen? I knew it when I heard it.
0: Well, Good Morning America.
2: Of course.
0: You know, before.
7: This morning, President Trump facing growing criticism after suggesting Iran could, quote, take out Los Angeles or San Diego, two American cities run by Democrats.
0: Yeah, right. Same thing.
2: Who is that on that report?
0: Rachel Scott.
1: Yeah, Rachel Scott.
2: Well, she's got a cold all the time.
0: When she's talking, normally it's like this, but then when it's the recorded story, then she gets up here like this.
2: And it's just like stuffy nose or something. Yeah,
0: yes.
2: It's weird. Okay.
0: I'm going to prove my point. Oh, gosh.
2: Yeah. Like, give her some NyQuil.
0: Yep. So, well, if you know someone that's where they get their news from, ABC.
1: Yeah.
0: You know, and you're getting together this weekend coming up, then you'll know. Oh, aren't you sick and tired of Trump saying we should take out American cities? And then you're going to have to explain to him and try to do it nicely.
2: It's so taxing.
1: No, I'm actually kind of done trying to be nice about it, because the people that I know, at least, who are going to, who do bring that kind of stuff up and, like, just totally believe it, hook, line, and sinker, are never doing it in a polite, like, hey, what's your thoughts on this? It's always like, your guy just... I'm like, okay, well, you're too stupid to have this conversation at this point. I've had
0: it
1: with
0: this. Can you just leave
1: dump.
0: It at that?
1: Yeah. I've had it with this dump.
0: Yeah.
1: Well,
0: different people are at different stages of that whole thing.
1: Well, there's one person that I know that when I played for them, the fine people thing, where he says, and I'm not talking about the white nationalists, neo-Nazis, but whatever...
0: Right.
1: I said, oh, but we knew what he was saying. Well, wait a minute. That's not the same thing at all. You just completely started a different conversation.
0: So now you're recognizing he actually didn't say it, but you can mind read him to know that that's what he meant.
1: Right.
0: Okay.
1: Yeah. Didn't realize you were auditioning for a role on The Boys.
2: There you go.
0: All right. Well, I mentioned Minnesota. News out of there. And this is another politician that's getting caught with some luxury trips.
1: Mm-hmm.
0: And this is Keith Ellison?
1: Keith Ellison, Attorney General. And CNN, of all places. Maybe it's because they just closed the deal with the new ownership.
2: It's Skydance now.
1: Yeah, yep. But they were pressing Keith Ellison on taking these luxury vacations that were sponsored and paid for by, corporate lobbyists.
0: Oh,
1: no.
0: Wow. Okay.
8: Why go on those international trips that are sponsored by corporate lobbyists?
9: Well, from Mexico, we have a large amount of fentanyl coming through. Well, there are a lot of international issues that we deal with every day.
10: Ellison did not mention South Africa or France in our discussion.
9: I mean, I understand how this game is played. I mean, us reporters and politicians always, you went on a trip and it tried to embarrass the politician. I understand that thing. But I will say that there is real work that we're doing that is important for our constituents.
0: Yes.
9: And it has a lot to do with the fact that we live in a globalized world.
8: Mm. The concern from...
9: I get it.
8: Ethics.
9: I know where you're coming from. And I'm just telling you that we have substantive programs.
0: Uh-huh.
9: Our constituents that are disadvantaged.
0: Yeah. Like what?
9: We are not having meaningful conversations with international partners. I'd like to end the conversation right there.
0: I thank bet you would.
8: Yeah,
9: whatever.
8: I appreciate it. Thank you.
0: Yeah, whatever.
1: Whatever.
0: I thought you were CNN. This is supposed to be friendly. I don't go on Fox.
1: Right. No, he is. And I'll say, just of all the politicians I've ever had any sort of interaction with, he was by far the rudest. And this was before I was a talk show host. I was running a show. Well, I guess maybe I was filling in at that time. Anyway, I was running a show, and they were going to interview him. And so I had to call him and get him on the line. And I said, yes, I think he was a congressman at the time. I said, Mr. Ellison, we're going to come to you in about 2 minutes. And he goes, well, I'm not going to wait on hold for that long. Click. Holds, hangs up. I'm like, well, dude, it's 2 minutes. I want to make
0: two
1: sure.
0: 2 minutes?
1: Yeah.
0: Wow.
1: And then I call him back, and I'm like, all right, we got 30 seconds. And he's like, fine. I'm like, what a brat.
0: No kidding. Yeah, I think it'd be even worse if you were in a romantic relationship with him.
1: Well, yeah.
0: From what I heard.
1: Allegedly hits women.
2: Well, you know, it's a problem. Anger. Can you imagine this guy, though? He's in Mexico, and he's talking with the cartels about fentanyl. I mean, shut up. Who believes that? Hi, Keith Ellison, AG from Minnesota. How are you?
0: Is that what he was actually trying to say, that he was down there trying to negotiate with the cartels?
2: Well, he's talking about the fentanyl crisis and how, you know, you got to extinguish it.
1: Like his counterparts in Mexico.
2: Yeah. Golly.
0: It was just a little trip to Cancun. That's where all the cartels are hanging out.
2: Right, cartels,
0: no big deal.
2: Yeah, and
0: all
2: leaders,
0: inclusive.
2: And
0: yeah,
2: spokespersons. Yeah.
0: All right,
2: problem.
0: It's that time. We go around the table. It's what's your story, and David, what's yours?
1: Teachers union boss Randy Weingarten went to an immigration detention center because that apparently has something to do with educating children.
0: Dude, how long is this going to go on?
1: Dude, I don't know. She seems to be flailing a lot more than she used to. Like, her swagger is gone, and it's just sort of, now it's every leftist cause she's going to attach herself to.
0: Yeah, man.
11: This is one of the most despicable things that our current government does.
0: What's that?
11: They put people have not committed any crimes. They are immigrants. They deport them, or they put them, they detain them and deport them in
0: yeah, Obama did that.
1: Yeah. Who built the cages?
0: Yeah.
1: Obama.
0: So?
11: In conditions that are unimaginable.
0: Really?
11: And we saw families coming out here who have just visited their loved ones. These immigrants want what my grandparents wanted when they came to America, a better life.
0: Yeah. I bet your grandparents did it legally.
11: They work hard. They play by the rules. They should not be detained or deported.
0: In your opinion.
11: Because we have a broken immigration system.
0: Oh,
11: we
0: gosh.
11: Should fix the immigration system.
0: That,
11: but the cruelty
0: line?
11: Of this government right now is terrible.
0: Oh, please.
2: What does this have to do with educating children?
0: Nothing.
1: Yeah.
2: What are you doing?
0: You're an activist. Jeez.
2: Anybody stay in their freaking lane?
1: No, again, it's the Omnicause, dude.
2: You're right.
0: Oh, gosh. All right, Scotty, what do you got for your story?
2: Disgraced televangelist Jim Baker died.
0: Oh, yeah, I saw that.
2: If you saw that or not. And I hadn't thought of him for decades. Maybe thought of him.
0: Yeah.
2: Been a long, long time.
0: Yeah.
2: I didn't, and I had forgotten some of the things, the scandals. $279,000 in hush money.
0: Is that what it was?
2: That was the settlement with Jessica Hahn. Remember that?
0: Oh, yeah.
2: Yeah.
0: Because Sam Kinison dated her for a while after that.
2: Yeah, which was bizarre, too.
0: It was wild.
2: Anyway, he was 86 years old. She said, his widow said, it was with a broken heart that I share that my beloved husband, Jim Baker, went home to be with the Lord this evening. I'm not going to take money on that one, but okay, we'll roll, okay? That's what he did. She said, for 66 years, this guy has been preaching the gospel of Jesus Christ, blah, blah, blah, on and on it went. Mm-hmm. But the Praise the Lord Club, the PTL thing, the TV show,
0: yeah,
2: it was like 4 or 5 million every time it was on.
0: What?
2: Viewers, like eyeballs on this thing, because it was on different markets at different times.
0: Oh, and back in the day?
2: Yeah, yeah.
0: Oh,
2: yeah,
0: my gosh.
2: No, not recently, no.
0: I'm like, what?
2: No. Even when Caitlin Clark was on there, many people watching. Yeah, but back in the day, I mean, the PTL Club thing was huge.
0: Oh, yeah. Well, that's why it was such a huge story.
2: Yeah.
0: When the whole thing went crashing down.
2: Yeah, anyway. Dead at the age of 86.
0: Yeah. For my story, did you hear there was an announcement from Aerosmith?
2: Yeah, I did see this.
0: Oh, yeah?
12: Do you even know how to spell Aerosmith?
13: It's and friends, Ross. Aerosmith and friends.
12: That looks great. Don't you miss performing?
13: Of all the things I ever missed, I miss my mind the most.
0: So that was a big promo video out on social media.
2: Yep.
0: Sign in Los Angeles, Aerosmith and Friends. There's going to be a couple of shows, at least. Because remember, they had to retire because of his voice.
2: Yeah. Well, yeah, because he blew it out completely.
0: But then I forget where it was where he got up and sang, and we were all like, holy smokes, he can still sing.
1: Yeah, he sounded a lot better than I thought he would.
2: Yeah.
0: But I think it might be one of those things where he could sing every once in a while, but to go on tour would be too much.
2: So they're doing two shows, is that right?
0: Yeah. That's the way I understand it.
2: With friends. I don't know what that means. I guess
0: that'd be a bunch of people get up and play with
2: him. People show up.
0: Yeah, that would be fun.
2: Yeah, it should be fun. Yeah.
0: Yeah. So maybe for some of these, you don't have to retire. You just do a show occasionally?
2: I'm 78 years old.
0: I know, man. It's amazing, isn't it?
2: Yeah, it is.
0: It's pretty wild. Oh, my gosh. Cockfighting scandal. Nimrod's in the news. You don't want to miss that one. And a news update next.
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0: The Markley, Van Camp, and Robin Show. 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
1: Anna Navarro speaking on The View about Trump's threat to blow up Los Angeles.
24: So you are basically inviting this regime to come out and take two American cities, which he must have forgotten. He's got a golf club in L.A., one in Palos Verdes. Mm-hmm. And, you know, and I think shame on us if we forget about this tomorrow.
1: Actually, no, shame on you for that, because that's not what he was saying.
0: No.
2: It's out of control now.
0: So many accusations of them being nitwits, and then they just fulfill it like that. It's unbelievable. All right, we got to get to Nimrod. Here we go.
3: When the going gets tough.
0: Wow.
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4: I love the poorly educated.
0: All right. Nimrod's the news. Little FBI raid in Florida. This is Miami-Dade. And this is the Horse Country Enclave in that county. Detectives show up there. They're like, holy cow, we think we got an animal fighting operation going here.
2: Uh-oh.
0: Want to call some people in, talking about a 10-acre property. They observed several thousand roosters.
2: Oh, no.
0: It's a massive cockfighting operation.
2: Oh, boy.
0: You know what? And you got a guy being held on bail. $10,500. That's it.
2: Man.
0: For several thousand roosters.
2: Jeez.
0: How about that? That's Nimrod's.
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30: Optimism for the midterms. I'm Lisa Brady, Fox News.
31: I think we're going to do very well.
30: President Trump says the rallies he's holding are changing things around. He's been visiting mainly Republican-friendly states, aiming to boost turnout from his base for GOP candidates. But today, taking questions just before heading to a Baltimore shipyard as an example of his agenda spurring investment.
32: Trade Point Atlantic has partnered with Anduril Industries to build submarine and submarine parts. The investment from Anduril is going to be $3.7 billion and eventually create 3,100 jobs.
30: Fox Business's Edward Lawrence. Anduril says the new high-tech shipyard will make components for the Navy's Virginia-class submarines. Maryland's Democratic governor has called the shipyard the largest investment in the state in decades. Attorneys for Krista Pike, the convicted killer who survived an attempted lethal injection in Tennessee, now say she's awake and speaking as she continues to receive critical medical care, but they say her prognosis remains unclear. A national day of action in France as student protests over school conditions expand.
33: Tens of thousands of people taking to the streets, demonstrating and calling for equality in French schools. And during many of these protests, there have been some clashes between demonstrators and police, with officers using tear gas at some points to clear the crowd.
30: Fox's Jeff Paul in Paris. Thousands of arrests and hundreds of injuries reported. A mega Hollywood merger is now a done deal. Paramount completing its $81 billion takeover of Warner Brothers. Pictures, a year after Paramount was purchased by Skydance, which will be the name of the new company, bringing two of America's oldest movie-making studios together. That merger faced multiple lawsuits. Critics argue the settlements reached don't do enough to address concerns about job loss and fewer choices for consumers, including cable customers. 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
5: 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It's sunny with a high near 79. Your full KNSI forecast is on the way in moments. Good afternoon, I'm Jake Judd. Foley police are asking for help finding a missing 53-year-old man. Stephen Barrett was last seen on October 2nd in North Minneapolis near West Broadway Avenue. He's known to spend time along Lake Street in Minneapolis. Police say Barrett doesn't have his medication and they're worried about his safety. Anyone who sees him and asks to call 911, see his picture, and get the number for the Foley police at knsiradio.com. Minnesota's congressional delegation is urging the U.S. Department of Agriculture to provide financial relief for turkey farmers hit hard by bird flu-like respiratory viruses. In a letter led by Republican Congressman Brad Finstad, lawmakers asked USDA officials to allow losses from the virus to qualify for assistance through the Livestock Indemnity Program. The disease killed more than 2.2 million birds in 2024 and continues to affect flocks across Minnesota, the nation's leading turkey-producing state. The delegation says many growers suffered losses beyond their control and could benefit from federal assistance to help keep their operations afloat. Minnesota's top human services official is pushing back against federal fraud allegations tied to the state's Medicaid program. Temporary Human Services Commissioner John Conley has sent a letter to federal officials defending Minnesota's anti-fraud efforts while demanding more information about claims that prompted the federal government to withhold nearly $550 million in Medicaid funding. The money has been deferred three separate times this year. State officials say federal regulators have identified hundreds of providers as high risk, but have not shared evidence or details explaining how those providers were flagged. Minnesota continues to seek the release of the funds. The Stearns History Museum is turning 90 this year, and it's asking for help protecting the county's history. The museum has launched a $300,000 fundraising campaign to fix up the building in Heritage Park, where it stores most of its collection. Find out how you can help at knsiradio.com. For more on these and other stories, visit knsiradio.com, which is also where you can sign up for the daily newsletter. I'm Jake Judd. KNSI News.
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11: 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Now your local forecast from the Hanson Paving Weather Center.
12: Mainly clear tonight with a low of 50. Northwest winds 5 to 10 miles per hour. High of 70 tomorrow. Lows around 46. Tomorrow night, mainly clear. A mix of clouds and sunshine and dry. Thursday and Friday, mid-60s. Thursday, upper 60s by Friday. I'm Staff Meteorologist Paul Crombley on KNSI. Right now, it's 81 degrees.
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0: The Markley, Van Camp, and Robin Show. Jamie Markley, David Van Camp, Scott Robbins.
1: Yeah, man.
0: So Trump told Iran to bomb San Diego and Los Angeles.
1: No, he did not, but...
0: And do it when the playoff game is going, too. You think he said that, too?
1: No, he did
2: during
1: not.
2: During the game, yeah.
1: Yeah, he did not say that. But Democrats and some of their allies in the media, there have been a few who have been saying, no, that's a false reading on what President Trump actually said, which was basically if Iran was able to get the bomb, then, you know, they could take out a major American city. So, you know, high gas prices are a small price to pay. Now, whether or not that's a great closing message, you know, a month before an election, that's a totally different conversation.
0: Sure.
1: But no, he wasn't saying, Iran, come bomb Los Angeles. It's absurd. But Governor Gavin Newsom puts out a statement. Donald Trump's remarks were dangerous, if not treasonous, putting a target on two of our biggest cities and one of America's largest naval hubs. Ugh. I am directing the State Threat Assessment Center to actively monitor the situation in the event that foreign actors interpret the president's remarks as an invitation to target California.
0: Oh, my gosh.
2: All right.
0: I'm not surprised from a guy like him.
2: No.
0: But when you're on a news station like ABC This Morning and Rachel Scott, your reporter... And then The View, no one, you've got hours then after that.
1: Yeah.
0: Someone to tell these women, listen, this isn't what he said.
1: Right.
0: But it doesn't stop him. Whoopi's out of her mind. You had the Anna Navarro clip. We got Sonny, too.
1: Oh, yeah, of course.
0: Oh, great.
4: He's deranged, man. Like, it's so crazy because San Diego is the nation's eighth largest city, and it's home to critical U.S. military infrastructure. Yeah. I mean...
6: Our Navy SEALs are there.
4: Yeah. So why would you in particular talk about San Diego and L.A.? We're talking about 10 million Americans. It's just, I think it's time for people to really start taking seriously the possibility of maybe the 25th Amendment and taking seriously the possibility that this man is deranged.
6: But he calls the war artificial, but that AI isn't. Like...
0: Oh, my gosh.
1: And that lady also got that wrong. He wasn't saying the war is artificial. He was saying that gas prices right now are artificially raised because of what he's doing in Iran.
0: Okay. I'm looking at different reactions.
2: How can they just do this
0: too?
2: Every day, day in and day out? How can they do that? Anybody going to say, hey, wait a minute?
0: If people are saying, okay, they cut the clip in half.
1: Yeah.
0: You saw him do that. Saw another commenter, it used the R word. I can't say that. Unless you're or malevolent, you know that Trump wasn't saying we should let Iran nuke San Diego and L.A.
1: Right.
0: But we're dealing with The View here. So,
1: yeah, right.
0: You know, all bets are off.
1: Not Mensa material. Yeah.
0: No, not exactly. Okay. Meanwhile, with the midterms, you know, just 29 days away.
2: I've been told.
0: Is it 28 now? Yeah.
2: Down is on.
0: You know who was there to give like a pep talk to the Democrats?
2: No, I don't actually.
0: Oh, Kamala Harris. Because there's no motivator quite like Kamala. Well, yeah. I know you want to hear part of it.
2: Woody Hayes of her time. Yes.
0: So, okay. If you're looking for specifics, I'll tell you this. You're not going to get many. It's kind of a vibe. But you tell me this isn't inspirational, okay?
7: That the voice of the people... Thing, to change the course of where this stuff has been going. We are in that phase and in that moment where we can do the work that we so desperately want to do.
0: What is that work, actually?
2: I don't know.
0: She doesn't say, really.
7: That is about reminding our friends and our neighbors and our coworkers and perfect strangers who, when we look at them, we see a neighbor. We are right now in that phase where we can remind folks that we are all in this together and that the voice of the people is powerful and that the power is with the people.
0: Okay, so when you run into a stranger today, Scott, you don't know him, first see that stranger as a neighbor and remind him. Just say to him, I know you don't know me, but I want you to know we're in this together.
2: We're in what together?
0: We're in this.
2: Okay, after they call security.
0: And the power is with the people. Don't forget that. Be like, what are you talking about?
2: You know, so many things in life is reps, right? To become a better golfer, you need reps. To become a better guitar player, you need reps.
0: Oh, yeah.
2: And no matter what it is, reps.
0: Yeah.
2: She's been getting reps for a long time now, and it still can't do it.
0: Well, then I would argue if you are still practicing the same crappy golf swing and not getting any help at all, but you think by just pounding more balls it's going to make me better, probably not.
2: I suppose, yeah, that's a good analogy.
1: It's all about the right reps.
0: Yes.
2: But can't somebody... Anybody?
1: I don't know.
0: Some people pick it up naturally, like they can do it, but others need help.
2: Hasn't she tried to be coached by somebody? Like, you're incoherent. It's just babble.
0: Well, wait. It's going to get better. The message is going to get clearer in a second. Just be patient.
7: That's what we have in front of us for these next 29 days, and that is so exciting. You know, there's something about this moment that is about... reminding people they're not alone. I mean, folks have been, over the course of this last year and a half in particular, feeling hopeless and powerless and all that range of emotions that all of us have experienced.
0: So, Scott, when you run into that stranger today, remember, you see him as a neighbor.
2: Yeah.
0: You remind him power's with the people. You're not alone. We're in it together. And then what was that part? Yeah.
1: Something about being in this moment.
2: Yeah.
0: Yeah.
2: That gets used a lot. It gets trotted out a lot.
0: Yeah. What was that again, Kamala?
7: And all that range of emotions that all of us
0: Oh, you're not alone. I'm with you. Well, say that to a stranger.
2: The range of emotions we're all feeling right now. I hear you, brother.
0: Okay.
7: But right now, through the work that everyone here is doing, to take on the effort to knock on doors and to engage with voters, to remind folks to check their voter registration status, to remind folks of not only the congressional races that are on the ballot, but the state and local races.
0: Yeah.
7: There's so much power in this, and there's so much power in each of you.
0: Okay. You feel inspired?
2: No. No. I feel confused.
1: One, I'm pretty sure she just said that Iran should nuke Enid, Oklahoma.
2: Yes. Yes. You ferreted that one out, didn't you?
1: I did.
2: Yeah. Good for you.
0: Oh, that's good. Okay, well, I guess we can move on from that.
2: Again, this is a person who thinks it's profound. What she's saying, she believes, is profound.
0: It's inspiring to people, yes.
2: It's inspiring, it's profound, it's accessories, it's all of that.
1: Well, yeah, I mean, when you analyze Kamala Harris's speaking style, and I think we have to be very clear that we're talking about the style of Kamala Harris and how she speaks, there are certain things that you might notice. When we're talking about the style in which Kamala Harris speaks.
0: And you're doing it right now and driving us insane.
1: First, there is repetition. She'll say something, then she'll say the same thing again, but differently. And then she'll explain why she said it differently and then wrap it up by saying, let me be clear about the moment that we find ourselves in.
0: Yes.
2: Such a bad politician.
0: Yeah. All right, let's move on.
2: I hope
0: Mahmoud Khalil is back in the news.
1: Oh, yeah. This is
0: and why?
1: This is the pro-Hamas student activist from, Colombia?
0: Yeah.
1: They've revoked his visa, but he's fighting the whole deportation thing.
0: Yeah.
1: Has just been bogged down in the courts because he's got a well-funded machine behind him. Well, he was on CNN last night. And the interviewer brought up, hey, one of the reasons they've cited, the Trump administration has, is that you appear to like Hamas. Why not just denounce Hamas?
0: Okay, a chance to denounce Hamas. Mahmoud, here we go.
16: Because they're not interested in my views about Hamas, this question is being used as a litmus test.
17: But what's the litmus test, I guess?
16: The litmus test is basically like, why would you ask me if I condemn Hamas? Why don't you ask an American official if they condemn the U.S. government for killing over 80 girls in Iran, or any Israeli official for their crimes in Gaza? This question is only being used to ask Palestinians as a sort of, you know, if you say yes, just say yes or no. It's a black and white.
0: You got to go.
16: It's not about refusing to condemn Hamas. It's about refusing the whole premise of that question. And that's why as a Palestinian, I refuse. I want to get into the root issues of these issues. I'm a Palestinian. I believe in a free Palestine where every person between the river and the sea
33: Regardless,
0: I'd rather listen to Kamala than this jackass.
2: Oh, it's not the same thing.
0: This guy needs punched in the face.
33: With freedom, with justice, with equality.
0: Oh, whatever.
33: It's as simple as that.
0: Yeah. It's like you just wasted all of our time. We already know where you stand anyway.
1: Right.
0: Why not just say that? Who cares?
2: I like they're getting paid by the word.
0: Oh, yeah.
2: Fill it up with 400 words that could be said in two sentences.
0: And you got to listen to idiots like Mark Ruffalo talk about cages and putting people in concentration camps. We can't even get that guy out of the country. What are you talking about?
2: Yeah.
0: Your hands are tied all over. Oh, man, I need something good in the news. What's on?
7: They imagined a moment like this. They imagined that there would be a moment where there may be a tyrant occupying the White House.
0: Uh-oh.
7: They imagined a moment, I suppose,
2: okay,
7: where there would be a bunch of people bending the knee at the foot of the tyrant. And so, in their wisdom, they created three co-equal branches of government to make sure there'd be checks and balances.
0: What? Hold on a second. She's saying something good about the founders?
1: Yeah.
0: Well, this is different.
7: Now, we can't count on the Supreme Court, one of those branches.
0: Oh.
7: But this is the moment where the voice of the people and the power of the people influences another of those branches of government, which is Congress. And again... This is a moment where we have to remember the founders understood that the people will kick in with their power if we are seeing an abuse of power from the executive.
0: We saw the people vote in 24.
18: Thank you,
7: darling. So to everyone gathered today, I thank you. I thank you. This work matters. Oh. You matter. Please take care of yourselves and know that we have so much to do that is good work.
18: Thank
7: and
18: you,
7: yes,
18: honey.
7: Hard
18: thank
7: work
18: you.
7: Is good work.
2: Okay.
7: So with that, I thank all of the friends on the call. Maya, thank you again for that introduction. Mm. Let's get out there 29 days to go. I'll see you out there. Bye.
0: There you go, Scott. Just for you.
2: Ah, the work.
0: Yeah.
2: Must do the work.
1: Yes. What did Jacksonville do?
0: I don't know.
1: Why is she calling for Iran to bomb Jacksonville? I don't get it.
0: I don't know. I think it's because there are a lot of conservatives that root for that football team.
2: Yeah. So is that what it is?
0: Part of it, yes. Yeah, I saw that in another story today, actually. Mm. So, yeah, that's part of it. Do the work. The work is important. It's good work.
2: It's good work. It's work.
1: The hard work is good work. Yeah. It's
2: gotta work. Work
1: to meet the moment.
0: Yes.
2: When we need to work more to meet the moment.
1: Minute work. Yes.
0: Yes, and it's National Taco Day, so there's going to be some sort of, yes, I'm not even joking about that. A bunch of places got taco specials, not just because it's Tuesday.
2: Nothing wrong with tacos.
0: Yeah. Man, if Trump could just put out on Truth Social, like a taco bowl like he did back in the day, just to drive him more crazy. Yes. Yes, bomb San Diego and L.A., but just not the taco restaurants.
2: Right.
0: Stay away from those. That would be fantastic. Yes. The five stories we're watching today and much more straight ahead.
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19: 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The Markley, Van Camp, and Robbins Show. Jamie Markley, David Van Camp, Scott Robbins. My apologies for the Kamala torture in that last segment. You made it through. Now the five stories we're watching today.
1: Number five. President Trump has approved the firing squad execution of Nidal Hassan, the terrorist who launched a massacre at Fort Hood back in 2009. A second person has died of the plague in Russia, local media claimed today. Let's see. We got number three, a United Airlines pilot who described the October 7th attack on Israel as resistance by a brave people and said it was not unprovoked, is still flying passengers for the airline.
2: Unreal.
1: There was one flight where two other pilots who were just hopping and basically riding on the airplane, they gave up their first class seats because they wanted to sit in the cockpit to take a look at this guy.
0: Wow.
1: And apparently United tried to fire him, but the pilots union blocked that.
2: Golly.
1: Crazy.
2: Man, what do you have to do to get fired?
1: Yeah. No, right. Number two, despite what you might have heard, no, President Trump did not encourage Iran to nuke California. However, number one, California Governor Gavin Newsom says, I am directing the State Threat Assessment Center to actively monitor the situation in the event that foreign actors interpret the president's remarks as an invitation to target California.
2: He's nuts. What a nut. Please pay attention to me. Please.
1: Yes.
2: Please.
0: Well, yeah, he's not doing so well in the polling.
2: No, he's not.
0: No. Well, it's amazing that Kamala Harris is leading the polls.
2: Well, it's a stirring speeches that she's been giving lately.
0: Well, but then when you look at like betting market stuff, no one has her up top.
2: No.
1: No.
0: When you look at all of that.
2: I don't even know who is on top anymore. I thought you'd have to check that out, I guess.
0: Well, if you want an update, because this is, you know, from several different polls, like just regular election betting odds.
2: Mm-hmm.
0: Let's see, what do we got? Well, right now, Senate control, Democrats 63%, Republicans at 36.2. The House is above 80. Now, as far as the Democratic nominee for 2028, oh, there's a new person at the top, as far as I know. You know who it is?
2: No.
0: Any guesses?
1: Ossoff.
0: It is.
2: Ossoff? I can't.
0: Yes.
1: Well, he's been
0: 16.8%.
1: You know, he's been playing it smart, you know, just sort of going out doing the highly produced speeches and whatnot. And then just sort of keeping his head low. He doesn't have the, as the kids would say, pick me energy of a lot of the other potentials.
0: And no idea how he would do on a national stage.
1: No. I don't think he'd be very good. That's just my personal. He's another one of those guys like Newsom. As soon as you start getting a little bit of pushback, you crumble.
0: Yeah. AOC is second, 16.6%.
1: Please.
0: And then it's Newsom at 13.9, Kamala 7.2.
2: Golly.
0: Yeah.
2: What a bench.
1: Holy cow. What about Joe Biden? Best Biden ever.
2: Yeah.
0: We got, let's see, it's Shapiro, Buttigieg, Bashir, Wes Moore. Pritzker way down at 1.7%. And then Michelle Obama, who will always show up in one of these.
2: Oh, yeah.
0: And then he just goes from there.
2: Okay.
0: So that's the latest on that.
2: What? Awesome.
0: I know.
2: Yeah, amazing.
1: I still just have this feeling that all of this conversation is kind of moot because there's going to be somebody who comes out of nowhere.
0: Probably.
1: For the Democrats.
0: Yeah.
1: Rahm Emanuel.
0: Anyway, speaking of flights,
2: you might be right.
0: A woman on a flight accused of. Wow.
2: La la la la la la la.
0: The Robin's trifecta straight ahead.
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5: 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It's sunny with a high near 79 today. Your full KNSI forecast is on the way in moments. Good afternoon, I'm Jake Judd. A Foley man is missing and police are concerned for his safety because he doesn't have his medication. Stephen Barrett is 53 years old with gray hair and a tattoo on his right forearm. He walks with a hunch. He was last seen on Friday in Minneapolis. If you spot him or know where he is, call 911. Find his photo and his full description at knsiradio.com. The Secretary of State is reminding voters or those who need to register ahead of the midterm election that Minnesota has an online system made for just that. Registration can be done and voter information can be changed 24 hours a day, 7 days a week. Those who pre-register by October 13th will have their names on the roster at their polling place in time for the November 3rd general election. A link and more information is available at knsiradio.com. Minnesota deer hunters are being told not to wait until the last minute for their licenses this year. The Department of Natural Resources rolled out a brand new electronic licensing system this summer, and it works a little differently than what hunters are used to. The DNR says buying a license a few weeks before the firearms opener on Saturday, November 7th, will help hunters sort out any account issues ahead of time. Learn more at knsiradio.com. Housing costs are forcing people around the world to cut back on basic necessities, according to a new report from Habitat for Humanity International.

0: on oil tankers passing through the Strait of Hormuz over the last few days. UK Maritime Trade Operations report 9 attacks so far this month. That caused lower oil prices to gain back earlier losses today, and oil closed largely unchanged around $89 a barrel. On Wall Street, though, fresh record closing highs today for the NASDAQ and the S&P 500 thanks to continued demand for AI-related stocks. All the major averages up about half of 1%, with the Dow up 253 points, the NASDAQ up 122, the S&P adding 45. Delivering food now makes up for nearly half of Uber's overall bookings. So it's paying $2.3 billion in cash for EX Cater, which caters business lunches, events, and other meetings. And a lifeline for LIV Golf, the upstart pro golf league, getting a $300 million injection from a private equity firm as it tries to emerge from bankruptcy and fund next year's season. Tom Busby, Bloomberg Radio.
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6: 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Now your local forecast from the Hanson Paving Weather Center.
7: Mainly clear tonight with a low of 50. Northwest winds 5 to 10 miles per hour. High of 70 tomorrow. Lows around 46. Tomorrow night, mainly clear. A mix of clouds and sunshine and dry. Thursday and Friday, mid-60s. Thursday, upper 60s by Friday. I'm staff meteorologist Paul Trombley on KNSI. Right now, it's 81 degrees.
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9: We got the Robbins Trifecta coming up in just a few. News update, David Van Camp.
11: Well, I thought you had a couple of things.
9: I do. I'll go right to you if you want. Yeah. Okay, so this whole thing with Trump saying, yeah, Iran, go ahead. Nuke L.A. and San Diego.
11: Yeah.
9: Go right for it. So disingenuous. That's not what he was getting at all. Anybody, I mean, this is all over X, too. Different people are saying, you lying sacks. I'm trying to make this out like another fine people hoax. But this takes the cake to me from this morning.
11: Right.
9: With Morning Joe and that crew on PMS Now.
12: Mm-hmm. They did but he's waited on such a curve that the bias actually breaks the other way. He gets away with things that no other president would ever get away with, because people in the media are so numbed by it all by now. So, media bias, yeah. Media.
9: That's why ABC went dog nuts crazy today on this?
11: Right.
9: Please.
12: Bias in a way that breaks his direction. I mean, you could take his quotes from last night. You could take his quotes from other speeches. You could run together a supercut of all of those clips. And that's the same questions about his mental acuity that we were asked about Joe Biden's mental acuity.
11: Oh, please.
9: See?
11: Mr. Best Biden ever.
12: Biden ever.
11: Yeah.
12: And F you if you can't handle the truth.
11: Okay. Yeah, all right.
9: Okay.
11: The same questions we asked. We, Joe, please.
9: You didn't.
11: Right.
9: And he was thinking dead people were present.
13: Hey, Jackie, are you here? Where's Jackie? I didn't think she was going to be here.
9: No, of course not. And Jing Jang and all that.
13: Jing Jang. Shanga.
9: Yeah.
13: Koala.
11: Koala.
9: Couldn't remember the secretary's name. He just went.
13: Secretary. I'm not sure I'm going to introduce you all the way.
9: Because I can't remember your name.
14: I'm not sure I'm going to introduce you all the way.
9: Right.
11: Not all the way. He got the secretary part.
14: Right. Yeah. Some of it. Like a quarter of it I got right. Don't ask me to do it all the way.
9: Well, if it was a black man, he couldn't.

0: remember his name at all.
1: The guy who runs that outfit over there.
0: Yeah, right. That guy. Yeah, Lloyd Austin, whatever.
2: That guy.
0: You're going to compare those, Joe?
3: Come on.
0: What a joke.
3: It really is, man.
0: Again, you could say, you know, Trump wasn't eloquent with his, you know, speech last night. Okay, fine. You can say that, but he's not saying go bomb them.
3: No, of course not.
0: But there you go. And Good Morning America, The View, all over that. Whoopi Goldberg going nuts.
3: Yeah.
0: Why aren't people freaking out about this? Because they understand that's not what he was saying. Right. Again, if you hadn't heard the clip.
1: And again, remember, with the word, just artificial, it's a little bit high. It's a small price to pay for keeping the world safe, keeping our country safe. Right. They can take out a city. Let them take out Los Angeles. Let them take out San Diego. This is a very small price to pay. And it's going to be over with very soon. It's essentially almost over with. And they might keep going a little long. You know, they always say they have a big threshold for pain. They need it. Let me tell you, they need it.
0: Yeah. He's not saying go bomb them.
2: The thing I do is I wish he'd quit putting timelines on stuff. Just don't do it. I bang my head against the wall when I keep hearing this short time, in a minute. Hang on, it'll be over with before this speech
0: Scott!
2: Is.
0: Scott! Well,
2: gosh dang it.
0: Well, this entire conversation, that's the one thing.
2: It chaps me, man. It throws me the wrong way.
3: What was it that they tried to float this out there a little bit on the note of timelines? Because, yeah, like when this whole thing with Iran started, it's like, 4 to 6 weeks, you better be right about that, or else it's going to bite you. And sure enough, they were wrong about that. And they tried to spin it, what was that, a week ago or 2 weeks ago? They tried to say, well, it was technically over in one day because we bombed the crap out of them, and then they were no longer able to make a nuclear weapon. It's like, whoa, whoa, whoa, whoa, whoa. And they came off of that pretty quickly because enough people were like, that's stupid.
0: Yeah, you can't do that.
3: That's not.
2: Don't do that.
0: Exactly.
2: Mm-hmm.
0: Also, with the whole Cornell thing, I mean, if you follow this, again, it's almost infuriating that it's still being covered like it is. Because as nasty as the whole thing was, it doesn't appear at all that a crime was committed.
3: No.
0: And that's what they're talking about. Heather McDonald from the Manhattan Institute, who I have great respect for on a number of different levels. I thought it was interesting. She was on, was it Megyn Kelly's show? Yeah. I didn't hear this originally. But she just called it out. This is not rape. This
4: was not a rape. They are ignoring the evidence on the record that proves that this was a consensual interaction. Jane Doe herself gave numerous testimony after the fact. And yet the narrative is being spun with all of those statements completely excluded as if she had never signed on to a police report that showed that this was a consensual, if completely sordid, interaction. They're ignoring the evidence that even the New York Times posted, where she was invited to a Halloween party back at the dorm where she was allegedly gang raped. And she was so happy to be invited. She said, oh, I'll bring my cigs.
5: She was eager to attend, they reported.
4: Nobody goes back and has repeat interactions with her alleged rapist. It does not happen. This was not a rape.
0: There you go. Now, do you think any of legacy media would put a person like this on?
3: Oh, no. No.
0: Would be highly regarded?
2: No. Well, they've already formed an opinion.
3: Right.
0: Exactly.
2: They have a narrative that they're driving, and that's all there is to it.
3: CBS Morning celebrating parents who were putting up videos of them talking to their little kids about consent and all that. And I understand, and I've had that conversation, talked about things like that with our pediatrician. He said, yeah, there are certain ways that you can go about it. And it's not about like a frat party in the future. It's more like a creepy teacher. Mm-hmm. You know, somebody at Walmart or in public, at a park, whatever it is, about, you know, reminding them, hey, you know, it's okay to just say, no, I'm not going to show you that or whatever, or reinforcing all that stuff. That's great. But the performative aspect of all of this, of like mothers and even some dads who are saying, now, son, you're four now, and I need you to know, don't snort ketamine off of a girl. who's having that? CBS Mornings had a whole like live audience interactive thing this morning about how you need to talk to your young kids about frat parties.
0: Wow.
3: It's absurd.
0: Yeah. Well, the moral compass of a lot of people in media is not exactly where parents would have it. I think I wouldn't worry so much about parents having the conversation. I'd be more worried about the media members having the conversation with their kids.
3: Yeah.
0: Mm-hmm. Because it's going to be very confused, because there's part of the narrative that would be like, well, you need to go out and explore to find your true self.
2: Oh, gosh.
0: But be very careful as you go explore. Blah, blah, blah. All right, I know we got to hit it.
2: What does your true self mean? What does it mean?
0: You have to go find it for yourself.
2: Yeah, okay.
0: Just don't be part of the patriarchy.
2: No clues? Okay, all right.
0: Yeah. Are you ready for your big three? Yeah. Here we go.
6: Are you ready?
7: One, two.
6: It's the three most important news stories of the day.
8: I hit the trifecta.
6: Well, at least according to Scott Robbins. It's the trifecta on the Markley, Van Camp, and Robbins Show.
0: Every day about this time, Scott Robbins' top three stories, helped by his hero.
9: I'm Casey Kasem.
2: Hey, Casey. Yes. Doing all right today?
9: Yeah.
2: Feeling good?
9: I'm ready.
2: Okay, good.
9: Three.
0: Mm-hmm.
2: Nice. And he was never part of any of that. No. I don't think. Uh-oh. I hope not.
0: Oh.
2: Okay, fine.
3: All right, we're going to move
0: thought
3: on.
0: It was obvious.
2: Yeah, I thought it was too. He kind of hesitated there a little bit. I don't like that.
0: He didn't like that.
3: All right.
0: Okay. Well, you don't even question that.
2: All right, good. Yeah, don't question his integrity. Okay.
3: Number three.
0: Man.
3: Well, this person has been involved in some shenanigans, and he's written a book, Michael Douglas.
2: Yeah, he's got a book out called One Hell of a Ride that just hit bookstores, and some excerpts are coming out. He talks about the time that he and Catherine Zeta-Jones got somewhat serious. They've been going out for a few months.
0: Okay.
2: And they were having dinner together.
0: Yeah.
2: And she said, look, I want this to be an exclusive relationship. And if you're not in for that, then I'm out. And he said, no, I'm in for it. But hang on, I got to make some phone calls. I got to make 5 phone calls. So he goes, leaves the dining area, walks into the commons area there, the hallway, and calls 5 different women in 5 different cities saying, can't see you anymore. Sorry, I'm in love. Comes back and she goes, you had to call 5 people? And he said, well, yeah, I mean, you know, I've been divorced and, you know, I was married for a long time. And they're all in different cities, he said. Oh, don't worry, they're all in different cities. They'll never come together.
0: Wow.
10: You know, it's so hard to say goodbye to yesterday.
2: Anyway, I don't know what kind of life that guy was leading, but holy cow.
0: You couldn't do that the next day? You're going to bail on the... Is she just sitting there in the restaurant by herself?
2: Oh, he's like, okay, hold that thought. But I got to make these calls.
0: That should have been the clue right there. Run, Catherine.
2: I got to make these calls right now.
0: Man, oh,
2: he's
0: man.
2: He's 82, by the way. She's 57, in case you're keeping track at home.
0: 5 women.
2: Yeah.
0: Not to mention all the others that... No wonder he got that thing with the wow.
2: Yeah. Right, exactly. Yeah.
9: Now, on with the countdown.
0: Scott Robbins, trifecta top three of the day, up to number...
9: 2.
3: Number 2, an intoxicated woman on an airplane.
2: Katie Inzer, 46, committed a lewd act shortly after takeoff on an American Airlines evening flight. The flight was from Miami. I don't know where they were going exactly, but fellow passenger was, hey, wait a minute, what's going on here? This woman just took her pants off and la, la, la, la, la, la, la, in the
0: off?
2: Seat.
0: Like, all the way down to ankles?
2: Yes.
10: She's so unusual.
2: Yeah, buddy.
0: I guess so.
2: She was approached by a flight attendant. She said, hey, put your pants back on. She said, then I just fell asleep for the remainder of the flight.
0: With pants down?
2: No, pants on, pulled them back up, and they were on at that point. Very drunk, very intoxicated at the time, apparently. And this came a week after another woman on another flight was sitting next to a guy who was looking at her. The la, la, la, la, la,
0: la. Oh, my gosh.
2: So this is like 2 of these stories from a man and a woman in the last week. What's going on? They got to have a special section for that.
0: Well, the
2: like you got coach, you got, you know, first class, you need this part too in the back of the plane somewhere.
0: The first woman that then passed out.
2: Yeah.
0: Did you hear the update of the story?
2: No.
0: She's suing the passenger next to her for watching.
2: No, she's not.
0: No, she's not.
2: I was going to say. I'm
0: sure ABC would be all over that.
10: And the countdown continues.
0: Scott Robbins, track back to...
2: There's probably a lawyer who would take the case. I'm telling you.
0: She didn't consent to him watching.
2: Right, exactly.
0: Okay. Anyway, Scott Robbins, track back to top three.
10: And finally, one.
3: Number one, the new Tom Cruise movie is quite the bomb, man.
2: Oh, it's dead, man. Dead in the water. Digger is the name of the movie.
0: Dude, I saw the trailer when we went and saw The Odyssey.
2: Yeah.
0: And I'm like, what is that?
2: See, that's what I thought. I saw the trailer, and again, I saw the trailer on television. But I'm watching it going, I don't even know what this thing's about. What is this?
0: Well, it's about, like, the richest man on Earth that is basically going to have some sort of technology that kills everybody.
2: And pollutes the Earth and whatever.
0: Like, right? Yes. Yeah. Like, the worst person imaginable, and it's, you know, this narcissist, and Tom Cruise really leans into the role, and they're hoping to get all these Oscar nods. It's one of those.
2: But it doesn't look like Tom Cruise. It looks, you know...
0: Right, and people are like, I don't want to see this. It looks stupid.
2: Yeah, and it's going to lose $150 million. That's a projection right now.
0: Yeah.
2: Golly. I mean, it opened as a bomb. $30 million it took in the opening weekend. That's it.
10: Mm. And there you have it.
2: And they spent like $100 million or what, comes crazy amount of money in merchandising and promotion. Yeah. And it's crazy.
0: You wonder how much that's tied to Tom Cruise. I mean, I don't know the numbers. Because he's made him so much money. It's right, like, okay, exactly. Who knows?
2: Should have been jumping out of an airplane with a shovel in his hand.
0: All right. News update at Nimrod to the News coming right up.
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8: It's the injury re-reboot.
6: I tapped the top of my helmet on that.
7: The re-reboot?
6: Yeah, I want to look at that one again.
9: Well, San Diego State is dealing with a case of the mumps, and they've got 14 confirmed cases, they're saying, at the school. Chuck Todd says, good job, Bobby Kennedy Jr. Now your bizarre views have impacted college football. It's RFK Jr.'s fault that at least one player did not get vaccinated for mumps when he was an infant.
7: Well, none of it will matter there anyway, because Trump told Miranda to bomb San Diego.
9: It's true, right.
7: So there you go. With that, we go to Nimrod.
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7: All right. Nimrod's in the News. We go to Florida, Brevard County. That's when you had this dude, Anthony Higgins. He's 63. He goes into this pawn shop. It's like, yeah, got a dead relative left me this comic book. Maybe it's worth something. Well, it's first edition Walking Dead comic worth $2,000.
6: Oh, boy.
7: All of a sudden, they're like, hey, wait a second. This comic book was stolen from another comic book shop in Cape Canaveral.
6: Uh-oh.
7: John Higgins has been arrested. He stole that thing, and that's Nimrod's in the news.
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15: KNSI, when you need to know.
16: They will talk. I'm Lisa Lacera, Fox News. President Trump says he will speak by phone with Russian President Vladimir Putin to discuss a possible case of plague at a research institute in Siberia.
17: So far, we're in very deep discussions. We'll be able to report about it probably tomorrow.
16: A 28-year-old scientist died at the Anti-Plague Institute, which authorities attributed to pneumonia with an unknown cause. Secretary of State Marco Rubio is calling for Russia to be more forthcoming with information about the death. The president made those comments after returning from a shipyard outside of Baltimore, where he announced a $6.6 billion investment to build more submarines.
17: You'll build the next generation of American submarines, including autonomous subs, torpedo tubes, and critical components for our cutting-edge Virginia-class attack submarines, the greatest and quietest ever built.
16: TradePoint Atlantic and Andrel Industries are partnering in the project, which is expected to create 3,100 jobs. Tennessee inmate Krista Pike, who survived the state's attempt to execute her last week, is awake and speaking as she receives treatment at a hospital. Her attorneys say her prognosis remains unclear, but at a minimum, they expect a long recovery. British police make another arrest over the security alert at a U.S.-run airbase.
18: Counter-terror officers have arrested a 22-year-old British man in London on suspicion of preparing terrorist acts. The latest arrest over the incident at RAF Fairford 9 days ago, where five British men were detained and three vans searched after reports of suspicious behaviour. A UK-Iran joint national was also later arrested and, like the other five suspects, released on bail.
16: Fox's Jonathan Savage in London. The US has withdrawn 12 B-1 bombers from RAF Fairford as a result of threats, which Vice President J.D. Vance says were linked to Iran. 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
22: An arrest in Washington State in connection with a deadly school shooting in British Columbia earlier this year.
23: 30-year-old James Cody Bryant, an American, taken into federal custody in Washington State, accused of conspiracy to commit murder in a foreign country. That he assisted a Canadian gunman, referred to as JVR.
24: Offering advice, sending money, and even agreeing to live stream the horrific event.
23: The shooting of two family members and a school shooting in Tumbler Ridge, B.C. in February. 9 dead, including the gunman, acting U.S. Attorney Neil Floyd, saying
24: Bryant had the information and ability to alert law enforcement and even discussed that possibility with the shooter, but he chose not to.
23: Bryant now faces life in prison if convicted. Jeff Manosso, Fox News.
22: A California couple arrested on child abuse charges after an investigation into a surrogacy scheme involving at least 21 children. 7 bidders want to host the Summer Olympics in 10 years, and that number could grow.
25: India and Qatar are among 7 bidders vying to host the Olympics in 2036, along with South Korea, Germany, South Africa, Hungary, and Turkey. The International Olympic Committee is aiming to decide in 2029 with a vote of its 100-plus members. The IOC setting an October 31st deadline for other countries to join the 2036 contest. A Qatar-hosted Olympics would require the Summer Games to move from its normal July-August slot because of the triple-digit summer temperatures. Frank Lanza, Fox News.
22: The Emmy Awards is moving to Prime Video next year. Amazon and the Television Academy have struck a 6-year deal, ending the show's 7-decade run on traditional broadcast networks. The Emmys have aired on one of the 4 major networks since 1955, rotating among them annually. The awards will be free to watch with no Prime Video subscription needed. I'm Lisa LaSera. This is Fox News.
26: 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Good evening and welcome to the 5 p.m. Report. Bob Hughes here, inviting you to stay with us for the latest local news and weather. And we'll have a Fox Sports update in a bit. We'll also go outside the box with the Ox and even listen in on a conversation I had earlier this morning. Plus, news and comment from one of the best in the business, Bill O'Reilly. But right now, it's time for news.
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28: KNSI News Time is 5:06, mostly clear sky with a low around 50. Your full KNSI forecast is on the way in moments. Good evening, I'm Jake Judd. Foley police are asking for help finding a missing 53-year-old man. Stephen Barrett was last seen on October 2nd in North Minneapolis near West Broadway Avenue. He's known to spend time along Lake Street in Minneapolis. Police say Barrett doesn't have his medication, and they're worried about his safety. Anyone who sees him is asked to call 911. You can find his picture and get the number for the Foley police at knsiradio.com. Students at the University of Minnesota Morris are shaken after a stabbing and a separate shooting threat made online. 21-year-old Alexander William Cussey is charged with first-degree attempted murder after he allegedly stabbed his percussions instructor during a music lesson last week. The instructor's injuries were not life-threatening. Days earlier, student Jay Kingfisher allegedly sent a Snapchat message threatening to shoot up a class. Kingfisher is charged with a felony terroristic threats. The university says both students are no longer on campus and are barred from returning. Sartell High School senior Henry Johnson has been named a semifinalist in the National Merit Scholarship Program. Students must take the preliminary SAT National Merit Scholarship qualifying test during their junior year. The score is put into a selection index score and then chosen on a state-by-state basis. Johnson is among less than 1% of high school seniors nationwide who are the top scorers in each state. Officials say about 95% of semifinalists are expected to advance to the finalist standing. Finalists are typically named in February. Two St. Cloud veterans groups want to hear where District 14 legislative candidates stand on issues facing veterans. American Legion Post 76 and VFW Post 428 are hosting a candidate forum Wednesday, October 14th at 7 p.m. at the VFW on 18th Avenue North in St. Cloud. DFL State Senate incumbent Eric Putnam and Republican Bernie Perryman are invited. In House District 14A, it's Republican Mike Conway and DFLer Abdi Dasani, and in 14B, DFLer Zach Dorholt and Republican Suek. 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I'm Jake Judd, KNSI News.
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1: When you need to know, your weather is on KNSI. Now your local forecast from the Hanson Paving Weather Center.
2: Mainly clear tonight with a low of 50. Northwest winds 5 to 10 miles per hour. High of 70 tomorrow. Lows around 46. Tomorrow night, mainly clear. A mix of clouds and sunshine and dry. Thursday and Friday, mid-60s. Thursday, upper 60s by Friday. I'm Staff Meteorologist Paul Trombley on KNSI. Right now, it's 81 degrees.
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14: Some breaking news in the National Football League as Philadelphia Eagles tackle Lane Johnson just took to social media to announce his retirement from the NFL. In the statement that Johnson posted, he said, quote, "I've given it my all for 14 years, season after season, pushing my body to the max and tirelessly working my craft to not only live up to the legacy of the guys that came before me, but to set a new standard of success for the best franchise in all of sports." He went on to say that he made the incredibly difficult decision to retire from the National Football League after conversations with his family, and says he wants to focus on his mental health. He was scratched prior to their game against the Rams this past weekend. But again, Lane Johnson announcing his retirement from the NFL. Dodgers and Braves, game 3, 6 o'clock Eastern time on FS1. Brewers and Padres, 9:30 Eastern time.
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18: Bob Hughes.
19: St. Cloud Mayor Jake Anderson joining us live on KNSI. Good morning, Mayor Anderson.
20: Hey, good morning, Steve.
19: How are you?
20: Good. How you doing?
19: Good, good. Little quieter meeting last night. You know, not a lot of heavy public hearings and so forth on the agenda. I thought the most interesting item that the city is dealing with right now is the redevelopment of the property just north of now St. Cloud City Hall. It used to be Tech High School. Kind of a prime piece of real estate right near Lake George, but the HRA looking at what they want to do with that. Not really city council meeting stuff, but the Housing Redevelopment Authority deciding which developer gets a shot at it.
20: Yeah, it's actually the EDA for that one.
19: Ah, sorry, the Economic Development Authority.
20: Correct. Yeah, so identified, you know, several years ago when the city acquired that property from the district. And so it's trying to fulfill what was laid out in the comp plan in 2015 and even, I think, a catalyst site shortly thereafter. So we're trying to see what type of interest there is and what type of development could actually go there.
19: Yeah, there's a couple of developers looking at it, one local and one with local ties. Can you say more about that?
20: Yeah, you know, so the RFQ was issued in May. Those two developers did respond back. The local developer, a much more traditional residential-only style development, and the developer, who's a former tech grad, from the cities, is much more of a kind of a split component. So you have kind of a mixed use with some commercial and a housing component for them as well.
19: Right. So you got what, like a five-story, seven-story structure from the Twin Cities based person that would include some commercial and entertainment venues along with apartments.
20: That's correct. Yeah. So it's a little bigger footprint, I guess, than probably what was imagined in the comp plan. But definitely sort of the, what you're seeing in more modern developments now with that mixed use component.
19: And it looks like they'd need some public assistance to make that project work. Meanwhile, the Torberg builders looking at, offering at least the opportunity to do, as you mentioned, straight up apartments on the site.
20: Yeah, that's correct. And, you know, to the first one on the sort of the public assistance or, whatever that may be, we don't know the details of what that looks like. Haven't flushed any of that out. So don't have a lot to say as to what that is, but yeah, they are, they have similar components, but definitely very different type projects.
19: Kind of exciting opportunities as we look at revitalizing our downtown area.
20: Yeah, exactly. And, you know, as you know, Steve, housing is a shortage we have everywhere. And it's really a kind of all of the above issue where it's, whether it's multifamily, single family, senior living, et cetera. Really there's, I think if you build housing right now, you can pretty much hit every spot.
19: Yeah, no, absolutely true. Absolutely true. And it is a priority, and obviously that's the case because you look at the agendas and it pops up all over the place. The St. Cloud Rocks looking to share the cost of new flooring over at Faber Field. I didn't know they had flooring. I thought it was all turf.
20: Yeah, it's in the actual entryway there as you come into the facility. It is the original floor in that facility. They had a 2027 capital request for it. They were willing to move it up and actually split the cost with the city to put in some epoxy flooring in that to A, to replace the floor, and B, to spruce it up. So, you know, whenever we can find those public-private partnerships where we can leverage private dollars, it makes those investments a little more affordable to the taxpayer.
19: Absolutely. The St. Cloud Rocks, so great having them around. I always say it's, you know, you can go down to the Twins game and it's a nice venue, but why go down there? You've got the best baseball experience in the whole upper Midwest right here in St. Cloud with the St. Cloud Rocks.
20: Yeah, and you can be home in 5 and 10 minutes.
19: Exactly. Exactly. I noticed one thing that stuck out for me on the agenda last night is setting the canvassing meeting for election results, which really tells us we're here. Now, November 3rd is the election, so don't get this wrong, folks, but November 9th, the city council gets together to canvass the election results. So they're not official. The election results are not official until they canvass those results at noon on November 9th.
20: Yeah, you're exactly right, Steve. And, you know, most of the time that's a pretty simple process depending on what the results were looking like. But obviously a very important legal step in the certification of an election. And so, yeah, to your point, we have less than a month to go here of watching political ads take up every second of television or radio. Not that there's anything wrong with that, but then we'll get something new, probably back to home improvement ads.
19: Fantastic.
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1: 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Now your local forecast from the Hanson Paving Weather Center.
2: Mainly clear tonight with a low of 50. Northwest winds 5 to 10 miles per hour. High of 70 tomorrow. Lows around 46. Tomorrow night, mainly clear. A mix of clouds and sunshine and dry Thursday and Friday. Mid-60s Thursday, upper 60s by Friday. I'm Staff Meteorologist Paul Frombly on KNSI. Right now, it's 81 degrees.
26: As we welcome our first whiner, looks like it was Jeremy Holding. What is your whine of the week, Jeremy?
27: Yeah, I've been trying to get my wife to call in and whine for years. You know, she's been living with me for 12 years, so you'd think she'd have something good to say.
26: So that's the whine, that you can't get your wife to call in and whine?
27: Yeah. Have a good one.
26: Thanks, buddy. Well done. First of its kind, I think. Appreciate that. Freeing up a phone line, 320-251-1990. You'll get through now if you call quick. As we welcome Karen. Are you the Karen or a Karen?
3: What does that mean? I'm Karen.
26: Okay, very good.
3: My wine is about road construction.
26: Yeah.
3: What do you think?
26: Yeah.
3: I think there's just too much. I think it's overwhelming. I know it needs to be done. It's kind of like a root canal. It's painful, but you got to do it.
26: Yeah.
3: So I'm thankful for the good roads, you know, but yeah, no matter which way I'm going, I got to stop and go the other way. And I'm like, dude, stop. I feel really bad for the bus drivers. That's what I feel bad for.
26: Yeah. You know, a couple of things, and see if you share this with me. One, I don't mind the road construction if there are alternate routes that are handy, but if they close off like several of the routes that are going the same direction at the same time, that's dumb. Or when they redo the same road over and over and over again, like I-94 between here and Minneapolis.
3: I can't wrap my brain around it, and I don't understand all of it. I wish they would communicate a little bit better. Like my youngest son, Mark, goes, but Mom, there's county roads, there's township roads, there's state roads, they're all over. And you know, they could just do one and finish it up and then move on to the next one. But
26: yeah.
3: Nah, that's asking too much, I guess.
26: Thanks, Karen. I think
3: all right, thank you.
26: I think your whine is landing on sympathetic ears. Julie, what is your whine of the week on the Westside Liquor Whine Line?
4: I'm whining that I only got 3 buttercup squash out of my garden this year. Some years I have a bumper crop, I'll get up almost over 100.
26: What?
4: And this year, 3.
26: What?
4: They're so good. Yes, it was just with the dry year, it just was not a good year for a lot of gardeners, but my squash really took a hit.
26: Sorry to hear that. Thanks, Julie. Wow. That is huge. Trucker Bob, what is your whine of the week?
5: Oh, I never knew that football refs had a kid glove. These street hoodlums overpaid pansies that whine, or however that guy said something to a player, and they kick him off.
26: Yeah, suspend him for a game or two. Yeah.
5: Yeah, come on. Can you imagine the jargon that goes on the field that they got to listen to and whatever he might have said to some smart mouth? Jeez. You know, not zebras aren't the only one with stripes.
26: All right, Trucker Bob, thank you. Good whine. Yeah, if you haven't heard that, right, a couple NFL refs, one of them in the Vikings game, got suspended for a game or two for mouthing off very little to a player. It's got to be tough to take, I would think. Jesse, what is your whine of the week?
6: Hi. Well, I'm going to whine about ChatGPT. You know, I never thought about asking it, who should I vote for? So I happened to try it. I asked it who to vote for governor.
26: Yeah.
6: And I used a laptop. And the way the screen is formatted, it shows you basically Klobuchar and what she, you know, supposedly what she stands for. Lisa Daymuth is off the screen. So unless you copy and paste it into another document, you're not going to see Lisa Daymuth. And it's all very much biased because Amy Klobuchar is for bringing down healthcare costs and, you know, investigating fraud and all this crap that, you know, she doesn't care about. So it's completely biased.
26: But so is Lisa
6: Daymuth.
26: So is
6: ChatGPT.
26: I mean,
6: well,
26: wow. Why wouldn't I'm sorry to hear that. Okay. Not surprising,
6: yeah.
26: I guess. Yeah.
6: No, I guess I wasn't surprised, but yeah. ChatGPT.
26: Thanks for doing the experiment.
6: All right, thanks.
26: Appreciate that, Jesse. Thank you. Rusty, listener 210, what is your whine of the week?
7: You know, Daniel, part of it is the same one I had last time I missed. It was, I'm sick and tired of not waking up a retired billionaire.
26: Yeah.
7: But the second part is guys named Chris W.
26: Yeah.
7: There's too many on the planet, and they drive like a Pollock, and they just, I don't know. I think they're clogging up the gas pumps and stuff. And
26: mm-hmm. Chris W. Yes. Okay.
7: Yeah.
26: Very
7: yeah.
26: good.
7: We all know who he is.
26: Yeah.
7: Yeah.
26: Thank you.
7: You betcha, man. Have a good day.
26: Might be listening.
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0: 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Bob Hughes here, and the 5 p.m. report continues with an update from Fox Sports and an Ox block from this morning's Hot Talk with the Ox. Bill O'Reilly will wrap it all up with his latest insights at 5:45. But right now, it's time for news.
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10: KNSI News Time is 5:30, mostly clear with a low around 50 tonight. Your full KNSI forecast is on the way in moments. Good evening, I'm Jake Judd. A Foley man is missing and police are concerned for his safety because he doesn't have his medication. Stephen Barrett is 53 years old with gray hair and a tattoo on his right forearm. He walks with a hunch. He was last seen on Friday in Minneapolis. If you spot him or know where he is, call 911. Find his photo and a full description at knsiradio.com. The 8th U.S. Circuit Court of Appeals is temporarily blocking Minnesota's ban on AI nudification technology. The first of its kind law bans the process of taking someone's real picture and using artificial intelligence to turn it into a pornographic or sexual image. It also sets fines of $500,000 per violation and allows victims to sue the companies behind the tools. Elon Musk's XAI requests the pause. The company argues the ban is too broad and violates free speech. Healthcare, benefits, and the move from military to civilian life are the topics when St. Cloud area legislative candidates face local veterans. In Senate District 14, Democrat farmer, laborer, state senator Eric Putnam is being challenged by Republican state representative Bernie Perryman. The open house District 14A seat has Republican Mike Conway against DFLer Abdi Dasani, and in 14B, DFLer Zach Dorholt faces Republican Sue Eck. All 6 are invited to a forum hosted by American Legion Post 76 and VFW Post 428 on Wednesday, October 14th at 7 p.m. at the VFW on 18th Avenue North in St. Cloud. It's free and open to the public. Details on submitting questions are available at knsiradio.com. Sartell High School senior Henry Johnson is a semifinalist in the National Merit Scholarship Program. The National Merit Scholarship Corporation says about 95% of semifinalists are expected to advance to the finalist standing, and roughly 6,700 scholarships worth nearly $26 million will be offered next spring. Johnson also takes part in band, jazz band, choir, chamber choir, robotics, math league, and theater. He's among less than 1% of high school seniors nationwide who are the highest scorers in each state. The U.S. military has confirmed it's put weapons in space.

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4: Mainly clear tonight with a low of 50. Northwest winds 5 to 10 miles per hour. High of 70 tomorrow. Lows around 46. Tomorrow night, mainly clear. A mix of clouds and sunshine and dry Thursday and Friday, mid-60s. Thursday, upper 60s by Friday. I'm Staff Meteorologist Paul Frombly on KNSI. Right now, it's 81 degrees.
5: 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But it plans to allow non-Prime subscribers to see the show for free. On Wall Street today, continued demand for AI stocks and a lot of optimism about the start of the new earnings season next week sent stocks higher, with the NASDAQ and the S&P both closing at fresh record highs. All the major averages up about 0.5%. The Dow today up 253 points. The NASDAQ adding 122. The S&P up 44. Its first record close since August. Tesla is going to show off its Cybercab robotaxi next week at the Paris Motor Show, while Google's self-driving Waymo robo-taxis now on the streets of Detroit. They're not picking up passengers just yet, though. And it's the mashup you didn't know you needed. Lego coming out with a whole new line of Hello Kitty and Friends toys next year. Tom Busby, Bloomberg Radio.
6: Talking with Nick Erkins, Erkins Water. Nick, great to see you, sir.
7: Hey, you too, Bob. Appreciate it.
6: Nick, should we have our water tested at Erkins Water?
7: Certainly, certainly. We can do anything from very simple testing right in our office that will tell you hardness, iron, pH, TDS, and then we can go anywhere up to any sort of lab testing we want. The more extensive tests get more pricey to ensure the family is content, peace of mind, everyone's safe drinking that water. 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Just some instructions on how to pull the sample.
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3: The Minnesota Vikings go 4-0 on the season so far after beating the Dolphins Sunday 15-10, scoring only field goals. But the biggest winners were probably the Vegas gamblers, betting on the over-under for the number of penalties expected in the game. The Vikings, 11 penalties for 85 yards, combining both teams, 20 penalties for 140 yards, 15 for 100 before even halftime. Illegal this and that and whatnot, every play it seemed. As an aside, the Packers lead the NFL in penalties so far this season with 32. Others are close. They played across town from where Friday night saw a Somali gang shooting at a high school homecoming football game. Nobody died, but Minnesotans, especially Minnesota Republicans, say they've had it. In an X post, Congressman Emmer admonished the media for sanitizing their stories by not mentioning Somali gang involvement. He also admonished our current Democrat leaders, quote, "Minnesota's local and state leaders continue to do nothing. It's about damn time Walls, Flanagan, Ellison, and their local DFL lackeys get off their backsides and do something," close quote. While we know the Democrats have no idea what to do or they're willing to let this happen if it gets them more votes, the Republicans say we can fix it somehow.
4: I'm ready to go in, coach. Just give me a chance.
3: Thinking outside the box, if we really want to get serious about punishing bad guys and deterring detrimental behavior, we should write in the names of Sunday's Vikings game refs on the November 3rd ballot and let them run the political game for a while.
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8: Surprising news out of the NFL today is Eagles longtime offensive tackle Lane Johnson announced his retirement in the middle of the 14th season of his career. Johnson, a two-time Super Bowl champion, two-time All-Pro, and six-time Pro Bowler, did not take part in the team's game against the Rams in Week 4, notifying the team Sunday morning that he wasn't going to play. Johnson did release a statement saying his personal and family priorities have changed and he needs to focus on his mental health. Eagles tackle Lane Johnson announcing his retirement effective immediately. Ravens quarterback Lamar Jackson has an outside chance to play against the Falcons on Sunday night. That's according to the NFL Network. Jackson's got an ankle injury, and if he can't go, Tyler Huntley starts for Baltimore. Dodgers and Braves, game 3 at 6 Eastern on FS1. Shohei Ohtani is DHing and batting 5th for LA. The Brewers and Padres play in their game 3 in San Diego on FS1. Brewers up 2-0 in the series.
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0: 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Coming up next, the news with Mike Slater.
1: Thank you, Bill. It is Tuesday, October 6th, 2026. Here's what's happening today in America. Boulder sues oil company. Big win in the Supreme Court. Another Chicago murder. And a major win in Brazil. That's all coming up. Then Bill is going to be here with your message of the day. But first, the Supreme Court heard oral arguments about a case out of Boulder, Colorado. That city sued ExxonMobil and an energy company. Justice Alito recused himself, so Boulder only needs 4 votes to win, unfortunately. The lawyer for the energy company said if Boulder's claims are allowed to go forward, some 90,000 municipalities across the country will have the ability to make national and international energy policy by asking juries to impose catastrophic damages on fossil fuel producers. His argument is that only the federal government can deal with matters of air and water pollution, not states or towns. Boulder is suing to recoup costs for, quote, deceptive marketing and the dangerous side effects of fossil fuels. The U.S. Supreme Court reversed a lower court's restriction and approved the Trump administration's plan to end temporary protected status for hundreds of thousands of Venezuelans. Now, the Supreme Court already ruled in a similar case, but that was only related to people who had TPS from Haiti and Syria. Well, now the Supreme Court says this administration can end TPS for Venezuelans as well. It's believed there are 500,000 Venezuelans in America with temporary protected status. A 7-year-old girl in Chicago was stabbed to death while walking down the sidewalk with her sister. The suspect murderer is a 48-year-old woman charged with first-degree murder. Of course, she's been charged with multiple crimes before. Prior convictions for assault, attacked a bus driver. She was sentenced 2 years probation. She violated that probation by assaulting 2 shelter workers, sentenced to court supervision. The mayor of Chicago said no child should ever have to fear for her life simply walking through her neighborhood. This happened at noon. When will the people of Chicago just have had enough? Conservative and pro-American Flavio Bolsonaro beat the incumbent president Lula in an election in Brazil on Sunday. Bolsonaro won 47% of the vote, Lula 45%. So there's going to be the final round runoff on October 25th. But the eliminated third parties are nearly all on the right. So Bolsonaro is heavily favored. If he wins, that means during this Trump administration, the left has not won a single election in Latin or South America. And now nearly all of Latin and South America is pro-Trump and pro-America. A massive shift in our hemisphere in just 2 years. I'm Mike Slater from the podcast Politics by Faith. The great Bill O'Reilly has your message of the day. Next.
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0: Time now for the O'Reilly Update message of the day. On this Tuesday, I am again thinking about Iran. Last Wednesday, I was ushered into a meeting with President Trump and Secretary of State Marco Rubio at the White House. The primary topic, Iran, a very frustrating situation that will influence the midterm vote. It is inside America that the Iranian war is taking a heavy toll. The Democrats are calling the situation Trump's war or an illegal war. Apparently, the party would surrender to the mullahs. President Trump believes the U.S. intel that says Iran will soon collapse because food and other necessities are running out. To me, Iran has had more than enough time to be reasonable. The Strait of Hormuz, according to intel, is 70% open, and the Iranian people are ready to revolt. However, one final violent push will likely be necessary. If that happens, the Democrats and their media allies will run wild. That's a given. And sadly, many American voters will support the dissent. My analysis is not partisan. I want what is best for the nation and the state of Iran being neutralized is what's best. I'm Bill O'Reilly. I approve the message by writing it. You can reach me, Bill at BillO'Reilly.com, Bill at BillO'Reilly.com, name in town if you wish to opine. Now, John Concierge, remember when Joe Biden was president, I was paying $5 a dozen eggs. Last week, I paid $1.50. All right, that's a pretty big discount. With the exception of gas, most prices have stabilized in my area. It's not the way it is in a lot of areas. That's the problem. Eggs are down, that's for sure. Lloyd, Mitt Romney got a lot of flack for saying 47% of Americans would vote President Obama due to government dependency. While he was wrong about President Trump, that statement appears to be accurate. There's a lot of giveaways, but President Trump's giving money away too. So everybody's giving money away. Not good. Al Smith, Bill, in regard to super intelligence, should say China's not going to have any restraint. They're going to try to dominate, yet you want laws passed by Congress to restrict our development of SI. Not to restrict it, to oversee any kind of illegality. The big difference. John Reimer, Lexington Park, Maryland. I wrote you about 2 weeks ago stating this SI is the most profound issue of our lifetime. I'm anti-hysterica big time, but this is serious. You're advocating regulation and others calling for legislation. Fail to understand. No one knows how to stop rogue AI. Yeah, they don't know the full horror of what may come down, but it's not too late to put structures in place. 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
0: Now the O'Reilly update brings you something you might not know. 65 years ago today, President John F. Kennedy advised Americans to build fallout shelters should the Soviet Union use atomic weapons against the USA. Here is the story. America dropped 2 nuclear bombs on Japan in August 1945. In response, the Russians, under Stalin, began to develop their own nuclear program. Tensions rose between America and the Soviet Union in the early 1960s. First, the Bay of Pigs invasion of communist Cuba, then the construction of the Berlin Wall. By the fall, the Soviets began testing new bombs over Kazakhstan. On October 6, 1961, President Kennedy released the following statement. There is need for a nationwide understanding of what each level of government, each private organization, and each citizen can do to bring about and maintain the best attainable protection for the civilian population against the major effects of a thermonuclear attack, unquote. The following July, JFK addressed the nation.
8: I hope the hearings are held. I hope they can be held this month. I hope we'll secure the money we requested. As you know, within the last 10 days, I've sent up a supplemental appropriation request for around $35 million for the distribution of food throughout the country, which would be available in case of an attack. These matters have some rhythm. When the skies are clear, no one is interested. And suddenly then, when the clouds come, and after all, we know we have no insurance that they will not come, then everyone wonders why more hasn't been done about it.
0: Before his assassination, the Kennedy administration built more than 100,000 shelters beneath buildings, playgrounds, apartments, public schools, and hospitals. Private families constructed 200,000 shelters. And here's something else you might not know. 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Instead, FEMA has shifted its focus toward emergency evacuations. Here's my question. To where? 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
14: When you need to know.
10: Another strong message for Iran. I'm Lisa Lacera, Fox News. President Trump at a Navy shipyard near Baltimore this afternoon, but the Tehran was on top of mind.
13: We have to finish up, and it's only a question of which way. Do we want to do it the nice way or the not so nice way? And pretty soon you'll find out.
10: The president saying Iran is weak and ineffective and we need to finish it off. On the shipyard, the president said it'll be called Arsenal 2 and will focus on building next-generation submarines. When he returned to the White House, the president was asked if he has spoken with Russian President Vladimir Putin about the possible case of plague in a Siberian lab.
13: I have a call scheduled.
10: A 28-year-old scientist died at the Anti-Plague Institute, authorities say from pneumonia with an unknown cause. Cornell University bringing in a former federal official to oversee the investigation of a 2024 sexual assault on campus.
14: New York Governor Kathy Hochul at an unrelated event discussed Cornell University's choice of Obama-era DOJ official Sally Yates to investigate the sex assault Jane Doe said took place.
15: Find out what happened, but also to make sure it doesn't happen again. You know, this is about finding out how we can just change the culture.
14: For the first time, we know the name of one of the accused frat brothers, Gilio Lopez. His attorney, Andrew Miltenberg, reacted to Yates' appointment in a statement expressing support for the review and hopes for an honest look at the evidence in the case.
10: Fox's Gernal Scott, the woman sued the university, seven former students, the fraternity, and others last month. No criminal charges have been filed. Cornell says it expelled some students. Actress Eva Marie Saint, who won an Academy Award for her first movie On the Waterfront and starred alongside Cary Grant in the Alfred Hitchcock classic North by Northwest, has died. She was 102. 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
10: A former CIA official has pled guilty in Virginia to a charge he abused his position and government funds to enrich himself by acquiring real estate in Florida and over $40 million worth of gold bars. David J. Rush pled guilty to one count of wire fraud. His sentencing is set for January in Alexandria, Virginia. 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
20: The new company, Skydance Corp., built on a $111 billion deal, is led by Chairman and CEO David Ellison, bringing together major networks, including CBS, CNN, Comedy Central, MTV, and TBS, and streaming services Paramount Plus and HBO Max. The closing of the deal comes a little more than a year after Ellison's Paramount first launched its bid for Warner Brothers Discovery. He encountered numerous obstacles on the way there, including a rival Netflix deal and an antitrust lawsuit filed by 12 Democratic attorneys general. Michelle Polino, Fox News.
10: The battle over daylight saving time heats up.
21: President Trump put Arkansas Senator Tom Cotton on blast in a Truth Social post over the weekend, calling him a friend, but saying he's stopping the Sunshine Protection Act, which would implement permanent daylight saving time. And the president posted Cotton's personal cell phone number as well. Cotton responded that no one likes changing the clocks, but that adopting daylight saving time has been done before, then rejected as people don't want their kids going to school for much of the year in the dark. Senate Majority Leader John Thune said there is no consensus on a bill nor clear path forward on adopting permanent daylight saving time. Jessica Rosenthal, Fox News.
10: A Belgian-born scientist who hunts ghost particles in the Antarctic ice has won the Nobel Prize for Physics. Frances Hulzen is a physicist at the University of Wisconsin-Madison. He's worked to demystify a rare group of net neutrinos, tiny cosmic particles that researchers believe offer clues to how the universe evolved. I'm Lisa Lacera, this is Fox News.
1: 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Now your local forecast from the Hanson Paving Weather Center.
2: Mainly clear tonight with a low of 50. Northwest winds 5 to 10 miles per hour. High of 70 tomorrow. Lows around 46 tomorrow night. Mainly clear. A mix of clouds and sunshine and dry Thursday and Friday. Mid-60s Thursday. Upper 60s by Friday. I'm Staff Meteorologist Paul Crombley on KNSI. Currently, it's 77 degrees.
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0: Welcome back to the Ramsey Show in the Fairwinds Credit Union studio. Michelle is in Nashville. Hi, Michelle. How are you?
1: Hi. I'm a little embarrassed to be needing to call in, but glad I'm here.
0: Well, we're glad you're here, too. How can we help?
1: So I am on baby step two and am in a bit of a pickle. I managed to get myself about a year and a half ago a credit line with an APR of 275%. And
0: it's not a credit line. That's a payday lender.
1: Yeah, they frame it as a credit line. But
0: yeah, it's not.
1: So okay. The balance is $3,000. Mm-hmm. I pay $900 a month. Mm-hmm. And this year.
0: Yeah, and as your credit is trashed, I assume.
1: Oh, big time.
0: Okay, all right. So what do you make?
1: As of, I make $93,000 a year.
0: Okay. How come you can't scrape together $3,000 then?
1: Well, I'm paying $900 a month on this, and I've got, this is not my current step on baby steps. I've got a couple more before this one. But it's kind of, I feel like I'm just throwing money into a pit.
0: Yeah.
1: On it
0: how many? Yeah, you are. That's why it feels that way. God bless your heart. I'm sorry. So you have no money, obviously. Do you have anything you could sell and just give these people the money and go away?
1: No.
2: Okay. Is the balance growing every month at this rate, even with your $900 getting thrown at it?
1: Every day. It's growing every day. So it's about $20 a day in what they're calling a customary fee.
2: Mm-hmm. Okay. So your next paycheck, how much is that?
0: No, let's stop a second. Yeah, how much is, that's a good idea. How much is your paycheck?
1: $2,700.
0: Every 2 weeks?
1: Yeah.
0: Are you have 401k coming out?
1: Yes, but I just paused it.
0: Good. Okay.
2: So your next paycheck might even be bigger.
0: Okay. Are you getting a tax return?
1: My next paycheck will be about $100 more with the 401k in there.
0: Last year, did you get a tax return?
1: Yes.
0: How much?
1: $500.
0: $500, okay. Not much. All right.
1: I do get a bonus every quarter, but it's based on how many hours over my contract I've worked, and that kind of varies.
0: What do you do?
1: Behavior therapy.
0: Okay. Kind of ironic.
1: Yeah. Oh, trust me. I know.
0: Oh, man. I'm sorry. Wow. I've got something running through my head, and I'm just going to say it out loud. I don't know if it's good advice or not, so I'm hesitating. That's why I'm stammering around. I'm crunching this in my brain, trying to keep it from coming out of my mouth. But I think Louie the loan shark has gotten enough. I would just call him up and tell him to screw themselves. I'm not giving them any more money.
1: Okay.
0: And then what they're going to do eventually is eventually they're going to get around to suing you, and then you just settle with them.
1: Okay.
0: That's one way. I'm not sure that's good advice, but that one will stop the bleeding.
1: Yeah, it feels like robbery at this point.
0: Oh, it is. It's completely usurious. It's completely immoral. They're scum. You did, as an adult, sign up for it, but they are scum.
1: I know.
0: Yeah, they are. I mean, this is just, it's highway robbery. It should be illegal. It is in most states, but not yours. Not ours. I don't know what else to do other than try to do something super radical in your monthly budget and come up with $3,000 and just go there and lay it on the counter and say, either take this or I'm going to flip you the bird and you're going to get nothing until you sue me and it's going to be 2 years before you get anything.
1: Yeah.
0: And just go in there and hardcore negotiate with Louie the loan shark, because that's who you're dealing with. And
2: okay. What are your other debts?
1: Credit card, a car, and medical.
2: What's the car worth?
1: The car is worth, well, let me be very transparent. I started the baby steps a few months ago. So the car I bought last year.
2: Okay.
1: But
2: what do you owe on the loan?
1: $28,000.
2: Do you think it's worth at least $28,000?
1: Nope.
2: Okay. You're underwater on that? Did you get hosed on that interest rate too?
1: That one, actually, no. That one's not as bad. That one's only 11%.
2: Okay. I was trying to think if you could come up with, you could sell that car and use the difference to get out of this thing temporarily, that would help.
0: Yeah.
2: Sounds like you're going to have to come up with the difference.
0: I mean,
2: anyways.
0: If you could have a huge Craigslist or Facebook Marketplace sale and scrape together some money and then not pay a couple of things for one paycheck and just stack some cash and go in there and lay it on the desk of Louis the Loan Shark and go, here's $3,000, take it or leave it, because I'm done paying you.
1: Yes.
0: And whatever they agree, before they get to pick the money up off the table, they sign a release.
1: Right. I mean, is it worth it to be putting my extra, because I've already paid off a couple credit cards, so I've been using those minimums towards my next one.
0: No,
1: right?
0: I wouldn't be working the debt snowball with this thing. This thing needs to go away.
1: Okay.
0: In a month.
1: So do I?
2: It's like a tumor.
0: It needs to go away in 1 month, or you need to stop paying it and go in default.
1: Okay.
0: I think. I mean, I hate to tell somebody to do that, but... you're completely, I mean, you've been paying this for how long?
1: Well, the last time I dipped into it was in June.
0: Okay.
1: But since June, I've been paying $900 a month and my balance is still $3,000.
0: Yeah.
1: $3,000.
0: Yeah. I'm through with this. Yeah. This guy, I mean, again, it's this weird conundrum between you're an adult and you signed up for it and they're absolute crooks.
1: Right.
0: You knew it.
1: Right.
0: You knew it. You did it. But yes. So you've got that responsibility. But they've also got an ethical responsibility to not exist. And they
1: right.
0: do exist.
1: Right.
0: So, I mean, and it's just they're oppressing you.
2: I'm doing the math here. You'd have to throw $1,500 a month for 3 months to knock it out just to get ahead of the interest.
0: Yeah.
2: So you're
0: but
2: talking $4,500.
0: I'm not screwing around with it for 3 months. I mean, if you can find something in the garage that you can sell. I mean, you got the electric bike you bought before you started this, and it's worth $2,000 or something. Go sell the stupid thing. I don't know. Whatever it is, I don't know what you've got in your $90,000 a year garage, but
2: the key is
0: what extra work you can pick up, how many overtime hours you can pick up, and in 1 month, just go bananas just to get rid of Louis the Loan Shark. But that's what these people are out there. They're everywhere. And it's an unethical business, to say the least. And yet,

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7: 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Now your local forecast from the Hanson Paving Weather Center.
8: Mainly clear tonight with a low of 50. Northwest winds 5 to 10 miles per hour. High of 70 tomorrow. Lows around 46. Tomorrow night mainly clear. A mix of clouds and sunshine, a dry Thursday and Friday, mid 60s. Thursday, upper 60s by Friday. I'm staff meteorologist Paul Trombley on KNSI. Currently, it's 77 degrees.
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2: 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Whiz.

0: Eric is in Boston. Hi, Eric. How are you?
1: Hey, how's it going, Dave?
0: Better than I deserve. What's up?
1: All right. Excited to talk to you, George, today. I think you guys are just the right guys to answer this question. So I got the opportunity to have a health safety or health savings account through my work. And looking at your little Ask Ramsey tool, it looks like the best thing to do is to put 15% in a Roth retirement account and then kind of put as much as you can in HSA on top of that. And sort of, but since you can invest the money, which I only recently learned, but seems like a great option, and because of the triple tax advantage, as I understand it, I'm kind of wondering, does it make sense? I've seen that you can request reimbursement later. So I'm wondering, does it make sense to pay for stuff out of pocket and like lose out on that potential investment advantage and then request reimbursement later? Or should I be
0: request reimbursement from
1: paying
0: who?
1: Directly out of HSA? Yeah.
0: From who?
1: From the health safety account.
2: You're saying you would cash flow your medical expenses, hang on to the receipts, and you can reimburse it from the HSA back to your checking at any point in the future. That's the current law.
1: That's exactly right, yeah.
2: And that way your investments continue to grow and you're not actually using the HSA.
1: Yeah, exactly. And I'm just wondering, is that something you should be trying to do?
0: No.
1: Or
0: no.
1: Is it not worth it?
0: No, arbitraging your medical bills for investment purposes is not a plan. It's not enough to screw with.
1: Yeah.
0: You can't buy a biscuit with the results.
1: Okay.
2: Are you trying to max out your HSA investments each year? Is that the goal?
1: I think if we can make it work, that'd be the goal.
0: Yeah, now what I have done, Eric, rather than because you have to reimburse yourself within a reasonable period of time. You can't drag this out for 10 years. And 10 years ago, I had a medical bill. Now I'm going to reimburse. That won't work. Okay. But if you, and so the amount of spread you could make on, 10 or 12 months or something is not worth screwing with. That's my point. But what I have done is I fully funded my HSA since George W. put them in place way back there.
1: Mm-hmm.
0: And I've never touched it.
1: Yep.
0: I just paid all my medical bills out of my pocket. But I've not had many medical bills either, knock on wood. Okay? So, and then I just moved all of that. There's a company called Health Equity that we use that we moved the HSA investment out of a money market into a mutual fund. And so I've just got it sitting in like an S&P. And I opened the statement, oddly enough, this weekend, and it's over $300,000 now. But I'll never touch it. I'll never use it for medical.
1: That's the thing that seems so advantageous is that you can use that as an investment. So, like, hopefully the balance is that I don't have that many medical expenses over the course of my life.
0: Yeah, but the part of your equation, I would just take out the reimbursement part of the equation. I would just say, as long as my medical bills are fairly low and I hit a deductible occasional and I'm making good money and I want to just cover all that so I don't touch the HSA, then basically the HSA just becomes another investment account.
2: And at 65, there's no more penalty to use it for non-qualified medical expenses, so it kind of becomes a bonus traditional IRA in that sense.
0: And I'm 66.
2: So there you go.
0: I can access
2: that. But again, Dave's not needing to use it.
0: I'll never touch it. It'll be in the estate plan.
2: It's just an extra little wealth tool.
0: Yeah, that's it. But no, I wouldn't try to arbitrage and, play the spread back and forth, like I'm going to delay paying this. And so it's like saying I'm going to use my credit card and I'm going to invest the money for 30 days rather than pay the bill and make the spread for 30 days and then pay the credit card, but never pay any interest.
2: Yeah, there's no real need to reimburse it.
0: By the time you do all that stuff, it's like having an Acorns account. You put in two nickels, and so now you got three nickels. You still don't have any money. It's just the actual dollars involved are so small that it doesn't matter.
2: It's not worth reimbursing.
0: Yeah, it doesn't matter. That's
2: the general principle of utilize the HSA if you have one is fantastic.
0: Yeah, if you use it for medical, it's still a wonderful thing. You don't have to do it as an investment.
2: And a reminder, you can only access one of those if you have a high deductible health plan. So people are going, well, where do I get an HSA? Well, you got to make sure you choose that one if you want the HSA component.
0: Yeah. But most employers are now offering that.
2: Yeah, you guys, we've had it here for years.
0: We've had it here from the day we started.
2: Yeah.
0: Because it was available before we started doing health plans. It's that long ago.
2: And it's a good bargain. I mean, higher deductible, but lower premium.
0: Yep. Ben's in Boston. Hey, Ben, how are you?
3: Hey, Dave. Hey, George. This is the perfect duo for this question. I have been helping my brother with a business he just bought a couple years ago, and he's finally getting to the point where he's hiring other technicians to help him out. And we want to know how to give them access to funds without making them like an account holder on the business bank account. So the question is, how does George buy coffee for millionaires in his little car videos he makes? Do you just have a debit card that you give him access to the banks for?
0: Yep. Yep, he's got a debit card.
2: So all the Ramsey personalities, we have a business debit card. It's not tied to the gigantic company checking account. There's a separate business account. So you can open up multiple accounts, so the personalities have their own pool that we can all dip into for business needs.
0: Yeah. So if we've got like $10 million in our operating account or something, he doesn't have access to that. There's like $100,000 in this other account.
2: So you can fund it with as much as you want. Let's say $1,000 a month into this separate account, give them a debit card. It's in their name. It's in my name. And so they can use it for business expenses, and I submit every receipt.
0: And if he misuses it, we see it.
2: Not much that's going to go. Yeah. And if you keep
0: the limit, care products on there, we got a problem.
2: I tried that. Dave just doesn't understand.
3: You're saying every personality has their own checking account?
0: No. We have one checking account that we run all of the employees, all of the team members that have debit cards. I think there's about 100 and 150 of them have debit cards. If people travel at Ramsey, we don't ask them to travel on their own money. They travel on my money. Mm-hmm.
2: And we generally do petty cash for things like that.
0: Carry a debit card, they can carry petty cash. But
2: exactly.
0: Like if George is going on a speaking gig or he's going to New York to be on Fox or something, all of that, he just runs it on his debit card, Ramsey debit card. He doesn't have to have any of George's money involved. But it's on we have one separate, smaller business account for just the debit cards.
3: Okay. So in this scenario, we would just have a technician expense checking account.
0: Exactly. And, you know, and so let's pretend that you know, you need $10,000 a month worth of things they're buying, then you just keep replenishing it and keep it at a balance of around $10,000. But your other account might have $100,000 in it or something, and they don't have access to that.
2: Yeah, I don't even have access to the account. I can just make purchases with the debit card, but I can't go in there and see how much is in the account. One of our assistants handles that, and so she's monitoring it and replenishes it once it gets, you know, to a point where we need to.
0: But it's instant accountability. Because every one of their expenditures shows up instantly on our computer screen.
2: And if I lose a receipt, I'm paying out of pocket. So that's a big thing, is they got to make sure they keep good track of their receipts.
0: Not on the debit cards, do you?
2: If I don't have one, you know, if it was a coffee order, I go, all right, I'm going to cover that, or the team just has to cover it, you know. But
0: No, that's with petty cash.
2: Sure.
0: Your debit card just shows up.
2: Exactly.
0: Yeah, debit cards are the receipts built in.
2: That's what's nice.
0: Yeah, and that's what I mean by accountability. So if the technician can't go buy a latte, they're buying a part to work on the item they're supposed to be working on, right?
3: And do you need that account to be at a separate establishment?
0: Or no.
3: Because they're separate accounts?
0: No.
2: Whatever you do, your business checking.
0: That's the same. That's our same bank. No.
3: Okay.
0: All we're doing is just limiting the amount of money that they have access to by having a separate account. That's the only reason for it.
2: So you go down to your bank you do business with for your business account and say, hey, I'd like to open up a new checking account within that.
0: And I got five technicians, and I need five debit cards in their names, and we're going to put whatever amount that you think you're going to need in there for a couple months and put it in there, and that the technicians are actually going to spend. But real strict rules with the technicians that this money is not for you to buy breakfast, dude. It's for you to buy parts to work on the thing you're working on. And you don't use it for anything else. If you do, you really like fire you because it's called stealing. You know, that's kind of how that works. And so it's the same thing of a company that has credit cards in the company name, and the team member carries a company card. If you misuse that, you know, that's called stealing. It's embezzlement.
2: Hope you don't need your job.
0: Yeah.

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1: When you need to know, your weather is on KNSI. Now your local forecast from the Hanson Paving Weather Center.
2: Mainly clear tonight with a low of 50. Northwest winds 5 to 10 miles per hour. High of 70 tomorrow. Lows around 46. Tomorrow night, mainly clear. A mix of clouds and sunshine and dry. Thursday and Friday, mid-60s. Thursday, upper 60s by Friday. I'm Staff Meteorologist Paul Crombley on KNSI. Currently, it's 77 degrees.
3: I'm Tom Brigati. Attorneys for the only woman on Tennessee's death row say she's conscious after a failed execution attempt. Fox's Kristen Goodwin reports.
4: A Tennessee death row inmate surviving two doses of lethal injection drugs at a Nashville prison last Wednesday. Pike was convicted of killing a classmate in 1995. Tennessee's Governor Bill Lee has appointed a former U.S. attorney to lead an independent investigation into what went wrong in the execution chamber.
3: President Trump proclaims a golden era of shipbuilding during a visit to a shipyard near Baltimore today.
5: Endural Industries is committing $3.7 billion to build new generation submarines at the facility, including autonomous vehicles. President Trump has pledged to revitalize American shipbuilding and speed up production of military systems. The shipyard is expected to create more than 3,000 jobs in Maryland.
3: That's Fox's Jared Halpern. 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

0: 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Jonathan's in Savannah, Georgia. Hey, Jonathan, how are you?
1: Good. How are you?
0: Better than I deserve. What's up?
1: I have purchased a car, and I'm wondering if I made the right decision with it now.
0: Wow. Okay. Why do you think you didn't?
1: I just recently stumbled across your Facebook page, and so now I'm starting to wonder if I made the right decision, at least with like the price of what I got.
2: Did you finance the car?
1: I did.
2: Okay. How much was it total?
1: I think my loan was $24,260.
2: That was the sales price or the loan amount?
1: That's the loan amount.
2: Okay. What's your income per year?
1: Around $2,200 a month.
0: Okay. So you make $30,000 a year. Yeah, roughly. And you bought the car. The loan is 24, but what was the price of the car?
1: I want to say it was like 27.
0: Yeah.
2: Which is more than you take home in a year.
0: And you're 22 years old?
1: I'm 18.
0: 18 years old. Okay. Yeah, honey, you got screwed. You bought a car that's completely out of your league. It's very, very difficult to prosper when you own a car that's worth, that costs as much as you make in a year. Very difficult. And that's even if you paid cash for it, which obviously would be very difficult to do. But yeah, you've got a car payment. And the reason that God dropped that Facebook page right in front of you was because you were scared. You were stumbling around in it, you were worried. And then you went, I got to get some confirmation if I did the right thing or not. And I'm glad you found us. And you know, when I was your age, I did a lot dumber things than this. But the good news is this is the last time. You're only 18. You have the whole rest of your life. Not bad.
2: Is
0: not
2: this
0: bad.
2: Your only debt?
1: I'm sorry, I didn't catch that last part.
2: Is this your only debt? Is the car loan?
1: Yes.
2: Okay. How much is the payment?
1: The minimums are $430, but I do about $550 a month.
2: Okay.
0: Are you living at home?
1: I live with my great aunt who, she's sick, so I moved down here to take care of her. And so I do pay to live there.
0: What were you driving before you did this?
1: A 2007 Honda Pilot that the transmission was about to go out on.
0: Yeah, so you went from a $1,500 car to a $30,000 car. Yeah, in one fell swoop.
1: Yeah.
0: Yeah.
2: What do you do for work?
1: I work at a promotional product company.

0: All right.
1: I'm an embroidery technician.
0: Yeah. What we're going to ask you to do for your own sake is to get rid of the car. It's going to be very painful. It's going to be very costly. But the only thing more painful or more costly is keeping it. And then you're going to have to get you a couple $1,000 scraped together and get you a little paid-for car that the transmission's about to go out on but hasn't yet, and drive that and save up $500 a month. If you save $500 a month for 10 months, you got $5,000. That's a pretty decent car, is a $5,000 car. And if you did it for 10 more months, you'd have a $10,000 car. If you did it for 10 more months, you'd have a $15,000 car, and you pay cash, and that's the most car you ought to own with your income. About half your annual income is the most you want to spend on cars.
1: Okay.
0: Okay. But you're going to have some pain, and it's going to cost you some money to get rid of this. There's going to be some embarrassment, some emotional stuff. It's going to feel weird, and it's going to cost you some actual dollars to get rid of this thing. You probably lost $5,000 or $6,000 in this transaction, and you didn't have it to lose. You don't have any money. So it's going to be a process. I'm going to send you a copy of our book, The Total Money Makeover, that shows you exactly how to do all the Ramsey steps, and I'm going to send you a copy of George's book, How to Stop Being Broke.
2: There's a whole chapter on car loans. If you read that, I promise you, you will never make this mistake again.
0: Yeah. And again, we're not beating on you for being 18 years old and making a dumb decision.
2: I'm jealous he did it that early.
0: Yeah, I waited till later to do some of the dumb decisions. But the good news is you got the rest of your life to not have that mistake again. And, you know, you'll be my age and you'll look back and go, back in 26, I bought a car. Yeah, and because I got rid of that, now I'm a millionaire. That's what you'll be doing. You'll be that guy.
2: And kids will be like, the cars only cost $26,000
0: back then? Yeah. Wow. What's a Honda Pilot anyway?
2: They don't make those anymore.
0: That might not be a bad thing. Josh is in Columbus. Hey, Josh, how are you?
3: Good. How are you doing?
0: Better than I deserve. What's up?
3: I'm wondering how I can calm my wife's nerves with me running a business instead of having like a normal job.
0: Be uber successful.
2: Have you done that yet?
3: Sort of. I have a contract coming. It'll be a couple months, but then we will be making a lot more than we've ever made before. But she's still worried.
0: Yeah. Well, that's because you don't have the contract and you don't have any money yet.
3: Yeah.
0: It's logical to be worried. Sharon Ramsey used to be worried all the time. Sharon Ramsey isn't worried at all now. Right?
3: Yeah.
0: I mean, that's the deal. That's really what it comes down to. Your wife is looking for proof, not a dream.
3: Yeah.
0: And so when you provide her proof and you stack those Benjamins on the table, she's going to go, I like being self-employed. You make more money. That's assuming you are, of course, right?
3: Yeah.
0: What kind of business are you going into, Josh?
3: I build custom security software to defend against AI.
0: Okay. And what, do you have a day job?
3: Not right now. I'm doing my business full-time.
2: Is that why she's scared?
0: Wait. You're doing your business full-time, but you haven't made any money?
3: No, I'm making about 70 a year now, but we'll be making a lot more in a couple months.
0: Why? You got a single vendor that's going to, you have a single customer that's getting ready to make you rich?
3: I have a large licensing deal with Bank of America.
0: Okay. Very dangerous to have your business standing on one leg.
3: Yeah.
0: Especially when Bank of America is the leg. But anyway, you want multiple customers, because if one customer can put you out of business or take away 90% of your revenue, that's a problem. You now are an employee. You're no longer a customer. You're no longer in business.
3: Yeah.
0: An employee that has one customer a person that has one customer is called an employee. And so, whether it's contract or otherwise. So you've been making 70 grand without Bank of America.
3: Yeah.
0: For how long?
3: About 3 months now.
0: So annualized 70 grand.
3: Yeah.
0: So you've been making.
3: Before that, I was working and doing the business at night.
0: Okay. So you're making $6,000 a month before this contract comes through. And yeah. The contract is. Now that you told us who it is, I hate for you to tell me how much. I don't want you to. So that's not fair to you or them. But
2: and are you the sole income provider?
3: She works part-time.
2: Okay.
0: Okay. What were you making at the other place before the day job?
3: I was making 70 before.
0: Okay. So you were making 70 plus you started making $6,000 a month, so you quit your job.
3: Yeah.
0: right?
1: Yes.
0: Okay. All right. Her fear is going to go down the longer she sees a pattern of increased income, not decreased income. And she's also wise to be worried if your income is based on only one customer. And so I want you to build a lot of contracts, not just one with one big bank. Big banks don't have a good reputation.

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2: 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We're your neighbors. We live and work in your communities and still hold part-time jobs that keep America strong. We are the Air Force Reserve, and we're proud to be America's wingman.
3: 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Now your local forecast from the Hanson Paving Weather Center.
4: Mainly clear tonight with a low of 50. Northwest winds 5 to 10 miles per hour. High of 70 tomorrow. Lows around 46 tomorrow night. Mainly clear. A mix of clouds and sunshine and dry Thursday and Friday. Mid-60s Thursday. Upper 60s by Friday. I'm Staff Meteorologist Paul Frombly on KNSI. Currently, it's 77 degrees.
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0: Our scripture of the day, Proverbs 22:1, a good name is to be chosen rather than great riches, and favor is better than silver or gold. Jack Benny said, a rich man is one who isn't afraid to ask the salesperson to show him something cheaper.
1: I like that.
0: This is true. Justin is in Canada. Hi, Justin. How are you?
2: Very good, Dave. How are you?
0: Better than I deserve. How can I help?
2: Perfect. So I try to have my wife and I are in a bit of debt. We make a decent income, and I'm just struggling to have conversations with her about kind of just really buckling down and like doing it. We both like to hang out with family and go places and spend money where we shouldn't, and we should just buckle down. And I feel like I've kind of ruined the conversation by getting too frustrated, and I just need help with how to fix this, and I don't know what to do.
0: Mm. So what's a decent income?
2: So I make, 98,000 a year gross, and then my net is about 74,000 here in Canada. And then she makes, around 54,000, which then goes to 44,000, estimated net yearly.
0: Okay. So you make 150 grand minus taxes. All right. And what's a bit of debt? How much debt do you have?
2: So we have 10,000 on a line of credit, 9,600 on a credit card. And that's it.
0: No car debt?
2: No car debt. We paid off my truck 2 years ago.
0: No student loan debt?
2: No, sir.
0: How long you been married?
2: Oh, boy. I should have answered that faster. 5 years.
0: Okay. All right. That's okay. Well, I mean, you guys have been going along for 4 years without paying attention, and then suddenly you started paying attention and got a little bit frustrated, a little bit scared, and that came through in the conversation and shut the conversation down. Is that a fair summary?
2: Yes, sir.
0: So you're the one that's changed, not her.
2: Yeah. Yeah.
0: And both of you do need to change. I don't disagree with your premise. But then the question is, how do we begin to talk about this and so forth? So, I think you talk about, number one, you probably need to start with an apology. Hey, this stuff started scaring me, and so I didn't approach you with it well, and I'm sorry for that. I apologize, because my frustration, my fear came out, and it shut us down. And I'm still scared about it. I feel like we're out of control, and I it's not your fault. It's not my fault. It's our fault. But we've got to sit down like two grown-ups and talk about this at some point. How can we best do that? That kind of an approach, if she starts yelling or something after you do that, then you don't have a money issue. You got a deep marriage issue. If you apologize, yeah, and ask for help, and the way your spouse responds is they get angry, then you've got another issue.
2: Yeah. Yeah. And I'll put most of the blame on me for coming at it maybe a little.
0: Oh, it's 100% your fault. Yeah. It is your fault. You did a classic thing. Really, guys do it more often than gals. Guys want to they want to fix something. And so they start talking about what we're going to do instead of why. And you need to go back to the why. And the why is, I'm scared. The why is, we make too much money to be this broke. The why is, I don't want to retire with no money and eat dog food. I want to be wealthy and be able to travel and be able to buy you nice things. And that's the why, and the track we're on's not taking us there, and that's scaring me. And you don't have to talk about anything she did wrong. Just talk about what you did wrong.
2: Yeah.
1: But if you lead with those things instead of and then the byproduct becomes, all right, we got to get on a plan. We're going to throw 4K at this thing for the next 5 months, and we'll be done.
0: Yeah.
1: By March. Yeah. So she needs to know this is not forever. This is not a huge lifestyle change that's going to dramatically affect your lives. This is a small season of sacrifice so that we can have freedom on the other side.
0: And we're going to get in control for the rest of our lives, tell our money what to do instead of wondering where it went. You know, that's the byproduct. That's where we end up. But instead of talking about the what, talk about the why.
2: Okay.
0: Why? Why? Because I'm scared. Why? Because this chaos is going to lead us to being broke. Why? I don't want to retire and eat dog food. Why? I'd like to be able to travel and be able to be generous to others that are hurting. Why? I'd like to whatever. Okay. What is it you want to do when you get all this straightened out? And why? And go, you know, if we had $2 million, honey, what would you want to do?
1: get her to start dreaming.
0: Yeah, absolutely.
1: Then you can reverse engineer it.
0: So you didn't go on a honeymoon?
2: No, we got. So we got.
0: That's okay. So that's fine. That's cool. That's a perfect angle. Then I owe you a honeymoon.
2: Yeah. Okay.
1: Would that excite her?
0: I shorted you. So where do we want to go on this honeymoon? Well, you want to go on a cruise? You want to go to Paris?
2: Yeah.
0: But we got, you know, I want to clean all this stuff up so we can do that kind of thing.
2: Right.
0: And instead of like, you're so stupid, you overspend, stop it.
2: Yeah. I might get hung if I say that. I wouldn't. If I feel like breathing the next day, I'm not doing that.
0: The classic on this show, Justin, is that the guy gets all fired up about doing the Ramsey stuff, and the first thing he wants to do is sell his wife's car. And then he can't figure out why she's not excited.
2: I did say my truck, but she doesn't want to sell my truck.
0: You don't need to sell a truck. You just need to quit spending so that much. You only owe 20 grand.
2: Yeah.
0: You can clean it all up. You can clean it all up in no time, like George said. But you've got to both be on board, and you're living like no one else. So that later we can live and give like no one else. But you start this whole conversation with apologizing for having approached it wrong because you did a classic husband mistake.
1: She's going to be taken aback just right there with the apology.
0: Well, I mean, straight to how we're going to fix it. I don't really care about your feelings, and that's not a good relational tool. So
1: I apologize every day just in case. I don't know.
0: That's a preemptive apology.
1: It works.
0: Well, it's going to happen. You did something wrong. You just don't know what it is
1: yet.
0: That's it.
1: Covers all the sins. It's just in case method. It's worked out so far.
0: That's funny. I don't care who you are. All right.
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6: 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It is the Detroit Lakes Lakers coming off of a match that they played just as recently as last night, about 24 hours ago, hosting Holly. They picked up a win in that match. Now on the road to the host, Sartell, the Sabres, their latest match, a 3-2 set victory. So going all the way to the wire where the Sartell Sabres sitting at 8-11 so far on the season in Class 4A, taking on the Detroit Lakes Lakers at 9-5 so far on the season in Class 3A. My name is Brian Mose here with you tonight. AJ Skrock back at home in St. Cloud, making sure that everything goes to plan. And you are tuned into the KNSI Sports Network, brought to you by Fantastic Sam's, helping kids look sharp on and off the field. 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We're just about what looks to be 6.5 minutes away from the start of tonight's match, which is brought to you by Gate City Bank. 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And I've actually got one for each side here tonight, starting with the home team, the Sartell Sabres. You can't look too much further in terms of eye-popping numbers than just looking at the senior outside hitter, Kaia Schumann, and the strength that she has brought to this Sartell lineup. She's played in 43 sets so far, or I guess I should say in a 43-set sample of the stats that we have available to us. She has an 85.7% serving percentage, and she has not only been able to be aggressive and efficient on the offensive end with 130 kills, but she has 137 digs to her name as well. She was named the Central Lakes Conference, or a Central Lakes Conference Performer of the Week, back on the week of September 14th. For Detroit Lakes, there are a couple of players, and we will get into Avery Gunderson and her fantastic freshman season, but I do want to point to a player on the outside. It's a senior on the outside. That's number 16, Taylin Anderson, a 31.7% kill percentage, racking up nearly 140 kills so far on the season. She also has 20 aces and 81 serve attempts. She also defensively can pair up for 83 digs. Also deserving a mention is the senior setter Ella Ramsey. She's got 15 aces on 84 serves, but her work is during the rally and when things are tough after that ball gets over. She's got 86 digs, but 232 assists for her Detroit Lakes Lakers. We'll step aside here for a few minutes on the KNSI Sports Network, brought to you by Fantastic Sam's in St. Cloud. 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Coming up next, we'll have tonight's starting lineup, brought to you by Deerwood Bank, and the start of tonight's match, which is brought to you by Gate City Bank, all here on the KNSI Sports Network. Don't turn that radio anywhere. We've got some great high school volleyball here for you tonight from Central Minnesota.
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